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3: I'm Bill Black with another Bet You Didn't Know music fact. So I just got through reading Mariah Carey's book, The Meaning of Mariah Carey. And in it, she talks about her and Derek Jeter had a brief fling from 97 to 1998 towards the end of her marriage to Tommy Mottola. She also revealed that Derek was the inspiration for this song.
4: I

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4: I'm Kevin Brown on your home for Black News First, the Black Information Network. The feds are investigating a deadly shooting involving FBI agents on Chicago's west side. Correspondent Perry Williams has more.
5: The shootout happened yesterday afternoon near the corner of Independence and Lexington. This eyewitness says he saw a man approached by law enforcement.
6: He came up through the sunroof and started spraying bullets, and they sprayed back at him.
5: The individual who was shot died at the scene. The shooting is under review by the FBI's Inspection Division. I'm Perry Williams.
4: A Fairfield, California teen is speaking out after a viral video shows a Fairfield police officer tackling him to the ground at his high school. Speaking with NBC Bay Area, 16-year-old Maurice Williams says he was left traumatized after the officer hit him repeatedly and pulled his hair at school, as seen in the video. Police say they were responding to a fight, and after multiple attempts to restrain the teen, the officer used distraction strikes to handcuff Williams. He was arrested and released without any charges. Williams' family says he wasn't fighting and believe the officer went too far. They also shared a different video from last year that shows the same officer pulling an 18-year-old woman from a car by her hair. They are demanding changes, accountability, and the officer to be removed. The Fairfield Police Department has not responded to the family's latest comments. A months-long law enforcement operation targeting online child exploitation resulted in the arrest of 276 suspects. Federal and local authorities announced Friday the rescue of 89 children across Texas. The operation, known as Terra Shield, was conducted from March through April by the FBI Dallas Division North Texas Child Exploitation Task Force and the North Dallas Internet Crimes Against Children Task Force. The operation involved 91 law enforcement agencies and targeted individuals suspected of possessing, distributing, producing, or promoting child sexual abuse material, along with those accused of online solicitation of minors and other exploitation offenses. Now let's check your local news.
7: Former North Carolina Governor Roy Cooper brought his Make Stuff Cost Less tour to West Charlotte, making his case to voters as he campaigns for the U.S. Senate seat against former Republican National Committee Chair Michael Whatley. Cooper, a Democrat, centered his remarks on the rising cost of living, pointing to his record as governor, during which he expanded Medicaid to now more than 720,000 North Carolinians. He also addressed high child care costs and utility bills as key reasons he entered the race.
8: I'm running for all of the people who are in the middle class and who are barely hanging on, because the folks in Washington, particularly this administration, who promised them that they would put cost of living at the forefront on day one, not only have they not done that, but they have made it worse for people.
7: The FBI is investigating the suspected use of excessive force by a Shelby police officer. The police chief asked for the independent investigation after video from an arrest attempt went viral. The Ring camera footage reportedly shows an officer repeatedly punching a breaking and entering suspect. The officer has since been fired. I'm Alexandria Ikemoni on your home for Black News First, Charlotte's BIN 98.7.
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0: everyone knows, there's a Black Restaurant Week born in Houston, Texas in 2016 and is now spreading to cities across the country. It's more than just menus. It's a movement.
1: And so we really want to create something that was more all-inclusive to the creative things we were seeing happening in the food scene.
0: That's one of the three founders, Fallon Farrell.
1: As we've grown through the years, we've literally watched businesses start off as like a pop-up food tent and now having like two or three locations.
0: From soul food kitchens to hidden gem caterers, Black Restaurant Week shines a light where it's long been missing. It's helped generate tens of millions of dollars for Black-owned businesses, keeping legacies alive and creating new ones. And it's part of Black history still being written every time a diner takes that first bite. I'm Esther Dillard for the Black Information Network.
2: 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Built near where so many Africans first arrived in chains, the International African American Museum in my hometown state of Charleston,

0: That's crazy.
1: I can't make this stuff up. I'm Bill Black, and that's another Bet You Didn't Know music fact on the Black Information Network.
2: 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BIN Charlotte.
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4: I'm Kevin Brown on your home for Black News First, the Black Information Network. Texas Republicans are putting a spotlight on the voting record of James Tallarico, who's running for Senate as a Democrat.
5: He voted to defund police. He voted for DEI in public schools.
4: Governor Greg Abbott says when Tallarico served as a state representative, his votes were out of step with what the majority of voters want in Texas. But with more than 2.5 million new residents since 2020, Democrats see that as an opening. The original Black Panther Party marched the oceanfront in Virginia Beach, Virginia on Saturday, a week after a white supremacist group took to the same streets. 10 on Your Side is reporting original Black Panther Party national leader General Mike Payne provided a statement which read in part, "One thing to know about this organization, we don't hide our faces. We firmly, loudly, and proudly stand up for what we believe in. We don't fight racism with racism. We fight it with solidarity." On May 23rd, a white supremacist group wearing masks and carrying Confederate flags marched on the beachfront near the Naval Aviation Monument on 38th Street. Payne added the original Black Panther Party wants the people of Virginia Beach to know that they don't have to be intimidated by any of the white nationalists or supremacist groups that make their way to Virginia. An Ohio man, Brian Wendell, posted a video on Facebook showing his white mother, Julie Marie Wendell, calling him a racial slur. Brian is trying to save up and move out after the incident. He alleged that his mother is under investigation for being racist at work. Wendell, who's black, started an online fundraiser to move out of his mother's home and has been seeking advice on finding a private landlord. Many people online have expressed support for Brian and criticized his mother's behavior. Now let's check your local news.
6: Former North Carolina Governor Roy Cooper brought his Make Stuff Cost Less tour to West Charlotte, making his case to voters as he campaigns for the U.S. Senate seat against former Republican National Committee Chair Michael Whatley. Cooper, a Democrat, centered his remarks on the rising cost of living, pointing to his record as governor during which he expanded Medicaid to now more than 720,000 North Carolinians. He also addressed high child care costs and utility bills as key reasons he entered the race.
7: I'm running for all of the people who are in the middle class and who are barely hanging on because the folks in Washington, particularly this administration, who promised them that they would put cost of living at the forefront on day one. Not only have they not done that, but they have made it worse for people.
6: The FBI is investigating the suspected use of excessive force by a Shelby police officer. The police chief asked for the independent investigation after video from an arrest attempt went viral. The Ring camera footage reportedly shows an officer repeatedly punching a breaking and entering suspect. The officer has since been fired. I'm Alexandria Ikemoni on your home for Black News First, Charlotte's BIN 98.7.
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11: Hello?
12: I want to tell you the story of one of the wildest scams in history. 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
0: Whoever does this, he's a genius.
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12: Chameleon, the incredible true story of the Hollywood con queen scam in our obsessive quest to end it.
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19: 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Our journalists come from the communities they report on, and that matters because representation shapes how stories are told and how truth is heard. We're not just chasing headlines. We're holding power accountable and lifting up the stories that others overlooked. 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That's why we're here. 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
20: The opinions, beliefs, and viewpoints expressed in this commentary are those of the author and do not necessarily represent those of BIN and its founding partners and employees.
21: California has become so lawless. Landlords are hiring samurai. I'm James T. Harris, and I have something to say. This is not a movie script. This is not a Netflix series. This is California in 2026. Property owners in Oakland are now hiring private squatter removal crews armed with baseball bats, body armor, and in one case, a katana sword, a literal samurai sword. Why? Because California's government has made it nearly impossible to remove squatters from private property. Police show up and say, it's a civil matter. Courts drag cases out for months, sometimes years. Meanwhile, squatters destroy homes, threaten neighbors, run criminal activity out of occupied buildings, and even demand cash payouts before they'll leave. Think about how insane this is. A homeowner pays the mortgage, pays the taxes, pays the insurance, pays for repairs, and the criminal trespasser gets the protections. One landlord in Los Angeles reportedly spent tens of thousands of dollars trying to reclaim his own property while squatters trashed the place, drove out paying tenants, and manipulated the legal system to stay inside longer. And what has California done in response? Not speed up removals, not strengthen property rights, not empower law enforcement. Nope. They expanded tenant protections even further, protections squatters now exploit like professional scammers. So naturally, a black market enforcement industry emerged. Because when government stops protecting basic property rights, people eventually look elsewhere for protection. That is the real story here. Not the sword, the collapse of trust in government. When citizens believe the system will not defend their home, they stop depending on the system. And once that happens, society gets dangerous fast. I'm James T. Harris for the Black Information Network.
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19: Here's what's trending this hour. There are conflicting reports about the state of negotiations between the U.S. and Iran. The Justice Department says it will abide by a court ruling that temporarily paused the Trump administration's so-called anti-weaponization fund. The fund was established from a settlement reached between the Trump family and the IRS to resolve long-running disputes others may have with the Biden administration. And the Chicago Bears might be moving out of Chicago to Indiana. I'm Amber Payton, and that's what's trending.
3: 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Covering the latest news, sports, and events at our historically black colleges and universities. Here's Morgan Wood.
22: Class is back in session at Hillman College as Netflix has announced that the sequel to the iconic HBCU-centered sitcom, A Different World, will premiere September 24th, exactly 39 years after the original debuted. The new series follows Deborah Wayne, the daughter of fan favorite characters Dwayne Wayne and Whitley Gilbert, as she begins her freshman year at the fictional Historically Black College. Original cast members including Jasmine Guy, Kadeem Hardison, Cree Summer, Daryl M. Bell, and Jada Pinkett Smith are set to return. The original series is widely credited with inspiring generations of students to attend HBCUs, with Debbie Allen noting the show helped triple HBCU enrollment during its run. The revival aims to introduce a new generation to the culture, community, and legacy of Black college life. With the latest in HBCU news, I'm Morgan Wood on the Black Information Network, BINnews.com, your home for Black news first.
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22: Rapper and singer MIA is suing Kid Cudi for more than $2.8 million after being removed from his Rebel Ragers tour. According to court filings, MIA claims she was wrongfully dismissed despite having a contract that allegedly gave her creative freedom on stage. She argues the move cost her tour income, merchandise sales, and other business opportunities. Kid Cudi removed MIA from the tour in May following backlash over politically charged remarks she made during a performance in Dallas, Texas. The lawsuit seeks damages and a jury trial. Elsewhere in entertainment, ASAP Rocky is set to be honored at the inaugural Tribeca X. The rapper will be awarded the Filmmaker of the Year Award for his work in music, fashion, film, design, and brand storytelling. The new award was created to recognize an artist whose work expands the creative and cultural possibilities of brand-supported storytelling through cinematic craft and cultural impact. Tribeca X is taking place during the annual Tribeca Festival at Spring Studios on June 8th and 9th. Tribeca X passes are available now. With the latest in entertainment, I'm Morgan Wood on the Black Information Network, your home for Black news first.
23: In the Midwest, Black culture is forged like steel, strong, shaped by pressure, and built to last. At the Black Information Network, we tell stories from Cleveland, Milwaukee, and Minneapolis, where legacy meets survival and pride moves with purpose. We sit with elders who remember when Motown meant more than music, it meant movement. We walk with artists painting Black features on city walls. We vibe with DJs spinning house, hip-hop, and freedom into every mix. Black folks here cook love into casseroles, build businesses in blitz zones, and still show up at city council meetings wearing their Sunday best. Even through loss, protests, and isolation, we persist. We don't just make culture, we protect it and pass it forward. From Lake Erie to Lake Street, Black Midwesterners hold it down with heart and hustle. Our cold doesn't stop the fire, and our pride speaks softly, but it stands firm. With Black News First, I'm Katie Gray on the Black Information Network.
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24: We begin in Norfolk, Virginia. That's where there's been quick reaction to the death of a 60-year-old Black woman gunned down in the streets. Police say two men were injured in that same shooting. Investigators say they have not named a suspect. There's a call now by city leaders and residents to stop the violence. Cops have identified the deceased woman as Greta Denise Huggins. Black City Council member J.P. Page responded at the scene and returned the following day.
6: Working with the city, we had mental health out here today, and I'm staying on them.
24: Lucretia Hargraves is the neighbor of Huggins.
7: If we not examples, if they see what we doing, then they gonna be out here trying to do the same thing. It cannot work like that.
24: Norfolk police say its investigation is active and ongoing.
8: In the predominantly black city of Memphis, Tennessee, $1 million has been set aside to bolster support for youth violence prevention efforts. Among those making the announcement were the city's black mayor, Paul Young, and the black founder of Heal 901, K. Darrell Cowan.
10: We work intensively with young people, but these resources also give us the ability to go help whole family. When it comes to our mental health services, it's not just the young people who need their support. It's the adults that are serving and the guardians of these young people that are in need of support.
8: Fox 13 reports the funding will go towards supporting structured activities, mentorships, conflict resolution, violence prevention, youth engagement, and mental health services. We've learned that a black Alabama judge has been suspended. She's Judge Yeshiba Blanchard of Jefferson County Probate Court. The action comes after allegations of misconduct, including racial remarks. Blanchard is accused of creating a backlog by postponing hearings and prioritizing personal activities over scheduled cases. Attorneys reported that hearings often stalled for months under her leadership, with concerns raised about the impact on clients' lives. The complaint filed by the Judicial Inquiry Commission also highlighted Blanchard's delayed handling of involuntary commitment hearings.
24: The first ever Hampton Roads, Virginia Black Gay Pride Festival has come and gone. The festival drew huge crowds to Virginia Beach. It also recognized the start of Pride Month. Tree Kelty, who is black, is the curator of the festival.
11: I wanted something that we can come to that was for us, by us. And it's so important to me for representation. It's really celebrating black, queer, and trans joy.
24: Kelty says the whole idea was to fill a void that she saw after moving back to Hampton Roads from Washington, D.C. And finally, a look ahead to the Juneteenth Innovation Expo in New Jersey. That's set to take place on June 9th. Organizers say it will offer a platform for local businesses, entrepreneurs, and community members to connect and explore new opportunities. The event is hosted by the African American Chamber of Commerce of New Jersey. It will feature vendor shopping, exhibitor showcases, networking sessions, and panel discussions. For more international, national, state, and local news impacting the black community, listen to the Black Information Network on the iHeartRadio app or log on to BINnews.com. I'm Mike Moore, along with Nicole Deal, on your home for 24/7 News, the Black Information Network.
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8: Nike is facing one of its toughest moments in years. The company's stock continues to plummet, and the company is pushing through another massive round of layoffs. Nike's share price has dropped over 70% from its 2021 pandemic high and is now trading around $44. There seems to be deep concern from investors over slow sales and strategic mistakes, over expansion and over hiring. In the past month alone, Nike has been hit with backlash over a Boston Marathon ad and announced 1,400 additional layoffs, mostly in its tech division. That is the company's second round of cuts in 2026 and the fourth straight year of downsizing. Executives say the reductions are part of the company's Win Now turnaround strategy aimed at rebuilding wholesale partnerships, making changes to manufacturing, and refocusing on sport innovation. Many believe Nike's path remains uncertain, with sales expected to fall across several regions and competition getting more fierce.
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24: And I'm Mike Moore on your home for 24/7 News, the Black Information Network.
25: Louisiana Governor Jeff Landry has signed the new Caleb Wilson Hazing Prevention Act, a law named after Black 20-year-old Caleb Wilson, who died after a suspected hazing incident at Southern University.
0: The incident involved the Omega Psi Phi fraternity. The law tightens penalties for hazing, expands what legally counts as hazing, mandates anti-hazing courses for college administrators, and requires schools that receive state funds, both public and private, to maintain an online database of hazing incidents. Wilson's family says they hope the bill prevents other families from suffering the same loss. I'm Morgan Wood on the Black Information Network.
24: A teenager in central Louisiana is facing charges after police say he spray-painted a racial slur across a Black woman's garage door, leaving the homeowners shaken and the neighborhood outraged. Investigators identified the 13-year-old through surveillance video and arrested him for hate crimes, property damage, and criminal trespassing. The victim told officers she woke up to the hateful graffiti, including the N-word covering the front of her house. She called the incident frightening and deeply hurtful. In Orange County, California, healthcare officials have decided not to renew a state grant which funds a program that supports pregnant Black women.
12: The county says the reason is because of low enrollment. The program is aimed at addressing health disparities among Black women related to preterm births, low birth rates, and postpartum depression. The decision has sparked concerns among community members and program leaders who fear the loss of supportive care and resources for Black moms and families. The program was only a year old. I'm Mike Island on the Black Information Network.
25: And finally, June is Pride Month, a celebration of LGBTQ history and culture. Back in the 1960s, homosexuality was a crime. The first Pride parade was observed in New York City in June of 1970, 1 year after the Stonewall riots, named after the Stonewall Inn that was raided by NYPD. That raid became a flashpoint for LGBTQ civil rights. I'm Nicole Deal, along with Mike Moore, on your home for Black News First, the Black Information Network. Your Healthy Minute is next.
14: 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I'm Mike Island on the Black Information Network.
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15: 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But let's see, all my God kids love Taylor Swift so much. Like, you have to hear the way that they sing this song. They're like, you have to listen, Gma, to the song. And look, and can I buy it? And can I get it? So it's definitely some Taylor Swift happening around me going on. And she's super cool. I also really appreciate the way that she writes music and plays music and everything. So she's dope. I like ASAP Rocky. I like ASAP Ferg, too. So, yeah, there's a lot of things I'm into.
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16: 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Guaranteed Black. Guaranteed Human.
17: BIN News This Hour, I'm Andrea Coleman. Coming up, another race-based march takes place in Virginia Beach. A former superintendent of a Midwestern school district who is Black is headed to prison for lying about his immigration status. And
18: I just think that we've got to win these elections this year or we'll be facing this calamity come 2028.
17: A Black congressional leader is sounding the alarm about the importance of voting in the upcoming midterm elections. But first, here's BIN News Now.
20: Health officials say the Ebola death toll is rising in the Democratic Republic of Congo and Uganda.
1: getting treatment for fever, headache, symptoms of other ailments. And so by the time they get to the health centers, their disease is really advanced and they end up dying.
4: The World Health Organization is confirming 43 deaths across both countries. Officials say the latest Ebola strain is severe and often deadly with no approved treatment or vaccine yet. Louisiana's new congressional map is now law. The GOP-led Senate gave final approval Friday, and Governor Jeff Landry signed it hours later. The move comes after the U.S. Supreme Court struck down the state's 6th district. The new map eliminates one of the state's black-majority congressional districts. And singer MIA is suing Kid Cudi after being removed from his tour. Cudi dropped her as an opener following a rant during a May 2nd show, saying fans were upset and he did not want anything offensive at his concerts. MIA is seeking $2.8 million, claiming Live Nation agreed to pay her regardless of what she said on stage.
5: I'm Amber Payton with BIN News Now. Back to you, Andrea.
17: Thank you, Amber. Last weekend, a group of white supremacists marched through Virginia Beach. This weekend, members of the original Black Panther Party did the same. Wavy News cites this statement from Mike Payne, the leader of the group. It reads, "One thing to know about this organization, we don't hide our faces. We firmly, loudly, and proudly stand up for what we believe in. We don't fight racism with racism. We fight it with solidarity. If you love us, it's nothing but love extended back. We stand up for Black people, and we will continue to defend and protect our people by any means necessary." The statement went on to say that people should never have to move in fear. Former Des Moines, Iowa public school superintendent Ian Roberts will serve 24 months in prison and face deportation following his prison time. Defense attorney Alfredo Parrish says Roberts' work while serving as DMPS superintendent was a factor in the judge's sentencing decision.
9: The judge was extremely impressed, not only with his work, but the comments he got from friends and colleagues he worked with. So we expect him to continue this work in Vienna. We have been in touch with the Vienna Consul General in New York.
17: Well, Roberts will be credited with time served. Roberts was arrested by ICE in September and later resigned. He pleaded guilty to lying about his immigration status when applying for the job and being an illegal immigrant in possession of a firearm. Both Roberts and Parrish are Black. A Black congressman, Jim Clyburn, who just narrowly dodged having his district redrawn, says Black Americans need to understand what time it is in America and vote in a big way come November.
18: If we do not turn out in record numbers and win these elections all across the country during this so-called midterm election, then I believe we're going to see the institution of rules and regulations and all kinds of procedures that will continue to nullify the vote, suppress the people's activities, and rig the elections in many places. That's because I know this history. I've studied all of my life, and I can see it as clear as I can see my hands in front of my face. They are opting out to return the electoral process to what it was before we had the 1965 Voting Rights Act.
17: Clyburn made those comments on Saturday when speaking with Reverend Al Sharpton on Politics Nation on MS Now. Last week, a vote in favor of redrawing South Carolina's congressional map fell apart. The state has only one majority Black district, which Clyburn has represented for the past 33 years. This is BIN News This Hour. Be sure to follow us wherever you get your podcast. I'm Andrea.

0: audiences at the Apollo became known for cheering or booing performers on stage.
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0: The slogan, "Be good or be gone," became the theater's motto. 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
5: I'm Kevin Brown on your home for Black News First, the Black Information Network. The feds are investigating a deadly shooting involving FBI agents on Chicago's west side. Correspondent Perry Williams has more.
6: The shootout happened yesterday afternoon near the corner of Independence and Lexington. This eyewitness says he saw a man approached by law enforcement.
7: He came up through the sunroof and started spraying bullets, and they sprayed back at him.
6: The individual who was shot died at the scene. The shooting is under review by the FBI's Inspection Division. I'm Perry Williams.
5: A Fairfield, California teen is speaking out after a viral video shows a Fairfield police officer tackling him to the ground at his high school. Speaking with NBC Bay Area, 16-year-old Maurice Williams says he was left traumatized after the officer hit him repeatedly and pulled his hair at school, as seen in the video. Police say they were responding to a fight, and after multiple attempts to restrain the teen, the officer used distraction strikes to handcuff Williams. He was arrested and released without any charges. Williams' family says he wasn't fighting and believe the officer went too far. They also shared a different video from last year that shows the same officer pulling an 18-year-old woman from a car by her hair. They are demanding changes, accountability, and the officer to be removed. The Fairfield Police Department has not responded to the family's latest comments. A months-long law enforcement operation targeting online child exploitation resulted in the arrest of 276 suspects. Federal and local authorities announced Friday the rescue of 89 children across Texas. The operation, known as Terra Shield, was conducted from March through April by the FBI Dallas Division North Texas Child Exploitation Task Force and the North Dallas Internet Crimes Against Children Task Force. The operation involved 91 law enforcement agencies and targeted individuals suspected of possessing, distributing, producing, or promoting child sexual abuse material, along with those accused of online solicitation of minors and other exploitation offenses. Now let's check your local news.
8: Former North Carolina Governor Roy Cooper brought his Make Stuff Cost Less tour to West Charlotte, making his case to voters as he campaigns for the U.S. Senate seat against former Republican National Committee Chair Michael Whatley. Cooper, a Democrat, centered his remarks on the rising cost of living, pointing to his record as governor, during which he expanded Medicaid to now more than 720,000 North Carolinians. He also addressed high child care costs and utility bills as key reasons he entered the race.
9: I'm running for all of the people who are in the middle class and who are barely hanging on, because the folks in Washington, particularly this administration, who promised them that they would put cost of living at the forefront on day one, not only have they not done that, but they have made it worse for people.
8: The FBI is investigating the suspected use of excessive force by a Shelby police officer. The police chief asked for the independent investigation after video from an arrest attempt went viral. The Ring camera footage reportedly shows an officer repeatedly punching a breaking and entering suspect. The officer has since been fired. I'm Alexandria Ikemoni on your home for Black News First, Charlotte's BIN 98.7.
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11: This is Layla Ali, undefeated world champion Hall of Fame boxer, wellness advocate, and CEO of Layla Ali Lifestyle. My father, Muhammad Ali, was more than a champion in the ring. He was a global voice for courage.

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3: Well, Gabby Sidibe is stepping back into the spotlight in a big way. The Oscar-nominated actress is set to star in and executive produce a new Southern Gothic psychological drama called Rose Moon. The film follows a North Carolina probation officer whose relationship with a parolee turns into a dangerous obsession, putting her career and freedom at risk. Based on a true story, Rose Moon explores themes of loneliness, power, and identity through the lens of a middle-aged Black woman navigating a late-life awakening. Production is set to begin soon in Georgia. And Jay-Z has the internet buzzing after debuting a brand new look and delivering some headline-making lyrics. The hip-hop icon hit the stage at the Roots Picnic over the weekend, rocking a full afro, ditching his signature locks, and stunned fans with a freestyle that immediately sparked some debate online. Many listeners believe his bars were aimed at Drake, Dame Dash, Nicki Minaj, Tory Lanez, and even singer Jaguar Wright, though he never mentioned anyone but Jaguar by name. Now social media is dissecting every line while also weighing in on Jay's new look. With the latest in entertainment at 17 and 47 minutes past each hour, I'm Bree Wood on the Black Information Network, your home for Black news first.
4: Ernest Bynum Jr. was a prominent figure in Zanesville, Ohio, where he was nicknamed Fireman Ernie. Ernest served in the United States Air Force before moving back to Zanesville and joining the local fire department. During his time as Fireman Ernie, he became a fire arson investigator, an Ohio State Fire Safety instructor, and the International Association of Firefighters Local 88 president of the Zanesville Fire Department. An entrepreneur with Bynum Trucking and Computer Lifeline, Inc. He was a mentor to many young men and women, and after retiring from the fire department in 1993, he served as the city's Parks and Recreation Director for 20 years. He also continued to serve his community through multiple organizations and boards. Ernest Bynum Jr. died on January 2nd, but not without leaving behind a legacy as a trailblazer and a key figure in Zanesville's history. And that's a fact. I'm Frankie Darcel on the Black Information Network.
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6: Network. Here are your top stories. The Trump administration weaponization fund is shut down. We have the details. 276 people arrested in a child exploitation ring. And in North Carolina, a viral door cam video of a police officer punching a Black woman suffering from mental distress over and over in the face and head is now under arrest. CNN shared some of the disturbing video where you hear the woman appears to be confused by what's happening.
7: Let go. I got her.
6: CNN reports the woman asked for mental health care, said she was off her medication, and repeatedly asked officers to call her father. The officer, Carson Hyder, has since been fired and charged with assault for allegedly inflicting serious injury to the woman. Voters are headed to the polls in several states, including Iowa, Montana, New Jersey, New Mexico, South Dakota, and California. It's all due to primary elections. The race for governor and Los Angeles mayor have gained a lot of national attention. Mayor Karen Bass, who is Black, was out meeting with residents over the weekend, encouraging them to vote, along with her opponents, Nithia Raman and Spencer Pratt.
8: I think that there is a clear choice. We want somebody that has proven and delivered versus somebody who has a lot of theory and wonderful ideas, but the city needs to have the job done. And then there's a guy that functions in fantasy world.
9: And what I'm hearing from people is that they're hungry for change. They're hungry for a different vision of Los Angeles.
10: A lot of people say, oh, he doesn't have any experience, but we all have the experience living in this city.
6: The race shows that so far, Bass is only leading the three candidates by a narrow margin. It's unclear if Bass will return as the Democratic candidate for the upcoming race for mayor. And President Trump is threatening to yank U.S. Customs and Border Patrol services for international flights at airports and sanctuary cities. U.S. Homeland Security Secretary Mark Wayne Mullen told Fox News it's because those cities prohibit local local law enforcement from cooperating with immigration authorities. He says a proposal is being developed, but he said no decision has yet been made. Many are concerned because this announcement comes just as games for the FIFA World Cup heat up. And finally, Serena Williams is set to return to tennis after 4 years away. The 44-year-old African-American athlete never really announced an official retirement, but is expected to compete in the doubles competition at the HSBC Championships. Before this big announcement, Williams had been sharing openly her struggle with weight gain and her decision to use the GLP-1 drug to shed pounds. She told NBC's Today the drug has helped her overall health.
11: So my cholesterol level is 30% lower than it was years ago, which is insane, which I didn't even know. So if you have a high cholesterol level, you have a chance for heart disease.
12: Yes. Sure.
11: And that is a huge killer in the state.
6: Williams last played in 2022 when she lost the U.S. Open to Australia's Alia Tomjanovic. I'm Esther Dillard on your home for Black News First, the Black Information Network.
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25: Even though people are still spending money, new warning signs are starting to show up across the economy, especially for middle and working class families. Experts say Americans are increasingly falling behind as inflation continues to outpace income growth. Translation, your paycheck may not be stretching as far as it did a year ago. And now there are more signs people are financially stressed. Credit card delinquencies have climbed to their highest level since 2011. Americans are also saving less money, taking out more loans from their 401ks, and falling behind on bills at higher rates. Gas prices are becoming a major pressure point, too. Researchers say many low- and middle-income families are already cutting back on gas purchases because of rising prices tied to the Iran conflict, while some are delaying major purchases altogether just to keep up with everyday costs. Even Walmart says customers are now buying less gas when they fill up, which economists say is often one of the clearest signs that people are financially squeezed. With Money News at 24 and 54 minutes past each hour, I'm Mimi Brown on your home for Black News First, the Black Information Network.
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6: Gordon. And I'm Esther Dillard on your home for 24/7 News, the Black Information Network.
12: A new rule in California now requires those with SNAP benefits to work 20 hours a week or lose CalFresh and SNAP food benefits. That's the new rule that stands to impact more than 2.5 million people in the Golden State. The change affects those between 18 and 64 unless they have a child under 14. That group will now have to work an average of 80 hours a month with some exceptions. If they don't, they can only get benefits for 3 months every 3 years. Under President Trump's Big Beautiful Bill, exemptions are no longer allowed.
6: Google is requesting approval from the federal government to release up to 32 million mosquitoes in California and Florida as part of its debug program. The initiative looks to stop bad bugs with good bugs by releasing hordes of sterile mosquitoes to eliminate ones that carry disease like the West Nile virus. Residents in Florida have mixed reviews on the idea.
0: Mosquitoes are the number one cause of death of humans. I mean, why not? We'll help the human race.
3: I think it's interesting. I'm not sure about whether I want it in my backyard because there could be a lot of things that go wrong.
6: The Centers for Disease Control and Prevention says mosquitoes are the deadliest animal in the world. Google scientists say their eradication approach uses data analytics, sensors, and automation to scale the sterile insect technique.
12: Residents in Springfield, Illinois gathered for the annual Black Lives Matter Solidarity Day at Cox Park. It's a celebration of Black excellence, where organizers emphasize the movement's importance in ending racism and promoting unity. The event began 6 years ago after George Floyd's murder. Before the procession, participants decorate their cars with messages of hope. Several students are awarded scholarships, and community members enjoy food and activities.
6: And Opal Lee, the grandmother of Juneteenth, is releasing a new book ahead of the federal holiday. Lee will release her new memoir titled A Committee of One, How Faith Plus Action Equals a Purposeful Life this week. Opal Lee even took a few moments to promote her book online.
4: This book should be on the New York Times bestseller list. And those of you out there listening should go and get it.
6: The book discusses key moments in her life as a teacher, activist, and humanitarian. She advocated for making Juneteenth a federal holiday. It commemorates the enforcement of the Emancipation Proclamation in Texas.
12: I'm Misty Jordan, along with Esther Dillard, on your home for Black News First, the Black Information Network. Now, here's your Washington Roundup.
7: President Trump says peace talks are continuing with Iran at a rapid pace. He made that comment in a Truth Social post following reports that Iran was stepping away from the talks. Iranian state media reported Tehran was ending negotiations and planned to fully block the Strait of Hormuz due to ceasefire violations by the U.S. When asked by NBC News about those reports, Trump said, "I think we've been talking too much if you want to know the truth." An immigration enforcement funding bill has been stalled despite a self-imposed deadline for Republicans to pass the legislation. Republicans are facing delays in passing the measure due to debates over President Trump's spending priorities. Issues creating obstacles for the legislation includes the Trump administration's push for $1 billion in security funding for the White House and its ballroom. And that's your Washington Roundup. I'm Mike Moore on your home for 24/7 News, the Black Information Network.
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15: Greetings, I am the Count.
8: From the beginning, the show included African-American actors in key roles offering positive representation. Gordon, played by actor Matt Robinson, was one of the first Black male characters on a children's show.
26: We have this game to play, and it's all about listening.
8: His role highlighted the importance of family, education, and community for kids of all backgrounds. Sesame Street not only taught numbers and letters, but also celebrated Black culture. It helped show all children, no matter their race, could learn, grow, succeed. So the next time you watch Sesame Street, remember the lasting impact it had on the educational training of Black children to see themselves as smart, capable, worthy of learning. It's not just a show, it's history in the making. I'm Vanessa Tyler on the Black Information Network.
27: I'm Amber Payton with BIN News Now. Ken Paxton says his Republican primary runoff win shows President Trump needs to be listened to.
28: I think what he's trying to accomplish, most Americans want, certainly Republicans want it. And so whatever we need to do to get behind the president, I'm for.
27: The Texas Attorney General, who was endorsed by Trump, beat incumbent John Cornyn. Paxton will face Democratic State Representative James Tallarico in November. A federal judge says President Trump cannot rename the Kennedy Center or close it for renovations for now. The judge ruled only Congress can change the center's name and temporarily block the planned two-year closure. The lawsuit was brought by Black Congresswoman Joyce Beatty. And a Santa Monica, California judge has denied Bill Cosby's request for a new trial after Donna Motzinger won a nearly $60 million sexual battery verdict against him. Motzinger accused Cosby of drugging and raping her decades ago. Get BIN News Now on demand 24/7 on the iHeartRadio app.
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9: It's the United States of America, but there is criticism. Lately, only one race and sex, a white male perspective, is being projected here at home and around the world. Joining me is diplomat Desiree Cormier Smith, former U.S. Special Representative for Racial Equity and Justice under the Biden-Harris administration. And I should add, the black woman is the first ever in that position. Desiree, welcome.
10: Thank you for having me.
9: As a former official with the U.S. State Department, now run by Secretary of State Marco Rubio, tell me your concerns.
10: Oh, where to start? I'll keep it focused today on the obsession with weeding out anything deemed as quote unquote woke, which unfortunately basically means all things black, all things related to people of color, things related to gender equality, LGBTQI plus equality, and disability rights. And one of the latest moves that the State Department, that is getting attention at the State Department, is the surgence of this new fellowship program called the Ben Franklin Fellowship, which really has a focus on, the notion that the State Department and specifically the Foreign Service, our diplomatic corps, had become too woke, and that diversity, equity, inclusion, and accessibility efforts had led to a decline somehow in meritocracy.
9: What does this lack of diversity in foreign policy mean?
10: It's incredibly dangerous. I firmly believe that the notion that the people who go abroad to represent the United States of America should look like the United States of America.
9: You recently left the State Department. Did you decide to resign? And what is the morale among those who are able to stay?
10: Yeah. So I was a political appointee under the Biden-Harris administration. So unfortunately, I knew that I was going to have to leave my position as soon as the election was called back in November 2024. And my last day was January 19th, 2025. But I left behind hundreds, thousands of career colleagues who are nonpartisan, who serve across administrations and who are apolitical. This administration is not relying upon career experts, but rather relying upon political loyalists to the president. And that is incredibly dangerous, and that should concern every American.
9: She says America should be concerned with how the lack of diversity in America's State Department is impacting the war and impacting us. Hear it tomorrow in part two of my three-part conversation with former U.S. State Department official, black diplomat Desiree Cormier Smith. With Black News First, I'm Vanessa Tyler on the Black Information Network.
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9: I'm Vanessa Tyler with a look at modern-day Black history you should know. September 11th, 2001, we will never forget. Amid the terror and destruction, countless heroes answered the call, running toward danger while others fled. Among them were Black firefighters and police officers who made the ultimate sacrifice. They were fathers, mothers, sons, daughters, courageous first responders who carried the weight of duty, knowing the risks. Firefighter Vernon Cherry, a gifted singer with Ladder 118 in Brooklyn, gave his life that day. NYPD officer Clinton Davis stood as a guardian of the city he loved. These heroes reflected the strength and resilience of their communities. Their sacrifices remind us of the unity and courage we are capable of, even in our darkest moments. This is Vanessa Tyler on your home for 24/7 Black News First, the Black Information Network.
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16: I'm Kevin Brown on your home for Black News First, the Black Information Network. Texas Republicans are putting a spotlight on the voting record of James Tallarico, who's running for Senate as a Democrat.
18: He voted to defund police. He voted for DEI in public schools.
16: Governor Greg Abbott says when Tallarico served as a state representative, his votes were out of step with what the majority of voters want in Texas. But with more than 2.5 million new residents since 2020, Democrats see that as an opening. The original Black Panther Party marched the oceanfront in Virginia Beach, Virginia on Saturday, a week after a white supremacist group took to the same streets. 10 on Your Side is reporting original Black Panther Party national leader General Mike Payne provided a statement which read in part, "One thing to know about this organization, we don't hide our faces. We firmly, loudly, and proudly stand up for what we believe in. We don't fight racism with racism, we fight it with solidarity." On May 23rd, a white supremacist group wearing masks and carrying Confederate flags marched on the beachfront near the Naval Aviation Monument on 38th Street. Payne added the original Black Panther Party wants the people of Virginia Beach to know that they don't have to be intimidated by any of the white nationalists or supremacist groups that make their way to Virginia. An Ohio man, Brian Wendell, posted a video on Facebook showing his white mother, Julie Marie Wendell, calling him a racial slur. Brian is trying to save up and move out after the incident. He alleged that his mother is under investigation for being racist at work. Wendell, who's black, started an online fundraiser to move out of his mother's home and has been seeking advice on finding a private landlord. Many people online have expressed support for Brian and criticized his mother's behavior. Now let's check your local news.
1: Former North Carolina Governor Roy Cooper brought his Make Stuff Cost Less tour to West Charlotte, making his case to voters as he campaigns for the U.S. Senate seat against former Republican National Committee Chair Michael Whatley. Cooper, a Democrat, centered his remarks on the rising cost of living, pointing to his record as governor during which he expanded Medicaid to now more than 720,000 North Carolinians. He also addressed high child care costs and utility bills as key reasons he entered the race.
13: I'm running for all of the people who are in the middle class and who are barely hanging on because the folks in Washington, particularly this administration, who promised them that they would put cost of living at the forefront on day one, not only have they not done that, but they have made it worse for people.
1: The FBI is investigating the suspected use of excessive force by a Shelby police officer. The police chief asked for the independent investigation after video from an arrest attempt went viral. The Ring camera footage reportedly shows an officer repeatedly punching a breaking and entering suspect. The officer has since been fired. I'm Alexandria Ikemoni on your home for Black News First, Charlotte's BIN 98.7.
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21: 500 years ago, Thomas More wrote a novel about an idyllic society on an island. An island where private property had been abolished, families made their own clothes, and there were no lawyers. He called the island Utopia, which could be traced to the Greek roots utopia, meaning a good place, or utopia, no place. It's a brilliant etymology, encapsulating somewhere that is perfect and does not exist. But that hasn't stopped people from trying to create their own utopias. I mean, it's enticing, isn't it? What if you could rewrite laws and change the government? What if you could choose who gets to live in your world and who's in charge? Throughout history, many people have tried to turn their utopian dreams into reality. Their motivations vary, but these projects share one thing in common. 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I'm Avery Truffleman, and I'm hosting a new podcast called Nice Try. 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
27: Peyton with the Black Information Network. In most newsrooms, stories about the Black community are an occasional headline. Here, they're the main focus every hour, every day. We cover national news through a Black lens, we lift up local voices, and we follow up when others move on. Our goal is simple. 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Because you deserve a news source that sees the full picture and keeps you in it. With Black News First, this is the Black Information Network.
6: The opinions, beliefs, and viewpoints expressed in this commentary are those of the author and do not necessarily represent those of BIN and its founding partners and employees.
0: California has become so lawless. Landlords are hiring samurai. I'm James T. Harris, and I have something to say. This is not a movie script. This is not a Netflix series. This is California in 2026. Property owners in Oakland are now hiring private squatter removal crews armed with baseball bats, body armor, and in one case, a katana sword, a literal samurai sword. Why? Because California's government has made it nearly impossible to remove squatters from private property. Police show up and say, it's a civil matter. Courts drag cases out for months, sometimes years. Meanwhile, squatters destroy homes, threaten neighbors, run criminal activity out of occupied buildings, and even demand cash payouts before they'll leave. Think about how insane this is. A homeowner pays the mortgage, pays the taxes, pays the insurance, pays for repairs, and the criminal trespasser gets the protections. One landlord in Los Angeles reportedly spent tens of thousands of dollars trying to reclaim his own property while squatters trashed the place, drove out paying tenants, and manipulated the legal system to stay inside longer. And what has California done in response? Not speed up removals, not strengthen property rights, not empower law enforcement. Nope. They expanded tenant protections even further, protections squatters now exploit like professional scammers. So naturally, a black market enforcement industry emerged. Because when government stops protecting basic property rights, people eventually look elsewhere for protection. That is the real story here. Not the sword, the collapse of trust in government. When citizens believe the system will not defend their home, they stop depending on the system. And once that happens, society gets dangerous fast. I'm James T. Harris for the Black Information Network.
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27: Here's what's trending this hour. There are conflicting reports about the state of negotiations between the U.S. and Iran. The Justice Department says it will abide by a court ruling that temporarily paused the Trump administration's so-called anti-weaponization fund. The fund was established from a settlement reached between the Trump family and the IRS to resolve long-running disputes others may have with the Biden administration. And the Chicago Bears might be moving out of Chicago to Indiana. I'm Amber Payton, and that's what's trending.
11: 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Here's Morgan Wood.
12: Class is back in session at Hillman College, as Netflix has announced that the sequel to the iconic HBCU-centered sitcom, A Different World, will premiere September 24th, exactly 39 years after the original debuted. The new series follows Deborah Wayne, the daughter of fan favorite characters Dwayne Wayne and Whitley Gilbert, as she begins her freshman year at the fictional historically black college. Original cast members including Jasmine Guy, Kadeem Hardison, Cree Summer, Daryl M. Bell, and Jada Pinkett Smith are set to return. The original series is widely credited with inspiring generations of students to attend HBCUs, with Debbie Allen noting the show helped triple HBCU enrollment during its run. The revival aims to introduce a new generation to the culture, community, and legacy of black college life. With the latest in HBCU news, I'm Morgan Wood on the Black Information Network, BINnews.com, your home for black news first.
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2: Former Turks and Caicos Premier Michael Misik has been sentenced to just over 4 years in prison in a landmark corruption case that's been unfolding for more than a decade. The former leader and ex-husband of actress Lisa Rae McCoy was convicted on multiple bribery charges tied to government land deals and accused of misusing public funds for personal gain. Prosecutors say the case exposed a major abuse of power, while the judge called it a serious betrayal of public trust. Misik has denied wrongdoing, claiming the charges are politically motivated and is expected to appeal. And in more entertainment news, we have an update to a story we previously reported. Real Housewives of Atlanta star Drew Sidora just scored a major last-minute court win in her messy divorce battle. A Georgia judge reversed an earlier order that would have forced her to leave the mansion she shares with her estranged husband, Ralph Pittman, just days before a May 31st deadline. The new ruling allows both of them to stay in the home while their divorce plays out in court. Sidora had argued that being forced out on short notice could leave her and her son without a place to live. With the latest in entertainment at 17 and 47 minutes past each hour, I'm Bree Wood on the Black Information Network, your home for Black news first.
3: I'm Bill Black with another Bet You Didn't Know music fact. Okay, this is Patrice Rushens. And this was her big, big record, Forget Me Nots. But did you know there was a very, very, very big record written for Patrice Rushens that she declined? Let me explain. Okay, surely you know this song, right?

0: He came up through the sunroof and started spraying bullets, and they sprayed back at him.
1: The individual who was shot died at the scene. The shooting is under review by the FBI's Inspection Division. I'm Perry Williams.
2: A Fairfield, California teen is speaking out after a viral video shows a Fairfield police officer tackling him to the ground at his high school. Speaking with NBC Bay Area, 16-year-old Maurice Williams says he was left traumatized after the officer hit him repeatedly and pulled his hair at school, as seen in the video. Police say they were responding to a fight, and after multiple attempts to restrain the teen, the officer used distraction strikes to handcuff Williams. He was arrested and released without any charges. Williams' family says he wasn't fighting and believe the officer went too far. They also shared a different video from last year that shows the same officer pulling an 18-year-old woman from a car by her hair. They are demanding changes, accountability, and the officer to be removed. The Fairfield Police Department has not responded to the family's latest comments. A months-long law enforcement operation targeting online child exploitation resulted in the arrest of 276 suspects. Federal and local authorities announced Friday the rescue of 89 children across Texas. The operation, known as Terra Shield, was conducted from March through April by the FBI Dallas Division North Texas Child Exploitation Task Force and the North Dallas Internet Crimes Against Children Task Force. The operation involved 91 law enforcement agencies and targeted individuals suspected of possessing, distributing, producing, or promoting child sexual abuse material, along with those accused of online solicitation of minors and other exploitation offenses. Now let's check your local news.
3: Former North Carolina Governor Roy Cooper brought his Make Stuff Cost Less tour to West Charlotte, making his case to voters as he campaigns for the U.S. Senate seat against former Republican National Committee Chair Michael Whatley. Cooper, a Democrat, centered his remarks on the rising cost of living, pointing to his record as governor, during which he expanded Medicaid to now more than 720,000 North Carolinians. He also addressed high child care costs and utility bills as key reasons he entered the race.
4: I'm running for all of the people who are in the middle class and who are barely hanging on, because the folks in Washington, particularly this administration, who promised them that they would put cost of living at the forefront on day one, not only have they not done that, but they have made it worse for people.
3: The FBI is investigating the suspected use of excessive force by a Shelby police officer. The police chief asked for the independent investigation after video from an arrest attempt went viral. The Ring camera footage reportedly shows an officer repeatedly punching a breaking and entering suspect. The officer has since been fired. I'm Alexandria Ikemoni on your home for Black News First, Charlotte's BIN 98.7.
5: 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I'm Morgan Wood, and my history lives here.
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7: Most people know about Restaurant Week, but not everyone knows there's a Black Restaurant Week born in Houston, Texas in 2016 and is now spreading to cities across the country. It's more than just menus. It's a movement.
8: And so we really want to create something that was more all-inclusive to the creative things we were seeing happening in the food scene.
7: That's one of the three founders, Fallon Farrell.
8: As we've grown through the years, we've literally watched businesses start off as like a pop-up food tent and now having like two or three locations.
7: From soul food kitchens to hidden gem caterers, Black Restaurant Week shines a light where it's long been missing. It's helped generate tens of millions of dollars for Black-owned businesses, keeping legacies alive and creating new ones. And it's part of Black history still being written every time a diner takes that first bite. I'm Esther Dillard for the Black Information Network.

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1: I'm Kevin Brown on your home for Black News First, the Black Information Network. Texas Republicans are putting a spotlight on the voting record of James Tallarico, who's running for Senate as a Democrat.
2: He voted to defund police. He voted for DEI in public schools.
1: Governor Greg Abbott says when Tallarico served as a state representative, his votes were out of step with what the majority of voters want in Texas. But with more than 2.5 million new residents since 2020, Democrats see that as an opening. The original Black Panther Party marched the oceanfront in Virginia Beach, Virginia on Saturday, a week after a white supremacist group took to the same streets. 10 on Your Side is reporting original Black Panther Party national leader General Mike Payne provided a statement which read in part, "One thing to know about this organization, we don't hide our faces. We firmly, loudly, and proudly stand up for what we believe in. We don't fight racism with racism, we fight it with solidarity." On May 23rd, a white supremacist group wearing masks and carrying Confederate flags marched on the beachfront near the Naval Aviation Monument on 38th Street. Payne added the original Black Panther Party wants the people of Virginia Beach to know that they don't have to be intimidated by any of the white nationalists or supremacist groups that make their way to Virginia. An Ohio man, Brian Wendell, posted a video on Facebook showing his white mother, Julie Marie Wendell, calling him a racial slur. Brian is trying to save up and move out after the incident. He alleged that his mother is under investigation for being racist at work. Wendell, who's black, started an online fundraiser to move out of his mother's home and has been seeking advice on finding a private landlord. Many people online have expressed support for Brian and criticized his mother's behavior. Now let's check your local news.
3: Former North Carolina Governor Roy Cooper brought his Make Stuff Cost Less tour to West Charlotte, making his case to voters as he campaigns for the U.S. Senate seat against former Republican National Committee Chair Michael Whatley. Cooper, a Democrat, centered his remarks on the rising cost of living, pointing to his record as governor during which he expanded Medicaid to now more than 720,000 North Carolinians. He also addressed high child care costs and utility bills as key reasons he entered the race.
4: I'm running for all of the people who are in the middle class and who are barely hanging on because the folks in Washington, particularly this administration, who promised them that they would put cost of living at the forefront on day one. Not only have they not done that, but they have made it worse for people.
3: The FBI is investigating the suspected use of excessive force by a Shelby police officer. The police chief asked for the independent investigation after video from an arrest attempt went viral. The Ring camera footage reportedly shows an officer repeatedly punching a breaking and entering suspect. The officer has since been fired. I'm Alexandria Ikemoni on your home for Black News First, Charlotte's BIN 98.7.
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8: For decades, a quiet and remote Australian country town nurtured a world-class monster. 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His name is Vince O'Dempsey, psychopath, gangster, child killer, rapist. I'm Matthew Condon, journalist and true crime author. and I've spent years researching and tracking the life and crimes of this vicious murderer. And this is Ghostgate Road.
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8: 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He self-confessed to 33. My opinion? It's closer to 100. From Wooshka Studios, I'm Matthew Condon, and this is Ghostgate Road.
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15: Black Congressman Christian Menefee is the winner of the Democratic primary runoff in Texas. He defeated longtime Black Congressman Al Green
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17: BIN News This Hour, I'm Andrea Coleman. Last weekend, a group of white supremacists marched through Virginia Beach. This weekend, members of the original Black Panther Party did the same. Wavy News cites this statement from Mike Payne, the leader of the group. It reads, "One thing to know about this organization, we don't hide our faces. We firmly, loudly, and proudly stand up for what we believe in. We don't fight racism with racism. We fight it with solidarity. If you love us, it's nothing but love extended back. We stand up for Black people, and we will continue to defend and protect our people by any means necessary." The statement went on to say that people should never have to move in fear. Former Des Moines, Iowa public school superintendent Ian Roberts will serve 24 months in prison and face deportation following his prison time. Defense attorney Alfredo Parrish says Roberts' work while serving as DMPS superintendent was a factor in the judge's sentencing decision.
18: The judge was extremely impressed, not only with his work, but the comments he got from friends and colleagues he'd worked with. So we expect him to continue this work in Vienna. We have been in touch with the Vienna Consul General in New York.
17: Well, Roberts will be credited with time served. Roberts was arrested by ICE in September and later resigned. He pleaded guilty to lying about his immigration status when applying for the job and being an illegal immigrant in possession of a firearm. Both Roberts and Parrish are Black. A Black Congressman, Jim Clyburn, who just narrowly dodged having his district redrawn, says Black Americans need to understand what time it is in America and vote in a big way come November.
19: If we do not turn out in record numbers and win these elections all across the country during this so-called midterm elections, then I believe we're going to see the institution of rules and regulations and all kinds of procedures that will continue to nullify the vote, suppress people's activities, and rig the elections in many places. That's because I know this history. I've studied all of my life, and I can see it as clear as I can see my hands in front of my face. They are opting out to return the electoral process to what it was before we had the 1965 Voting Rights Act.
17: Clyburn made those comments on Saturday when speaking with Reverend Al Sharpton on Politics Nation on MS Now. Last week, a vote in favor of redrawing South Carolina's congressional map fell apart. The state has only one majority Black district, which Clyburn has represented for the past 33 years. For the latest news stories of interest to our community, listen to the Black Information Network on the free iHeartRadio app or log on to BINnews.com and click the Listen Live link. 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I'm Andrea Coleman. The Black Information Network means Black news first.
10: Here's what's trending this hour. There are conflicting reports about the state of negotiations between the U.S. and Iran. The Justice Department says it will abide by a court ruling that temporarily paused the Trump administration's so-called anti-weaponization fund. The fund was established from a settlement reached between the Trump family and the IRS to resolve long-running disputes others may have with the Biden administration. And the Chicago Bears might be moving out of Chicago to Indiana. I'm Amber Payton, and that's what's trending.
16: 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Here's Morgan Wood.
20: Class is back in session at Hillman College, as Netflix has announced that the sequel to the iconic HBCU-centered sitcom, A Different World, will premiere September 24th, exactly 39 years after the original debuted. The new series follows Deborah Wayne, the daughter of fan favorite characters Dwayne Wayne and Whitley Gilbert, as she begins her freshman year at the fictional historically black college. Original cast members including Jasmine Guy, Kadeem Hardison, Cree Summer, Daryl M. Bell, and Jada Pinkett Smith are set to return. The original series is widely credited with inspiring generations of students to attend HBCUs, with Debbie Allen noting the show helped triple HBCU enrollment during its run. The revival aims to introduce a new generation to the culture, community, and legacy of black college life. With the latest in HBCU news, I'm Morgan Wood on the Black Information Network, BINnews.com, your home for black news first.
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23: Cell phones have been an integral part of connecting our modern world. But did you know a black nuclear engineer pioneered the technology for them? Henry Thomas Sampson was born in 1934 in Jackson, Mississippi. He earned his bachelor's degree in chemical engineering from Purdue University in 1956, followed by his master's degree from UCLA in 1961 and his PhD shortly after. In 1971, Henry Sampson created the Gamma Electric Cell. It's a device which produced long-lasting power to satellites. Sampson's innovation caught the attention of the Motorola Company, which then placed his patented technology into their telephones. This eventually led to the very first telephone calls being made using cell phones. Henry Sampson passed on June 4th, 2015. His genius and black excellence helped create the globally connected world we share today. This is Tammy Eswick for the Black Information Network.
24: 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I'm Mike Strautmanis, and my history lives here.
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3: We begin in Norfolk, Virginia. That's where there's been quick reaction to the death of a 60-year-old black woman gunned down in the streets. Police say two men were injured in that same shooting. Investigators say they have not named a suspect. There's a call now by city leaders and residents to stop the violence. Cops have identified the deceased woman as Greta Denise Huggins. Black City Council member J.P. Page responded at the scene and returned the following day.
4: Working with the city, we had mental health out here today, and I'm staying on them.
3: Lucretia Hargraves is the neighbor of Huggins.
25: If we not examples, if they see what we doing, then they gonna be out here trying to do the same thing. It cannot work like that.
3: Norfolk police say its investigation is active and ongoing.
26: In the predominantly black city of Memphis, Tennessee, $1 million has been set aside to bolster support for youth violence prevention efforts. Among those making the announcement were the city's black mayor, Paul Young, and the black founder of Heal 901, K. Darrell Cowan.
27: We work intensively with young people, but these resources also give us the ability to go help whole family. When it comes to our mental health services, it's not just the young people who need their support, it's the adults that are serving and the guardians of these young people that are in need of support.
26: Fox 13 reports the funding will go towards supporting structured activities, mentorships, conflict resolution, violence prevention, youth engagement, and mental health services. We've learned that a black Alabama judge has been suspended. She's Judge Yeshiva Blanchard of Jefferson County Probate Court. The action comes after allegations of misconduct, including racial remarks. Blanchard is accused of creating a backlog by postponing hearings and prioritizing personal activities over scheduled cases. Attorneys reported that hearings often stalled for months under her leadership, with concerns raised about the impact on clients' lives. The complaint filed by the Judicial Inquiry Commission also highlighted Blanchard's delayed handling of involuntary commitment hearings.
3: The first ever Hampton Roads, Virginia Black Gay Pride Festival has come and gone. The festival drew huge crowds to Virginia Beach. It also recognized the start of Pride Month. Tree Kelty, who is black, is the curator of the festival.
28: I wanted something that we can come to that was for us, by us. And it's so important to me for representation. It's really celebrating black, queer, and trans joy.
3: Kelty says the whole idea was to fill a void that she saw after moving back to Hampton Roads from Washington, D.C. And finally, a look ahead to the Juneteenth Innovation Expo in New Jersey. That's set to take place on June 9th. Organizers say it will offer a platform for local businesses, entrepreneurs, and community members to connect and explore new opportunities. The event is hosted by the African American Chamber of Commerce of New Jersey. It will feature vendor shopping, exhibitor showcases, networking sessions, and panel discussions. For more international, national, state, and local news impacting the black community, listen to the Black Information Network on the iHeartRadio app or log on to BINnews.com. I'm Mike Moore, along with Nicole Deal, on your home for 24/7 News, the Black Information Network.
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29: The Supreme Court has rejected the NFL's appeal in a class action lawsuit filed by Brian Flores and other black coaches.
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26: The Congressional Black Caucus now urging major U.S. corporations to oppose redistricting efforts.
0: Giving voice to the black community.
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26: Nike is facing one of its toughest moments in years. The company's stock continues to plummet, and the company is pushing through another massive round of layoffs. Nike's share price has dropped over 70% from its 2021 pandemic high and is now trading around $44. There seems to be deep concern from investors over slow sales and strategic mistakes, over expansion and over hiring. In the past month alone, Nike has been hit with backlash over a Boston Marathon ad and announced 1,400 additional layoffs, mostly in its tech division. That is the company's second round of cuts in 2026 and the fourth straight year of downsizing. Executives say the reductions are part of the company's Win Now turnaround strategy aimed at rebuilding wholesale partnerships, making changes to manufacturing, and refocusing on sport innovation. Many believe Nike's path remains uncertain, with sales expected to fall across several regions and competition getting more fierce. Money News at 24 and 54 minutes past each hour. I'm Nicole Deal on your home for Black News First, the Black Information Network.
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3: And I'm Mike Moore on your home for 24/7 News, the Black Information Network.
26: Louisiana Governor Jeff Landry has signed the new Caleb Wilson Hazing Prevention Act, a law named after Black 20-year-old Caleb Wilson, who died after a suspected hazing incident at Southern University.
8: The incident involved the Omega Psi Phi fraternity. The law tightens penalties for hazing, expands what legally counts as hazing, mandates anti-hazing courses for college administrators, and requires schools that receive state funds, both public and private, to maintain an online database of hazing incidents. Wilson's family says they hope the bill prevents other families from suffering the same loss. I'm Morgan Wood on the Black Information Network.
3: A teenager in central Louisiana is facing charges after police say he spray-painted a racial slur across a Black woman's garage door, leaving the homeowners shaken and the neighborhood outraged. Investigators identified the 13-year-old through surveillance video and arrested him for hate crimes, property damage, and criminal trespassing. The victim told officers she woke up to the hateful graffiti, including the N-word covering the front of her house. She called the incident frightening and deeply hurtful. In Orange County, California, healthcare officials have decided not to renew a state grant which funds a program that supports pregnant Black women.
9: The county says the reason is because of low enrollment. The program is aimed at addressing health disparities among Black women related to preterm births, low birth rates, and postpartum depression. The decision has sparked concerns among community members and program leaders who fear the loss of supportive care and resources for Black moms and families. The program was only a year old. I'm Mike Island on the Black Information Network.
26: And finally, June is Pride Month, a celebration of LGBTQ history and culture. Back in the 1960s, homosexuality was a crime. The first Pride parade was observed in New York City in June of 1970, 1 year after the Stonewall riots, named after the Stonewall Inn that was raided by NYPD. That raid became a flashpoint for LGBTQ civil rights. I'm Nicole Deal, along with Mike Moore, on your home for Black News First, the Black Information Network. Your Healthy Minute is next.
10: 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And for proper exercise, kids need to have healthy feet. 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And that's your Healthy Minute. I'm Mike Island on the Black Information Network.

0: challenges accountability and the officer to be removed. The Fairfield Police Department has not responded to the family's latest comments. A months-long law enforcement operation targeting online child exploitation resulted in the arrest of 276 suspects. Federal and local authorities announced Friday the rescue of 89 children across Texas. The operation, known as Terra Shield, was conducted from March through April by the FBI Dallas Division North Texas Child Exploitation Task Force and the North Dallas Internet Crimes Against Children Task Force. The operation involved 91 law enforcement agencies and targeted individuals suspected of possessing, distributing, producing, or promoting child sexual abuse material, along with those accused of online solicitation of minors and other exploitation offenses. Now let's check your local news.
1: Former North Carolina Governor Roy Cooper brought his Make Stuff Cost Less tour to West Charlotte, making his case to voters as he campaigns for the U.S. Senate seat against former Republican National Committee Chair Michael Whatley. Cooper, a Democrat, centered his remarks on the rising cost of living, pointing to his record as governor during which he expanded Medicaid to now more than 720,000 North Carolinians. He also addressed high child care costs and utility bills as key reasons he entered the race.
2: I'm running for all of the people who are in the middle class and who are barely hanging on because the folks in Washington, particularly this administration, who promised them that they would put cost of living at the forefront on day one. Not only have they not done that, but they have made it worse for people.
1: The FBI is investigating the suspected use of excessive force by a Shelby police officer. The police chief asked for the independent investigation after video from an arrest attempt went viral. The Ring camera footage reportedly shows an officer repeatedly punching a breaking and entering suspect. The officer has since been fired. I'm Alexandria Ikemoni on your home for Black News First, Charlotte's BIN 98.7.
3: Most people know about Restaurant Week, but not everyone knows there's a Black Restaurant Week born in Houston, Texas in 2016 and is now spreading to cities across the country. It's more than just menus. It's a movement.
4: And so we really want to create something that was more all-inclusive to the creative things we were seeing happening in the food scene.
3: That's one of the three founders, Fallon Farrell.
4: As we've grown through the years, we've literally watched businesses start off as like a pop-up food tent and now having like two or three locations.
3: From soul food kitchens to hidden gem caterers, Black Restaurant Week shines a light where it's long been missing. It's helped generate tens of millions of dollars for Black-owned businesses, keeping legacies alive and creating new ones. And it's part of Black history still being written every time a diner takes that first bite. I'm Esther Dillard for the Black Information Network.
5: 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I'm Charlemagne the God, host of the world's most dangerous morning show, The Breakfast Club, and my history lives here.
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0: The Obama Foundation is revealing the first slate of programming for the grand opening weekend of the Obama Presidential Center next month on Chicago's South Side.
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3: Well, Gabby Sidibe is stepping back into the spotlight in a big way. The Oscar-nominated actress is set to star in and executive produce a new Southern Gothic psychological drama called Rose Moon. The film follows a North Carolina probation officer whose relationship with a parolee turns into a dangerous obsession, putting her career and freedom at risk. Based on a true story, Rose Moon explores themes of loneliness, power, and identity through the lens of a middle-aged Black woman navigating a late life awakening. Production is set to begin soon in Georgia. And Jay-Z has the internet buzzing after debuting a brand new look and delivering some headline-making lyrics. The hip-hop icon hit the stage at the Roots Picnic over the weekend rocking a full afro, ditching his signature locks, and stunned fans with a freestyle that immediately sparked some debate online. Many listeners believe his bars were aimed at Drake, Dame Dash, Nicki Minaj, Tory Lanez, and even singer Jaguar Wright, though he never mentioned anyone but Jaguar by name. Now social media is dissecting every line while also weighing in on Jay's new look. With the latest in entertainment at 17 and 47 minutes past each hour, I'm Bree Wood on the Black Information Network, your home for Black news first.
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8: A new rule in California now requires those with SNAP benefits to work 20 hours a week or lose CalFresh and SNAP food benefits. That's the new rule that stands to impact more than 2.5 million people in the Golden State. The change affects those between 18 and 64 unless they have a child under 14. That group will now have to work an average of 80 hours a month with some exceptions. If they don't, they can only get benefits for 3 months every 3 years. Under President Trump's Big Beautiful Bill, exemptions are no longer allowed.
7: Google is requesting approval from the federal government to release up to 32 million mosquitoes in California and Florida as part of its debug program. The initiative looks to stop bad bugs with good bugs by releasing hordes of sterile mosquitoes to eliminate ones that carry disease like the West Nile virus. Residents in Florida have mixed reviews on the idea.
9: Mosquitoes are the number one cause of death of humans. I mean, why not? We'll help the human race.
10: I think it's interesting. I'm not sure about whether I want it in my backyard because there could be a lot of things that go wrong.
7: The Centers for Disease Control and Prevention says mosquitoes are the deadliest animal in the world. Google scientists say their eradication approach uses data analytics, sensors, and automation to scale the sterile insect technique.
8: Residents in Springfield, Illinois gathered for the annual Black Lives Matter Solidarity Day at Cox Park. It's a celebration of Black excellence, where organizers emphasize the movement's importance in ending racism and promoting unity. The event began 6 years ago after George Floyd's murder. Before the procession, participants decorate their cars with messages of hope. Several students are awarded scholarships, and community members enjoy food and activities.
7: And Opal Lee, the grandmother of Juneteenth, is releasing a new book ahead of the federal holiday. Lee will release her new memoir titled A Committee of One, How Faith Plus Action Equals a Purposeful Life this week. Opal Lee even took a few moments to promote her book online.
11: This book should be on the New York Times bestseller list. And those of you out there listening should go and get it.
7: The book discusses key moments in her life as a teacher, activist, and humanitarian. She advocated for making Juneteenth a federal holiday. It commemorates the enforcement of the Emancipation Proclamation in Texas.
8: I'm Misty Jordan, along with Esther Dillard, on your home for Black News First, the Black Information Network. Now, here's your Washington Roundup.
12: President Trump says peace talks are continuing with Iran at a rapid pace. He made that comment in a Truth Social post following reports that Iran was stepping away from the talks. Iranian state media reported Tehran was ending negotiations and planned to fully block the Strait of Hormuz due to ceasefire violations by the U.S. When asked by NBC News about those reports, Trump said, "I think we've been talking too much if you want to know the truth." An immigration enforcement funding bill has been stalled despite a self-imposed deadline for Republicans to pass the legislation. Republicans are facing delays in passing the measure due to debates over President Trump's spending priorities. Issues creating obstacles for the legislation includes the Trump administration's push for $1 billion in security funding for the White House and its ballroom. And that's your Washington Roundup. I'm Mike Moore on your home for 24/7 News, the Black Information Network.
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13: Welcome to the journey around America where we visit iconic locations connected to Black history. Today, we head to Harlem, New York, where the legendary Apollo Theater stands as a symbol of African American culture. The Apollo Theater opened its doors in 1914 as a burlesque theater, but soon became the premier showplace for live musical entertainment. The theater became famous for Amateur Night, a weekly talent show that launched the careers of stars like Lauryn Hill and the Jackson 5.
14: Osiris, let me get the mices. If you talk to females,
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13: The slogan, "Be Good or Be Gone," became the theater's motto. Over the years, the Apollo Theater hosted many memorable events in Black music history. The Apollo Theater, a place where dreams are born, legends are made, and history is written. For the Black Information Network, I'm Kevin Brown.
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16: Even though people are still spending money, new warning signs are starting to show up across the economy, especially for middle and working class families. Experts say Americans are increasingly falling behind as inflation continues to outpace income growth. Translation, your paycheck may not be stretching as far as it did a year ago. And now there are more signs people are financially stressed. Credit card delinquencies have climbed to their highest level since 2011. Americans are also saving less money, taking out more loans from their 401ks, and falling behind on bills at higher rates. Gas prices are becoming a major pressure point, too. Researchers say many low- and middle-income families are already cutting back on gas purchases because of rising prices tied to the Iran conflict, while some are delaying major purchases altogether just to keep up with everyday costs. Even Walmart says customers are now buying less gas when they fill up, which economists say is often one of the clearest signs that people are financially squeezed. With Money News at 24 and 54 minutes past each hour, I'm Mimi Brown on your home for Black News First, the Black Information Network.
17: I'm Amber Payton with BIN News Now. Ken Paxton says his Republican primary runoff win shows President Trump needs to be listened to.
18: I think what he's trying to accomplish, most Americans want, certainly Republicans want it. And so whatever we need to do to get behind the president, I'm for.
17: The Texas Attorney General, who was endorsed by Trump, beat incumbent John Cornyn. Paxton will face Democratic State Representative James Tallarico in November. A federal judge says President Trump cannot rename the Kennedy Center or close it for renovations for now. The judge ruled only Congress can change the center's name and temporarily blocked the planned two-year closure. The lawsuit was brought by Black Congresswoman Joyce Beatty. And a Santa Monica, California judge has denied Bill Cosby's request for a new trial after Donna Motzinger won a nearly $60 million sexual battery verdict against him. Motzinger accused Cosby of drugging and raping her decades ago. Get BIN News Now on demand 24/7 on the iHeartRadio app.
19: I'm Vanessa Tyler on the Black Information Network, your home for Black News First. It's the United States of America, but there is criticism. Lately, only one race and sex, a white male perspective, is being projected here at home and around the world. Joining me is diplomat Desiree Cormier-Smith, former U.S. Special Representative for Racial Equity and Justice under the Biden-Harris administration. And I should add, the black woman is the first ever in that position. Desiree, welcome.
20: Thank you for having me.
19: As a former official with the U.S. State Department, now run by Secretary of State Marco Rubio, tell me your concerns.
20: Oh, where to start? I'll keep it focused today on the obsession with weeding out anything deemed as quote unquote woke, which unfortunately basically means all things black, all things related to people of color, things related to gender equality, LGBTQI plus equality, and disability rights. And one of the latest moves that the State Department, that is getting attention at the State Department, is the surgeons of this new fellowship program called the Ben Franklin Fellowship, which really has a focus on, the notion that the State Department and specifically the Foreign Service, our diplomatic corps, had become too woke, and that diversity, equity, inclusion, and accessibility efforts had led to a decline somehow in meritocracy.
19: What does this lack of diversity in foreign policy mean?
20: It's incredibly dangerous. I firmly believe that the notion that the people who go abroad to represent the United States of America should look like the United States of America.
19: You recently left the State Department. Did you decide to resign? And what is the morale among those who are able to stay?
20: Yeah. So I was a political appointee under the Biden-Harris administration. So unfortunately, I knew that I was going to have to leave my position as soon as the election was called back in November 2024. And my last day was January 19th, 2025. But I left behind hundreds, thousands of career colleagues who are nonpartisan, who serve across administrations and who are apolitical. This administration is not relying upon career experts, but rather relying upon political loyalists to the president. And that is incredibly dangerous, and that should concern every American.
19: She says America should be concerned with how the lack of diversity in America's State Department is impacting the war and impacting us. Hear it tomorrow in part two of my three-part conversation with former U.S. State Department official, black diplomat Desiree Cormier Smith. With Black News First, I'm Vanessa Tyler on the Black Information Network.
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13: Real stories for the Queen City.
12: The United States Senate has had a total of 12 black members, with the first being Hiram Rhodes Rebels, elected in 1870 during the Reconstruction era. Jim Crow and other disenfranchisement tactics led to a gap of nearly 90 years between the first and second U.S. black senators. In 1992, Carol Moseley Braun became the first black woman to serve in the U.S. Senate.
21: I don't know, maybe this is just my day to get to talk about race. Maybe I'm just lucky like that today.
12: Vice President Kamala Harris became the second black female to serve as a U.S. senator in 2017. Barack Obama was the fifth black senator and the first to be elected president of the United States.
22: Race is an issue that I believe this nation cannot afford to ignore right now.
12: While Georgia's Raphael Warnock is the latest black member of the U.S. Senate after his 2021 election. Black U.S. senators have made contributions to the country and paved the way for future generations of black leaders. And that's a fact. This is Mike Moore for the Black Information Network.
23: I'm Kevin Brown on your home for Black News First, the Black Information Network. Texas Republicans are putting a spotlight on the voting record of James Tallarico, who's running for Senate as a Democrat.
24: He voted to defund police. He voted for DEI in public schools.
23: Governor Greg Abbott says when Tallarico served as a state representative, his votes were out of step with what the majority of voters want in Texas. But with more than 2.5 million new residents since 2020, Democrats see that as an opening. The original Black Panther Party marched the oceanfront in Virginia Beach, Virginia on Saturday, a week after a white supremacist group took to the same streets. 10 on Your Side is reporting original Black Panther Party national leader General Mike Payne provided a statement which read in part, "One thing to know about this organization, we don't hide our faces. We firmly, loudly, and proudly stand up for what we believe in. We don't fight racism with racism. We fight it with solidarity." On May 23rd, a white supremacist group wearing masks and carrying Confederate flags marched on the beachfront near the Naval Aviation Monument on 38th Street. Payne added, the original Black Panther Party wants the people of Virginia Beach to know that they don't have to be intimidated by any of the white nationalists or supremacist groups that make their way to Virginia. An Ohio man, Brian Wendell, posted a video on Facebook showing his white mother, Julie Marie Wendell, calling him a racial slur. Brian is trying to save up and move out after the incident. He alleged that his mother is under investigation for being racist at work. Wendell, who's black, started an online fundraiser to move out of his mother's home and has been seeking advice on finding a private landlord. Many people online have expressed support for Brian and criticized his mother's behavior. Now let's check your local news.
0: Former North Carolina Governor Roy Cooper brought his Make Stuff Cost Less tour to West Charlotte, making his case to voters as he campaigns for the U.S. Senate seat against former Republican National Committee Chair Michael Whatley. Cooper, a Democrat, centered his remarks on the rising cost of living, pointing to his record as governor during which he expanded Medicaid to now more than 720,000 North Carolinians. He also addressed high child care costs and utility bills as key reasons he entered the race.
1: I'm running for all of the people who are in the middle class and who are barely hanging on, because the folks in Washington, particularly this administration, who promised them that they would put cost of living at the forefront on day one, not only have they not done that, but they have made it worse for people.
0: The FBI is investigating the suspected use of excessive force by a Shelby police officer. The police chief asked for the independent investigation after video from an arrest attempt went viral. The Ring camera footage reportedly shows an officer repeatedly punching a breaking and entering suspect. The officer has since been fired. I'm Alexandria Ikemoni on your home for Black News First, Charlotte's BIN 98.7.
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8: By the Beltway.
9: Iran is vowing retaliation after the U.S. military carried out what it called self-defense strikes on Iranian missile launch sites and naval assets.
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10: A mural honoring Ona Judge is now on display in Portsmouth, New Hampshire. Judge escaped enslavement by George Washington at 22 and lived the rest of her life free.
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11: It's almost like we're living in a tale of two Floridas. The governor would like to project that our economy is so strong and that we've got all this money in reserves.
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14: BIN News This Hour, I'm Andrea Coleman. Last weekend, a group of white supremacists marched through Virginia Beach. This weekend, members of the original Black Panther Party did the same. Wavy News cites this statement from Mike Payne, the leader of the group. It reads, "One thing to know about this organization, we don't hide our faces. We firmly, loudly, and proudly stand up for what we believe in. We don't fight racism with racism. We fight it with solidarity. If you love us, it's nothing but love extended back. We stand up for Black people, and we will continue to defend and protect our people by any means necessary." The statement went on to say that people should never have to move in fear. Former Des Moines, Iowa public school superintendent Ian Roberts will serve 24 months in prison and face deportation following his prison time. Defense attorney Alfredo Parrish says Roberts' work while serving as DMPS superintendent was a factor in the judge's sentencing decision.
15: The judge was extremely impressed, not only with his work, but the comments he got from friends and colleagues he worked with. So we expect him to continue this work in Vienna. We have been in touch with the Vienna Consul General in New York.
14: Well, Roberts will be credited with time served. Roberts was arrested by ICE in September and later resigned. He pleaded guilty to lying about his immigration status when applying for the job and being an illegal immigrant in possession of a firearm. Both Roberts and Parrish are Black. A Black congressman, Jim Clyburn, who just narrowly dodged having his district redrawn, says Black Americans need to understand what time it is in America and vote in a big way come November.
27: If we do not turn out in record numbers and win these elections all across the country during this so-called midterm election, then I believe we're going to see the institution of rules and regulations and all kinds of procedures that will continue to nullify the vote, suppress people's activities, and rig the elections in many places. That's because I know this history. I've studied all of my life, and I can see it as clear as I can see my hands in front of my face. They are opted out to return the electoral process to what it was before we had the 1965 Voting Rights Act.
14: Clyburn made those comments on Saturday when speaking with Reverend Al Sharpton on Politics Nation on MS Now. Last week, a vote in favor of redrawing South Carolina's congressional map fell apart. The state has only one majority Black district, which Clyburn has represented for the past 33 years. 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I'm Andrea Coleman. 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
17: Here's what's trending this hour. There are conflicting reports about the state of negotiations between the U.S. and Iran. The Justice Department says it will abide by a court ruling that temporarily paused the Trump administration's so-called anti-weaponization fund. The fund was established from a settlement reached between the Trump family and the IRS to resolve long-running disputes others may have with the Biden administration. And the Chicago Bears might be moving out of Chicago to Indiana. I'm Amber Payton, and that's what's trending.
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9: Class is back in session at Hillman College, as Netflix has announced that the sequel to the iconic HBCU-centered sitcom, A Different World, will premiere September 24th, exactly 39 years after the original debuted. The new series follows Deborah Wayne, the daughter of fan favorite characters Dwayne Wayne and Whitley Gilbert, as she begins her freshman year at the fictional historically Black college. Original cast members including Jasmine Guy, Kadeem Hardison, Cree Summer, Daryl M. Bell, and Jada Pinkett Smith are set to return. The original series is widely credited with inspiring generations of students to attend HBCUs, with Debbie Allen noting the show helped triple HBCU enrollment during its run. The revival aims to introduce a new generation to the culture, community, and legacy of Black college life. With the latest in HBCU news, I'm Morgan Wood on the Black Information Network, BINnews.com, your home for Black news first.
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9: The opinions, beliefs, and viewpoints expressed in this commentary are those of the author and do not necessarily represent those of BIN and its founding partners and employees. Now it's time to bring the funk with Roland S. Martin.
18: If you want a perfect example of how white people vote against their own interest, all you have to do is take a look at this story that NBC News did, where they talked to 13 farmers in Iowa. 11 of those farmers voted for Donald Trump. What's crazy is they largely still back him. Now, mind you, the price of fertilizer has increased. Trump's tariffs have destroyed the soybean industry. We can go on and on and on how Donald Trump's economic policies have completely destroyed American farmers. But here's the thing. He did it last time. We had a taxpayer bailout of farmers the first time Trump was there because his tariffs were awful. And these idiots decided to vote for him again. He won the rural vote by 40 points. More than 2016, more than 2020. And these people, they call themselves pro-business Republicans, but they're getting screwed. And they actually say, hey, you know what? We hope this thing turns around by the end of his term. Farmers are filing bankruptcy. They're committing suicide. These things are happening. And these folks still support the person who is destroying their family businesses and destroying their lives. Y'all, this is delusional, and you can't out-meet yourself out of this. You got to let these people implode. I'm Roland Martin on the Black Information Network.
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19: On your home for 24/7 news, the Black Information Network. Here are your top stories. A former U.S. State Department official tells the BIN, U.S. diplomacy is a disaster under President Donald Trump. Members of the original Black Panther Party are now patrolling Virginia Beach oceanfront after a white supremacist group marched there about a week ago. And jury selection for the trial of Carmelo Anthony is underway in California, with the trial expected to start as early as Thursday. Anthony is the Black teenager who's accused of fatally stabbing Austin Metcalf at a track meet in Frisco around 2 years ago. His lawyers say he was defending himself after being threatened. Former prosecutor and legal expert John Helms told NBC Dallas-Fort Worth, getting jurors who don't know anything about the case will be a challenge.
20: The population in Collin County generally knows what goes on in Collin County, and this was a huge deal. And there was a lot of publicity about it. People formed opinions about it very early on. And this one, they're going to have to do a lot of very careful questioning of potential jurors.
19: He added that likely the defense will try to build a case to ask for a change of venue for the trial. 19-year-old Anthony faces up to life in prison if convicted. A Louisiana state senator is facing a powerful call to step down. The NAACP Louisiana State Conference is demanding the immediate resignation of Republican Senator Jay Morris. They're accusing him of undermining the voting strength of black communities through the redistricting process. The civil rights organization says Morris's actions cannot be separated from Louisiana's long history of voter suppression, and accountability is not optional. Meanwhile, Newark's mayor, Ross Baraka, has imposed a mandatory nightly curfew near Delaney Hall, New Jersey's largest ICE detention facility, after days of fiery clashes between protesters and state police. The black mayor's 9 p.m. to 6 a.m. order covers a half mile around the facility, where demonstrators are demanding better treatment for detainees they say are being held in inhumane conditions. At least 50 people were charged with curfew violations Sunday night alone. Governor Mikey Sherrill, who ordered state police to the facility in the first place, is calling for cooler heads to prevail. Health officials say the death toll is rising from an Ebola outbreak in the Democratic Republic of Congo and Uganda. That's according to the World Health Organization, which reported 43 deaths across both countries. 42 of the deaths are in the Congo, and nearly 350 people are expected to have died from the virus. The WHO confirmed the latest strain of Ebola is a severe and often deadly form of the disease. And finally, she already made history becoming the first woman drum major to lead the Marching 100. Now she's getting paid for it. Oluwamo Dupe Oyede, known as Dupe, became the first woman ever to serve as a head drum major at Florida A&M University. And at graduation, a Head & Shoulders executive surprised her with a national brand endorsement deal right there on stage. I'm Esther Dillard on your home for Black News First, the Black Information Network.
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1: The nationwide mentorship program Big Brothers Big Sisters is short of mentors. Boys in particular are in need of positive male role models
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22: The cost of housing in Georgia is a huge problem. We've not expanded Medicaid. We're falling in the bottom half in literacy.
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24: Artificial intelligence may be replacing some office jobs, but right now the AI boom is also creating a huge surge in blue-collar work across the country. Tech companies are spending billions of dollars on massive AI data centers, and that's creating demand for construction workers, electricians, HVAC workers, maintenance crews, and data technicians. Some of those jobs are temporary construction jobs, but others can pay real money long term. Data center technicians, for example, can make close to $90,000 a year. Experts say thousands of new data centers are either planned or already under construction across the U.S., but there's also growing pushback. Critics say many of these projects receive huge tax breaks while creating fewer permanent jobs than people expect. And some communities are also worried about pressure on power grids, water usage, and the environment. So while AI is creating new jobs in some industries, it's also creating bigger questions about what the future workforce will actually look like. With Money News at 24 and 54 minutes past each hour, I'm Mimi Brown on your home for Black News First, the Black Information Network.
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19: 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And I'm Esther Dillard on your home for 24/7 News, the Black Information Network.
28: The 2026 Atlantic hurricane season is officially underway. NOAA National Hurricane Center Director Dr. Michael Brennan says even though forecasters are predicting a below average season, you never know what's going to happen.
29: You can't really draw the map of what the tracks are going to look like. Do know there is likely to be an El Nino coming on.
2: That does tend to suppress activity, but we can still get storms just about anywhere.
28: NOAA predicts a range of 8 to 14 named storms. 3 of 6 of them are expected to become hurricanes. Now is the time to stock up on supply kits and get your insurance papers in order. The season peaks in September and ends in November.
5: Southwest Airlines is changing up its plus-size passenger policy. The discount carrier will no longer require plus-sized customers to book an extra seat in advance. This comes after Tammy Parker, a Black Southwest Airline passenger, claims she was forced to buy an additional seat earlier this year because of her weight.
10: That's wrong. Being subjective about who needs who's big, who's not. You're wrong. God does not like ugly. And what you're doing is discriminating.
5: With the updated policy, gate agents will now assign an extra seat for free if available or work to get the customer on a later flight. Southwest says the change aims to create a more consistent and seamless experience.
28: President Trump cannot name the Kennedy Center or close it for renovations, at least for now. Friday, a federal judge ruled that the center is to be named for President Kennedy, adding Congress gave the Kennedy Center its name and only Congress can change it. The judge also temporarily blocked the center from being closed for 2 years for renovations. Trump changed the name to Trump Kennedy Center while announcing the closure for what he called much needed renovations. The lawsuit was brought by Black Ohio Democrat Congresswoman Joyce Beatty.
5: And a historical marker honoring Springfield's first Black physician is now in place. Commissioner Chris Wallace says Dr. Thomas Burton was born into slavery. He was orphaned at 9 years old and was nearly illiterate at the age of 21. Despite setbacks, Burton pushed through medical school, opened his own medical practice, a drugstore, and shoe store in 1894. The marker is located at Rocking Horse Community Health Center.
28: I'm Misty Jordan, along with Esther Dillard, on your home for Black News First, the Black Information Network. 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
11: June is Men's Mental Health Awareness Month, a time dedicated to encouraging conversations around mental wellness and breaking the stigma that often prevents men from seeking help. In the Black community, advocates say those conversations are especially important. According to the U.S. Department of Health and Human Services, Black adults are more likely to experience feelings of sadness, hopelessness, and emotional distress, yet are less likely to receive mental health treatment. Experts point to barriers including costs, access to care, cultural stigma, and a long-standing expectation for Black men to appear stronger even when struggling. Community leaders are encouraging men to prioritize their mental health by checking in with loved ones, seeking support when needed, and recognizing that asking for help is a sign of strength, not weakness. As Men's Mental Health Month begins, the message is simple. Your mental health matters. That's your Healthy Minutes. I'm Morgan Wood on the Black Information Network.

0: For more than 5 decades, Sesame Street has been a beloved children's program, teaching kids lessons about friendship, kindness, and learning.
1: Greetings, I am the Count.
0: From the beginning, the show included African-American actors in key roles, offering positive representation. Gordon, played by actor Matt Robinson, was one of the first black male characters on a children's show.
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0: His role highlighted the importance of family, education, and community for kids of all backgrounds. Sesame Street not only taught numbers and letters, but also celebrated black culture. It helped show all children, no matter their race, could learn, grow, succeed. So the next time you watch Sesame Street, remember the lasting impact it had on the educational training of black children to see themselves as smart, capable, worthy of learning. It's not just a show, it's history in the making. I'm Vanessa Tyler on the Black Information Network.
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5: I'm Amber Payton with BIN News Now. Black Florida Congresswoman Frederica Wilson is announcing her retirement.
6: It's time.
5: The 83-year-old Democrat represents the state's 24th congressional district and has served 8 terms. Wilson leaves behind a major legacy, including founding the 5,000 Role Models of Excellence Project and helping bring billions in infrastructure funding to Miami-Dade. The leading candidates for Los Angeles mayor are making their final pitches before Tuesday's primary. Black Mayor Karen Bass, Councilmember Nithya Raman, and community advocate Spencer Pratt all met with voters over the weekend. A new UC Berkeley poll shows Bass with a narrow lead. And 1 week after a white supremacist group marched at the Virginia Beach, Virginia oceanfront, members of the original Black Panther Party returned to the same area on Saturday. The group says the march was meant to reassure the community and push back against fear or intimidation from white nationalist groups. Get BIN News Now on demand 24/7 on the iHeartRadio app.
0: I'm Vanessa Tyler on the Black Information Network, your home for Black News First. The president's money fund to pay people.
7: People that were weaponized and really treated brutally by a system that was so corrupt, with corrupt people running it, and they're getting reimbursed for their legal fees and the other things that they had to suffer.
0: Those people, his supporters, even those January 6 rioters, will not get a dime. A judge put a pause to the fund that was so controversial, even Republicans who always back the president says the idea was a bad one. Trump is not going to fight this. Reports are he will back away from the nearly $1.8 billion anti-weaponization fund. The fund was part of a stunning settlement between the Trump family and the IRS. Part of the agreement includes the IRS could not even look into the back tax returns of the Trump family and Trump-related businesses. Hurricane season has started. The director of NOAA, National Hurricane Center, says Florida is one of the states usually impacted.
8: Florida has had almost all of the storm surge fatalities, and it does speak to the risk that that hazard still poses. Most of these happened during Hurricane Ian in the county, Fort Myers Beach area in 2022. But we had a fair number of fatalities again in Helene.
0: The key to saving your life, he says, is to evacuate when urged to do so. More mixed messages about the status of the war. President Trump insisting things are going well. That is not what the Iranians are saying. Iran reportedly is stepping away from the talks. Iranian state media reports they're ending negotiations and plan to fully block the Strait of Hormuz due to ceasefire violations by the United States and Israel. A white cop beats a black woman like she was a man. Viral doorbell camera captures him pummeling her while she was on the ground. The Shelby, North Carolina cop, 22-year-old Carson Hyder, was not only fired, stripped of his badge and gun, but he's facing criminal charges of assault for what he's accused of doing to 24-year-old Sherry Moore. Her father, speaking to reporters, has a question to the fired white cop. What if that was his daughter?
9: This man's supposed to protect, but he chose to, like he was wanting to murder her. Thank God it was cameras out there. And I wondered, do he have a daughter or kids? And how would he feel if she was on the other foot?
0: The video prompting community outrage and questions about police training. A local pastor says the black woman was defenseless.
10: There was no protection for her. And so when you look at that video, you have to wonder,
6: what could have caused anybody to have that much rage? Because nothing in the video indicated she had a weapon. Nothing indicated that she attacked him first. The video rep says that he threw her into some trash cans or something by the noise and began to pummel her with his fist.
0: The fired cop is out on $10,000 bail. Reports are civil rights attorney Ben Crump is on the case. I'm Vanessa Tyler on the Black Information Network, your home for Black News First.
10: Welcome to the journey around America, where we visit iconic locations connected to Black history. Today, we head to Harlem, New York, where the legendary Apollo Theater stands as a symbol of African American culture. The Apollo Theater opened its doors in 1914 as a burlesque theater, but soon became the premier showplace for live musical entertainment. The theater became famous for Amateur Night, a weekly talent show that launched the careers of stars like Lauryn Hill and the Jackson 5.
11: Osiris, let me get the mices. If you talk to females,
10: audiences at the Apollo became known for cheering or booing performers on stage.
12: Y'all making people walk off stage tonight.
10: The slogan, "Be Good or Be Gone," became the theater's motto. Over the years, the Apollo Theater hosted many memorable events in Black music history. The Apollo Theater, a place where dreams are born, legends are made, and history is written. For the Black Information Network, I'm Kevin Brown.
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13: I'm Kevin Brown on your home for Black News First, the Black Information Network. The feds are investigating a deadly shooting involving FBI agents on Chicago's West Side. Correspondent Perry Williams has more.
14: The shootout happened yesterday afternoon near the corner of Independence and Lexington. This eyewitness says he saw a man approached by law enforcement.
15: He came up through the sunroof and started spraying bullets, and they sprayed back at him.
14: The individual who was shot died at the scene. The shooting is under review by the FBI's Inspection Division. I'm Perry Williams.
13: A Fairfield, California teen is speaking out after a viral video shows a Fairfield police officer tackling him to the ground at his high school. Speaking with NBC Bay Area, 16-year-old Maurice Williams says he was left traumatized after the officer hit him repeatedly and pulled his hair at school, as seen in the video. Police say they were responding to a fight, and after multiple attempts to restrain the teen, the officer used distraction strikes to handcuff Williams. He was arrested and released without any charges. Williams' family says he wasn't fighting and believe the officer went too far. They also shared a different video from last year that shows the same officer pulling an 18-year-old woman from a car by her hair. They are demanding changes, accountability, and the officer to be removed. The Fairfield Police Department has not responded to the family's latest comments. A months-long law enforcement operation targeting online child exploitation resulted in the arrest of 276 suspects. Federal and local authorities announced Friday the rescue of 89 children across Texas. The operation, known as Terra Shield, was conducted from March through April by the FBI Dallas Division North Texas Child Exploitation Task Force and the North Dallas Internet Crimes Against Children Task Force. The operation involved 91 law enforcement agencies and targeted individuals suspected of possessing, distributing, producing, or promoting child sexual abuse material, along with those accused of online solicitation of minors and other exploitation offenses. Now let's check your local news.

0: not done that, but they have made it worse for people.
1: The SBI is investigating the suspected use of excessive force by a Shelby police officer. The police chief asked for the independent investigation after video from an arrest attempt went viral. The Ring camera footage reportedly shows an officer repeatedly punching a breaking and entering suspect. The officer has since been fired. I'm Alexandria Ikemoni on your home for Black News First, Charlotte's BIN 98.7.
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3: 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More than 200,000 Black soldiers fought in the Civil War, many for a freedom they have never known. 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
1: Most people know about Restaurant Week, but not everyone knows there's a Black Restaurant Week born in Houston, Texas in 2016 and is now spreading to cities across the country. It's more than just menus. It's a movement.
2: And so we really want to create something that was more all-inclusive to the creative things we were seeing happening in the food scene.
1: That's one of the three founders, Fallon Farrell.
2: As we've grown through the years, we've literally watched businesses start off as like a pop-up food tent and now having like two or three locations.
1: From soul food kitchens to hidden gem caterers, Black Restaurant Week shines a light where it's long been missing. It's helped generate tens of billions of dollars for Black-owned businesses, keeping legacies alive and creating new ones. And it's part of Black history still being written every time a diner takes that first bite. I'm Esther Dillard for the Black Information Network.
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1: The court voted to throw out the murder conviction of Terry Pitchford after prosecutors excluded several Black jurors at his trial.
3: The perspective you want.
4: A high-profile North Texas stabbing case is going to trial centered on a confrontation filled with racial undertones.
0: The Black Information Network.
5: The Obama Foundation is revealing the first slate of programming for the grand opening weekend of the Obama Presidential Center next month on Chicago's South Side.
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6: BIN News This Hour, I'm Terry McQuinnick. New Jersey Senator Andy Kim is speaking out amid days of protests outside an immigration center in Newark. The Democrat told CNN's State of the Union last week was one of the most difficult of his life.
7: Like, let us try to do what we were set out to do, which is trying to make sure that there was a level of dignity and decency in this country, and that we could try to make sure that people can get the care that they need.
6: Kim also said he's concerned for New Jersey and that he has not seen this level of precariousness during his tenure in elected office. His comments come as Newark's Black Mayor Ross Baraka imposed an overnight curfew around the center in response to the demonstrations, saying he wanted to ensure the safety and well-being of all residents. The mandatory curfew covers a half-mile area surrounding Delaney Hall from 9 p.m. until 6 a.m. daily. Although Black women have long been told that education and professionalism would lead to economic stability, new labor data suggests that just isn't enough to keep economic instability at bay as systems shift. A feminist majority foundation analysis found Black women's unemployment increased to 6.4% last year. That's well above the national unemployment rate. Reported by the Bureau of Labor Statistics, this as white women's unemployment remained lower at 3.8%. Now, those numbers are 7.3% and 3.7%, respectively. This unfolds at a moment when companies are integrating AI into workplace operations and rolling back diversity, equity, and inclusion programs. Afrotech reports the movement is creating a labor market where Black women are becoming particularly vulnerable to layoffs and long-term economic instability.

0: Prince had a major crush on her, and she was already seeing someone, so she felt it was best if she declined the record. Wow. I'm Bill Black with another Bet You Didn't Know music fact on the Black Information Network.
1: I'm Kevin Brown on your home for Black News First, the Black Information Network. Texas Republicans are putting a spotlight on the voting record of James Tallarico, who's running for Senate as a Democrat.
2: He voted to defund police. He voted for DEI in public schools.
1: Governor Greg Abbott says when Tallarico served as a state representative, his votes were out of step with what the majority of voters want in Texas. But with more than 2.5 million new residents since 2020, Democrats see that as an opening. The original Black Panther Party marched the oceanfront in Virginia Beach, Virginia on Saturday, a week after a white supremacist group took to the same streets. 10 on Your Side is reporting original Black Panther Party national leader General Mike Payne provided a statement which read in part, "One thing to know about this organization, we don't hide our faces. We firmly, loudly, and proudly stand up for what we believe in. We don't fight racism with racism. We fight it with solidarity." On May 23rd, a white supremacist group wearing masks and carrying Confederate flags marched on the beachfront near the Naval Aviation Monument on 38th Street. Payne added the original Black Panther Party wants the people of Virginia Beach to know that they don't have to be intimidated by any of the white nationalists or supremacist groups that make their way to Virginia. An Ohio man, Brian Wendell, posted a video on Facebook showing his white mother, Julie Marie Wendell, calling him a racial slur. Brian is trying to save up and move out after the incident. He alleged that his mother is under investigation for being racist at work. Wendell, who's black, started an online fundraiser to move out of his mother's home and has been seeking advice on finding a private landlord. Many people online have expressed support for Brian and criticized his mother's behavior. Now let's check your local news.
3: Former North Carolina Governor Roy Cooper brought his Make Stuff Cost Less tour to West Charlotte, making his case to voters as he campaigns for the U.S. Senate seat against former Republican National Committee Chair Michael Whatley. Cooper, a Democrat, centered his remarks on the rising cost of living, pointing to his record as governor during which he expanded Medicaid to now more than 720,000 North Carolinians. He also addressed high child care costs and utility bills as key reasons he entered the race.
4: I'm running for all of the people who are in the middle class and who are barely hanging on because the folks in Washington, particularly this administration, who promised them that they would put cost of living at the forefront on day one. Not only have they not done that, but they have made it worse for people.
3: The FBI is investigating the suspected use of excessive force by a Shelby police officer. The police chief asked for the independent investigation after video from an arrest attempt went viral. The Ring camera footage reportedly shows an officer repeatedly punching a breaking and entering suspect. The officer has since been fired. I'm Alexandria Ikemoni on your home for Black News First, Charlotte's BIN 98.7.
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9: He's one of you. 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
10: You're not supposed to have a profile like that, especially in Vegas.
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10: You want to be very quiet so you can steal the money.
9: He always said, if you pull a gun on somebody, you finish it. Because if you don't, it's going to come back to haunt you.
11: And I remember saying, what's going on here? And he said, they're trying to kill me. And I said, who's trying to kill you? And then he shut up.
8: And the fight for control of Las Vegas.
12: The FBI will continue to look to the future to use the latest and most sophisticated techniques to fight organized crime.
13: The mob would have destroyed Las Vegas. The only question, not if, but when it would be destroyed.
14: I was there every day with these fellas. I

So when Brother Number One was putting together his fourth album, he was accepting submissions of songs. Enter Brother Number Two. Brother Number Two submits a song for Brother Number One's album, but Brother Number One says, uh-uh, that's trash. So Brother

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3: I'm Amber Payton with BIN News Now. Black Florida Congresswoman Frederica Wilson is announcing her retirement.
4: It's time.
3: The 83-year-old Democrat represents the state's 24th congressional district and has served 8 terms. Wilson leaves behind a major legacy, including founding the 5,000 Role Models of Excellence Project and helping bring billions in infrastructure funding to Miami-Dade. The leading candidates for Los Angeles mayor are making their final pitches before Tuesday's primary. Black Mayor Karen Bass, Councilmember Nithya Raman, and community advocate Spencer Pratt all met with voters over the weekend. A new UC Berkeley poll shows Bass with a narrow lead. And 1 week after a white supremacist group marched at the Virginia Beach, Virginia oceanfront, members of the original Black Panther Party returned to the same area on Saturday. The group says the march was meant to reassure the community and push back against fear or intimidation from white nationalist groups. Get BIN News Now on demand 24/7 on the iHeartRadio app.
5: I'm Vanessa Tyler on the Black Information Network, your home for Black News First. The president's money fund to pay people.
6: People that were weaponized and really treated brutally by a system that was so corrupt, with corrupt people running it, and they're getting reimbursed for their legal fees and the other things that they had to suffer.
5: Those people, his supporters, even those January 6 rioters, will not get a dime. A judge put a pause to the fund that was so controversial, even Republicans who always back the president says the idea was a bad one. Trump is not going to fight this. Reports are he will back away from the nearly $1.8 billion anti-weaponization fund. The fund was part of a stunning settlement between the Trump family and the IRS. Part of the agreement includes the IRS could not even look into the back tax returns of the Trump family and Trump-related businesses. Hurricane season has started. The director of NOAA, National Hurricane Center, says Florida is one of the states usually impacted.
7: Florida has had almost all of the storm surge fatalities, and it does speak to the risk that that hazard still poses. Most of these happened during Hurricane Ian in the county, Fort Myers Beach area in 2022. But we had a fair number of fatalities again in Helene.
5: The key to saving your life, he says, is to evacuate when urged to do so. More mixed messages about the status of the war. President Trump insisting things are going well. That is not what the Iranians are saying. Iran reportedly is stepping away from the talks. Iranian state media reports they're ending negotiations and plan to fully blocked the Strait of Hormuz due to ceasefire violations by the United States and Israel. A white cop beats a black woman like she was a man. Viral doorbell camera captures him pummeling her while she was on the ground. The Shelby, North Carolina cop, 22-year-old Carson Hyder, was not only fired, stripped of his badge and gun, but he's facing criminal charges of assault for what he's accused of doing to 24-year-old Sherry Moore. Her father, speaking to reporters, has a question to the fired white cop. What if that was his daughter?
8: This man's supposed to protect, but he chose to, like he was wanting to murder her. Thank God it was cameras out there. And I wondered, do he have a daughter or kids? And how would he feel if she was on the other foot?
5: The video prompting community outrage and questions about police training. A local pastor says the black woman was defenseless.
9: There was no protection for her. And so when you look at that video, you have to wonder, what could have caused anybody to have that much rage? Because nothing in the video indicated she had a weapon. Nothing indicated that she attacked him first. The video rep says that he threw her into some trash cans or something by the noise and began to pummel her with his fist.
5: The fired cop is out on $10,000 bail. Reports are civil rights attorney Ben Crump is on the case. I'm Vanessa Tyler on the Black Information Network, your home for Black News First.
4: on August 7th, 1948, Alice Coachman made history as the first black woman to win an Olympic gold medal. Her victory in the high jump at the London Olympic Summer Games cemented her legacy as a trailblazer in sports and beyond. Coachman was born in Albany, Georgia in 1923 and grew up in the segregated South, where opportunities for black athletes, particularly women, were scarce. Despite these challenges, her determination was undeniable. She trained barefoot on dirt roads with homemade equipment, proving that passion can overcome the biggest obstacles. At the 1948 Olympics, Coachman's high jump cleared the bar at 5 feet 6 1/8 inches, and she became the first black woman to win a gold medal. Beyond the track, Coachman became a role model and advocate for young athletes, encouraging them to pursue their dreams regardless of any barriers along the way. As we celebrate all of our country's gold medal winners, let's also take a moment to remember Alice Coachman, the first black woman to win an Olympic gold medal. This is Bree Wood for the Black Information Network.
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10: I'm Kevin Brown on your home for Black News First, the Black Information Network. The feds are investigating a deadly shooting involving FBI agents on Chicago's West Side. Correspondent Perry Williams has more.
11: The shootout happened yesterday afternoon near the corner of Independence and Lexington. This eyewitness says he saw a man approached by law enforcement.
12: He came up through the sunroof and started spraying bullets, and they sprayed back at him.
11: The individual who was shot died at the scene. The shooting is under review by the FBI's Inspection Division. I'm Perry Williams.
10: A Fairfield, California teen is speaking out after a viral video shows a Fairfield police officer tackling him to the ground at his high school. Speaking with NBC Bay Area, 16-year-old Maurice Williams says he was left traumatized after the officer hit him repeatedly and pulled his hair at school, as seen in the video. Police say they were responding to a fight, and after multiple attempts to restrain the teen, the officer used distraction strikes to handcuff Williams. He was arrested and released without any charges. Williams' family says he wasn't fighting and believe the officer went too far. They also shared a different video from last year that shows the same officer pulling an 18-year-old woman from a car by her hair. They are demanding changes, accountability, and the officer to be removed. The Fairfield Police Department has not responded to the family's latest comments. A months-long law enforcement operation targeting online child exploitation resulted in the arrest of 276 suspects. Federal and local authorities announced Friday the rescue of 89 children across Texas. The operation, known as Terra Shield, was conducted from March through April by the FBI Dallas Division North Texas Child Exploitation Task Force and the North Dallas Internet Crimes Against Children Task Force. The operation involved 91 law enforcement agencies and targeted individuals suspected of possessing, distributing, producing, or promoting child sexual abuse material, along with those accused of online solicitation of minors and other exploitation offenses. Now let's check your local news.
13: Former North Carolina Governor Roy Cooper brought his Make Stuff Cost Less tour to West Charlotte, making his case to voters as he campaigns for the U.S. Senate seat against former Republican National Committee Chair Michael Whatley. Cooper, a Democrat, centered his remarks on the rising cost of living, pointing to his record as governor, during which he expanded Medicaid to now more than 720,000 North Carolinians. He also addressed high child care costs and utility bills as key reasons he entered the race.
14: I'm running for all of the people who are in the middle class and who are barely hanging on, because the folks in Washington, particularly this administration, who promised them that they would put cost of living at the forefront on day one, not only have they not done that,

0: and Farrell.
1: As we've grown through the years, we've literally watched businesses start off as like a pop-up food tent and now having like two or three locations.
0: From soul food kitchens to hidden gem caterers, Black Restaurant Week shines a light where it's long been missing. It's helped generate tens of millions of dollars for Black-owned businesses, keeping legacies alive and creating new ones. And it's part of Black history still being written every time a diner takes that first bite. I'm Esther Dillard for the Black Information Network.
2: 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I'm Charlamagne Tha God, host of the world's most dangerous morning show, The Breakfast Club, and my history lives here.
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5: We have answers.
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7: Black Congressman Christian Menefee is the winner of the Democratic primary runoff in Texas. He defeated longtime Black Congressman Al Green
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8: BIN News This Hour, I'm Terry McCreek. New Jersey Senator Andy Kim is speaking out amid days of protests outside an immigration center in Newark. The Democrat told CNN's State of the Union last week was one of the most difficult of his life.
9: Like, let us try to do what we were set out to do, which is trying to make sure that there was a level of dignity and decency in this country, and that we can try to make sure that people can get the care that they need.
8: Kim also said he's concerned for New Jersey and that he has not seen this level of precariousness during his tenure in elected office. His comments come as Newark's Black Mayor Ross Baraka imposed an overnight curfew around the center in response to the demonstrations, saying he wanted to ensure the safety and well-being of all residents. The mandatory curfew covers a half-mile area surrounding Delaney Hall from 9 p.m. until 6 a.m. daily. Although Black women have long been told that education and professionalism would lead to economic stability, new labor data suggests that just isn't enough to keep economic instability at bay as systems shift. A feminist majority foundation analysis found Black women's unemployment increased to 6.4% last year. That's well above the national unemployment rate. Reported by the Bureau of Labor Statistics, this as white women's unemployment remained lower at 3.8%. Now, those numbers are 7.3 and 3.7%, respectively. This unfolds at a moment when companies are integrating AI into workplace operations and rolling back diversity, equity, and inclusion programs. Afrotech reports the movement is creating a labor market where Black women are becoming particularly vulnerable to layoffs and long-term economic instability. A federal judge is agreeing to review President Trump's roughly $1.8 billion anti-weaponization fund after several former federal judges questioned its legitimacy. New Jersey's Black Senator Cory Booker on ABC's This Week sounding off about money that was established after Trump's lawsuit against the IRS over the leak of his tax returns.
10: From taking public funds and doing whatever they want with no checks and balances, this president is giving us a master's class in our own democracy by tearing it down. This is ridiculous that a president should be able to appropriate money to himself, Congress's job, and then give it out to people who beat police officers on January 6th. So I'm going to be doing what I've been doing the last couple weeks, which is reaching out to my Republican colleagues. I'm in good conversations right now about doing things in a bipartisan way.
8: A U.S. district judge in Florida ordered Trump's lawyers to respond to the motion filed by 35 former federal judges who argued that Trump basically is both plaintiff and defendant in the case. The judges

0: I'm Big Sue on the Black Information Network. George Washington Carver, an agricultural scientist, inventor, and educator at Tuskegee University, sought to revitalize southern soil that had been stripped by cotton, a nitrogen-depleting crop. He developed a crop rotation method that alternated the cotton with legumes like peanuts that fixed nitrogen and other edible crops such as corn. This method increased the soil's productive capacity and also gave southern farmers another crop to produce and sell besides cotton, thus diversifying the market. In addition to crop rotation, Dr. Carver promoted the practice of using compost to reintroduce nutrients and add organic matter to the soil. He showed that using compost for soil revitalization increased its productivity by 100-fold compared with previous common methods. Using compost to build soil is a critical practice in organic farming and gardening today. And that's a fact. I'm Big Sue on the Black Information Network.
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3: I'm Amber Payton with BIN News Now. Black Florida Congresswoman Frederica Wilson is announcing her retirement.
4: It's time.
3: The 83-year-old Democrat represents the state's 24th congressional district and has served 8 terms. Wilson leaves behind a major legacy, including founding the 5,000 Role Models of Excellence Project and helping bring billions in infrastructure funding to Miami-Dade. The leading candidates for Los Angeles mayor are making their final pitches before Tuesday's primary. Black Mayor Karen Bass, Councilmember Nithya Raman, and community advocate Spencer Pratt all met with voters over the weekend. A new UC Berkeley poll shows Bass with a narrow lead. And 1 week after a white supremacist group marched at the Virginia Beach, Virginia oceanfront, members of the original Black Panther Party returned to the same area on Saturday. The group says the march was meant to reassure the community and push back against fear or intimidation from white nationalist groups. Get BIN News Now on demand 24/7 on the iHeartRadio app.
5: I'm Vanessa Tyler on the Black Information Network, your home for Black News First. The president's money fund to pay people.
6: People that were weaponized and really treated brutally by a system that was so corrupt, with corrupt people running it, and they getting reimbursed for their legal fees and the other things that they had to suffer.
5: Those people, his supporters, even those January 6 rioters, will not get a dime. A judge put a pause to the fund that was so controversial, even Republicans who always back the president says the idea was a bad one. Trump is not going to fight this. Reports are he will back away from the nearly $1.8 billion anti-weaponization fund. The fund was part of a stunning settlement between the Trump family and the IRS. Part of the agreement includes the IRS could not even look into the back tax returns of the Trump family and Trump-related businesses. Hurricane season has started. The director of NOAA, National Hurricane Center, says Florida is one of the states usually impacted.
7: Florida has had almost all of the storm surge fatalities, and it does speak to the risk that that hazard still poses. Most of these happened during Hurricane Ian in the county, Fort Myers Beach area in 2022. But we had a fair number of fatalities again in Helene.
5: The key to saving your life, he says, is to evacuate when urged to do so. More mixed messages about the status of the war. President Trump insisting things are going well. That is not what the Iranians are saying. Iran reportedly is stepping away from the talks. Iranian state media reports they're ending negotiations and plan to fully block the Strait of Hormuz due to ceasefire violations by the United States and Israel. A white cop beats a black woman like she was a man. Viral doorbell camera captures him pummeling her while she was on the ground. The Shelby, North Carolina cop, 22-year-old Carson Hyder, was not only fired, stripped of his badge and gun, but he's facing criminal charges of assault for what he's accused of doing to 24-year-old Sherry Moore. Her father, speaking to reporters, has a question to the fired white cop. What if that was his daughter?
8: This man's supposed to protect, but he chose to, like he was wanting to murder her. Thank God it was cameras out there. And I wondered, do he have a daughter or kids? And how would he feel if she was on the other foot?
5: The video prompting community outrage and questions about police training. A local pastor says the black woman was defenseless.
9: There was no protection for her. And so when you look at that video, you have to wonder, what could have caused anybody to have that much rage because nothing in the video indicated she had a weapon. Nothing indicated that she attacked him first. The video rep says that he threw her into some trash cans or something by the noise and began to pummel her with his fist.
5: The fired cop is out on $10,000 bail. Reports are civil rights attorney Ben Crump is on the case. I'm Vanessa Tyler on the Black Information Network, your home for Black News First.
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12: I'm Kevin Brown on your home for Black News First, the Black Information Network. The feds are investigating a deadly shooting involving FBI agents on Chicago's west side. Correspondent Perry Williams has more.
13: The shootout happened yesterday afternoon near the corner of Independence and Lexington. This eyewitness says he saw a man approached by law enforcement.
14: He came up through the sunroof and started spraying bullets, and they sprayed back at him.
13: The individual who was shot died at the scene. The shooting is under review by the FBI's Inspection Division. I'm Perry Williams.
12: A Fairfield, California teen is speaking out after a viral video shows a Fairfield police officer tackling him to the ground at his high school. Speaking with NBC Bay Area, 16-year-old Maurice Williams says he was left traumatized after the officer hit him repeatedly and pulled his hair at school, as seen in the video. Police say they were responding to a fight, and after multiple attempts to restrain the teen, the officer used distraction strikes to handcuff Williams. He was arrested and released without any charges. Williams' family says he wasn't fighting and believe the officer went too far. They also shared a different video from last year that shows the same officer pulling an 18-year-old woman from a car by her hair. They are demanding changes, accountability, and the officer to be removed. The Fairfield Police Department has not responded to the family's latest comments. A months-long law enforcement operation targeting online child exploitation resulted in the arrest of 276 suspects. Federal and local authorities announced Friday the rescue of 89 children across Texas. The operation, known as Terra Shield, was conducted from March through April by the FBI Dallas Division North Texas Child Exploitation Task Force and the North Dallas Internet Crimes Against Children Task Force. The operation involved 91 law enforcement agencies and targeted individuals suspected of possessing, distributing, producing, or promoting child sexual abuse material, along with those accused of online solicitation of minors and other exploitation offenses. Now let's check your local news.
15: Former North Carolina Governor Roy Cooper brought his Make Stuff Cost Less tour to West Charlotte, making his case to voters as he campaigns for the U.S. Senate seat against former Republican National Committee Chair Michael Whatley. Cooper, a Democrat, centered his remarks on the rising cost of living, pointing to his record as governor, during which he expanded Medicaid to now more than 720,000 North Carolinians. He also addressed high child care costs and utility bills as key reasons he entered the race.
16: I'm running for all of the people who are in the middle class and who are barely hanging on, because the folks in Washington, particularly this administration, who promised them that they would put cost of living at the forefront on day one, not only have they not done that, but they have made it worse for people.
15: The FBI is investigating the suspected use of excessive force by a Shelby police officer. The police chief asked for the independent investigation after video from an arrest attempt went viral. The Ring camera footage reportedly shows an officer repeatedly punching a breaking and entering suspect. The officer has since been fired. I'm Alexandria Ikemoni on your home for Black News First, Charlotte's BIN 98.7.
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3: I'm Kevin Brown on your home for Black News First, the Black Information Network. The feds are investigating a deadly shooting involving FBI agents on Chicago's west side. Correspondent Perry Williams has more.
4: The shootout happened yesterday afternoon near the corner of Independence and Lexington. This eyewitness says he saw a man approached by law enforcement.
5: He came up through the sunroof and started spraying bullets, and they sprayed back at him.
4: The individual who was shot died at the scene. The shooting is under review by the FBI's Inspection Division. I'm Perry Williams.
3: A Fairfield, California teen is speaking out after a viral video shows a Fairfield police officer tackling him to the ground at his high school. Speaking with NBC Bay Area, 16-year-old Maurice Williams says he was left traumatized after the officer hit him repeatedly and pulled his hair at school, as seen in the video. Police say they were responding to a fight, and after multiple attempts to restrain the teen, the officer used distraction strikes to handcuff Williams. He was arrested and released without any charges. Williams' family says he wasn't fighting and believe the officer went too far. They also shared a different video from last year that shows the same officer pulling an 18-year-old woman from a car by her hair. They are demanding changes, accountability, and the officer to be removed. The Fairfield Police Department has not responded to the family's latest comments. A months-long law enforcement operation targeting online child exploitation resulted in the arrest of 276 suspects. Federal and local authorities announced Friday the rescue of 89 children across Texas. The operation, known as Terra Shield, was conducted from March through April by the FBI Dallas Division North Texas Child Exploitation Task Force and the North Dallas Internet Crimes Against Children Task Force. The operation involved 91 law enforcement agencies and targeted individuals suspected of possessing, distributing, producing, or promoting child sexual abuse material, along with those accused of online solicitation of minors and other exploitation offenses. Now let's check your local news.
6: Former North Carolina Governor Roy Cooper brought his Make Stuff Cost Less tour to West Charlotte, making his case to voters as he campaigns for the U.S. Senate seat against former Republican National Committee Chair Michael Whatley. Cooper, a Democrat, centered his remarks on the rising cost of living, pointing to his record as governor, during which he expanded Medicaid to now more than 720,000 North Carolinians. He also addressed high child care costs and utility bills as key reasons he entered the race.
7: I'm running for all of the people who are in the middle class and who are barely hanging on, because the folks in Washington, particularly this administration, who promised them that they would put cost of living at the forefront on day one, not only have they not done that, but they have made it worse for people.
6: The FBI is investigating the suspected use of excessive force by a Shelby police officer. The police chief asked for the independent investigation after video from an arrest attempt went viral. The Ring camera footage reportedly shows an officer repeatedly punching a breaking and entering suspect. The officer has since been fired. I'm Alexandria Ikemoni on your home for Black News First, Charlotte's BIN 98.7.
8: This is Morgan Wood from the Black Information Network, sharing Black history around America. More than 200,000 Black soldiers fought in the Civil War, many for a freedom they have never known. The African American Civil War Museum in Washington, D.C. honors their service, sacrifice, and determination to claim

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1: Most people know about Restaurant Week, but not everyone knows there's a Black Restaurant Week born in Houston, Texas in 2016 and is now spreading to cities across the country. 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
3: In unfortunate entertainment news, Commodores co-founder and former bassist Ronald Lepred has died in Auckland, New Zealand at 75 years old. His daughter, music producer Soraya Lepred, announced her father's death on social media. The NZ Herald reports he died Saturday after a sudden medical event and had lived in Auckland for the past 40 years. Lepred co-founded the Commodores with Lionel Richie, Walter Orange, Thomas McClary, William King, and Milan Williams when they were all students at Tuskegee Institute. Elsewhere in entertainment news, legendary music mogul Clive Davis is in the hospital in New York City. A rep for Davis told TMZ he was suffering from an upper respiratory infection and was admitted to the hospital as a precaution. The spokesperson also said he is expected to be released soon. The 94-year-old record producer's hospitalization comes just days after he was seen attending the Gordon Parks Foundation awards dinner and auction in New York City. With the latest in entertainment news, I'm Morgan Wood on the Black Information Network. BINnews.com, your home for Black News First.
4: I'm Bill Black with another Bet You Didn't Know music fact. So I just got through reading Mariah Carey's book, The Meaning of Mariah Carey. And in it, she talks about her and Derek Jeter had a brief fling from 97 to 1998 towards the end of her marriage to Tommy Mottola. She also revealed that Derek was the inspiration for this song.

0: The Bet You Didn't Know Music Fact. 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
3: I'm Amber Payton with BIN News Now. Black Florida Congresswoman Frederica Wilson is announcing her retirement.
4: It's time.
3: The 83-year-old Democrat represents the state's 24th congressional district and has served 8 terms. Wilson leaves behind a major legacy, including founding the 5,000 Role Models of Excellence Project and helping bring billions in infrastructure funding to Miami-Dade. The leading candidates for Los Angeles mayor are making their final pitches before Tuesday's primary. Black Mayor Karen Bass, Councilmember Nithya Raman, and community advocate Spencer Pratt all met with voters over the weekend. A new UC Berkeley poll shows Bass with a narrow lead. And 1 week after a white supremacist group marched at the Virginia Beach, Virginia oceanfront, members of the original Black Panther Party returned to the same area on Saturday. The group says the march was meant to reassure the community and push back against fear or intimidation from white nationalist groups. Get BIN News Now on demand 24/7 on the iHeartRadio app.
5: I'm Vanessa Tyler on the Black Information Network, your home for Black News First. The president's money fund to pay people.
6: People that were weaponized and really treated brutally by a system that was so corrupt, with corrupt people running it, and they're getting reimbursed for their legal fees and the other things that they had to suffer.
5: Those people, his supporters, even those January 6 rioters, will not get a dime. A judge put a pause to the fund that was so controversial, even Republicans who always back the president says the idea was a bad one. Trump is not going to fight this. Reports are he will back away from the nearly $1.8 billion anti-weaponization fund. The fund was part of a stunning settlement between the Trump family and the IRS. Part of the agreement includes the IRS could not even look into the back tax returns of the Trump family and Trump-related businesses. Hurricane season has started. The director of NOAA, National Hurricane Center, says Florida is one of the states usually impacted.
7: Florida has had almost all of the storm surge fatalities, and it does speak to the risk that that hazard still poses. Most of these happened during Hurricane Ian in the county, Fort Myers Beach area in 2022. But we had a fair number of fatalities again in Helene.
5: The key to saving your life, he says, is to evacuate when urged to do so. More mixed messages about the status of the war. President Trump insisting things are going well. That is not what the Iranians are saying. Iran reportedly is stepping away from the talks. Iranian state media reports they're ending negotiations and plan to fully block the Strait of Hormuz due to ceasefire violations by the United States and Israel. A white cop beats a black woman like she was a man. Viral doorbell camera captures him pummeling her while she was on the ground. The Shelby, North Carolina cop, 22-year-old Carson Hyder, was not only fired, stripped of his badge and gun, but he's facing criminal charges of assault for what he's accused of doing to 24-year-old Sherry Moore. Her father, speaking to reporters, has a question to the fired white cop. What if that was his daughter?
8: This man's supposed to protect, but he chose to, like he was wanting to murder her. Thank God it was cameras out there. And I wondered, do he have a daughter or kids? And how would he feel if she was on the other foot?
5: The video prompting community outrage and questions about police training. A local pastor says the black woman was defenseless.
9: There was no protection for her. And so when you look at that video, you have to wonder, what could have caused anybody to have that much rage? Because nothing in the video indicated she had a weapon. Nothing indicated that she attacked him first. The video rep says that he threw her into some trash cans or something by the noise and began to pummel her with his fist.
5: The fired cop is out on $10,000 bail. Reports are civil rights attorney Ben Crump is on the case. I'm Vanessa Tyler on the Black Information Network, your home for Black News First.
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11: James Brown, ladies and gentlemen!
10: The Apollo Theater opened its doors in 1914 as a burlesque theater, but soon became the premier showplace for live musical entertainment. 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
0: Osiris,
10: audiences at the Apollo became known for cheering or booing performers on stage.
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10: The slogan, "Be Good or Be Gone," became the theater's motto. 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
11: I'm Kevin Brown on your home for Black News First, the Black Information Network. The feds are investigating a deadly shooting involving FBI agents on Chicago's West Side. Correspondent Perry Williams has more.
12: The shootout happened yesterday afternoon near the corner of Independence and Lexington. This eyewitness says he saw a man approached by law enforcement.
13: He came up through the sunroof and started spraying bullets, and they sprayed back at him.
12: The individual who was shot died at the scene. The shooting is under review by the FBI's Inspection Division. I'm Perry Williams.
11: A Fairfield, California teen is speaking out after a viral video shows a Fairfield police officer tackling him to the ground at his high school. Speaking with NBC Bay Area, 16-year-old Maurice Williams says he was left traumatized after the officer hit him repeatedly and pulled his hair at school, as seen in the video. Police say they were responding to a fight, and after multiple attempts to restrain the teen, the officer used distraction strikes to handcuff Williams. He was arrested and released without any charges. Williams' family says he wasn't fighting and believe the officer went too far. They also shared a different video from last year that shows the same officer pulling an 18-year-old woman from a car by her hair. They are demanding changes, accountability, and the officer to be removed. The Fairfield Police Department has not responded to the family's latest comments. A months-long law enforcement operation targeting online child exploitation resulted in the arrest of 276 suspects. Federal and local authorities announced Friday the rescue of 89 children across Texas. The operation, known as Terra Shield, was conducted from March through April by the FBI Dallas Division North Texas Child Exploitation Task Force and the North Dallas Internet Crimes Against Children Task Force. The operation involved 91 law enforcement agencies and targeted individuals suspected of possessing, distributing, producing, or promoting child sexual abuse material, along with those accused of online solicitation of minors and other exploitation offenses. Now let's check your local news.
14: Former North Carolina Governor Roy Cooper brought his Make Stuff Cost Less tour to West Charlotte, making his case to voters as he campaigns for the U.S. Senate seat against former Republican National Committee Chair Michael Whatley. Cooper, a Democrat, centered his remarks on the rising cost of living, pointing to his record as governor, during which he expanded Medicaid to now more than 720,000 North Carolinians. He also addressed high child care costs and utility bills as key reasons he entered the race.
15: I'm running for all of the people who are in the middle class and who are barely hanging on, because the folks in Washington, particularly this administration, who promised them that they would put cost of living at the forefront on day one, not only have they not done that, but they have made it worse for people.
14: The FBI is investigating the suspected use of excessive force by a Shelby police officer. The police chief asked for the independent investigation after video from an arrest attempt went viral. The Ring camera footage reportedly shows an officer repeatedly punching a breaking and entering suspect. The officer has since been fired. I'm Alexandria Ikemoni on your home for Black News First, Charlotte's BIN 98.7.
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17: Most people know about Restaurant Week, but not everyone knows there's a Black Restaurant Week born in Houston, Texas in 2016 and is now spreading to cities across the country. It's more than just menus.
0: It's a movement.
18: And so we really want to create something that was more all-inclusive to the creative things we were seeing happening in the food scene.
17: That's one of the three founders, Fallon Farrell.
18: As we've grown through the years, we've literally watched businesses start off as like a pop-up food tent and now having like two or three locations.
17: From soul food kitchens to hidden gem caterers, Black Restaurant Week shines a light where it's long been missing. It's helped generate tens of millions of dollars for Black-owned businesses, keeping legacies alive and creating new ones. And it's part of Black history still being written every time a diner takes that first bite. I'm Esther Dillard for the Black Information Network.
19: 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I'm Charlemagne the God, host of the world's most dangerous morning show, The Breakfast Club, and my history lives here.
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3: Well, Gabby Sidibe Bay is stepping back into the spotlight in a big way. The Oscar-nominated actress is set to star in and executive produce a new Southern Gothic psychological drama called Rose Moon. The film follows a North Carolina probation officer whose relationship with a parolee turns into a dangerous obsession, putting her career and freedom at risk. Based on a true story, Rose Moon explores themes of loneliness, power, and identity through the lens of a middle-aged Black woman navigating a late-life awakening. Production is set to begin soon in Georgia. And Jay-Z has the internet buzzing after debuting a brand new look and delivering some headline-making lyrics. The hip-hop icon hit the stage at the Roots Picnic over the weekend, rocking a full afro, ditching his signature locks, and stunned fans with a freestyle that immediately sparked some debate online. Many listeners believe his bars were aimed at Drake, Dame Dash, Nicki Minaj, Tory Lanez, and even singer Jaguar Wright, though he never mentioned anyone but Jaguar by name. Now social media is dissecting every line while also weighing in on Jay-Z's new look. With the latest in entertainment at 17 and 47 minutes past each hour, I'm Bree Wood on the Black Information Network, your home for Black news first.
4: The United States Senate has had a total of 12 Black members, with the first being Hiram Rhodes Rebels, elected in 1870 during the Reconstruction era. Jim Crow and other disenfranchisement tactics led to a gap of nearly 90 years between the first and second U.S. Black senators. In 1992, Carol Moseley Braun became the first Black woman to serve in the U.S. Senate.
5: I don't know, maybe this is just my day to get to talk about race. Maybe I'm just lucky like that today.
4: Vice President Kamala Harris became the second Black female to serve as a U.S. senator in 2017. Barack Obama was the fifth Black senator and the first to be elected president of the United States.
6: Race is an issue that I believe this nation cannot afford to ignore right now.
4: While Georgia's Raphael Warnock is the latest Black member of the U.S. Senate after his 2021 election. Black U.S. senators have made contributions to the country and paved the way for future generations of Black leaders. And that's a fact. This is Mike Moore for the Black Information Network.
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8: Gordon. And I'm Esther Dillard on your home for 24/7 News, the Black Information Network.
9: A new rule in California now requires those with SNAP benefits to work 20 hours a week or lose CalFresh and SNAP food benefits. That's the new rule that stands to impact more than 2.5 million people in the Golden State. The change affects those between 18 and 64 unless they have a child under 14. That group will now have to work an average of 80 hours a month with some exceptions. If they don't, they can only get benefits for 3 months every 3 years. Under President Trump's Big Beautiful Bill, exemptions are no longer allowed.
8: Google is requesting approval from the federal government to release up to 32 million mosquitoes in California and Florida as part of its debug program. The initiative looks to stop bad bugs with good bugs by releasing hordes of sterile mosquitoes to eliminate ones that carry disease like the West Nile virus. Residents in Florida have mixed reviews on the idea.
10: Mosquitoes are the number one cause of death of humans. I mean, why not? We'll help the human race.
11: I think it's interesting. I'm not sure about whether I want it in my backyard because there could be a lot of things that go wrong.
8: The Centers for Disease Control and Prevention says mosquitoes are the deadliest animal in the world. Google scientists say their eradication approach uses data analytics, sensors, and automation to scale the sterile insect technique.
9: Residents in Springfield, Illinois gathered for the annual Black Lives Matter Solidarity Day at Cox Park. It's a celebration of Black excellence, where organizers emphasize the movement's importance in ending racism and promoting unity. The event began 6 years ago after George Floyd's murder. Before the procession, participants decorate their cars with messages of hope. Several students are awarded scholarships, and community members enjoy food and activities.
8: And Opal Lee, the grandmother of Juneteenth, is releasing a new book ahead of the federal holiday. Lee will release her new memoir titled A Committee of One, How Faith Plus Action Equals a Purposeful Life this week. Opal Lee even took a few moments to promote her book online.
12: This book should be on the New York Times bestseller list. And those of you out there listening should go and get it.
8: The book discusses key moments in her life as a teacher, activist, and humanitarian. She advocated for making Juneteenth a federal holiday. It commemorates the enforcement of the Emancipation Proclamation in Texas.
9: I'm Misty Jordan, along with Esther Dillard, on your home for Black News First, the Black Information Network. Now, here's your Washington Roundup.
13: President Trump says peace talks are continuing with Iran at a rapid pace. He made that comment in a Truth Social post following reports that Iran was stepping away from the talks. Iranian state media reported Tehran was ending negotiations and planned to fully block the Strait of Hormuz due to ceasefire violations by the U.S. When asked by NBC News about those reports, Trump said, "I think we've been talking too much if you want to know the truth." An immigration enforcement funding bill has been stalled despite a self-imposed deadline for Republicans to pass the legislation. Republicans are facing delays in passing the measure due to debates over President Trump's spending priorities. Issues creating obstacles for the legislation includes the Trump administration's push for $1 billion in security funding for the White House and its ballroom. And that's your Washington Roundup. I'm Mike Moore on your home for 24/7 News, the Black Information Network.
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14: This is Esther Dillard with another spotlight on Black excellence. Tyler Perry is one of the most successful figures in the entertainment industry. Born in New Orleans, Louisiana in 1969, Emmett Perry Jr. endured a difficult childhood marked by poverty and abuse. After changing his name and moving to Atlanta in 1992, Tyler Perry began writing and producing stage plays that became highly successful.
15: All you gotta do is take an R&B song, put Jesus in it, and it's a gospel song.
14: What? It was also during that time that he created his signature character, the iconic Mabel Medea Simmons.
16: Yea, though she walked in the valley with the shadow of Little Red Riding Hood and the Three Bears.
14: With an estimated net worth of over $1 billion, Tyler Perry is also a generous philanthropist, having donated millions to such causes as education, civil rights, and disaster relief. And another shining example of Black excellence. I'm Esther Dillard on the Black Information Network.
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17: Even though people are still spending money, new warning signs are starting to show up across the economy, especially for middle and working class families. Experts say Americans are increasingly falling behind as inflation continues to outpace income growth. Translation, your paycheck may not be stretching as far as it did a year ago. And now there are more signs people are financially stressed. Credit card delinquencies have climbed to their highest level since 2011. Americans are also saving less money, taking out more loans from their 401ks, and falling behind on bills at higher rates. Gas prices are becoming a major pressure point, too. Researchers say many low- and middle-income families are already cutting back on gas purchases because of rising prices tied to the Iran conflict, while some are delaying major purchases altogether just to keep up with everyday costs. Even Walmart says customers are now buying less gas when they fill up, which economists say is often one of the clearest signs that people are financially squeezed. With Money News at 24 and 54 minutes past each hour, I'm Mimi Brown on your home for Black News First, the Black Information Network.
18: I'm Amber Payton with BIN News Now. Ken Paxton says his Republican primary runoff win shows President Trump needs to be listened to.
19: I think what he's trying to accomplish, most Americans want, certainly Republicans want it. And so whatever we need to do to get behind the president, I'm for.
18: The Texas Attorney General, who was endorsed by Trump, beat incumbent John Cornyn. Paxton will face Democratic State Representative James Tallarico in November. A federal judge says President Trump cannot rename the Kennedy Center or close it for renovations for now. The judge ruled only Congress can change the center's name and temporarily blocked the planned two-year closure. The lawsuit was brought by Black Congresswoman Joyce Beatty. And a Santa Monica, California judge has denied Bill Cosby's request for a new trial after Donna Motzinger won a nearly $60 million sexual battery verdict against him. Motzinger accused Cosby of drugging and raping her decades ago. Get BIN News Now on demand 24/7 on the iHeartRadio app.
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1: It's the United States of America, but there is criticism. Lately, only one race and sex, a white male perspective, is being projected here at home and around the world. Joining me is diplomat Desiree Cormier-Smith, former U.S. Special Representative for Racial Equity and Justice under the Biden-Harris administration. And I should add, the black woman is the first ever in that position. Desiree, welcome.
21: Thank you for having me.
1: As a former official with the U.S. State Department, now run by Secretary of State Marco Rubio, tell me your concerns.
21: Oh, where to start? I'll keep it focused today on the obsession with weeding out anything deemed as quote unquote woke, which unfortunately basically means all things black, all things related to people of color, things related to gender equality, LGBTQI plus equality, and disability rights. And one of the latest moves that the State Department, that is getting attention at the State Department, is the surgeons of this new fellowship program called the Ben Franklin Fellowship, which really has a focus on, the notion that the State Department and specifically the Foreign Service, our diplomatic corps, had become too woke, and that diversity, equity, inclusion, and accessibility efforts had led to a decline somehow in meritocracy.
1: What does this lack of diversity in foreign policy mean?
21: It's incredibly dangerous. I firmly believe that the notion that the people who go abroad to represent the United States of America should look like the United States of America.
1: You recently left the State Department. Did you decide to resign? And what is the morale among those who are able to stay?
21: Yeah. So I was a political appointee under the Biden-Harris administration. So unfortunately, I knew that I was going to have to leave my position as soon as the election was called back in November 2024. And my last day was January 19th, 2025. But I left behind hundreds, thousands of career colleagues who are nonpartisan, who serve across administrations and who are apolitical. This administration is not relying upon career experts, but rather relying upon political loyalists to the president. And that is incredibly dangerous, and that should concern every American.
1: She says America should be concerned with how the lack of diversity in America's State Department is impacting the war and impacting us. Hear it tomorrow in part two of my three-part conversation with former U.S. State Department official, black diplomat Desiree Cormier-Smith. With Black News First, I'm Vanessa Tyler on the Black Information Network.
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26: I'm Kevin Brown on your home for Black News First, the Black Information Network. Texas Republicans are putting a spotlight on the voting record of James Tallarico, who's running for Senate as a Democrat.
27: He voted to defund police. He voted for DEI in public schools.
26: Governor Greg Abbott says when Tallarico served as a state representative, his votes were out of step with what the majority of voters want in Texas. But with more than 2.5 million new residents since 2020, Democrats see that as an opening. The original Black Panther Party marched the oceanfront in Virginia Beach, Virginia on Saturday, a week after a white supremacist group took to the same streets. 10 on Your Side is reporting original Black Panther Party national leader General Mike Payne provided a statement which read in part, "One thing to know about this organization, we don't hide our faces. We firmly, loudly, and proudly stand up for what we believe in. We don't fight racism with racism. We fight it with solidarity." On May 23rd, a white supremacist group wearing masks and carrying Confederate flags marched on the beachfront near the Naval Aviation Monument on 38th Street. Payne added, "The original Black Panther Party wants the people of Virginia Beach to know that they don't have to be intimidated by any of the white nationalists or supremacist groups that make their way to Virginia." An Ohio man, Brian Wendell, posted a video on Facebook showing his white mother, Julie Marie Wendell, calling him a racial slur. Brian is trying to save up and move out after the incident. He alleged that his mother is under investigation for being racist at work. Wendell, who's black, started an online fundraiser to move out of his mother's home and has been seeking advice on finding a private landlord. Many people online have expressed support for Brian and criticized his mother's behavior. Now let's check your local news.
0: Former North Carolina Governor Roy Cooper brought his Make Stuff Cost Less tour to West Charlotte, making his case to voters as he campaigns for the U.S. Senate seat against former Republican National Committee Chair Michael Whatley. Cooper, a Democrat, centered his remarks on the rising cost of living, pointing to his record as governor, during which he expanded Medicaid to now more than 720,000 North Carolinians. He also addressed high child care costs and utility bills as key reasons he entered the race.
3: I'm running for all of the people who are in the middle class and who are barely hanging on, because the folks in Washington, particularly this administration, who promised them that they would put cost of living at the forefront on day one, not only have they not done that, but they have made it worse for people.
0: The FBI is investigating the suspected use of excessive force by a Shelby police officer. The police chief asked for the independent investigation after video from an arrest attempt went viral. The Ring camera footage reportedly shows an officer repeatedly punching a breaking and entering suspect. The officer has since been fired. I'm Alexandria Ikemoni on your home for Black News First, Charlotte's BIN 98.7.
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6: Marty Markowitz had his share of problems. Troubles at work, a failing relationship. His parents had recently died. And so Marty decided to get some professional help. In the summer of 1981, he walked into the office of a psychiatrist named Ike Hirschkoff.
10: I go into his office and we looked at each other and he said, "Okay, why are you here?"
6: Marty liked Ike, and Ike, well, he seemed to see something in Marty.
10: At the end of the first session, he said, "I'm going to take you on as a patient." And he says, "You know, I don't do that with everybody."
6: But this psychiatrist, it would turn out, wasn't like other psychiatrists.
10: He cut me off from everybody. So the only person I could turn to was Dr. Ike.
6: And from the moment Marty started seeing him, he began to change.
11: We didn't see him. I mean, he lived around the corner. And, like, suddenly we didn't go there anymore. And, like, he wasn't coming over anymore. It's as if somebody died.
6: If Marty Markowitz had known what he was walking into when he first visited that office, he probably would have walked right out the door and never come back. This is a story about power, control, and turning to the wrong person for help for more than 29 years.
10: When Ike instructed me to buy this house, Ike told me, "No, you can't use the master bedroom. You're going to stay in the back section of the house."
12: Oh, I'm trying to think when it really got nuts. It really got crazy.
6: I'm Joe Nocera, columnist for Bloomberg Opinion.
10: Okay, it's a wild story.
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4: You need. The court voted to throw out the murder conviction of Terry Pitchford after prosecutors excluded several black jurors at his trial.
22: The perspective you want.
7: A high-profile North Texas stabbing case is going to trial centered on a confrontation filled with racial undertones.
2: The Black Information Network.
26: The Obama Foundation is revealing the first slate of programming for the grand opening weekend of the Obama Presidential Center next month on Chicago's South Side.
22: Black news first.
8: BIN News this hour, I'm Terry McCready. The Justice Department says it will abide by a court ruling that temporarily paused the Trump administration's so-called anti-weaponization fund. The DOJ making the announcement in a statement yesterday. New Jersey's black Senator Cory Booker is one lawmaker who has been pushing back aggressively against the fund.
9: From taking public funds and doing whatever they want with no checks and balances, this president is giving us a master's class in our own democracy by tearing it down. This is ridiculous that a president should be able to appropriate money to himself, Congress's job, and then give it out to people who beat police officers on January 6th. So I'm going to be doing what I've been doing the last couple weeks, which is reaching out to my Republican colleagues. I'm in good conversations right now about doing things in a bipartisan way.
8: Booker on ABC's This Week. Reports now confirming the White House is backing away from the plan. The fund was established from a settlement reached between the Trump family and the IRS to resolve long-running disputes. The DOJ had said they created a systematic process to hear and redress claims of others who suffered weaponization and lawfare. The fund would have also given those who received pardons related to the January 6th Capitol riot a pathway to payouts for what they say was government overreach. The leading candidates for Los Angeles mayor and their final pitches to voters ahead of today's primary election. The city's black mayor Karen Bass, council member Nithya Rahman, and reality TV star turned community advocate Spencer Pratt all meeting with voters over the weekend.
13: We can make Los Angeles affordable, safe, welcoming, raise up our economy, and fix our infrastructure. We've laid a great foundation over 3 years, and now we need to bring it home.
8: Bass speaking at a campaign event. The latest poll from the UC Berkeley Institute of Governmental Studies shows Bass with a thin lead, 1 percentage point ahead of Rahman and 4 ahead of Pratt. Bass appeared to be a strong favorite for re-election in 2024. Then she took a major hit in the polls after the Palisades fire, which destroyed thousands of homes, including Pratt's, and a dozen people were killed. If no candidate wins a majority, the top two vote-getters will advance to a runoff election in November. Most Medicaid beneficiaries between the ages of 19 and 64 are now required to prove they're working, completing community service, or participating in a work program in order to receive benefits, according to a new rule from the Trump administration. This includes broad policies for every state to have in place when implementing the Medicaid work requirements from the president's so-called Big Beautiful Bill. The GOP tax and spending measure passed by Congress last summer applied work requirements toward the $3 trillion package. The Congressional Budget Office estimated nearly 5 million people will lose their Medicaid over the next decade, including many who are already employed. Republican lawmakers say work requirements are needed to prevent waste, fraud, and abuse in the Medicaid program. Less than a quarter of Medicaid enrollees are black. I'm Terry McCready for the Black Information Network.
18: Here's what's trending this hour. There are conflicting reports about the state of negotiations between the U.S. and Iran. The Justice Department says it will abide by a court ruling that temporarily paused the Trump administration's so-called anti-weaponization fund. The fund was established from a settlement reached between the Trump family and the IRS to resolve long-running disputes others may have with the Biden administration. And the Chicago Bears might be moving out of Chicago to Indiana. I'm Amber Payton, and that's what's trending.
22: 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Here's Morgan Wood.
14: Class is back in session at Hillman College as Netflix has announced that the sequel to the iconic HBCU-centered sitcom A Different World, will premiere September 24th, exactly 39 years after the original debuted. The new series follows Deborah Wayne, the daughter of fan favorite characters Dwayne Wayne and Whitley Gilbert, as she begins her freshman year at the fictional Historically Black College. Original cast members including Jasmine Guy, Kadeem Hardison, Cree Summer, Daryl M. Bell, and Jada Pinkett Smith are set to return. The original series is widely credited with inspiring generations of students to attend HBCUs, with Debbie Allen noting the show helped triple HBCU enrollment during its run. The revival aims to introduce a new generation to the culture, community, and legacy of Black college life. With the latest in HBCU news, I'm Morgan Wood on the Black Information Network, BINnews.com, your home for Black news first.
1: 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Number 3, In Your Eyes.

When Brother Number One was putting together his fourth album, he was accepting submissions of songs. Enter Brother Number Two. Brother Number Two submits a song for Brother Number One's album, but Brother Number One says, uh-uh, that's trash. So Brother Number

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2: In unfortunate entertainment news, Commodores co-founder and former bassist Ronald Leprede has died in Auckland, New Zealand at 75 years old. His daughter, music producer Soraya Leprede, announced her father's death on social media. The NZ Herald reports he died Saturday after a sudden medical event and had lived in Auckland for the past 40 years. Leprede co-founded the Commodores with Lionel Richie, Walter Orange, Thomas McClary, William King, and Milan Williams when they were all students at Tuskegee Institute. Elsewhere in entertainment news, legendary music mogul Clive Davis is in the hospital in New York City. A rep for Davis told TMZ he was suffering from an upper respiratory infection and was admitted to the hospital as a precaution. The spokesperson also said he is expected to be released soon. The 94-year-old record producer's hospitalization comes just days after he was seen attending the Gordon Parks Foundation awards dinner and auction in New York City. With the latest in entertainment news, I'm Morgan Wood on the Black Information Network. BINnews.com, your home for Black News First.
3: On August 7th, 1948, Alice Coachman made history as the first Black woman to win an Olympic gold medal. Her victory in the high jump at the London Olympic Summer Games cemented her legacy as a trailblazer in sports and beyond. Coachman was born in Albany, Georgia in 1923 and grew up in the segregated South where opportunities for Black athletes, particularly women, were scarce. Despite these challenges, her determination was undeniable. She trained barefoot on dirt roads with homemade equipment, proving that passion can overcome the biggest obstacles. At the 1948 Olympics, Coachman's high jump cleared the bar at 5 feet 6 and 1/8 inches, and she became the first Black woman to win a gold medal. Beyond the track, Coachman became a role model and advocate for young athletes, encouraging them to pursue their dreams regardless of any barriers along the way. As we celebrate all of our country's gold medal winners, let's also take a moment to remember Alice Coachman, the first Black woman to win an Olympic gold medal. This is Bree Wood for the Black Information Network.
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5: We begin in Illinois, where talks are ongoing with a focus on new legislation for the construction of a new Bear Stadium. The site of that stadium is in Arlington Heights. State Senator Bill Cunningham says the measure would give municipalities in Cook County with more than 70,000 residents the ability to create a municipal stadium authority.
6: Which would then allow the Bears, should they choose to enter into an agreement with the municipality, to privately finance the stadium, and then the stadium would be owned by the municipality.
5: The Bears wouldn't pay any property taxes on the stadium. However, they would still have to pay property taxes on any development surrounding the stadium. Soldier Field has served as the Chicago Bears Stadium since 1971. Cook County has a 22% Black population. That's according to Data USA.
4: In East Point, Georgia, just outside of Atlanta, a Black family search for a missing family member ends with a heartbreaking discovery. Atlanta News First reports the body of Derek Samuel has been found at an East Point apartment complex. Tangi Brown lives in the area and joined in the search for Samuels.
7: I'm heartbroken. His life hasn't even begun. I mean, he was a young man, I guess, trying to figure it out.
4: The area where his body was found is the same area investigators were already searching for clues in his disappearance. Community members joined a coordinated search for Samuels and handed out flyers throughout the community since learning of his disappearance. This investigation is ongoing. We'll keep you updated on this story. Now to Black comedian Bill Cosby's request for a new trial. We've learned that a judge has denied that request. This comes after a civil jury found him liable for $19 million in damages in a sexual assault case. The judge ruled that Cosby did not prove any irregularities in the court proceedings that would have prevented a fair trial, and that the damages awarded to his accuser were not excessive. The jury awarded former waitress Donna Motzinger $19.25 million in damages after she sued Cosby, alleging he drugged and sexually assaulted her in 1972. Cosby has denied the allegations brought by Motzinger and other women who claim they were drugged and assaulted by him.
5: Sentiments on social media are making the rounds regarding a black teenager who was shot and killed days before his graduation in Saginaw, Michigan. Videos of Dion Wiley at his prom send-off holding a stack of cash has gone viral, and reports suggest that's the reason he was killed at a prom party. Dion's mother accepted his diploma at the graduation ceremony, and black attorney Ben Crump shared a GoFundMe campaign to help cover funeral expenses. And finally, the city of Biloxi, Mississippi is bringing back the annual Juneteenth celebration on June 19th and 20th at John Henry Beck Park and the Biloxi Town Green. The event will feature family-friendly activities, including an essay contest for youths ages 11 to 18. A 3-on-3 basketball tournament will kick off the celebration on Friday, June 19th. I'm Mike Moore, along with Nicole Deal, on your home for 24/7 News, the Black Information Network.
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4: The Strait of Hormuz remains closed, and the national average for regular unleaded gas is sitting at $4.34 a gallon. But if you have a Costco membership, you are likely not paying full price for gas. 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Many Costco locations are now so busy that some locations need multiple fuel deliveries per day to keep up with demand. And the reason why is simple. Costco is undercutting local nearby gas stations by roughly 30 cents a gallon. That's because Costco makes most of its money through membership fees and in-store sales. Their business model survives on low margins at the pump, so that savings gets passed along to their customers. Long lines at the pumps are also generating more foot traffic inside the stores. When you think about it, it's kind of a one-stop shop. Costco sells groceries, electronics, major appliances, household toiletries, and more. Money news at 24 and 54 minutes past each hour. 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
4: We begin in Charlotte, North Carolina, where the recent death of a black teenage girl found hanging from a tree is sparking suspicion and anger in the black community. Authorities are ruling the death of 16-year-old Juliana Nazita a suicide, but many are questioning the circumstances and the lack of investigation. Juliana was reported missing April 28th. Her body was found May 8th on property belonging to a church, the United House of Prayer for All People.
5: In the Oak Cliff neighborhood of Dallas, Texas, neighbors are stepping up after last week's deadly explosion of an apartment building. The blast killed two adults and a child. This black woman, Michelle Favors, made a donation.
10: It was devastating to see once the smoke and fire settled, to see there was hardly anything there, and to know that there was probably people there. Yeah, that's heartbreaking.
5: Families who lost everything are now staying in hotels while the community rallies, dropping off clothes, food, toiletries, and even toys at Mission Oak Cliff. And now to predominantly Black Prince George's County, Maryland. That's where a new grocery store has opened inside the Fairmount Heights Public Library. The area is considered a food desert. Black volunteer Phyllis Wright says this is a blessing.
11: And we need this because this day and time, so many families are in need. So we want them to come out and get this. Come and get some groceries.
5: The new Fairmount 5 Market lets qualifying families pick out fresh produce, meat, dairy, and other items at no cost. The store was built in partnership with Good Doctor, a Black-owned hunger relief company. The store will serve roughly 175 families a week.
4: And finally, Southwest Airlines, based in Dallas, Texas, is undoing a previous decision regarding its policy on plus-size passengers. The discount carrier will no longer require plus-size customers to book an extra seat in advance. Moving forward, agents at the gate will now assign an extra seat for free if there is one available, or work to get the customer on a later flight. I'm Nicole Deal, along with Mike Moore, on your home for Black News First, the Black Information Network. Your Washington Roundup is next.
2: Tensions are rising in the Middle East as Iran reportedly ends negotiations with the U.S. and threatens to block the Strait of Hormuz, a key global shipping route. The move follows U.S. strikes on Iranian military sites over the weekend. Iran's Revolutionary Guard says it retaliated by targeting an American military base in the Gulf region, while Kuwait reports intercepting missiles and drone attacks. Despite the escalating conflict, President Trump urged calm on Truth Social, telling Americans to sit back and relax, adding it will all work out in the end. Meanwhile, on Capitol Hill, an immigration enforcement funding bill remains stalled past a self-imposed Republican deadline. Lawmakers are divided over President Trump's spending priorities, including a proposed $1 billion in White House security and ballroom funding, along with a nearly $1.8 billion anti-weaponization fund. Congress is back in Washington following recess. That's your Washington Roundup. I'm Morgan Wood on the Black Information Network.
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14: I'm Big Sue on the Black Information Network. Frederick McKinley Jones is the inventor of one of the most important inventions to modern agriculture, the refrigerated truck. He patented his refrigeration system in 1940. The system allowed perishable foods to be shipped to further distances and even overseas. It was installed in trucks, boats, planes, and boxcars and improved the worldwide food trade. Other concepts such as frozen foods, supermarkets, and container shipping were all derived from the work of Frederick Jones. And that's a fact. I'm Big Sue on the Black Information Network.
15: I'm Bree Wood with BIN News Now. During his appearance on Fox Sunday Morning Futures, Texas Attorney General Ken Paxton says his Republican runoff win sends a message to support President Trump.
16: I think what he's trying to accomplish, most Americans want, certainly Republicans want it. And so whatever we need to do to get behind the president, I'm for, and I think that message has been sent.
15: Paxton, backed by Trump, defeated Senator John Cornyn and will now face Democrat James Tallarico in November. Louisiana has a new congressional map after lawmakers approved redistricting changes now signed into law by Governor Jeff Landry. The move follows a Supreme Court ruling striking down a previous district and could boost Republican seats in upcoming midterms. And defending French Open champion Coco Gauff is out after a third-round loss at Roland Garros. Anastasia Potapova upset Gauff in three sets, ending her title defense just a year after winning in Paris. Get BIN News Now on demand 24/7 on the iHeartRadio app.
17: I'm Vanessa Tyler on the Black Information Network, your home for Black News First. It's the United States of America, but there is criticism. Lately, only one race and sex, a white male perspective, is being projected here at home and around the world. Joining me is diplomat Desiree Cormier-Smith, former U.S. Special Representative for Racial Equity and Justice under the Biden-Harris administration. And I should add, the black woman is the first ever in that position.
12: Desiree, welcome.
18: Thank you for having me.
12: As a former official with the U.S. State Department, now run by Secretary of State Marco Rubio, tell me your concerns.
18: Oh, where to start? I'll keep it focused today on the obsession with weeding out anything deemed as quote unquote woke, which unfortunately basically means all things black, all things related to people of color, things related to gender equality, LGBTQI plus equality, and disability rights. And one of the latest moves that the State Department, that is getting attention at the State Department, is the surgence of this new fellowship program called the Ben Franklin Fellowship, which really has a focus on, the notion that the State Department and specifically the Foreign Service, our diplomatic corps, had become too woke, and that diversity, equity, inclusion, and accessibility efforts had led to a decline somehow in meritocracy.
12: What does this lack of diversity in foreign policy mean?
18: It's incredibly dangerous. I firmly believe that the notion that the people who go abroad to represent the United States of America should look like the United States of America.
12: You recently left the State Department. Did you decide to resign? And what is the morale among those who are able to stay?
18: Yeah. So I was a political appointee under the Biden-Harris administration. So unfortunately, I knew that I was going to have to leave my position as soon as the election was called back in November 2024. And my last day was January 19th, 2025. But I left behind hundreds, thousands of career colleagues who are nonpartisan, who serve across administrations and who are apolitical. This administration is not relying upon career experts, but rather relying upon political loyalists to the president. And that is incredibly dangerous, and that should concern every American.
12: She says America should be concerned with how the lack of diversity in America's State Department is impacting the war and impacting us. Hear it tomorrow in part two of my three-part conversation with former U.S. State Department official, black diplomat Desiree Cormier Smith. With Black News First, I'm Vanessa Tyler on the Black Information Network.
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19: In 2019, marine scientists discovered the remains of the Clotilda at the bottom of Alabama's Mobile River. The Clotilda is believed to be the last known intact U.S. slave ship. In 1860, the Clotilda smuggled 110 Africans to Alabama, decades after the importation of slaves was outlawed in the United States. To hide the crime, the ship's captain, William Foster, burned and sunk the ship. Surviving ancestors of that final harrowing journey went on to establish Africatown, which still exists today. In her best-selling book, Barracoon, released in 2018, Zora Neale Hurston tells the story of Cudjoe Lewis, the last enslaved African on the Clotilda. The book details Lewis's experiences aboard the slave ship and his role in founding Africatown. Lewis died in 1935 at the age of 94. Africatown and the Clotilda are an intricate part of the national conversation about reparations, highlighting the lasting legacy of this dark chapter in American history. I'm Andrea Coleman on the Black Information Network.
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20: I'm Kevin Brown on your home for Black News First, the Black Information Network. Texas Republicans are putting a spotlight on the voting record of James Tallarico, who's running for Senate as a Democrat.
21: He voted to defund police. He voted for DEI in public schools.
20: Governor Greg Abbott says when Tallarico served as a state representative, his votes were out of step with what the majority of voters want in Texas. But with more than 2.5 million new residents since 2020, Democrats see that as an opening. The original Black Panther Party marched the oceanfront in Virginia Beach, Virginia on Saturday, a week after a white supremacist group took to the same streets. 10 on Your Side is reporting original Black Panther Party national leader General Mike Payne provided a statement which read in part, "One thing to know about this organization, we don't hide our faces. We firmly, loudly, and proudly stand up for what we believe in. We don't fight racism with racism. We fight it with solidarity." On May 23rd, a white supremacist group wearing masks and carrying Confederate flags marched on the beachfront near the Naval Aviation Monument on 38th Street. Payne added, "The original Black Panther Party wants the people of Virginia Beach to know that they don't have to be intimidated by any of the white nationalists or supremacist groups that make their way to Virginia." An Ohio man, Brian Wendell, posted a video on Facebook showing his white mother, Julie Marie Wendell, calling him a racial slur. Brian is trying to save up and move out after the incident. He alleged that his mother is under investigation for being racist at work. Wendell, who's black, started an online fundraiser to move out of his mother's home and has been seeking advice on finding a private landlord. Many people online have expressed support for Brian and criticized his mother's behavior. Now let's check your local news.
3: Former North Carolina Governor Roy Cooper brought his Make Stuff Cost Less tour to West Charlotte, making his case to voters as he campaigns for the U.S. Senate seat against former Republican National Committee Chair Michael Whatley. Cooper, a Democrat, centered his remarks on the rising cost of living, pointing to his record as governor, during which he expanded Medicaid to now more than 720,000 North Carolinians. He also addressed high child care costs and utility bills as key reasons he entered the race.
6: I'm running for all of the people who are in the middle class and who are barely hanging on, because the folks in Washington, particularly this administration, who promised them that they would put cost of living at the forefront on day one, not only have they not done that, but they have made it worse for people.
3: The FBI is investigating the suspected use of excessive force by a Shelby police officer. The police chief asked for the independent investigation after video from an arrest attempt went viral. The Ring camera footage reportedly shows an officer repeatedly punching a breaking and entering suspect. The officer has since been fired. I'm Alexandria Ikemoni on your home for Black News First, Charlotte's BIN 98.7.
22: Here's some of the stories we're following now on the Black Information Network. Victims say the government isn't paying out the Camp Lejeune toxic water settlements, and now it's time to protest. South Carolina is the latest state to enact rules for social media companies. 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And how can North Carolina teacher unions be the weakest in the country, while teacher strikes are among the highest in the country? 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
5: Amber Payton from the Black Information Network. Every headline you hear from us starts with one question. How does this affect our community? We don't just report what's happening. We explain what it means for Black families, Black businesses, and Black futures. 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
8: Cell phones have been an integral part of connecting our modern world. But did you know a Black nuclear engineer pioneered the technology for them? Henry Thomas Sampson was born in 1934 in Jackson, Mississippi. He earned his bachelor's degree in chemical engineering from Purdue University in 1956, followed by his master's degree from UCLA in 1961 and his PhD shortly after. In 1971, Henry Sampson created the Gamma Electric Cell. It's a device which produced long-lasting power to satellites. Sampson's innovation caught the attention of the Motorola Company, which then placed his patented technology into their telephones. This eventually led to the very first telephone calls being made using cell phones. Henry Sampson passed on June 4th, 2015. His genius and Black excellence helped create the globally connected world we share today. This is Tammy Eswick for the Black Information Network.
9: 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I'm Mike Strautmanis, and my history lives here.
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10: Here's what's trending this hour. A new chief has been named for the U.S. Border Patrol. Customs and Border Protection says Rosario Pete Vasquez will take over the role following the departure of Mike Banks, who stepped down last month. Banks had been in the position since the start of President Trump's second term. In a statement, Vasquez called the appointment the honor of a lifetime and thanked the president for placing his trust in him. I'm Bree Wood with What's Trending.
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11: Classes back in session at Hillman College, as Netflix has announced that the sequel to the iconic HBCU-centered sitcom, A Different World, will premiere September 24th, exactly 39 years after the original debuted. The new series follows Deborah Wayne, the daughter of fan favorite characters Dwayne Wayne and Whitley Gilbert, as she begins her freshman year at the fictional historically Black college. Original cast members including Jasmine Guy, Kadeem Hardison, Cree Summer, Daryl M. Bell, and Jada Pinkett Smith are set to return. The original series is widely credited with inspiring generations of students to attend HBCUs, with Debbie Allen noting the show helped triple HBCU enrollment during its run. The revival aims to introduce a new generation to the culture, community, and legacy of Black college life. With the latest in HBCU news, I'm Morgan Wood on the Black Information Network, BINnews.com, your home for Black news first.
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11: Rapper and singer MIA is suing Kid Cudi for more than $2.8 million after being removed from his Rebel Ragers tour. According to court filings, MIA claims she was wrongfully dismissed despite having a contract that allegedly gave her creative freedom on stage. She argues the move cost her tour income, merchandise sales, and other business opportunities. Kid Cudi removed MIA from the tour in May following backlash over politically charged remarks she made during a performance in Dallas, Texas. The lawsuit seeks damages and a jury trial. Elsewhere in entertainment, A$AP Rocky is set to be honored at the inaugural Tribeca X. The rapper will be awarded the Filmmaker of the Year Award for his work in music, fashion, film, design, and brand storytelling. The new award was created to recognize an artist whose work expands the creative and cultural possibilities of brand-supported storytelling through cinematic craft and cultural impact. Tribeca X is taking place during the annual Tribeca Festival at Spring Studios on June 8th and 9th. Tribeca X passes are available now. With the latest in entertainment, I'm Morgan Wood on the Black Information Network, your home for Black news first.
12: In March of 1960, a group of students at Southern University in Baton Rouge, Louisiana, attempted to desegregate local eating spaces through peaceful protests at a Crest department store, a Greyhound bus station, and a Simon's drugstore. The students were met with violence and insults, and the president of Southern University warned them that their participation in these protests would result in their expulsion. In all, 16 students were either expelled or forced to leave Southern University and attend other schools. In response to the expulsion, the Kennedy administration filed a legal brief in support of the students, and in December of 1961, the NAACP's legal department took up the case. Future Supreme Court Justice Thurgood Marshall argued the case in front of the Supreme Court, which unanimously decided that the students should not have been expelled for their anti-segregation protests. In 2013, Southern University awarded honorary degrees to seven of the students expelled over the nonviolent demonstrations. And that's a fact. I'm Callie Cole for the Black Information Network.
13: I'm Mike Moore.
14: And I'm Nicole Deal. 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
13: We begin in Norfolk, Virginia. That's where there's been quick reaction to the death of a 60-year-old black woman gunned down in the streets. Police say two men were injured in that same shooting. Investigators say they have not named a suspect. There's a call now by city leaders and residents to stop the violence. Cops have identified the deceased woman as Greta Denise Huggins. Black City Council member J.P. Page responded at the scene and returned the following day.
15: Working with the city, we had mental health out here today, and I'm staying on them.
13: Lucretia Hargraves is the neighbor of Huggins.
16: If we not examples, if they see what we doing, then they gonna be out here trying to do the same thing. It cannot work like that.
13: Norfolk police say its investigation is active and ongoing.
17: In the predominantly black city of Memphis, Tennessee, $1 million has been set aside to bolster support for youth violence prevention efforts. Among those making the announcement were the city's black mayor, Paul Young, and the black founder of Heal 901, K. Darrell Cowan.
18: We work intensively with young people, but these resources also give us the ability to go help whole family. When it comes to our mental health services, it's not just the young people who need their support, it's the adults that are serving and the guardians of these young people that are in need of support.
17: Fox 13 reports the funding will go towards supporting structured activities, mentorships, conflict resolution, violence prevention, youth engagement, and mental health services. We've learned that a black Alabama judge has been suspended. She's Judge Yeshiba Blanchard of Jefferson County Probate Court. The action comes after allegations of misconduct, including racial remarks. Blanchard is accused of creating a backlog by postponing hearings and prioritizing personal activities over scheduled cases. Attorneys reported that hearings often stalled for months under her leadership, with concerns raised about the impact on clients' lives. The complaint filed by the Judicial Inquiry Commission also highlighted Blanchard's delayed handling of involuntary commitment hearings.
13: The first ever Hampton Roads, Virginia Black Gay Pride Festival has come and gone. The festival drew huge crowds to Virginia Beach. It also recognized the start of Pride Month. Tree Kelty, who is black, is the curator of the festival.
3: I wanted something that we can come to that was for us, by us. And it's so important to me for representation. It's really celebrating black, queer, and trans joy.
13: Kelty says the whole idea was to fill a void that she saw after moving back to Hampton Roads from Washington, D.C. And finally, a look ahead to the Juneteenth Innovation Expo in New Jersey. That's set to take place on June 9th. Organizers say it will offer a platform for local businesses, entrepreneurs, and community members to connect and explore new opportunities. The event is hosted by the African American Chamber of Commerce of New Jersey. It will feature vendor shopping, exhibitor showcases, networking sessions, and panel discussions. For more international, national, state, and local news impacting the black community, listen to the Black Information Network on the iHeartRadio app or log on to BINnews.com. I'm Mike Moore, along with Nicole Deal, on your home for 24/7 News, the Black Information Network.
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19: Flash flooding has been reported in North Carolina, and one person was killed by floods in Mississippi.
20: To spending cuts.
21: Public health advocates also warn that cuts to U.S. global health programs could weaken response efforts abroad and preparedness at home.
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22: Missouri Governor Mike Kehoe's power to call the 2025 special legislative session that led to the approval of the state's new congressional maps is being challenged.
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17: Nike is facing one of its toughest moments in years. The company's stock continues to plummet, and the company is pushing through another massive round of layoffs. Nike's share price has dropped over 70% from its 2021 pandemic high and is now trading around $44. There seems to be deep concern from investors over slow sales and strategic mistakes, over expansion and over hiring. In the past month alone, Nike has been hit with backlash over a Boston Marathon ad and announced 1,400 additional layoffs, mostly in its tech division. That is the company's second round of cuts in 2026 and the fourth straight year of downsizing. Executives say the reductions are part of the company's Win Now turnaround strategy aimed at rebuilding wholesale partnerships, making changes to manufacturing, and refocusing on sport innovation. Many believe Nike's path remains uncertain, with sales expected to fall across several regions and competition getting more fierce.
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17: Louisiana Governor Jeff Landry has signed the new Caleb Wilson Hazing Prevention Act, a law named after black 20-year-old Caleb Wilson, who died after a suspected hazing incident at Southern University.
11: The incident involved the Omega Psi Phi fraternity. The law tightens penalties for hazing, expands what legally counts as hazing, mandates anti-hazing courses for college administrators, and requires schools that receive state funds, both public and private, to maintain an online database of hazing incidents. Wilson's family says they hope the bill prevents other families from suffering the same loss. I'm Morgan Wood on the Black Information Network.
13: A teenager in central Louisiana is facing charges after police say he spray-painted a racial slur across a black woman's garage door, leaving the homeowner shaken and the neighborhood outraged. Investigators identified the 13-year-old through surveillance video and arrested him for hate crimes, property damage, and criminal trespassing. The victim told officers she woke up to the hateful graffiti, including the N-word covering the front of her house. She called the incident frightening and deeply hurtful. In Orange County, California, healthcare officials have decided not to renew a state grant which funds a program that supports pregnant black women.
4: The county says the reason is because of low enrollment. The program is aimed at addressing health disparities among black women related to preterm births, low birth rates, and postpartum depression. The decision has sparked concerns among community members and program leaders who fear the loss of supportive care and resources for black moms and families. The program was only a year old. I'm Mike Island on the Black Information Network.
5: And finally, June is Pride Month, a celebration of LGBTQ history and culture. Back in the 1960s, homosexuality was a crime. The first Pride parade was observed in New York City in June of 1970, 1 year after the Stonewall riots, named after the Stonewall Inn that was raided by NYPD. That raid became a flashpoint for LGBTQ civil rights. I'm Nicole Deal, along with Mike Moore, on your home for Black News First, the Black Information Network. Your healthy minute is next.
7: 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I'm Mike Island on the Black Information Network.
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10: BIN News this hour, I'm Terry McCready. Coming up, a judge ruling the Kennedy Center cannot be renamed by the Trump administration. President Trump says peace talks with Iran are continuing. Primary elections in several states for U.S. House, Senate, and governor races. But first, here's BIN News now.
20: Illinois Senator Dick Durbin delivered his farewell address ahead of retirement.
26: I'm still committed to the DREAM Act, and I hope that you'll join me in that commitment. It was a bipartisan measure, and it should be a bipartisan measure. These DACA people are serving America in so many ways.
20: The 81-year-old longtime Democrat told state lawmakers he'll miss helping people while also warning about growing political divisions. Primary election day is today, and Los Angeles County has more than 600 vote centers open. Voters can cast ballots in person or drop them off, but officials warn it's too late to rely on mail delivery. And the NBA finals are set with the New York Knicks facing the San Antonio Spurs in a rematch of 1999. Game one tips off Wednesday as the Knicks bring an 11-game win streak while the Spurs enter as favorites. Get BIN News now on demand 24/7 on the iHeartRadio app. Here's more with Terry McCready.
10: A lawsuit brought by Black Democratic Congresswoman Joyce Beatty has come to pass, and now President Trump has learned he cannot rename the Kennedy Center or close it for renovations for now.
0: And so we're going to close it, and we're going to make it unbelievable, far better than it ever was.
10: This after a federal judge ruled days ago that the center is to be named for President Kennedy, adding Congress gave the Kennedy Center its name and only Congress can change it. President Trump says peace talks are continuing with Iran at a rapid pace. He made the comment in a Truth Social post yesterday following reports that Iran was stepping away from talks. Iranian state media reported Tehran was ending negotiations and planned to fully block the Strait of Hormuz due to ceasefire violations by the U.S. When asked by NBC News about the reports earlier, Trump said, "I think we've been talking too much if you want to know the truth." Over the weekend, U.S. Central Command said it targeted Iranian military sites. Primary day is underway. L.A.'s Black Mayor Karen Bass, Councilmember Nithya Rahman, and reality TV star turned community advocate Spencer Pratt all chatted with voters over the weekend.
1: We can make Los Angeles affordable, safe, welcoming, raise up our economy, and fix our infrastructure. We've laid a great foundation over 3 years, and now we need to bring it home.
10: Bass at a campaign event. The latest poll from the UC Berkeley Institute of Governmental Studies shows she has a razor-thin lead, 1 percentage point ahead of Rahman and 4 ahead of Pratt. Her momentum stalled in the polls after the Palisades fire, which destroyed thousands of homes, including Pratt's, and a dozen people were killed. If no candidate wins a majority, the top two will advance to a runoff in November. Protesters on the streets of Kenya's capital yesterday, they're calling for a government probe into mounting cases of gender-based violence and femicide. Demonstrators walking through the streets of Nairobi holding signs reading "Stop Killing Women." Women's rights organizations have warned of rising cases of gender-based violence and want it declared a national crisis. Police say they had formed a specialized investigative unit bringing together criminal intelligence analysts and forensic experts. They say most gender-based violence cases are linked to domestic disputes and sexual assault. The Federation of Women Lawyers in Kenya says the organization receives about 70 gender-based violence cases every week across its 3 offices in Nairobi, the port city of Mombasa, and the lakeside city of Kisumu. Stay informed, stay connected, and subscribe. Follow VIA News This Hour wherever you get your podcasts. 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
3: I'm Kevin Brown on your home for Black News First, the Black Information Network. The feds are investigating a deadly shooting involving FBI agents on Chicago's west side. Correspondent Perry Williams has more.
4: The shootout happened yesterday afternoon near the corner of Independence and Lexington. This eyewitness says he saw a man approached by law enforcement.
5: He came up through the sunroof and started spraying bullets, and they sprayed back at him.
4: The individual who was shot died at the scene. The shooting is under review by the FBI's Inspection Division. I'm Perry Williams.
3: A Fairfield, California teen is speaking out after a viral video shows a Fairfield police officer tackling him to the ground at his high school. Speaking with NBC Bay Area, 16-year-old Maurice Williams says he was left traumatized after the officer hit him repeatedly and pulled his hair at school, as seen in the video. Police say they were responding to a fight, and after multiple attempts to restrain the teen, the officer used distraction strikes to handcuff Williams. He was arrested and released without any charges. Williams' family says he wasn't fighting and believe the officer went too far. They also shared a different video from last year that shows the same officer pulling an 18-year-old woman from a car by her hair. They are demanding changes, accountability, and the officer to be removed. The Fairfield Police Department has not responded to the family's latest comments. A months-long law enforcement operation targeting online child exploitation resulted in the arrest of 276 suspects. Federal and local authorities announced Friday the rescue of 89 children across Texas. The operation, known as Terra Shield, was conducted from March through April by the FBI Dallas Division North Texas Child Exploitation Task Force and the North Dallas Internet Crimes Against Children Task Force. The operation involved 91 law enforcement agencies and targeted individuals suspected of possessing, distributing, producing, or promoting child sexual abuse material, along with those accused of online solicitation of minors and other exploitation offenses. Now let's check your local news.
6: Former North Carolina Governor Roy Cooper brought his Make Stuff Cost Less tour to West Charlotte, making his case to voters as he campaigns for the U.S. Senate seat against former Republican National Committee Chair Michael Whatley. Cooper, a Democrat, centered his remarks on the rising cost of living, pointing to his record as governor, during which he expanded Medicaid to now more than 720,000 North Carolinians. He also addressed high child care costs and utility bills as key reasons he entered the race.
7: I'm running for all of the people who are in the middle class and who are barely hanging on, because the folks in Washington, particularly this administration, who promised them that they would put cost of living at the forefront on day one, not only have they not done that, but they have made it worse for people.
6: The FBI is investigating the suspected use of excessive force by a Shelby police officer. The police chief asked for the independent investigation after video from an arrest attempt went viral. The Ring camera footage reportedly shows an officer repeatedly punching a breaking and entering suspect. The officer has since been fired. I'm Alexandria Ikemoni on your home for Black News First, Charlotte's BIN 98.7.
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8: 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And 20 years after winning their first and only NHL championship, the Hurricanes are back in the Stanley Cup Finals. 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
4: The Congressional Black Caucus now urging major U.S. corporations to oppose redistricting efforts,
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7: Cell phones have been an integral part of connecting our modern world. But did you know a black nuclear engineer pioneered the technology for them? Henry Thomas Sampson was born in 1934 in Jackson, Mississippi. He earned his bachelor's degree in chemical engineering from Purdue University in

0: outside. 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I'm Mike Strautmanis, and my history lives here.
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3: New study shows more young adults are turning to artificial intelligence for mental health advice. Research from RAND found about 1 in 5 people now use AI chatbots for support, up from around 13% last year. Most users say they find the advice helpful, but experts caution that AI tools are not a replacement for professional mental health care. I'm Bree Wood with What's Trending.
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4: Major news coming from the NFL. The Cleveland Browns send Defensive Player of the Year Myles Garrett to the Los Angeles Rams for linebacker Jared Verse and several draft picks.
5: Whoa, what? Timeout.
4: Philadelphia Eagles wideout A.J. Brown is headed to the Patriots. The Eagles are receiving a 2028 first-round draft pick and 2027 fifth-round pick from the Patriots. More news.
5: When certain opportunities present themselves, they gon' go.
4: Odell Beckham Jr. is re-upping with the Giants. A Super Bowl-winning quarterback is trading in his helmet for a microphone.
5: And I've been out here in the Bahamas. I ain't hear nothing like this.
6: Hold on, Ocho.
5: Damn.
4: Free agent quarterback Russell Wilson is reportedly joining CBS Sports. The NAACP is launching a campaign urging Black athletes and supporters to boycott major college athletic programs in southern states over voting rights. This follows a recent Supreme Court ruling tied to the Voting Rights Act that the NAACP says weakens Black voting representation. Get your sports at 14 and 44 past each and every hour. I'm Ray Harris on the Black Information Network.
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8: One thing I learned when I started working at National Geographic is that you never want to get into a storytelling competition in this place. You'll be walking down the hall on a random Tuesday and overhear something that just knocks the breath out of you and raises a bunch of questions that you just got to get answered.
9: So imagine The Walking Dead on a subantarctic volcano with mice and albatrosses. It's a horror show, basically.
10: It's a 3,000-year murder mystery. It's the murder of Pharaoh. I think everybody loves a murder mystery.
11: These whales are having an American Idol of the ocean.
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3: Well, Gabby Sidibe is stepping back into the spotlight in a big way. The Oscar-nominated actress is set to star in and executive produce a new Southern Gothic psychological drama called Rose Moon. The film follows a North Carolina probation officer whose relationship with a parolee turns into a dangerous obsession, putting her career and freedom at risk. Based on a true story, Rose Moon explores themes of loneliness, power, and identity through the lens of a middle-aged Black woman navigating a late-life awakening. Production is set to begin soon in Georgia. And Jay-Z has the internet buzzing after debuting a brand new look and delivering some headline-making lyrics. The hip-hop icon hit the stage at the Roots Pick.

0: over the weekend rocking a full afro, ditching his signature locks, and stunned fans with a freestyle that immediately sparked some debate online. Many listeners believe his bars were aimed at Drake, Dame Dash, Nicki Minaj, Tory Lanez, and even singer Jaguar Wright, though he never mentioned anyone but Jaguar by name. Now social media is dissecting every line while also weighing in on Jay's new look. With the latest in entertainment at 17 and 47 minutes past each hour, I'm Bree Wood on the Black Information Network, your home for Black News First.
1: I'm Doug Davis with a story of another Black inventor you should know. George Crumb Speck, born in 1824, was an African-American chef who was credited with creating the beloved potato chip. While working as a cook at a Saratoga Springs restaurant, Crumb developed the crispy snack after a customer repeatedly complained about the French fries being too thick. In frustration, Crumb sliced the potatoes as thin as possible, fried them to perfection, added salt, and served them up. To everyone's surprise, they became an instant hit. Crumb's invention became one of the most iconic snacks in the world. He also went on to open his own restaurant, Crumb's House, near Saratoga Lake in 1860, where one of the biggest attractions was a basket of potato chips placed on every table. Beyond his culinary achievements, George Crumb Speck is also an important figure in Black history for breaking barriers in the field of professional cooking during the 19th century. He passed away on July 22, 1914, but George Crumb Speck's legacy lives on in every bag of potato chips, reminding us of his lasting impact on the snack food industry. For the Black Information Network, I'm Doug Davis.
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4: On your home for 24/7 news, the Black Information Network. Here are your top stories. The Trump Administration Weaponization Fund is shut down. We have the details. 276 people arrested in a child exploitation ring. And in North Carolina, a viral door cam video of a police officer punching a Black woman suffering from mental distress over and over in the face and head is now under arrest. CNN shared some of the disturbing video where you hear the woman appears to be confused by what's happening.
5: Let go, I got her.
4: CNN reports the woman asked for mental health care, said she was off her medication, and repeatedly asked officers to call her father. The officer, Carson Hyder, has since been fired and charged with assault for allegedly inflicting serious injury to the woman. Voters are headed to the polls in several states, including Iowa, Montana, New Jersey, New Mexico, South Dakota, and California. It's all due to primary elections. The race for governor and Los Angeles mayor have gained a lot of national attention. Mayor Karen Bass, who is Black, was out meeting with residents over the weekend, encouraging them to vote, along with her opponents, Nithia Raman and Spencer Pratt.
6: I think that there is a clear choice. We want somebody that has proven and delivered versus somebody who has a lot of theory and wonderful ideas, but the city needs to have the job done. And then there's a guy that functions in fantasy world.
7: And what I'm hearing from people is that they're hungry for change. They're hungry for a different vision of Los Angeles.
8: A lot of people say, oh, he doesn't have any experience, but we all have the experience living in this city.
4: The race shows that so far, Bass is only leading the three candidates by a narrow margin. It's unclear if Bass will return as the Democratic candidate for the upcoming race for mayor. And President Trump is threatening to yank U.S. Customs and Border Patrol services for international flights at airports and sanctuary cities. U.S. Homeland Security Secretary Mark Wayne Mullen told Fox News it's because those cities prohibit local law enforcement from cooperating with immigration authorities. He says a proposal is being developed, but he said no decision has yet been made. Many are concerned because this announcement comes just as games for the FIFA World Cup heat up. And finally, Serena Williams is set to return to tennis after 4 years away. The 44-year-old African-American athlete never really announced an official retirement, but is expected to compete in the doubles competition at the HSBC Championships. Before this big announcement, Williams had been sharing openly her struggle with weight gain and her decision to use the GLP-1 drug to shed pounds. She told NBC's Today the drug has helped her overall health.
9: So my cholesterol level is 30% lower than it was years ago, which is insane, which I didn't even know. So if you have a high cholesterol level, you have a chance for heart disease.
10: Yes. Sure.
9: And that is a huge killer in the state.
4: Williams last played in 2022 when she lost the U.S. Open to Australia's Alia Tomjanovic. I'm Esther Dillard on your home for Black News First, the Black Information Network.
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11: The meanest man in America. 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
12: Even though people are still spending money, new warning signs are starting to show up across the economy, especially for middle and working class families. Experts say Americans are increasingly falling behind as inflation continues to outpace income growth. Translation, your paycheck may not be stretching as far as it did a year ago. And now there are more signs people are financially stressed. Credit card delinquencies have climbed to their highest level since 2011. Americans are also saving less money, taking out more loans from their 401ks, and falling behind on bills at higher rates. Gas prices are becoming a major pressure point, too. Researchers say many low- and middle-income families are already cutting back on gas purchases because of rising prices tied to the Iran conflict, while some are delaying major purchases altogether just to keep up with everyday costs. Even Walmart says customers are now buying less gas when they fill up, which economists say is often one of the clearest signs that people are financially squeezed. With Money News at 24 and 54 minutes past each hour, I'm Mimi Brown on your home for Black News First, the Black Information Network.
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13: A new rule in California now requires those with SNAP benefits to work 20 hours a week or lose CalFresh and SNAP food benefits. That's the new rule that stands to impact more than 2.5 million people in the Golden State. The change affects those between 18 and 64 unless they have a child under 14. That group will now have to work an average of 80 hours a month with some exceptions. If they don't, they can only get benefits for 3 months every 3 years. Under President Trump's Big Beautiful Bill, exemptions are no longer allowed.
4: Google is requesting approval from the federal government to release up to 32 million mosquitoes in California and Florida as part of its debug program. The initiative looks to stop bad bugs with good bugs by releasing hordes of sterile mosquitoes to eliminate ones that carry disease like the West Nile virus. Residents in Florida have mixed reviews on the idea.
14: Mosquitoes are the number one cause of death of humans. I mean, why not? We'll help the human race.
15: I think it's interesting. I'm not sure about whether I want it in my backyard because there could be a lot of things that go wrong.
4: The Centers for Disease Control and Prevention says mosquitoes are the deadliest animal in the world. Google scientists say their eradication approach uses data analytics, sensors, and automation to scale the sterile insect technique.
13: Residents in Springfield, Illinois gathered for the annual Black Lives Matter Solidarity Day at Cox Park. It's a celebration of Black excellence, where organizers emphasize the movement's importance in ending racism and promoting unity. The event began 6 years ago after George Floyd's murder. Before the procession, participants decorate their cars with messages of hope. Several students are awarded scholarships, and community members enjoy food and activities.
4: And Opal Lee, the grandmother of Juneteenth, is releasing a new book ahead of the federal holiday. Lee will release her new memoir titled A Committee of One, How Faith Plus Action Equals a Purposeful Life this week. Opal Lee even took a few moments to promote her book online.
16: This book should be on the New York Times bestseller list. And those of you out there listening she going, Kitty?
4: The book discusses key moments in her life as a teacher, activist, and humanitarian. She advocated for making Juneteenth a federal holiday. It commemorates the enforcement of the Emancipation Proclamation in Texas.
13: I'm Misty Jordan, along with Esther Dillard, on your home for Black News First, the Black Information Network. Now, here's your Washington Roundup.
17: President Trump says peace talks are continuing with Iran at a rapid pace. He made that comment in a Truth Social post following reports that Iran was stepping away from the talks. Iranian state media reported Tehran was ending negotiations and planned to fully block the Strait of Hormuz due to ceasefire violations by the U.S. When asked by NBC News about those reports, Trump said, "I think we've been talking too much if you want to know the truth." An immigration enforcement funding bill has been stalled despite a self-imposed deadline for Republicans to pass the legislation. Republicans are facing delays in passing the measure due to debates over President Trump's spending priorities. Issues creating obstacles for the legislation includes the Trump administration's push for $1 billion in security funding for the White House and its ballroom. And that's your Washington Roundup. I'm Mike Moore on your home for 24/7 News, the Black Information Network.
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18: 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We sit with elders who remember when Motown meant more than music, it meant movement. We walk with artists painting Black features on city walls. We vibe with DJs spinning house, hip-hop, and freedom into every mix. Black folks here cook love into casseroles, build businesses in blitz zones, and still show up at city council meetings wearing their Sunday best. Even through loss, protests, and isolation, we persist. We don't just make culture, we protect it. And pass it forward. From Lake Erie to Lake Street, Black Midwesterners hold it down with heart and hustle. Our cold doesn't stop the fire, and our pride speaks softly, but it stands firm. With Black News First, I'm Katie Gray on the Black Information Network.
0: I'm Bree Wood with BIN News Now. Texas Republicans are targeting Democrat James Tallarico's voting record as he runs for Senate.
19: He voted to defund police. He voted for DEI in public schools.
0: That's Governor Greg Abbott, who says his past votes are out of step with voters, while Democrats point to a growing population as a path to expand support. Black Maryland Governor Wes Moore is directing state agencies to respond to an agricultural crisis after severe freeze and drought conditions. Officials say the damage threatens food security and economy, with plans for emergency loans, irrigation efforts, and support for farmers. And Birmingham, Alabama's Black Mayor Randall Woodfin has unveiled a proposed $614 million budget for fiscal year 2027. The plan includes raises for city workers, along with increased funding for road repairs, public safety, and public transit. Get BIN News Now on demand 24/7 on the iHeartRadio app.
20: I'm Vanessa Tyler on the Black Information Network, your home for Black News First. It's the United States of America, but there is criticism. Lately, only one race and sex, a white male perspective, is being projected here at home and around the world. Joining me is diplomat Desiree Cormier Smith, former U.S. Special Representative for Racial Equity and Justice under the Biden-Harris administration. And I should add, the Black woman is the first ever in that position. Desiree, welcome.
21: Thank you for having me.
20: As a former official with the U.S. State Department, now run by Secretary of State Marco Rubio, tell me your concerns.
21: Oh, where to start? I'll keep it focused today on the obsession with weeding out anything deemed as quote unquote woke, which unfortunately basically means all things Black, all things related to people of color, things related to gender equality, LGBTQI plus equality, and disability rights. And one of the latest moves that the State Department, that is getting attention at the State Department, is the surgence of this new fellowship program called the Ben Franklin Fellowship. which really has a focus on, the notion that the State Department and specifically the Foreign Service, our diplomatic corps, had become too woke, and that diversity, equity, inclusion, and accessibility efforts had led to a decline somehow in meritocracy.
4: What does this lack of diversity in foreign policy mean?
21: It's incredibly dangerous. I firmly believe that the notion that the people who go abroad to represent the United States of America should look like the United States of America.
4: You recently left the State Department. Did you decide to resign? And what is the morale among those who are able to stay?
21: Yeah. So I was a political appointee under the Biden-Harris administration. So unfortunately, I knew that I was going to have to leave my position as soon as the election was called back in November 2024. And my last day was January 19th, 2025. But I left behind hundreds, thousands of career colleagues who are nonpartisan, who serve across administrations and who are apolitical. This administration is not relying upon career experts, but rather relying upon political loyalists to the president. And that is incredibly dangerous, and that should concern every American.
5: She says America should be concerned with how the lack of diversity in America's State Department is impacting the war and impacting us. Hear it tomorrow in part two of my three-part conversation with former U.S. State Department official, Black diplomat Desiree Cormier Smith. With Black News First, I'm Vanessa Tyler on the Black Information Network.
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6: I'm Kevin Brown with another look at modern-day Black history you should know. On January 6, 2021, as chaos engulfed the U.S. Capitol,
22: multiple Capitol entries,
6: a group of Black officers stood as pillars of resilience and bravery. Among them was Capitol Police Officer Eugene Goodman, who diverted rioters away from the Senate chamber, potentially saving countless lives. Lieutenant Michael Byrd also faced a dire situation, protecting lawmakers from an advancing mob. His decisive actions safeguarded those entrusted to his care. And Officer Harry Dunn fought back against physical threats and racial slurs, standing firm in the defense of the Capitol and democracy. These Black officers and many others remind us that the strength of our democracy lies in those who protect it. So let's never forget to honor their heroism and strive for a nation worthy of their sacrifice. For the Black Information Network, I'm Kevin Brown.
2: 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Charlotte.
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6: I'm Kevin Brown on your home for Black News First, the Black Information Network. Texas Republicans are putting a spotlight on the voting record of James Tallarico, who's running for Senate as a Democrat.
19: He voted to defund police. He voted for DEI in public schools.
6: Governor Greg Abbott says when Tallarico served as a state representative, his votes were out of step with what the majority of voters want in Texas. But with more than 2.5 million new residents since 2020, Democrats see that as an opening. The original Black Panther Party marched the oceanfront in Virginia Beach, Virginia on Saturday, a week after a white supremacist group took to the same streets. 10 on Your Side is reporting original Black Panther Party national leader General Mike Payne provided a statement which read in part, "One thing to know about this organization, we don't hide our faces. We firmly, loudly, and proudly stand up for what we believe in. We don't fight racism with racism. We fight it with solidarity." On May 23rd, a white supremacist group wearing masks and carrying Confederate flags marched on the beachfront near the Naval Aviation Monument on 38th Street. Payne added, the original Black Panther Party wants the people of Virginia Beach to know that they don't have to be intimidated by any of the white nationalists or supremacist groups that make their way to Virginia. An Ohio man, Brian Wendell, posted a video on Facebook showing his white mother, Julie Marie Wendell, calling him a racial slur. Brian is trying to save up and move out after the incident. He alleged that his mother is under investigation for being racist at work. Wendell, who's black, started an online fundraiser to move out of his mother's home and has been seeking advice on finding a private landlord. Many people online have expressed support for Brian and criticized his mother's behavior. Now let's check your local news.
7: Former North Carolina Governor Roy Cooper brought his Make Stuff Cost Less tour to West Charlotte, making his case to voters as he campaigns for the U.S. Senate seat against former Republican National Committee Chair Michael Whatley. Cooper, a Democrat, centered his remarks on the rising cost of living, pointing to his record as governor during which he expanded Medicaid to now more than 720,000 North Carolinians. He also addressed high child care costs and utility bills as key reasons he entered the race.
8: I'm running for all of the people who are in the middle class and who are barely hanging on, because the folks in Washington, particularly this administration, who promised them that they would put cost of living at the forefront on day one, not only have they not done that, but they have made it worse for people.
7: The FBI is investigating the suspected use of excessive force by a Shelby police officer. The police chief asked for the independent investigation after video from an arrest attempt went viral. The Ring camera footage reportedly shows an officer repeatedly punching a breaking and entering suspect. The officer has since been fired. I'm Alexandria Ikemoni on your home for Black News First, Charlotte's BIN 98.7.
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23: Imagine you're walking down the street in New York City. 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
24: 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It said apology.
23: You step into a phone booth and dial.
25: This is apology. Apology is not associated with the police or any other organization, but rather is a way for you to tell people what you've done wrong and how you feel about it. Talk for as long as you want. Thank you.
23: What would you apologize for?
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28: For hitting my brother,
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30: Terrorizing the West Side.
31: This one I shouldn't be for apologies. It should be for deranged, psychotic people. People are all crazy. 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
33: 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I'm sorry, but I'm going to kill you.
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35: I have one question for you, Apology. 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
23: But I knew his name because he was my husband.
32: I'm tempted to say, yeah, sure, let's have dinner. Your dungeon or mine.
23: I'm Marissa Bridge. For 15 years, I watched the Apology Line grow, and I saw Mr. Apology unravel.
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37: 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News affects how we vote, how we live, and how we move. 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That's why we built one that does. 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That means more context, more relevance, and more truth. We don't just tell the story. We ask who's missing from it. 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
38: The opinions, beliefs, and viewpoints expressed in this commentary are those of the author and do not necessarily represent those of BIN and its founding partners and employees.
39: Same party, same dependency, different uniforms.
0: I'm James T. Harris, and I have something to say. The same Democrat Party that founded the Ku Klux Klan in 1865 just got caught funneling money in 2026 to an organization tied to Klan lawsuits and operation through the Southern Poverty Law Center. And yet every election cycle, we're told, there was this magical party switch. Really? Let's talk about what the KKK actually was. The Klan was a white supremacist terrorist organization designed to stop Black Americans from becoming politically and economically independent after Reconstruction. They opposed strong Black families, Black land ownership, Black business growth, Black voting power, Black self-defense, Black advancement outside government control. Their mission was simple: keep Black Americans weak, fearful, divided, and dependent. Now fast forward 60 years into the Great Society era and ask yourself a serious question. What happens to a community when government policy incentivizes fathers leaving the home, when dependence replaces ownership, when bureaucracies replace families, when generations are taught to look to Washington before they look to themselves, their communities, or their faith? You don't have to wear a white hood to destroy independence. Sometimes you do it with welfare policies that punish marriage. Sometimes you do it with schools that lower standards. Sometimes you do it by convincing people that self-reliance is acting white. And sometimes you do it by attacking any Black person who dares to think independently. That's where the insult comes in. Self-hating Black conservative. Translation: a Black person who refuses political obedience, a Black person who won't confuse racial solidarity with ideological submission, a Black person who notices that the methods may have changed, but dependency is still the product. Now, before the outrage machine starts spinning, let me be clear. I'm not saying Democrats today are the Klan. Okay, maybe I am saying Democrats today are the Klan, because it walks like a duck and quacks like a duck. The emperor may have changed clothes, but the need for control stayed exactly the same. I'm James T. Harris for the Black Information Network.
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1: Here's what's trending this hour. Carnival Cruise Line is revealing new details about a recent data breach. The company says a hacker gained access to parts of its system by tricking an employee in what's known as a social engineering attack. While Carnival hasn't confirmed full details, filings show nearly 6 million people may have been affected. The company is offering 2 years of free credit monitoring and urging customers to stay alert for signs of identity theft. I'm Bree Wood with What's Trending.
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4: Class is back in session at Hillman College, as Netflix has announced that the sequel to the iconic HBCU-centered sitcom, A Different World, will premiere September 24th, exactly 39 years after the original debuted. The new series follows Deborah Wayne, the daughter of fan favorite characters Dwayne Wayne and Whitley Gilbert, as she begins her freshman year at the fictional historically Black college. Original cast members including Jasmine Guy, Kadeem Hardison, Cree Summer, Daryl M. Bell, and Jada Pinkett Smith are set to return. The original series is widely credited with inspiring generations of students to attend HBCUs, with Debbie Allen noting the show helped triple HBCU enrollment during its run. The revival aims to introduce a new generation to the culture, community, and legacy of Black college life. With the latest in HBCU news, I'm Morgan Wood on the Black Information Network, BINnews.com, your home for Black news first.
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6: I'm Ashley Young on the Black Information Network. Quakers have a long history of abolition. They saw the slave trade as a grave injustice against their fellow man and used the Golden Rule to argue against such inhumane treatment. Slavery would persist through the close of the Civil War, but the 1688 Germantown Quaker petition against slavery was the first document created in America that condemned slavery. And that's a fact. I'm Ashley Young on the Black Information Network.
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7: Former Turks and Caicos Premier Michael Misik has been sentenced to just over 4 years in prison in a landmark corruption case that's been unfolding for more than a decade. The former leader and ex-husband of actress Lisa Ray McCoy was convicted on multiple bribery charges tied to government land deals and accused of misusing public funds for personal gain. Prosecutors say the case exposed a major abuse of power, while the judge called it a serious betrayal of public trust. Misik has denied wrongdoing, claiming the charges are politically motivated and is expected to appeal. And in more entertainment news, we have an update to a story we previously reported. Real Housewives of Atlanta star Drew Sidora just scored a major last-minute court win in her messy divorce battle. A Georgia judge reversed an earlier order that would have forced her to leave the mansion she shares with her estranged husband, Ralph Pittman, just days before a May 31st deadline. The new ruling allows both of them to stay in the home while their divorce plays out in court. Sidora had argued that being forced out on short notice could leave her and her son without a place to live. With the latest in entertainment at 17 and 47 minutes past each hour, I'm Bree Wood on the Black Information Network, your home for Black News First.
8: Born on July 14th, 1934 in Dallas, Texas, Lee Elder was one of 10 children. He would overcome the loss of both his parents at the age of 9 to break the golf color barrier and compete in the Masters. Elder started as a caddy, but 7 years after the PGA integrated in 1961, he earned his tour card and placed 40th on the money list his rookie year. With a win in 1974, he gained entry to the Masters. And while African Americans had previously qualified, Elder would be the first to play due to Augusta National's refusal to invite non-whites, including Charlie Sifford, a two-time tour winner. Lee Elder was also the first black man on the United States Ryder Cup team, helping secure the win over Europe in 1979. He would set up a scholarship fund, speak out against apartheid, and protest clubs that were still excluding black golfers in 1990, passing on Sunday, November 28, 2021, at the age of 87. Lee Elder's contributions to golf and the black community are monumental, and that's a fact. I'm Christy James on the Black Information Network.
9: I'm Esther Dillard on your home for 24/7 News, the Black Information Network. Here are your top stories. A former U.S. State Department official tells the BIN U.S. diplomacy is a disaster under President Donald Trump. Members of the original Black Panther Party are now patrolling Virginia Beach oceanfront after a white supremacist group marched there about a week ago. And jury selection for the trial of Carmelo Anthony is underway in California, with the trial expected to start as early as Thursday. Anthony is the black teenager who's accused of fatally stabbing Austin Metcalf at a track meet in Frisco around 2 years ago. His lawyers say he was defending himself after being threatened. Former prosecutor and legal expert John Helms told NBC Dallas-Fort Worth, getting jurors who don't know anything about the case will be a challenge.
10: The population in Collin County generally knows what goes on in Collin County, and this was a huge deal. And there was a lot of publicity about it. People formed opinions about it very early on. And this one, they're going to have to do a lot of very careful questioning of potential jurors.
9: He added that likely the defense will try to build a case to ask for a change of venue for the trial. 19-year-old Anthony faces up to life in prison if convicted. A Louisiana state senator is facing a powerful call to step down. The NAACP Louisiana State Conference is demanding the immediate resignation of Republican Senator Jay Morris. They're accusing him of undermining the voting strength of black communities through the redistricting process. The civil rights organization says Morris's actions cannot be separated from Louisiana's long history of voter suppression, and accountability is not optional. Meanwhile, Newark's mayor, Ross Baraka, has imposed a mandatory nightly curfew near Delaney Hall, New Jersey's largest ICE detention facility after days of fiery clashes between protesters and state police. The black mayor's 9 p.m. to 6 a.m. order covers a half mile around the facility, where demonstrators are demanding better treatment for detainees they say are being held in inhumane conditions. At least 50 people were charged with curfew violations Sunday night alone. Governor Mikey Sherrill, who ordered state police to the facility in the first place, is calling for cooler heads to prevail. Health officials say the death toll is rising from an Ebola outbreak in the Democratic Republic of Congo and Uganda. That's according to the World Health Organization, which reported 43 deaths across both countries. 42 of the deaths are in the Congo, and nearly 350 people are expected to have died from the virus. The WHO confirmed the latest strain of Ebola is a severe and often deadly form of the disease. And finally, she already made history becoming the first woman drum major to lead the Marching 100. Now she's getting paid for it. Oluwamo Dupe Oyede, known as Dupe, became the first woman ever to serve as a head drum major at Florida A&M University. And at graduation, a Head & Shoulders executive surprised her with a national brand endorsement deal right there on stage. I'm Esther Dillard on your home for Black News First, the Black Information Network.
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11: The nationwide mentorship program, Big Brothers Big Sisters, is short of mentors. Boys in particular are in need of positive male role models.
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12: The cost of housing in Georgia is a huge problem. We've not expanded Medicaid. We're falling in the bottom half in literacy.
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2: 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BIN Charlotte.
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13: Artificial intelligence may be replacing some office jobs, but right now the AI boom is also creating a huge surge in blue-collar work across the country. Tech companies are spending billions of dollars on massive AI data centers, and that's creating demand for construction workers, electricians, HVAC workers, maintenance crews, and data technicians. Some of those jobs are temporary construction jobs, but others can pay real money long-term. Data center technicians, for example, can make close to $90,000 a year. Experts say thousands of new data centers are either planned or already under construction across the U.S., but there's also growing pushback. Critics say many of these projects receive huge tax breaks while creating fewer permanent jobs than people expect, and some communities are also worried about pressure on power grids, water usage, and the environment. So while AI is creating new jobs in some industries, it's also creating bigger questions about what the future workforce will actually look like. With Money News at 24 and 54 minutes past each hour, I'm Mimi Brown on your home for Black News First, the Black Information Network.
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14: The 2026 Atlantic hurricane season is officially underway. NOAA National Hurricane Center Director Dr. Michael Brennan says even though forecasters are predicting a below average season, you never know what's going
15: to
14: happen.
15: You can't really draw the map of what the tracks are going to look like. Do know there is likely to be an El Nino coming on. That does tend to suppress activity, but we can still get storms just about anywhere.
14: NOAA predicts a range of 8 to 14 named storms. 3 of 6 of them are expected to become hurricanes. Now is the time to stock up on supply kits and get your insurance papers in order. The season peaks in September and ends in November.
9: Southwest Airlines is changing up its plus-size passenger policy. The discount carrier will no longer require plus-sized customers to book an extra seat in advance. This comes after Tammy Parker, a Black Southwest Airline passenger, claims she was forced to buy an additional seat earlier this year because of her weight.
16: That's wrong. Being subjective about who needs, who's big, who's not. You're wrong. God does not like ugly. And what you're doing is discriminating.
9: With the updated policy, gate agents will now assign an extra seat for free if available or work to get the customer on a later flight. Southwest says the change aims to create a more consistent and seamless experience.
14: President Trump cannot name the Kennedy Center or close it for renovations, at least for now. Friday, a federal judge ruled that the center is to be named for President Kennedy, adding Congress gave the Kennedy Center its name and only Congress can change it. The judge also temporarily blocked the center from being closed for 2 years for renovations. Trump changed the name to Trump Kennedy Center while announcing the closure for what he called much needed renovations. The lawsuit was brought by Black Ohio Democrat Congresswoman Joyce Beatty.
9: And a historical marker honoring Springfield's first Black physician is now in place. Commissioner Chris Wallace says Dr. Thomas Burton was born into slavery. He was orphaned at 9 years old and was nearly illiterate at the age of 21. Despite setbacks, Burton pushed through medical school, opened his own medical practice, a drugstore, and shoe store in 1894. The marker is located at Rocking Horse Community Health Center.
14: I'm Misty Jordan, along with Esther Dillard, on your home for Black News First, the Black Information Network. Now, here's your Healthy Minute.
17: June is Men's Mental Health Awareness Month, a time dedicated to encouraging conversations around mental wellness and breaking the stigma that often prevents men from seeking help. In the Black community, advocates say those conversations are especially important. According to the U.S. Department of Health and Human Services, Black adults are more likely to experience feelings of sadness, hopelessness, and emotional distress, yet are less likely to receive mental health treatment. Experts point to barriers including costs, access to care, cultural stigma, and a long-standing expectation for Black men to appear stronger even when struggling. Community leaders are encouraging men to prioritize their mental health by checking in with loved ones, seeking support when needed, and recognizing that asking for help is a sign of strength, not weakness. As Men's Mental Health Month begins, the message is simple. Your mental health matters. That's your Healthy Minutes. I'm Morgan Wood on the Black Information Network.
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20: BIN News this hour, I'm Terry McCready. Coming up, the acting attorney general on Capitol Hill today after the DOJ said it would pause plans for an anti-weaponization fund. A judge ruling the Kennedy Center cannot be renamed by the Trump administration. The president says peace talks with Iran are proceeding. But first, here's BIN News now.
21: Nearly 1,000 UAW workers are on strike at an American Axle plant in Three Rivers, Michigan. Here's chairman of the bargaining committee for UAW Local 2093. American Axle, Josh Jager.
23: It's our time to take back what was stolen from us in 2008 when we took massive concessions to save this company.
21: The walkout follows stalled contract talks with workers pushing for higher wages after years of concessions. Orange County officials in California will not renew funding for a program aimed at improving health outcomes for Black infants and mothers. The decision ends efforts tied to a grant designed to address disparities in maternal and infant care. And Governor Jeff Landry has signed the Caleb Wilson Hazing Prevention Act into law in Louisiana. The measure strengthens penalties, requires anti-hazing education, and boosts reporting rules for campuses following the 2025 hazing death of a Black Southern University student. Get BIN News now on demand 24/7 on the iHeartRadio app. Now back to Terry McCready.
20: Acting Attorney General Todd Blanche testifying before the House today. His testimony before the House Appropriations Committee comes shortly after the Justice Department said it would abide by a court ruling that temporarily paused the Trump administration's so-called anti-weaponization fund. Blanche also fielding questions about his department's handling of the Jeffrey Epstein files. A lawsuit brought by Black Democratic Congresswoman Joyce Beatty has come to pass, and now President Trump has learned he cannot rename the Kennedy Center or close it for renovations for now.
24: And so we're going to close it and we're going to make it unbelievable, far better than it ever was.
20: This after a federal judge ruled days ago that the center is to be named for President Kennedy, adding Congress gave the Kennedy Center its name and only Congress can change it. Trump says peace talks are continuing with Iran at a rapid pace. He made the comment in a Truth Social post yesterday following reports that Iran was stepping away from talks. Iranian state media reported Tehran was ending negotiations and planned to fully block the Strait of Hormuz due to ceasefire violations by the U.S. When asked by NBC News about the reports earlier, Trump said, "I think we've been talking too much if you want to know the truth." Over the weekend, U.S. Central Command said it targeted Iranian military sites. Primary day is underway. L.A.'s Black Mayor Karen Bass, council member Nithya Rahman, and reality TV star turned community advocate Spencer Pratt all chatted with voters over the weekend.
0: We can make Los Angeles affordable, safe, welcoming, raise up our economy, and fix our infrastructure. We've laid a great foundation over 3 years, and now we need to bring it home.
20: Bass at a campaign event. The latest poll from the UC Berkeley Institute of Governmental Studies shows she has a razor-thin lead, 1 percentage point ahead of Rahman and 4 ahead of Pratt. Her momentum stalled in the polls after the Palisades fire, which destroyed thousands of homes, including Pratt's, and a dozen people were killed. If no candidate wins a majority, the top two will advance to a runoff in November. Protesters on the streets of Kenya's capital yesterday, they're calling for a government probe into mounting cases of gender-based violence and femicide. Demonstrators walking through the streets of Nairobi holding signs reading "Stop Killing Women." Women's rights organizations have warned of rising cases of gender-based violence, and they want it declared a national crisis. Police say they have formed a specialized investigative unit bringing together criminal intelligence analysts and forensic experts. They say most gender-based violence cases are linked to domestic disputes and sexual assault. Stay informed, stay connected, and subscribe. Follow VIN News this hour wherever you get your podcasts. I'm Terry McCready for the Black Information Network.
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1: Welcome to the journey around America where we visit iconic locations connected to Black history. Today, we head to Harlem, New York, where the legendary Apollo Theater stands as a symbol of African-American culture. The Apollo Theater opened its doors in 1914 as a burlesque theater, but soon became the premier showplace for live musical entertainment. The theater became famous for Amateur Night, a weekly talent show that launched the careers of stars like Lauryn Hill and the Jackson 5. Audiences at the Apollo became known for cheering or booing performers on stage.
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1: 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For the Black Information Network, I'm Kevin Brown. Thank
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1: I'm Kevin Brown on your home for Black News First, the Black Information Network. The feds are investigating a deadly shooting involving FBI agents on Chicago's West Side. Correspondent Perry Williams has more.
5: The shootout happened yesterday afternoon near the corner of Independence and Lexington. This eyewitness says he saw a man approached by law enforcement.
24: He came up through the sunroof and started spraying bullets, and they sprayed back at him.
5: The individual who was shot died at the scene. The shooting is under review by the FBI's Inspection Division. I'm Perry Williams.
1: A Fairfield, California teen is speaking out after a viral video shows a Fairfield police officer tackling him to the ground at his high school. Speaking with NBC Bay Area, 16-year-old Maurice Williams says he was left traumatized after the officer hit him repeatedly and pulled his hair at school, as seen in the video. Police say they were responding to a fight, and after multiple attempts to restrain the teen, the officer used distraction strikes to handcuff Williams. He was arrested and released without any charges. Williams' family says he wasn't fighting and believe the officer went too far. They also shared a different video from last year that shows the same officer pulling an 18-year-old woman from a car by her hair. They are demanding changes, accountability, and the officer to be removed. The Fairfield Police Department has not responded to the family's latest comments. A months-long law enforcement operation targeting online child exploitation resulted in the arrest of 276 suspects. Federal and local authorities announced Friday the rescue of 89 children across Texas. The operation, known as Sotera Shield, was conducted from March through April by the FBI Dallas Division North Texas Child Exploitation Task Force and the North Dallas Internet Crimes Against Children Task Force. The operation involved 91 law enforcement agencies and targeted individuals suspected of possessing, distributing, producing, or promoting child sexual abuse material, along with those accused of online solicitation of minors and other exploitation offenses. Now let's check your local news.
6: Former North Carolina Governor Roy Cooper brought his Make Stuff Cost Less tour to West Charlotte, making his case to voters as he campaigns for the U.S. Senate seat against former Republican National Committee Chair Michael Whatley. Cooper, a Democrat, centered his remarks on the rising cost of living, pointing to his record as governor during which he expanded Medicaid to now more than 720,000 North Carolinians. He also addressed high child care costs and utility bills as key reasons he entered the race.
7: I'm running for all of the people who are in the middle class and who are barely hanging on because the folks in Washington, particularly this administration, who promised them that they would put cost of living at the forefront on day one. Not only have they not done that, but they have made it worse for people.
6: The FBI is investigating the suspected use of excessive force by a Shelby police officer. The police chief asked for the independent investigation after video from an arrest attempt went viral. The Ring camera footage reportedly shows an officer repeatedly punching a breaking and entering suspect. The officer has since been fired. I'm Alexandria Ikemoni on your home for Black News First, Charlotte's BIN 98.7.
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0: Maryland's oldest HBCU, Bowie State, announced it's laying off nearly 80 people because of a budget shortfall. The people.
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2: We've got a lot of work to do. 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And we know that it's a necessity. 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
6: The opinions, beliefs, and viewpoints expressed in this commentary are those of the author and do not necessarily represent those of BIN and its founding partners and employees. Now it's time to bring the funk with Roland S. Martin.
4: Whenever I travel the country, I encounter young folks who often say, I want to do what you do. My response to them is, but do you want to do what I do? What I mean by that is, do you want to put in the work? Do you want to actually do all that requires to be great in your field? And oftentimes when I'm talking to communication students, I talk about this movie called High Flying Bird. Steven Soderbergh is the director. Andre Holland stars in the movie. It was shot with two iPhone 7s, and you can see it on Netflix. Here is a Oscar-winning director shooting a feature-length film on two iPhones. Then I think about this horror movie. The movie is called Obsession. It was made with $750,000. A 26-year-old YouTuber from and shot it in Alabama in 20 days. This movie is on par to earn upwards of $300 million.

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2: Here's what's trending this hour. Former Colorado County Clerk Tina Peters has been released from prison after her sentence was commuted by Governor Jared Polis. Peters had been convicted in 2024 for giving unauthorized access to election system software. She was serving a 9-year sentence before the governor reduced her term last month. President Trump had previously called for her release, describing her as a political prisoner. Peters was released Monday from a correctional facility in Pueblo. I'm Bree Wood with what's trending.
1: Sports on the Black Information Network. Major news coming from the NFL. The Cleveland Browns send Defensive Player of the Year Myles Garrett to the Los Angeles Rams for linebacker Jared Verse and several draft picks.
3: Whoa, what? Timeout.
1: Philadelphia Eagles wideout A.J. Brown is headed to the Patriots. The Eagles are receiving a 2028 first-round draft pick and 2027 fifth-round pick from the Patriots. More news.
3: When certain opportunities present themselves, they gon' go.
1: Odell Beckham Jr. is re-upping with the Giants. A Super Bowl-winning quarterback is trading in his helmet for a microphone.
3: And I've been out here in the Bahamas. I ain't getting nothing like this.
4: Hold on, Ocho.
3: Damn.
1: Free agent quarterback Russell Wilson is reportedly joining CBS Sports. The NAACP is launching a campaign urging Black athletes and supporters to boycott major college athletic programs in southern states over voting rights. This follows a recent Supreme Court ruling tied to the Voting Rights Act that the NAACP says weakens Black voting representation. Get your sports at 14 and 44 past each and every hour. I'm Ray Harris on the Black Information Network.
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10: In unfortunate entertainment news, Commodores co-founder and former bassist Ronald Leprede has died in Auckland, New Zealand at 75 years old. His daughter, music producer Soraya Leprede, announced her father's death on social media. The NZ Herald reports he died Saturday after a sudden medical event and had lived in Auckland for the past 40 years. Leprede co-founded the Commodores with Lionel Richie, Walter Orange, Thomas McCleary, William King, and Milan Williams when they were all students at Tuskegee Institute. Elsewhere in entertainment news, legendary music mogul Clive Davis is in the hospital in New York City. A rep for Davis told TMZ he was suffering from an upper respiratory infection and was admitted to the hospital as a precaution. The spokesperson also said he is expected to be released soon. The 94-year-old record producer's hospitalization comes just days after he was seen attending the Gordon Parks Foundation awards dinner and auction in New York City. With the latest in entertainment news, I'm Morgan Wood on the Black Information Network. BINnews.com, your home for Black news first.
11: I'm Vanessa Tyler with a look at modern-day Black history you should know. September 11th, 2001, we will never forget. Amid the terror and destruction, countless heroes answered the call, running toward danger while others fled. Among them...

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1: I'm Bree Wood with BIN News Now. Texas Republicans are targeting Democrat James Talarico's voting record as he runs for Senate.
2: He voted to defund police. He voted for DEI in public schools.
1: That's Governor Greg Abbott, who says his past votes are out of step with voters, while Democrats point to a growing population as a path to expand support. Black Maryland Governor Wes Moore is directing state agencies to respond to an agricultural crisis after severe freeze and drought conditions. Officials say the damage threatens food security and economy, with plans for emergency loans, irrigation efforts, and support for farmers. And Birmingham, Alabama's Black Mayor Randall Woodfin has unveiled a proposed $614 million budget for fiscal year 2027. The plan includes raises for city workers, along with increased funding for road repairs, public safety, and public transit. Get BIN News Now on demand 24/7 on the iHeartRadio app.
3: I'm Vanessa Tyler on the Black Information Network, your home for Black News First. It's the United States of America, but there is criticism. Lately, only one race and sex, a white male perspective, is being projected here at home and around the world. Joining me is diplomat Desiree Cormier Smith, former U.S. Special Representative for Racial Equity and Justice under the Biden-Harris administration. And I should add, the Black woman is the first ever in that position. Desiree, welcome.
4: Thank you for having me.
3: As a former official with the U.S. State Department, now run by Secretary of State Marco Rubio, tell me your concerns.
4: Oh, where to start? I'll keep it focused today on the obsession with weeding out anything deemed as quote unquote woke, which unfortunately basically means all things Black, all things related to people of color, things related to gender equality, LGBTQI plus equality, and disability rights. And one of the latest moves that the State Department, that is getting attention at the State Department, is the surgence of this new fellowship program called the Ben Franklin Fellowship, which really has a focus on, the notion that the State Department and specifically the Foreign Service, our diplomatic corps, had become too woke, and that diversity, equity, inclusion, and accessibility efforts had led to a decline somehow in meritocracy.
3: What does this lack of diversity in foreign policy mean?
4: It's incredibly dangerous. I firmly believe that the notion that the people who go abroad to represent the United States of America should look like the United States of America.
3: You recently left the State Department. Did you decide to resign? And what is the morale among those who are able to stay?
4: Yeah. So I was a political appointee under the Biden-Harris administration. So unfortunately, I knew that I was going to have to leave my position as soon as the election was called back in November 2024. And my last day was January 19th, 2025. But I left behind hundreds, thousands of career colleagues who are nonpartisan, who serve across administrations and who are apolitical. This administration is not relying upon career experts, but rather relying upon political loyalists to the president. And that is incredibly dangerous, and that should concern every American.
3: She says America should be concerned with how the lack of diversity in America's State Department is impacting the war and impacting us. Hear it tomorrow in part two of my three-part conversation with former U.S. State Department official, Black diplomat Desiree Cormier Smith. With Black News First, I'm Vanessa Tyler on the Black Information Network.
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0: I'm Bill Black with another Bet You Didn't Know music fact. So I know you know this song.
7: It feels good. Yeah.
0: Yeah, it feels good by Tony. But nobody in the group is named Tony. So how did they get their name? On a recent interview with The Breakfast Club, lead singer Raphael Sadiq explains.
8: Dwayne used to put this friend in his hair called Curly Kid.
9: Pretty Tony.
8: Pretty Tony. So he, Dwayne said if he would go to school on the first day, his name is Dwayne, but his teacher would call him Tony. And he, his hair was so done that they would say like three times, like he was Italian, like Tony, Tony, Tony. Mm-hmm. He was playing at this wedding reception and didn't have a name. It was a man, our manager and his brother turned around like, what's the name of the group? We didn't have a name for the group. We just laughed and said, Tony, Tony, Tony. And then when he said, ladies and gentlemen, Tony, Tony, Tony, we looked at it like,
9: that's it.
8: Whatever that is sounded right.
0: Rest in heaven to Dwayne Wiggins of the group Tony, Tony, Tony. I'm Bill Black with another Bet You Didn't Know music fact on the Black Information Network.
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10: I'm Kevin Brown on your home for black news first, the Black Information Network. Texas Republicans are putting a spotlight on the voting record of James Tallarico, who's running for Senate as a Democrat.
2: He voted to defund police. He voted for DEI in public schools.
10: Governor Greg Abbott says when Tallarico served as a state representative, his votes were out of step with what the majority of voters want in Texas. But with more than 2.5 million new residents since 2020, Democrats see that as an opening. The original Black Panther Party marched the oceanfront in Virginia Beach, Virginia on Saturday, a week after a white supremacist group took to the same streets. 10 on Your Side is reporting original Black Panther Party national leader General Mike Payne provided a statement which read in part, one thing to know about this organization, we don't hide our faces. We firmly, loudly, and proudly stand up for what we believe in. We don't fight racism with racism, we fight it with solidarity. On May 23rd, a white supremacist group wearing masks and carrying Confederate flags marched on the beachfront near the Naval Aviation Monument on 38th Street. Payne added, the original Black Panther Party wants the people of Virginia Beach to know that they don't have to be intimidated by any of the white nationalists or supremacist groups that make their way to Virginia. An Ohio man, Brian Wendell, posted a video on Facebook showing his white mother, Julie Marie Wendell, calling him a racial slur. Brian is trying to save up and move out after the incident. He alleged that his mother is under investigation for being racist at work. Wendell, who's black, started an online fundraiser to move out of his mother's home and has been seeking advice on finding a private landlord. Many people online have expressed support for Brian and criticized his mother's behavior. Now let's check your local news.
11: Former North Carolina Governor Roy Cooper brought his Make Stuff Cost Less tour to West Charlotte, making his case to voters as he campaigns for the U.S. Senate seat against former Republican National Committee Chair Michael Whatley. Cooper, a Democrat, centered his remarks on the rising cost of living, pointing to his record as governor during which he expanded Medicaid to now more than 720,000 North Carolinians. He also addressed high child care costs and utility bills as key reasons he entered the race.
12: I'm running for all of the people who are in the middle class and who are barely hanging on because the folks in Washington, particularly this administration, who promised them that they would put cost of living at the forefront on day one. Not only have they not done that, but they have made it worse for people.
11: The FBI is investigating the suspected use of excessive force by a Shelby police officer. The police chief asked for the independent investigation after video from an arrest attempt went viral. The Ring camera footage reportedly shows an officer repeatedly punching a breaking and entering suspect. The officer has since been fired. I'm Alexandria Ikemoni on your home for Black News First, Charlotte's BIN 98.7.
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15: That's Jeff Bezos, the founder and CEO of Amazon, and the richest person on earth. And I'm Jason Del Rey. As a reporter who's covered Amazon for the last 6 years, I've noticed that when I talk to Amazon employees, they all start to sound a lot like Bezos. There's this obsession with obsession.
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19: The opinions, beliefs, and viewpoints expressed in this commentary are those of the author and do not necessarily represent those of BIN and its founding partners and employees.
20: Same party, same dependency, different uniforms. I'm James T. Harris, and I have something to say. The same Democrat Party that founded the Ku Klux Klan in 1865 just got caught funneling money in 2026 to an organization tied to Klan lawsuits and operation through the Southern Poverty Law Center. And yet every election cycle, we're told, there was this magical party switch. Really? Let's talk about what the KKK actually was. The Klan was a white supremacist terrorist organization designed to stop Black Americans from becoming politically and economically independent after Reconstruction. They opposed strong Black families, Black land ownership, Black business growth, Black voting power, Black self-defense, Black advancement outside government control. Their mission was simple: keep Black Americans weak, fearful, divided, and dependent. Now fast forward 60 years into the Great Society era and ask yourself a serious question. What happens to a community when government policy incentivizes as fathers leaving the home, when dependence replaces ownership, when bureaucracies replace families, when generations are taught to look to Washington before they look to themselves, their communities, or their faith? You don't have to wear a white hood to destroy independence. Sometimes you do it with welfare policies that punish marriage. Sometimes you do it with schools that lower standards. Sometimes you do it by convincing people that self-reliance is acting white. And sometimes you do it by attacking any Black person who dares to think independently. That's where the insult comes in. Self-hating Black conservative. Translation, a Black person who refuses political obedience, a Black person who won't confuse racial solidarity with ideological submission, a Black person who notices that the methods may have changed, but dependency is still the product. Now, before the outrage machine starts spinning, let me be clear. I'm not saying Democrats today are the Klan. Okay, maybe I am saying Democrats today are the Klan, because it walks like a duck and quacks like a duck. The emperor may have changed clothes, but the need for control stayed exactly the same. I'm James T. Harris for the Black Information Network.
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21: Here's what's trending this hour. Carnival Cruise Line is revealing new details about a recent data breach. The company says a hacker gained access to parts of its system by tricking an employee in what's known as a social engineering attack. While Carnival hasn't confirmed full details, filings show nearly 6 million people may have been affected. The company is offering 2 years of free credit monitoring and urging customers to stay alert for signs of identity theft. I'm Bree Wood with What's Trending.
5: 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Covering the latest news, sports, and events at our historically black colleges and universities. Here's Morgan Wood.
1: Class is back in session at Hillman College as Netflix has announced that the sequel to the iconic HBCU-centered sitcom, A Different World, will premiere September 24th, exactly 39 years after the original debuted. The new series follows Deborah Wayne, the daughter of fan favorite characters Dwayne Wayne and Whitley Gilbert, as she begins her freshman year at the fictional historically black college. Original cast members including Jasmine Guy, Kadeem Hardison, Cree Summer, Daryl M. Bell, and Jada Pinkett Smith are set to return. The original series is widely credited with inspiring generations of students to attend HBCUs, with Debbie Allen noting the show helped triple HBCU enrollment during its run. The revival aims to introduce a new generation to the culture, community, and legacy of black college life. With the latest in HBCU news, I'm Morgan Wood on the Black Information Network, BINnews.com, your home for black news first.
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2: Rapper and singer MIA is suing Kid Cudi for more than $2.8 million after being removed from his Rebel Ragers tour. According to court filings, MIA claims she was wrongfully dismissed despite having a contract that allegedly gave her creative freedom on stage. She argues the move cost her tour income, merchandise sales, and other business opportunities. Kid Cudi removed MIA from the tour in May following backlash over politically charged remarks she made during a performance in Dallas, Texas. The lawsuit seeks damages and a jury trial. Elsewhere in entertainment, A$AP Rocky is set to be honored at the inaugural Tribeca X. The rapper will be awarded the Filmmaker of the Year Award for his work in music, fashion, film, design, and brand storytelling. The new award was created to recognize an artist whose work expands the creative and cultural possibilities of brand-supported storytelling through cinematic craft and cultural impact. Tribeca X is taking place during the annual Tribeca Festival at Spring Studios on June 8th and 9th. Tribeca X passes are available now. With the latest in entertainment, I'm Morgan Wood on the Black Information Network, your home for Black news first.
3: I'm Cali Code with another essential Black film. Released in 2002 to critical acclaim, Drumline follows the story of a young Black drummer from Harlem, New York, who heads to college to join a HBCU marching band in Atlanta, Georgia.
4: Nah, I just thought I had a little something on the end.
3: Although fictional in account, the film offers viewers a revealing look into the culture and traditions of historically Black colleges, along with some of the unique challenges Black students face while seeking higher education.
5: You have to learn to follow before you can lead, Mr. Miles.
3: Starring Nick Cannon as drummer Devin Miles, Orlando Jones as band leader Dr. Lee, and actress Zoe Saldana as Devin's love interest, Drumline earned more than $56 million at the U.S. box office alone. The film also received rave reviews for its honest portrayal of HBCU life and was one of the first to bring the pageantry of Black marching bands to the big screen. 2002's Drumline, another essential Black film. I'm Cali Code on the Black Information Network.
6: I'm Mike Moore.
7: And I'm Nicole Deal. On your home for 24/7 News, the Black Information Network.
6: We begin in Norfolk, Virginia. That's where there's been quick reaction to the death of a 60-year-old Black woman gunned down in the streets. Police say two men were injured in that same shooting. Investigators say they have not named a suspect. There's a call now by city leaders and residents to stop the violence. Cops have identified the deceased woman as Greta Denise Huggins. Black City Council member J.P. Page responded at the scene and returned the following day.
8: Working with the city, we had mental health out here today, and I'm staying on them.
6: Lucretia Hargraves is the neighbor of Huggins.
9: If we not examples, if they see what we doing, then they gonna be out here trying to do the same thing. It cannot work like that.
6: Norfolk police say its investigation is active and ongoing.
7: In the predominantly Black city of Memphis, Tennessee, $1 million has been set aside to bolster support for youth violence prevention efforts. Among those making the announcement were the city's Black mayor, Paul Young, and the Black founder of Heal 901, K. Darrell Cowan.
10: We work intensively with young people, but these resources also give us the ability to go help whole family. When it comes to our mental health services, it's not just the young people who need their support, it's the adults that are serving and the guardians of these young people that are in need of support.
7: Fox 13 reports the funding will go towards supporting structured activities, mentorships, conflict resolution, violence prevention, youth engagement, and mental health services. We've learned that a Black Alabama judge has been suspended. She's Judge Yeshiba Blanchard of Jefferson County Probate Court. The action comes after allegations of misconduct, including racial remarks. Blanchard is accused of creating a backlog by postponing hearings and prioritizing personal activities over scheduled cases. Attorneys reported that hearings often stalled for months under her leadership, with concerns raised about the impact on clients' lives. The complaint filed by the Judicial Inquiry Commission also highlighted Blanchard's delayed handling of involuntary commitment hearings.
6: The first ever Hampton Roads, Virginia Black Gay Pride Festival has come and gone. The festival drew huge crowds to Virginia Beach. It also recognized the start of Pride Month. Tree Kelty, who is Black, is the curator of the festival.
11: I wanted something that we can come to that was for us, by us. And it's so important to me for representation. It's really celebrating Black, queer, and trans joy.
6: Kelty says the whole idea was to fill a void that she saw after moving back to Hampton Roads from Washington, D.C. And finally, a look ahead to the Juneteenth Innovation Expo in New Jersey. That's set to take place on June 9th. Organizers say it will offer a platform for local businesses, entrepreneurs, and community members to connect and explore new opportunities. The event is hosted by the African American Chamber of Commerce of New Jersey. It will feature vendor shopping, exhibitor showcases, networking sessions, and panel discussions. For more international, national, state, and local news impacting the Black community, listen to the Black Information Network on the iHeartRadio app or log on to BINnews.com. I'm Mike Moore, along with Nicole Deal, on your home for 24/7 News, the Black Information Network.
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7: Toughest moments in years. The company's stock continues to plummet, and the company is pushing through another massive round of layoffs. Nike's share price has dropped over 70% from its 2021 pandemic high and is now trading around $44. There seems to be deep concern from investors over slow sales and strategic mistakes, over expansion and over hiring. In the past month alone, Nike has been hit with backlash over a Boston Marathon ad and announced 1,400 additional layoffs, mostly in its tech division. That is the company's second round of cuts in 2026 and the fourth straight year of downsizing. Executives say the reductions are part of the company's win now turnaround strategy aimed at rebuilding wholesale partnerships, making changes to manufacturing, and refocusing on sport innovation. Many believe Nike's path remains uncertain, with sales expected to fall across several regions and competition getting more fierce. Money news at 24 and 54 minutes past each hour. I'm Nicole Deal on your home for Black News First, the Black Information Network.
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6: And I'm Mike Moore on your home for 24/7 News, the Black Information Network.
7: Louisiana Governor Jeff Landry has signed the new Caleb Wilson Hazing Prevention Act, a law named after Black 20-year-old Caleb Wilson, who died after a suspected hazing incident at Southern University.
2: The incident involved the Omega Psi Phi fraternity. The law tightens penalties for hazing, expands what legally counts as hazing, mandates anti-hazing courses for college administrators, and requires schools that receive state funds, both public and private, to maintain an online database of hazing incidents. Wilson's family says they hope the bill prevents other families from suffering the same loss. I'm Morgan Wood on the Black Information Network.
6: A teenager in central Louisiana is facing charges after police say he spray-painted a racial slur across a Black woman's garage door, leaving the homeowners shaken and the neighborhood outraged. Investigators identified the 13-year-old through surveillance video and arrested him for hate crimes, property damage, and criminal trespassing. The victim told officers she woke up to the hateful graffiti, including the N-word covering the front of her house. She called the incident frightening and deeply hurtful. In Orange County, California, healthcare officials have decided not to renew a state grant which funds a program that supports pregnant Black women.
17: The county says the reason is because of low enrollment. The program is aimed at addressing health disparities among Black women related to preterm births, low birth rates, and postpartum depression. The decision has sparked concerns among community members and program leaders who fear the loss of supportive care and resources for Black moms and families. The program was only a year old. I'm Mike Island on the Black Information Network.
7: And finally, June is Pride Month, a celebration of LGBTQ history and culture. Back in the 1960s, homosexuality was a crime. The first Pride parade was observed in New York City in June of 1970, 1 year after the Stonewall riots, named after the Stonewall Inn that was raided by NYPD. That raid became a flashpoint for LGBTQ civil rights. I'm Nicole Deal, along with Mike Moore, on your home for Black News First, the Black Information Network. Your Healthy Minute is next.
13: 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I'm Mike Island on the Black Information Network.
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19: 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I really, really like listening to old school music. 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But let's see. All my God kids love Taylor Swift so much. Like, you have to hear the way that they sing this song. They're like, you have to listen, Gma, to the song. And look, and can I buy it? And can I get it? So it's definitely some Taylor Swift happening around me going on. And she's super cool. I also really appreciate the way that she writes music and plays music and everything. So she's dope. I like A$AP Rocky. I like A$AP Ferg, too. So, yeah, there's a lot of things I'm into.
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1: Charlotte's BIN. Guaranteed Black. Guaranteed Human.
20: BIN News this hour, I'm Terry McCready. Coming up, the DOJ says it will follow a judge's ruling to pause the anti-weaponization fund. The acting attorney general is on Capitol Hill today. New requirements in place for Medicaid recipients. The former Customs and Border Patrol commander is blasting the DHS secretary. But first, here's BIN News now.
21: Newark, New Jersey's Black Mayor Ras Baraka is moving to shut down an ICE detention center over claims of unsafe conditions for detainees. But White House Border Czar Tom Homan says it's not happening.
22: That facility isn't going anywhere. We're going to enforce the law.
21: As protests continue outside the facility, Mayor Baraka prepares to file a lawsuit against its operator. Sean Diddy Combs could face new legal troubles while behind bars. Reports say a new investigation in Los Angeles involves sexual battery claims filed by a publicist. The district attorney's office is reviewing the case as Combs serves a 50-month sentence on prior charges. And Golden State Warriors star Steph Curry is signing a new endorsement with Chinese brand Li Ning, expanding his Curry brand globally. The partnership includes basketball gear, apparel, and golf products, and allows Curry to sign new athletes. Get BIN News now on demand 24/7 on the iHeartRadio app. Here's Terry McCready.
20: The DOJ says it will abide by a court ruling that temporarily pauses the Trump administration's so-called anti-weaponization fund. New Jersey's Black Senator Cory Booker is one lawmaker who has been pushing back aggressively against the fund.
23: From taking public funds and doing whatever they want with no checks and balances, this president is giving us a master's class in our own democracy by tearing it down. This is ridiculous that a president should be able to appropriate money to himself, Congress's job, and then give it out to people who beat police officers on January 6th. So I'm going to be doing what I've been doing the last couple weeks, which is reaching out to my Republican colleagues. I'm in good conversations right now about doing things in a bipartisan way.
20: Booker on ABC's This Week. Acting Attorney General Todd Blanche is testifying today before the House Appropriations Committee. This comes shortly after the DOJ's announcement. The fund would have also given a pathway to those who received pardons related to the January 6th Capitol riot. Blanche is also fielding questions about his department's handling of the Jeffrey Epstein files. Most Medicaid Medicaid beneficiaries between the ages of 19 and 64 are now required to prove they're working, completing community service, or participating in a work program in order to receive benefits, according to a new rule from the Trump administration. This includes broad policies for every state to have in place when implementing the Medicaid work requirements from the president's so-called Big Beautiful Bill. The GOP tax and spending measure passed by Congress last summer applied work requirements toward the $3 trillion package. The Congressional Budget Office estimated nearly 5 million people will lose their Medicaid over the next decade, including many who are already employed. Republican lawmakers say work requirements are needed to prevent waste, fraud, and abuse. In the Medicaid program, less than a quarter of Medicaid enrollees are Black. The man who led President Trump's immigration crackdown, former CBP Commander-at-Large Gregory Bovino, took a shot at new DHS Secretary Mark Wayne Mullen, saying he's putting federal agents' lives at risk by not allowing them to use tear gas. Yesterday, the secretary shot back at an event in Dallas.
0: I never met the guy. No, he's irrelevant to me. I don't know who he is.
20: Bovino, who is now retired, has been accused of targeting protesters in Chicago and Minneapolis with tear gas. On social media, he also tore into President Trump's inner circle, accusing them of backing down on immigration enforcement. Manhattan's Black district attorney is putting $300,000 toward gun violence prevention efforts for children. With warmer weather on the way and kids out of school, the money will be distributed to 10 organizations providing young New Yorkers with meaningful programs. DA Alvin Bragg says the announcement marks the beginning of Gun Violence Awareness Month. Avenues for Justice on Manhattan's Lower East Side is one of the groups receiving money for the initiative. Stay informed, stay connected, and subscribe. Follow VIN News This Hour wherever you get your podcasts. I'm Terry McCready for the Black Information Network.
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4: I'm Kevin Brown with another look at modern day Black history you should know. On January 6, 2021, as chaos engulfed the U.S. Capitol,
5: multiple capital injuries,
4: a group of Black officers stood as pillars of resilience and bravery. Among them was Capitol Police Officer Eugene Goodman, who diverted rioters away from the Senate chamber, potentially saving countless lives. Lieutenant Michael Byrd also faced a dire situation, protecting lawmakers from an advancing mob. His decisive actions safeguarded those entrusted to his care. And Officer Harry Dunn fought back against physical threats and racial slurs, standing firm in the defense of the Capitol and democracy. These Black officers and many others remind us that the strength of our democracy lies in those who protect it. So let's never forget to honor their heroism and strive for a nation worthy of their sacrifice. For the Black Information Network, I'm Kevin Brown.
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24: I'm Kevin Brown on your home for Black News First, the Black Information Network. The feds are investigating a deadly shooting involving FBI agents on Chicago's west side. Correspondent Perry Williams has more.
25: The shootout happened yesterday afternoon near the corner of Independence and Lexington. This eyewitness says he saw a man approached by law enforcement.
26: He came up through the sunroof and started spraying bullets, and they sprayed back at him.
25: The individual who was shot died at the scene. The shooting is under review by the FBI's Inspection Division. I'm Perry Williams.
24: A Fairfield, California teen is speaking out after a viral video shows a Fairfield police officer tackling him to the ground at his high school. Speaking with NBC Bay Area, 16-year-old Maurice Williams says he was left traumatized after the officer hit him repeatedly and pulled his hair at school, as seen in the video. Police say they were responding to a fight, and after multiple attempts to restrain the teen, the officer used distraction strikes to handcuff Williams. He was arrested and released without any charges. Williams' family says he wasn't fighting and believe the officer went too far. They also shared a different video from last year that shows the same officer pulling an 18-year-old woman from a car by her hair. They are demanding changes, accountability, and the officer to be removed. The Fairfield Police Department has not responded to the family's latest comments. A months-long law enforcement operation targeting online child exploitation resulted in the arrest of 276 suspects. Federal and local authorities announced Friday the rescue of 89 children across Texas. The operation, known as Terra Shield, was conducted from March through April by the FBI Dallas Division North Texas Child Exploitation Task Force and the North Dallas Internet Crimes Against Children Task Force. The operation involved 91 law enforcement agencies and targeted individuals suspected of possessing, distributing, producing, or promoting child sexual abuse material, along with those accused of online solicitation of minors and other exploitation offenses. Now let's check your local news.
5: Former North Carolina Governor Roy Cooper brought his Make Stuff Cost Less tour to West Charlotte, making his case to voters as he campaigns for the U.S. Senate seat against former Republican National Committee Chair Michael Whatley. Cooper, a Democrat, centered his remarks on the rising cost of living, pointing to his record as governor during which he expanded Medicaid to now more than 720,000 North Carolinians. He also addressed high child care costs and utility bills as key reasons he entered the race.
8: I'm running for all of the people who are in the middle class and who are barely hanging on because the folks in Washington, particularly this administration, who promised them that they would put cost of living at the forefront on day one, not only have they not done that, but they have made it worse for people.
5: The FBI is investigating the suspected use of excessive force by a Shelby police officer. The police chief asked for the independent investigation after video from an arrest attempt went viral. The Ring camera footage reportedly shows an officer repeatedly punching a breaking and entering suspect. The officer has since been fired. I'm Alexandria Ikemoni on your home for Black News First, Charlotte's BIN 98.7.
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10: On September 17th, 2009, 24-year-old Maitrice Richardson disappeared without a trace in the woods near Malibu, California. She had been arrested at a beachside restaurant for failing to pay a tab and taken to the Lost Hills Sheriff's Station.
11: You know, I mean, she's not from that area, and I would hate to wake up to a morning report. Lost somewhere with her head chopped off.
12: At least in the station here, she will be separated, so nobody's going to be with her. So at least that's, you know, the plus thing, so you don't have to worry about her safety.
10: This is the same sheriff's station where Mel Gibson was taken to sober up after his drunken rant and then safely driven back to his car. There was no courtesy ride for Maitrice, the young African-American non-celebrity.
14: They knew that she had been released with no car, no money, no cell phone, nothing. And in the dead of night, her mom calls the next morning to tell them that she never came home. And it's like, oh, well, she probably just, you know, they were just very nonchalant and casual about it.
11: She doesn't know the area. She's never been in your area. Well, I think she's depressed. That's what has me
12: fight. That's worth you more than just her. Okay.
10: The police released her just after midnight.
27: And there was nothing right. They had my treats victimized from the moment they knew that she was not in the right state of mind she needed to be in. And she needed help. She should have went to a hospital.
10: Maitrice disappeared into the darkness and was never seen alive again. I'm Katherine Townsend, a private investigator, investigative journalist, and host of the podcast Helen Gone. In the third season of Helen Gone, we're going to try to find out what really happened to Maitrice Richardson.
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16: Real stories for the Queen City.
7: Need. The court voted to throw out the murder conviction of Terry Pitchford after prosecutors excluded several Black jurors at his trial.
16: The perspective you want.
7: A high-profile North Texas stabbing case is going to trial centered on a confrontation filled with racial undertones.
1: The Black Information Network.
24: The Obama Foundation is revealing the first slate of programming for the grand opening weekend of the Obama Presidential Center next month on Chicago's South Side.
16: Black News First.
2: The opinions, beliefs, and viewpoints expressed in this commentary are those of the author and do not necessarily represent those of BIN and its founding partners and employees.
6: Same party, same dependency, different uniforms. I'm James T. Harris, and I have something to say. The same Democrat Party that founded the Ku Klux Klan in 1865 just got caught funneling money in 2026 to an organization tied to Klan lawsuits and operation through the Southern Poverty Law Center. And yet every election cycle, we're told, there was this magical party switch. Really? Let's talk about what the KKK actually was. The Klan was a white supremacist terrorist organization designed to stop black Americans from becoming politically and economically independent after Reconstruction. They opposed strong black families, black land ownership, black business growth, black voting power, black self-defense, black advancement outside government control. Their mission was simple: keep black Americans weak, fearful, divided, and dependent. Now fast forward 60 years into the Great Society era and ask yourself a serious question. What happens to a community when government policy incentivizes fathers leaving the home, when dependence replaces ownership, when bureaucracies replace families, when generations are taught to look to Washington before they look to themselves, their communities, or their faith? You don't have to wear a white hood to destroy independence. Sometimes you do it with welfare policies that punish marriage. Sometimes you do it with schools that lower standards. Sometimes you do it by convincing people that self-reliance is acting white. And sometimes you do it by attacking any black person who dares to think independently. That's where the insult comes in. Self-hating black conservative. Translation, a black person who refuses political obedience, a black person who won't confuse racial solidarity with ideological submission, a black person who notices that the methods may have changed, but dependency is still the product. Now, before the outrage machine starts spinning, let me be clear. I'm not saying Democrats today are the Klan. Okay, maybe I am saying Democrats today are the Klan because it walks like a duck and quacks like a duck. The emperor may have changed clothes, but the need for control stayed exactly the same. I'm James T. Harris for the Black Information Network.
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4: Well, Gabby Sidibe is stepping back into the spotlight in a big way. The Oscar-nominated actress is set to star in and executive produce a new Southern Gothic psychological drama called Rose Moon. The film follows a North Carolina probation officer whose relationship with a parolee turns into a dangerous obsession, putting her career and freedom at risk. Based on a true story, Rose Moon explores themes of loneliness, power, and identity through the lens of a middle-aged Black woman navigating a late-life awakening. Production is set to begin soon in Georgia. And Jay-Z has the internet buzzing after debuting a brand new look and delivering some headline-making lyrics. The hip-hop icon hit the stage at the Roots Picnic over the weekend rocking a full afro, ditching his signature locks, and stunned fans with a freestyle that immediately sparked some debate online. Many listeners believe his bars were aimed at Drake, Dame Dash, Nicki Minaj, Tory Lanez, and even singer Jaguar Wright, though he never mentioned anyone but Jaguar by name. Now social media is dissecting every line while also weighing in on Jay's new look. With the latest in entertainment at 17 and 47 minutes past each hour, I'm Bree Wood on the Black Information Network, your home for Black news first.
5: Traveling north to escape Jim Crow laws and to seek out economic opportunities, the Great Migration brought with it a classic blues sound. The sound that would be infused with life from the city, giving birth to the Chicago blues.
6: Man.
5: Defined by a guitar and harmonica played through amplifiers, sometimes to the point of distortion, the Chicago blues would become an international phenomenon.
6: You're nothing but a big town, baby boy.
5: Blues clubs would eventually sprout up on the South Side as a new culture took hold. As recording technology became more accessible, that culture would grow alongside the modern music industry.
6: Baby, can it be mine?
5: The Chicago blues would go on to become one of the most significant influences on early rock music. This is Patty Jackson for the Black Information Network.
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3: Even though people are still spending money, new warning signs are starting to show up across the economy, especially for middle and working class families. Experts say Americans are increasingly falling behind as inflation continues to outpace income growth. Translation, your paycheck may not be stretching as far as it did a year ago. And now there are more signs people are financially stressed. Credit card delinquencies have climbed to their highest level since 2011. Americans are also saving less money, taking out more loans from their 401ks, and falling behind on bills at higher rates. Gas prices are becoming a major pressure point, too. Researchers say many low- and middle-income families are already cutting back on gas purchases because of rising prices tied to the Iran conflict, while some are delaying major purchases altogether just to keep up with everyday costs. Even Walmart says customers are now buying less gas when they fill up, which economists say is often one of the clearest signs that people are financially squeezed. With Money News at 24 and 54 minutes past each hour, I'm Mimi Brown on your home for Black News First, the Black Information Network.
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5: A new rule in California now requires those with SNAP benefits to work 20 hours a week or lose CalFresh and SNAP food benefits. That's the new rule that stands to impact more than 2.5 million people in the Golden State. The change affects those between 18 and 64 unless they have a child under 14. That group will now have to work an average of 80 hours a month with some exceptions. If they don't, they can only get benefits for 3 months every 3 years. Under President Trump's Big Beautiful Bill, exemptions are no longer allowed.
4: Google is requesting approval from the federal government to release up to 32 million mosquitoes in California and Florida as part of its debug program. The initiative looks to stop bad bugs with good bugs by releasing hordes of sterile mosquitoes to eliminate ones that carry disease like the West Nile virus. Residents in Florida have mixed reviews on the idea.
6: Mosquitoes are the number one cause of death of humans. I mean, why not? We'll help the human race.
7: I think it's interesting. I'm not sure about whether I want it in my backyard because there could be a lot of things that go wrong.
4: The Centers for Disease Control and Prevention says mosquitoes are the deadliest animal in the world. Google scientists say their eradication approach uses data analytics, sensors, and automation to scale the sterile insect technique.
5: Residents in Springfield, Illinois gathered for the annual Black Lives Matter Solidarity Day at Cox Park. It's a celebration of Black excellence, where organizers emphasize the movement's importance in ending racism and promoting unity. The event began 6 years ago after George Floyd's murder. Before the procession, participants decorate their cars with messages of hope. Several students are awarded scholarships, and community members enjoy food and activities.
4: And Opal Lee, the grandmother of Juneteenth, is releasing a new book ahead of the federal holiday. Lee will release her new memoir titled A Committee of One, How Faith Plus Action Equals a Purposeful Life this week. Opal Lee even took a few moments to promote her book online.
8: This book should be on the New York Times bestseller list. And those of you out there listening should go and get it.
4: The book discusses key moments in her life as a teacher, activist, and humanitarian. She advocated for making Juneteenth a federal holiday. It commemorates the enforcement of the Emancipation Proclamation in Texas.
5: I'm Misty Jordan, along with Esther Dillard, on your home for Black News First, the Black Information Network. Now, here's your Washington Roundup.
9: President Trump says peace talks are continuing with Iran at a rapid pace. He made that comment in a Truth Social post following reports that Iran was stepping away from the talks. Iranian state media reported Tehran was ending negotiations and planned to fully block the Strait of Hormuz due to ceasefire violations by the U.S. When asked by NBC News about those reports, Trump said, "I think we've been talking too much if you want to know the truth." An immigration enforcement funding bill has been stalled despite a self-imposed deadline for Republicans to pass the legislation. Republicans are facing delays in passing the measure due to debates over President Trump's spending priorities. Issues creating obstacles for the legislation includes the Trump administration's push for $1 billion in security funding for the White House and its ballroom. And that's your Washington Roundup. I'm Mike Moore on your home for 24/7 News, the Black Information Network.
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5: I'm Big Sue on the Black Information Network. George Washington Carver, an agricultural scientist, inventor, and educator at Tuskegee University, sought to revitalize southern soil that had been stripped by cotton, a nitrogen-depleting crop. He developed a crop rotation method that alternated the cotton with legumes like peanuts that fixed nitrogen and other edible crops such as corn. This method increased the soil's productive capacity and also gave southern farmers another crop to produce and sell besides cotton, thus diversifying the market. In addition to crop rotation, Dr. Carver promoted the practice of using compost to reintroduce nutrients and add organic matter to the soil. He showed that using compost for soil revitalization increased its productivity by 100-fold compared with previous common methods. Using compost to build soil is a critical practice in organic farming and gardening today. And that's a fact. I'm Big Sue on the Black Information Network.
11: I'm Bree Wood with BIN News Now. Florida Governor Ron DeSantis says the state's alligator Alcatraz facility is helping keep dangerous individuals off the streets.
12: Over 20,000 have gone through there. And so, again, those would be people that would absolutely be released into our society.
11: He says operations could change if federal inmates stop coming, while also announcing nearly 500 arrests tied to joint immigration enforcement efforts. Minnesota Republicans are facing backlash after a moment of silence was held for Derek Chauvin, the former officer convicted in George Floyd's 2020 murder. The gesture requested by a delegate drew mixed reactions. While some supported it, others were uncomfortable. Black State Attorney General Keith Ellison called it an act of profound cruelty. And HBO's Euphoria has officially come to an end. Creator Sam Levinson confirmed season 3 as the final chapter, calling the ending honest. Get BIN News Now on demand 24/7 on the iHeartRadio app.
13: I'm Vanessa Tyler on the Black Information Network, your home for Black News First. It's the United States of America, but there is criticism. Lately, only one race and sex, a white male perspective, is being projected here at home and around the world. Joining me is diplomat Desiree Cormier Smith, former U.S. Special Representative for Racial Equity and Justice under the Biden-Harris administration. And I should add, the black woman is the first ever in that position. Desiree, welcome.
14: Thank you for having me.
13: As a former official with the U.S. State Department, now run by Secretary of State Marco Rubio, tell me your concerns.
14: Oh, where to start? I'll keep it focused today on the obsession with weeding out anything deemed as quote unquote woke, which unfortunately basically means all things black, all things related to people of color, things related to gender equality, LGBTQI plus equality, and disability rights. And one of the latest moves that the State Department, that is getting attention at the State Department, is the surgence of this new fellowship program called the Ben Franklin Fellowship, which really has a focus on, the notion that the State Department and specifically the Foreign Service, our diplomatic corps, had become too woke, and that diversity, equity, inclusion, and accessibility efforts had led to a decline somehow in meritocracy.
13: What does this lack of diversity in foreign policy mean?
14: It's incredibly dangerous. I firmly believe that the notion that the people who go abroad to represent the United States of America should look like the United States of America.
13: You recently left the State Department. Did you decide to resign? And what is the morale among those who are able to stay?
14: Yeah. So I was a political appointee under the Biden-Harris administration. So unfortunately, I knew that I was going to have to leave my position as soon as the election was called back in November 2024. And my last day was January 19th, 2025. But I left behind hundreds, thousands of career colleagues who are nonpartisan, who serve across administrations and who are apolitical. This administration is not relying upon career experts, but rather relying upon political loyalists to the president. And that is incredibly dangerous, and that should concern every American.
13: She says America should be concerned with how the lack of diversity in America's State Department is impacting the war and impacting us. Hear it tomorrow in part two of my three-part conversation with former U.S. State Department official, Black diplomat Desiree Cormier Smith. With Black News First, I'm Vanessa Tyler on the Black Information Network.
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15: I'm Uptown Angela on the Black Information Network. In 1895, Mary Fields, also known as Stagecoach Mary, became the first African-American woman to become a U.S. Postal Service Star Route Carrier. She was hired because she was the fastest at hitching a team of six horses. She drove her route with horses and a mule named Moses. Born a slave in 1832 in Tennessee, Mary had a reputation for wearing men's clothes, smoking, drinking, and shooting guns. Before becoming a mail carrier, she worked for 10 years at a convent, but her lifestyle led her to being kicked out of the mission. As a star carrier in Cascade, Montana, her job was to protect the mail on her route from thieves and bandits and to deliver mail. She was the only second woman in the United States and the first African-American woman to serve in that role. When she died in December 1914, she had one of the largest funerals ever in Cascade. And that's a fact. I'm Uptown Angela on the Black Information Network.
1: 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BIN Charlotte.
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16: I'm Kevin Brown on your home for Black News First, the Black Information Network. Texas Republicans are putting a spotlight on the voting record of James Tallarico, who's running for Senate as a Democrat.
17: He voted to defund police. He voted for DEI in public schools.
16: Governor Greg Abbott says when Tallarico served as a state representative, his votes were out of step with what the majority of voters want in Texas. But with more than 2.5 million new residents since 2020, Democrats see that as an opening. The original Black Panther Party marched the oceanfront in Virginia Beach, Virginia on Saturday, a week after a white supremacist group took to the same streets. 10 on Your Side is reporting original Black Panther Party national leader General Mike Payne provided a statement which read in part, "One thing to know about this organization, we don't hide our faces. We firmly, loudly, and proudly stand up for what we believe in. We don't fight racism with racism. We fight it with solidarity." On May 23rd, a white supremacist group wearing masks and carrying Confederate flags marched on the beachfront near the Naval Aviation Monument on 38th Street. Payne added the original Black Panther Party wants the people of Virginia Beach to know that they don't have to be intimidated by any of the white nationalists or supremacist groups that make their way to Virginia. An Ohio man, Brian Wendell, posted a video on Facebook showing his white mother, Julie Marie Wendell, calling him a racial slur. Brian is trying to save up and move out after the incident. He alleged that his mother is under investigation for being racist at work. Wendell, who's black, started an online fundraiser to move out of his mother's home and has been seeking advice on finding a private landlord. Many people online have expressed support for Brian and criticized his mother's behavior. Now let's check your local news.
18: Former North Carolina Governor Roy Cooper brought his Make Stuff Cost Less tour to West Charlotte, making his case to voters as he campaigns for the U.S. Senate seat against former Republican National Committee Chair Michael Whatley. Cooper, a Democrat, centered his remarks on the rising cost of living, pointing to his record as governor, during which he expanded Medicaid to now more than 720,000 North Carolinians. He also addressed high child care costs and utility bills as key reasons he entered the race.
19: I'm running for all of the people who are in the middle class and who are barely hanging on, because the folks in Washington, particularly this administration, who promised them that they would put cost of living at the forefront on day one, not only have they not done that, but they have made it worse for people.
18: The FBI is investigating the suspected use of excessive force by a Shelby police officer. The police chief asked for the independent investigation after video from an arrest attempt went viral. The Ring camera footage reportedly shows an officer repeatedly punching a breaking and entering suspect. The officer has since been fired. I'm Alexandria Ikemoni on your home for Black News First, Charlotte's BIN 98.7.
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24: 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The plane dips down below the trees, hurtling towards the ground.
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26: Amber Payton with the Black Information Network. When the news breaks, you want answers. 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That's what we deliver 24-7. We don't filter your experience through someone else's lens. We lead with the facts, and we create Black voices every step of the way. Whether it's Supreme Court decisions, local elections, or health disparities, we're breaking it down so you can make sense of it. The Black Information Network is not just a news service, it's a public service. 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With Black News First, this is the Black Information Network.
27: The opinions, beliefs, and viewpoints expressed in this commentary are those of the author and do not necessarily represent those of BIN and its founding partners and employees.
28: Same party, same dependency, different uniforms. I'm James T. Harris, and I have something to say. The same Democrat Party that founded the Ku Klux Klan in 1865 just got caught funneling money in 2026 to an organization tied to Klan lawsuits and operation through the Southern Poverty Law Center. And yet every election cycle we're told there was this magical party switch. Really? Let's talk about what the KKK actually was. The Klan was a white supremacist terrorist organization designed to stop Black Americans from becoming politically and economically independent after Reconstruction. They opposed strong Black families, Black land ownership, Black business growth, Black voting power, Black self-defense, Black advancement outside government control. Their mission was simple: keep Black Americans weak, fearful, divided, and dependent. Now fast forward 60 years into the Great Society era and ask yourself a serious question. What happens to a community when government policy incentivizes fathers leaving the home, when dependence replaces ownership, when bureaucracies replace families, when generations are taught to look to Washington before they look to themselves, their communities, or their faith? You don't have to wear a white hood to destroy independence. Sometimes you do it with welfare policies that punish marriage. Sometimes you do it with schools that lower standards. Sometimes you do it by convincing people that self-reliance is acting white. And sometimes you do it by attacking any Black person who dares to think independently. That's where the insult comes in. Self-hating Black conservative. Translation: a Black person who refuses political obedience, a Black person who won't confuse racial solidarity with ideological submission, a Black person who notices that the methods may have changed, but dependency is still the product. Now, before the outrage machine starts spinning, let me be clear. I'm not saying Democrats today are the Klan. Okay, maybe I am saying Democrats today are the Klan, because it walks like a duck and quacks like a duck. The emperor may have changed clothes, but the need for control stayed exactly the same. I'm James T. Harris for the Black Information Network.
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4: Secretary Mark Wayne Mullen is heading to Capitol Hill today to testify on his department's 2027 budget. While the hearing will focus on funding, he's expected to face tough questions over recent immigration enforcement actions tied to ICE that have sparked unrest in several cities. Mullen, a former Oklahoma senator, was appointed to lead the department earlier this year after the firing of his predecessor. I'm Bree Wood with What's Trending.
3: 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Covering the latest news, sports, and events at our historically Black colleges and universities. Here's Morgan Wood.
5: Class is back in session at Hillman College, as Netflix has announced that the sequel to the iconic HBCU-centered sitcom, A Different World, will premiere September 24th, exactly 39 years after the original debuted. The new series follows Deborah Wayne, the daughter of fan favorite characters Dwayne Wayne and Whitley Gilbert, as she begins her freshman year at the fictional historically Black college. Original cast members including Jasmine Guy, Kadeem Hardison, Cree Summer, Daryl M. Bell, and Jada Pinkett Smith are set to return. The original series is widely credited with inspiring generations of students to attend HBCUs, with Debbie Allen noting the show helped triple HBCU enrollment during its run. The revival aims to introduce a new generation to the culture, community, and legacy of Black college life. With the latest in HBCU news, I'm Morgan Wood on the Black Information Network, BINnews.com, your home for Black news first.
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7: 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Next week on Netflix, Monday, the summer premiere of Sesame Street. Next Wednesday, the debut of the Netflix reality competition, Outlast the Jungle. Next Thursday on Netflix, the fifth season start of Sweet Magnolias. Next Friday, the Netflix documentary Maternal Instinct, as well as the South African drama The Polygamist. Next Monday on Hulu, the start of the comedy Alice and Steve. Next Wednesday on Paramount Plus, the fifth season premiere of All the Queen's Men. Next Wednesday over on Amazon Prime Video, the start of the romance drama Every Year After. And next Friday on Hulu and Disney Plus, the sixth season summer debut of Celebrity Wheel of Fortune.
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9: Former Turks and Caicos Premier Michael Misak has been sentenced to just over 4 years in prison in a landmark corruption case that's been unfolding for more than a decade. The former leader and ex-husband of actress Lisa Rae McCoy was convicted on multiple bribery charges tied to government land deals and accused of misusing public funds for personal gain. Prosecutors say the case exposed a major abuse of power, while the judge called it a serious betrayal of public trust. Misak has denied wrongdoing, claiming the charges are politically motivated and is expected to appeal. And in more entertainment news, we have an update to a story we previously reported. Real Housewives of Atlanta star Drew Sidora just scored a major last-minute court win in her messy divorce battle. A Georgia judge reversed an earlier order that would have forced her to leave the mansion she shares with her estranged husband, Ralph Pittman, just days before a May 31st deadline. The new ruling allows both of them to stay in the home while their divorce plays out in court. Sidora had argued that being forced out on short notice could leave her and her son without a place to live. With the latest in entertainment at 17 and 47 minutes past each hour, I'm Bree Wood on the Black Information Network, your home for Black news first.
10: I'm Shay Diddy on the Black Information Network. In 2019, the St. John Will.i.am Coltrane African Orthodox Church observed its 50th anniversary. Based in San Francisco, the church uses John Coltrane's music as a source for religious discovery. Instead of singing traditional hymns, worshipers chant Coltrane's A Love Supreme, and there are monthly meditations where people commune with Coltrane's music. In 1965, Branzo King and his wife, Marina King, saw Coltrane live at San Francisco Jazz Club. The couple had a religious experience. They called it a sound baptism. In the years leading up to his death in 1967 at the age of 40, Coltrane's music had grown increasingly spiritual. He said that he wanted to be a saint, and in him, Branzo, who had wanted to be a preacher, had found his God. Instead of a mural of Jesus in the sanctuary, there is one of patron saint John Coltrane. And that's a fact. I'm Shay Diddy on the Black Information Network.
11: I'm Esther Dillard on your home for 24/7 News, the Black Information Network. Here are your top stories. A former U.S. State Department official tells the BIN U.S. diplomacy is a disaster under President Donald Trump. Members of the original Black Panther Party are now patrolling Virginia Beach oceanfront after a white supremacist group marched there about a week ago. And jury selection for the trial of Carmelo Anthony is underway in California, with the trial expected to start as early as Thursday. Anthony is the Black teenager who's accused of fatally stabbing Austin Metcalf at a track meet in Frisco around 2 years ago. His lawyers say he was defending himself after being threatened. Former prosecutor and legal expert John Helms told NBC Dallas-Fort Worth, getting jurors who don't know anything about the case will be a challenge.
12: The population in Collin County generally knows what goes on in Collin County, and this was a huge deal. And there was a lot of publicity about it. People formed opinions about it very early on. And this one, they're going to have to do a lot of very careful questioning of potential jurors.
11: He added that likely the defense will try to build a case to ask for a change of venue for the trial. 19-year-old Anthony faces up to life in prison if convicted. A Louisiana state senator is facing a powerful call to step down. The NAACP Louisiana State Conference is demanding the immediate resignation of Republican Senator Jay Morris. They're accusing him of undermining the voting strength of Black communities through the redistricting process. The civil rights organization says Morris's actions cannot be separated from Louisiana's long history of voter suppression, and accountability is not optional. Meanwhile, Newark's mayor, Ross Baraka, has imposed a mandatory nightly curfew near Delaney Hall, New Jersey's largest ICE detention facility, after days of fiery clashes between protesters and state police. The Black mayor's 9 p.m. to 6 a.m. order covers a half mile around the facility, where demonstrators are demanding better treatment for detainees they say are being held in inhumane conditions. At least 50 people were charged with curfew violations Sunday night alone. Governor Mikey Sherrill, who ordered state police to the facility in the first place, is calling for cooler heads to prevail. Health officials say the death toll is rising from an Ebola outbreak in the Democratic Republic of Congo and Uganda. That's according to the World Health Organization, which reported 43 deaths across both countries. 42 of the deaths are in the Congo, and nearly 350 people are expected to have died from the virus. The WHO confirmed the latest strain of Ebola is a severe and often deadly form of the disease. And finally, she already made history becoming the first woman drum major to lead the Marching 100. Now she's getting paid for it. Oluwamo Dupe Oyede, known as Dupe, became the first woman ever to serve as a head drum major at Florida A&M University. And at graduation, a Head & Shoulders executive surprised her with a national brand endorsement deal right there on stage. I'm Esther Dillard on your home for Black News First, the Black Information Network.
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14: Iran is vowing retaliation after the U.S. military carried out what it called self-defense strikes on Iranian missile launch sites and naval assets.
15: To your backyard.
16: A mural honoring Ona Judge is now on display in Portsmouth, New Hampshire. Judge escaped enslavement by George Washington at 22 and lived the rest of her life free.
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18: It's almost like we're living in a tale of two Floridas. The governor would like to project that our economy is so strong and that we've got all this money in reserves.
15: You'll hear about it on the Black Information Network.
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20: Artificial intelligence may be replacing some office jobs, but right now the AI boom is also creating a huge surge in blue-collar work across the country. Tech companies are spending billions of dollars on massive AI data centers, and that's creating demand for construction workers, electricians, HVAC workers, maintenance crews, and data technicians. Some of those jobs are temporary construction jobs, but others can pay real money long-term. Data center technicians, for example, can make close to $90,000 a year. Experts say thousands of new data centers are either planned or already under construction across the U.S., but there's also growing pushback. Critics say many of these projects receive huge tax breaks while creating fewer permanent jobs than people expect, and some communities are also worried about pressure on power grids, water usage, and the environment. So while AI is creating new jobs in some industries, it's also creating bigger questions about what the future workforce will actually look like. With Money News at 24 and 54 minutes past each hour, I'm Mimi Brown on your home for Black News First, the Black Information Network.
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21: The 2026 Atlantic hurricane season is officially underway. NOAA National Hurricane Center Director Dr. Michael Brennan says even though forecasters are predicting a below average season, you never know what's going to happen.
29: You can't really draw the map of what the tracks are going to look like. Do know there is likely to be an El Nino coming on. That does tend to suppress activity, but we can still get storms just about anywhere.
21: NOAA predicts a range of 8 to 14 named storms. 3 of 6 of them are expected to become hurricanes. Now is the time to stock up on supply kits and get your insurance papers in order. The season peaks in September and ends in November.
11: Southwest Airlines is changing up its plus-size passenger policy. The discount carrier will no longer require plus-sized customers to book an extra seat in advance. This comes after Tammy Parker, a Black Southwest Airline passenger, claims she was forced to buy an additional seat earlier this year because of her weight.
30: That's wrong. Being subjective about who needs who's big, who's not. You're wrong. God does not like ugly. And what you're doing is discriminating.
11: With the updated policy, gate agents will now assign an extra seat for free if available or work to get the customer on a later flight. Southwest says the change aims to create a more consistent and seamless experience.
21: President Trump cannot name the Kennedy Center or close it for renovations, at least for now. Friday, a federal judge ruled that the center is to be named for President Kennedy, adding Congress gave the Kennedy Center its name and only Congress can change it. The judge also temporarily blocked the center from being closed for 2 years for renovations. Trump changed the name to Trump Kennedy Center while announcing the closure for what he called much needed renovations. The lawsuit was brought by Black Ohio Democrat Congresswoman Joyce Beatty.
11: And a historical marker honoring Springfield's first Black physician is now in place. Commissioner Chris Wallace says Dr. Thomas Burton was born into slavery. He was orphaned at 9 years old and was nearly illiterate at the age of 21. Despite setbacks, Burton pushed through medical school, opened his own medical practice, a drugstore, and shoe store in 1894. The marker is located at Rocking Horse Community Health Center.
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1: June is Men's Mental Health Awareness Month, a time dedicated to encouraging conversations around mental wellness and breaking the stigma that often prevents men from seeking help. In the Black community, advocates say those conversations are especially important. According to the U.S. Department of Health and Human Services, Black adults are more likely to experience feelings of sadness, hopelessness, and emotional distress, yet are less likely to receive mental health treatment. Experts point to barriers including costs, access to care, cultural stigma, and a long-standing expectation for Black men to appear stronger even when struggling. Community leaders are encouraging men to prioritize their mental health by checking in with loved ones, seeking support when needed, and recognizing that asking for help is a sign of strength, not weakness. As Men's Mental Health Month begins, the message is simple. Your mental health matters. That's your Healthy Minutes. I'm Morgan Wood on the Black Information Network.
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17: BIN News this hour, I'm Terry McCready. Coming up after a court ruling, the DOJ now says it will not pursue an anti-weaponization fund. It's primary day in six states for U.S. House, Senate, and governor races. New government requirements will make things a little more difficult for Medicaid recipients. But first, here's BIN News now.
22: A clash over transgender athletes and high school sports in California. Republican frontrunner in the governor's race, Steve Hilton, spoke at a Save Girls sports rally.
23: Gavin Newsom, you say you reject the insanity of biological boys and girls sports. Well, why don't you do something about it then?
22: At the state track championships, A.B. Hernandez won two events as protests erupted outside. Officials say rules allow shared titles in such cases. A California judge has denied Bill Cosby's request for a new trial after a woman, Donna Motzinger, won nearly $60 million in a sexual battery lawsuit. The jury found Cosby liable, and the judge rejected efforts to overturn the verdict. And the grandmother of Juneteenth is releasing a new book ahead of the holiday. Activist Opal Lee's memoir, A Committee of One, How Faith Plus Action Equals a Purposeful Life, highlights her advocacy. Get BIN News now, on demand, 24/7, on the iHeartRadio app. Back to Terry McCready.
17: The Justice Department says it will abide by a court ruling that temporarily paused the Trump administration's so-called anti-weaponization fund. The DOJ making the announcement in a statement yesterday. New Jersey's Black Senator Cory Booker is one lawmaker who has been pushing back aggressively against the fund.
24: From taking public funds and doing whatever they want with no checks and balances, this president is giving us a master's class in our own democracy by tearing it down. This is ridiculous that a president should be able to appropriate money to himself, Congress's job, and then give it out to people who beat police officers on January 6th. So I'm going to be doing what I've been doing the last couple of weeks, which is reaching out to my Republican colleagues. I'm in good conversations right now about doing things in a bipartisan way.
17: Booker on ABC's This Week. Reports now confirming the White House is backing away from the plan. The fund was established from a settlement reached between the Trump family and the IRS to resolve long-running disputes. The DOJ had said they created a systematic process to hear and redress claims of others who suffered weaponization and lawfare. The fund would have also given those who received pardons related to the January 6th Capitol riot a pathway to payouts for what they say was government overreach. The leading candidates for Los Angeles mayor and their final pitches to voters ahead of today's primary election. The city's Black mayor Karen Bass, council member Nithya Rahman, and reality TV star turned community advocate Spencer Pratt all meeting with voters over the weekend.
25: We can make Los Angeles affordable, safe, welcoming, raise up our economy, and fix our infrastructure. We've laid a great foundation over 3 years, and now we need to bring it home.
17: Bass speaking at a campaign event. The latest poll from the UC Berkeley Berkeley Institute of Governmental Studies shows Bass with a thin lead, 1 percentage point ahead of Rahman and 4 ahead of Pratt. Bass appeared to be a strong favorite for re-election in 2024. Then she took a major hit in the polls after the Palisades fire, which destroyed thousands of homes, including Pratt's, and a dozen people were killed. If no candidate wins a majority, the top two vote-getters will advance to a runoff election in November. Most Medicaid beneficiaries between the ages of 19 and 64 are now required to prove they're working, completing community service, or participating in a work program in order to receive benefits, according to a new rule from the Trump administration. This includes broad policies for every state to have in place when implementing the Medicaid work requirements from the president's so-called Big Beautiful Bill. The GOP tax and spending measure passed by Congress last summer applied work requirements toward the $3 trillion package. The Congressional Budget Office estimated nearly 5 million people will lose their Medicaid over the next decade, including many who are already employed. Republican lawmakers say work requirements are needed to prevent waste, fraud, and abuse in the Medicaid program. Less than a quarter of Medicaid enrollees are Black. I'm Terry McCready for the Black Information Network.
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0: Welcome to the journey around America, where we visit iconic locations connected to Black history. Today, we head to Harlem, New York, where the legendary Apollo Theater stands as a symbol of African American culture. The Apollo Theater opened its doors in 1914 as a burlesque theater, but soon became the premier showplace for live musical entertainment. The theater became famous for Amateur Night, a weekly talent show that launched the careers of stars like Lauryn Hill and the Jackson 5.
3: Osiris,
0: audiences at the Apollo became known for cheering or booing performers on stage.
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0: The slogan, "Be Good or Be Gone," became the theater's motto. Over the years, the Apollo Theater hosted many memorable events in Black music history. The Apollo Theater, a place where dreams are born, legends are made, and history is written. For the Black Information Network, I'm Kevin Brown.
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6: I'm Kevin Brown on your home for Black News First, the Black Information Network. The feds are investigating a deadly shooting involving FBI agents on Chicago's west side. Correspondent Perry Williams has more.
7: The shootout happened yesterday afternoon near the corner of Independence and Lexington. This eyewitness says he saw a man approached by law enforcement.
8: He came up through the sunroof and started spraying bullets, and they sprayed back at him.
7: The individual who was shot died at the scene. The shooting is under review by the FBI's Inspection Division. I'm Perry Williams.
6: A Fairfield, California teen is speaking out after a viral video shows a Fairfield police officer tackling him to the ground at his high school. Speaking with NBC Bay Area, 16-year-old Maurice Williams says he was left traumatized after the officer hit him repeatedly and pulled his hair at school, as seen in the video. Police say they were responding to a fight, and after multiple attempts to restrain the teen, the officer used distraction strikes to handcuff Williams. He was arrested and released without any charges. Williams' family says he wasn't fighting and believe the officer went too far. They also shared a different video from last year that shows the same officer pulling an 18-year-old woman from a car by her hair. They are demanding changes, accountability, and the officer to be removed. The Fairfield Police Department has not responded to the family's latest comments. A months-long law enforcement operation targeting online child exploitation resulted in the arrest of 276 suspects. Federal and local authorities announced Friday the rescue of 89 children across Texas. The operation, known as Terra Shield, was conducted from March through April by the FBI Dallas Division North Texas Child Exploitation Task Force and the North Dallas Internet Crimes Against Children Task Force. The operation involved 91 law enforcement agencies and targeted individuals suspected of possessing, distributing, producing, or promoting child sexual abuse material, along with those accused of online solicitation of minors and other exploitation offenses. Now let's check your local news.
3: Former North Carolina Governor Roy Cooper brought his Make Stuff Cost Less tour to West Charlotte, making his case to voters as he campaigns for the U.S. Senate seat against former Republican National Committee Chair Michael Whatley. Cooper, a Democrat, centered his remarks on the rising cost of living, pointing to his record as governor, during which he expanded Medicaid to now more than 720,000 North Carolinians. He also addressed high child care costs and utility bills as key reasons he entered the race.
9: I'm running for all of the people who are in the middle class and who are barely hanging on, because the folks in Washington, particularly this administration, who promised them that they would put cost of living at the forefront on day one, not only have they not done that, but they have made it worse for people.
3: The SBI is investigating the suspected use of excessive force by a Shelby police officer. The police chief asked for the independent investigation after video from an arrest attempt went viral. The Ring camera footage reportedly shows an officer repeatedly punching a breaking and entering suspect. The officer has since been fired. I'm Alexandria Ikemoni on your home for Black News First, Charlotte's BIN 98.7.
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34: Cell phones have been an integral part of connecting our modern world. But did you know a Black nuclear engineer pioneered the technology for them? Henry Henry Thomas Sampson was born in 1934 in Jackson, Mississippi. He earned his bachelor's degree in chemical engineering from Purdue University in 1956, followed by his master's degree from UCLA in 1961 and his PhD shortly after. In 1971, Henry Sampson created the gamma electric cell. It's a device which produced long-lasting power to satellites. Sampson's innovation caught the attention of the Motorola Company, which then placed his patented technology into their telephones. This eventually led to the very first telephone calls being made using cell phones. Henry Sampson passed on June 4th, 2015. His genius and black excellence helped create the globally connected world we share today. This is Tammy Eswick for the Black Information Network.
1: 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I'm Mike Strautmanis, and my history lives here.
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3: Here's what's trending this hour. A lab worker who disappeared nearly a year ago has been found dead in a New Mexico forest. Authorities say the remains of Melissa Casillas, who worked at Los Alamos National Laboratory, were discovered last week in the Carson National Forest. A handgun was found nearby. Her disappearance has drawn attention as part of a series of cases involving people with ties to scientific research. I'm Bree Wood with What's Trending.
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2: Major news coming from the NFL. The Cleveland Browns send Defensive Player of the Year Myles Garrett to the Los Angeles Rams for linebacker Jared Verse and several draft picks.
4: Whoa, what? Timeout.
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2: In unfortunate entertainment news, Commodores co-founder and former bassist Ronald Leprede has died in Auckland, New Zealand at 75 years old. His daughter, music producer Soraya Leprede, announced her father's death on social media. The NZ Herald reports he died Saturday after a sudden medical event and had lived in Auckland for the past 40 years. Leprede co-founded the Commodores with Lionel Richie, Walter Orange, Thomas McClary, William King, and Milan Williams when they were all students at Tuskegee Institute. Elsewhere in entertainment news, legendary music mogul Clive Davis is in the hospital in New York City. A rep for Davis told TMZ he was suffering from an upper respiratory infection and was admitted to the hospital as a precaution. The spokesperson also said he is expected to be released soon. The 94-year-old record producer's hospitalization comes just days after he was seen attending the Gordon Parks Foundation awards dinner and auction in New York City. With the latest in entertainment news, I'm Morgan Wood on the Black Information Network. BINnews.com, your home for Black news first.
3: The United States Senate has had a total of 12 Black members, with the first being Hiram Rhodes Rebels, elected in 1870 during the Reconstruction era. Jim Crow and other disenfranchisement tactics led to a gap of nearly 90 years between the first and second U.S. Black senators. In 1992, Carol Moseley Braun became the first Black woman to serve in the U.S. Senate.
4: I don't know, maybe this is just my day to get to talk about race. Maybe I'm just lucky like that today.
3: Vice President Kamala Harris became the second Black female to serve as a U.S. senator in 2017. Barack Obama was the fifth Black senator and the first to be elected president of the United States.
5: Race is an issue that I believe this nation cannot afford to ignore right now.
3: While Georgia's Raphael Warnock is the latest Black member of the U.S. Senate after his 2021 election. Black U.S. senators have made contributions to the country and paved the way for future generations of Black leaders. And that's a fact. This is Mike Moore for the Black Information Network.
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8: We begin in Illinois, where talks are ongoing with a focus on new legislation for the construction of a new Bear Stadium. The site of that stadium is in Arlington Heights. State Senator Bill Cunningham says the measure would give municipalities in Cook County with more than 70,000 residents the ability to create a municipal stadium authority,
9: which would then allow the Bears, should they choose to enter into an agreement with the municipality, to privately finance the stadium, and then the stadium would be owned by the municipality.
8: The Bears wouldn't pay any property taxes on the stadium. However, they would still have to pay property taxes on any development surrounding the stadium. Soldier Field has served as the Chicago Bears Stadium since 1971. Cook County has a 22% Black population. That's according to DataUSA.

forget-me-nots. But did you know there was a very, very, very big record written for Patrice Rushen that she declined? Let me explain. Okay, surely you know this song, right?

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3: I'm Kevin Brown on your home for Black News First, the Black Information Network. Texas Republicans are putting a spotlight on the voting record of James Tallarico, who's running for Senate as a Democrat.
4: He voted to defund police. He voted for DEI in public schools.
3: Governor Greg Abbott says when Tallarico served as a state representative, his votes were out of step with what the majority of voters want in Texas. But with more than 2.5 million new residents since 2020, Democrats see that as an opening. The original Black Panther Party marched the oceanfront in Virginia Beach, Virginia on Saturday, a week after a white supremacist group took to the same streets. 10 on Your Side is reporting original Black Panther Party national leader General Mike Payne provided a statement which read in part, "One thing to know about this organization, we don't hide our faces. We firmly, loudly, and proudly stand up for what we believe in. We don't fight racism with racism, we fight it with solidarity." On May 23rd, a white supremacist group wearing masks and carrying Confederate flags marched on the beachfront near the Naval Aviation Monument on 38th Street. Payne added the original Black Panther Party wants the people of Virginia Beach to know that they don't have to be intimidated by any of the white nationalists or supremacist groups that make their way to Virginia. An Ohio man, Brian Wendell, posted a video on Facebook showing his white mother, Julie Marie Wendell, calling him a racial slur. Brian is trying to save up and move out after the incident. He alleged that his mother is under investigation for being racist at work. Wendell, who's black, started an online fundraiser to move out of his mother's home and has been seeking advice on finding a private landlord. Many people online have expressed support for Brian and criticized his mother's behavior. Now let's check your local news.
5: Former North Carolina Governor Roy Cooper brought his Make Stuff Cost Less tour to West Charlotte, making his case to voters as he campaigns for the U.S. Senate seat against former Republican National Committee Chair Michael Whatley. Cooper, a Democrat, centered his remarks on the rising cost of living, pointing to his record as governor during which he expanded Medicaid to now more than 720,000 North Carolinians. He also addressed high child care costs and utility bills as key reasons he entered the race.
6: I'm running for all of the people who are in the middle class and who are barely hanging on because the folks in Washington, particularly this administration, who promised them that they would put cost of living at the forefront on day one. Not only have they not done that, but they have made it worse for people.
5: The FBI is investigating the suspected use of excessive force by a Shelby police officer. The police chief asked for the independent investigation after video from an arrest attempt went viral. The Ring camera footage reportedly shows an officer repeatedly punching a breaking and entering suspect. The officer has since been fired. I'm Alexandria Ikemoni on your home for Black News First, Charlotte's BIN 98.7.
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8: Imagine you're walking down the street in New York City. As you walk, you start to notice these posters.
9: It was a picture of a drawing of a phone
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9: It said apology.
8: You step into a phone booth and dial.
10: This is apology. Apology is not associated with the police or any other organization, but rather is a way for you to tell people what you have done wrong and how you feel about it. Talk for as long as you want. Thank you.
8: What would you apologize for?
11: I'm a transit cop. 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
12: Mom, Dad, I'm really sorry. 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
8: This is the story of that phone line.
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16: I'm really not sorry.
17: Terrorizing the West Side.
18: This line shouldn't be for apologies. It should be for deranged, psychotic people. Crazy. I don't believe this.
8: And the man at the other end.
19: I just use the name Mr. Apology because that's the simplest thing.
8: From Wondery, the makers of The Shrink Next Door and Jacked, comes the apology line.
19: Basically, what I'm running amounts to an anonymous public confessional.
8: What happens when you listen to the world's confessions over and over and over?
0: The person who is running this service, I will find out who you are. I'm sorry, but I'm going to kill you.
16: What's your name?
8: Mr. Apology never told callers his real name.
17: I have one question for you, Apology. Who would you have dinner with me?
8: But I knew his name because he was my husband.
20: I'm tempted to say, yeah, sure, let's have dinner. Your dungeon or mine.
8: I'm Marissa Bridge. For 15 years, I watched the Apology line grow, and I saw Mr. Apology unravel.
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24: Cell phones have been an integral part of connecting our modern world. But did you know a black nuclear engineer pioneered the technology for them? Henry Thomas Sampson was born in 1934 in Jackson, Mississippi. He earned his bachelor's degree in chemical engineering from Purdue University in 1956, followed by his master's degree from UCLA in 1961 and his PhD shortly after. In 1971, Henry Sampson created the Gamma Electric Cell. It's a device which produced long-lasting power to satellites. Sampson's innovation caught the attention of the Motorola Company, which then placed his patented technology into their telephones. This eventually led to the very first telephone calls being made using cell phones. Henry Sampson passed on June 4th, 2015. His genius and black excellence helped create the globally connected world we share today. This is Tammy Eswick for the Black Information Network.
25: 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I'm Mike Strautmanis, and my history lives here.
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26: Secretary Mark Wayne Mullen is heading to Capitol Hill today to testify on his department's 2027 budget. While the hearing will focus on funding, he's expected to face tough questions over recent immigration enforcement actions tied to ICE that have sparked unrest in several cities. Mullen, a former Oklahoma senator, was appointed to lead the department earlier this year after the firing of his predecessor. I'm Bray Wood with What's Trending.
2: 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Covering the latest news, sports, and events at our historically black colleges and universities. Here's Morgan Wood.
27: Class is back in session at Hillman College as Netflix has announced that the sequel to the iconic HBCU-centered sitcom, A Different World, will premiere September 24th, exactly 39 years after the original debuted. The new series follows Deborah Wayne, the daughter of fan favorite characters Dwayne Wayne and Whitley Gilbert, as she begins her freshman year at the fictional historically black college. Original cast members including Jasmine Guy, Kadeem Hardison, Cree Summer, Daryl M. Bell, and Jada Pinkett Smith are set to return. The original series is widely credited with inspiring generations of students to attend HBCUs, with Debbie Allen noting the show helped triple HBCU enrollment during its run. The revival aims to introduce a new generation to the culture, community, and legacy of Black college life. With the latest in HBCU news, I'm Morgan Wood on the Black Information Network, BINnews.com, your home for Black news first.
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2: Rapper and singer MIA is suing Kid Cudi for more than $2.8 million after being removed from his Rebel Ragers tour. According to court filings, MIA claims she was wrongfully dismissed despite having a contract that allegedly gave her creative freedom on stage. She argues the move cost her tour income, merchandise sales, and other business opportunities. Kid Cudi removed MIA from the tour in May following backlash over politically charged remarks she made during a performance in Dallas, Texas. The lawsuit seeks damages and a jury trial. Elsewhere in entertainment, A$AP Rocky is set to be honored at the inaugural Tribeca X. The rapper will be awarded the Filmmaker of the Year Award for his work in music, fashion, film, design, and brand storytelling. The new award was created to recognize an artist whose work expands the creative and cultural possibilities of brand-supported storytelling through cinematic craft and cultural impact. Tribeca X is taking place during the annual Tribeca Festival at Spring Studios on June 8th and 9th. Tribeca X passes are available now. With the latest in entertainment, I'm Morgan Wood on the Black Information Network, your home for Black news first.
3: I'm Bill Black with another Bet You Didn't Know music fact. So I just got through reading Mariah Carey's book, The Meaning of Mariah Carey. And in it, she talks about her and Derek Jeter had a brief fling from 97 to 1998 towards the end of her marriage to Tommy Mottola. She also revealed that Derek was the inspiration for this song.

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1: We begin in Norfolk, Virginia. That's where there's been quick reaction to the death of a 60-year-old black woman gunned down in the streets. Police say two men were injured in that same shooting. Investigators say they have not named a suspect. There's a call now by city leaders and residents to stop the violence. Cops have identified the deceased woman as Greta Denise Huggins. Black City Council member J.P. Page responded at the scene and returned the following day.
3: Working with the city, we had mental health out here today, and I'm staying on them.
1: Lucretia Hargraves is the neighbor of Huggins.
4: If we not examples, if they see what we doing, then they gonna be out here trying to do the same thing. It cannot work like that.
1: Norfolk police say its investigation is active and ongoing.
2: In the predominantly black city of Memphis, Tennessee, $1 million has been set aside to bolster support for youth violence prevention efforts. Among those making the announcement were the city's black mayor, Paul Young, and the black founder of Heal 901, K. Darrell Cowan.
5: We work intensively with young people, but these resources also give us the ability to go help whole family. When it comes to our mental health services, it's not just the young people who need their support, it's the adults that are serving and the guardians of these young people that are in need of support.
2: Fox 13 reports the funding will go towards supporting structured activities, mentorships, conflict resolution, violence prevention, youth engagement, and mental health services. We've learned that a black Alabama judge has been suspended. She's Judge Yeshiba Blanchard of Jefferson County Probate Court. The action comes after allegations of misconduct, including racial remarks. Blanchard is accused of creating a backlog by postponing hearings and prioritizing personal activities over scheduled cases. Attorneys reported that hearings often stalled for months under her leadership, with concerns raised about the impact on clients' lives. The complaint filed by the Judicial Inquiry Commission also highlighted Blanchard's delayed handling of involuntary commitment hearings.
1: The first ever Hampton Roads, Virginia Black Gay Pride Festival has come and gone. The festival drew huge crowds to Virginia Beach. It also recognized the start of Pride Month. Tree Kelty, who is black, is the curator of the festival.
6: I wanted something that we can come to that was for us, by us. And it's so important to me for representation. It's really celebrating black, queer, and trans joy.
1: Kelty says the whole idea was to fill a void that she saw after moving back to Hampton Roads from Washington, D.C. And finally, a look ahead to the Juneteenth Innovation Expo in New Jersey. That's set to take place on June 9th. Organizers say it will offer a platform for local businesses, entrepreneurs, and community members to connect and explore new opportunities. The event is hosted by the African American Chamber of Commerce of New Jersey. It will feature vendor shopping, exhibitor showcases, networking sessions, and panel discussions. For more international, national, state, and local news impacting the black community, listen to the Black Information Network on the iHeartRadio app or log on to BINnews.com. I'm Mike Moore, along with Nicole Deal, on your home for 24/7 News, the Black Information Network.
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11: 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He defeated longtime Black Congressman Al Green
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2: Nike is facing one of its toughest moments in years. The company's stock continues to plummet, and the company is pushing through another massive round of layoffs. Nike's share price has dropped over 70% from its 2021 pandemic high and is now trading around $44. There seems to be deep concern from investors over slow sales and strategic mistakes, overexpansion, and overhiring. In the past month alone, Nike has been hit with backlash over a Boston Marathon ad and and announced 1,400 additional layoffs, mostly in its tech division. That is the company's second round of cuts in 2026 and the fourth straight year of downsizing. Executives say the reductions are part of the company's Win Now turnaround strategy aimed at rebuilding wholesale partnerships, making changes to manufacturing, and refocusing on sport innovation. Many believe Nike's path remains uncertain, with sales expected to fall across several regions and competition getting more fierce. Money News at 24 and 54 minutes past each hour. I'm Nicole Deal on your home for Black News First, the Black Information Network.
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12: 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Smart. 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
2: Louisiana Governor Jeff Landry has signed the new Caleb Wilson Hazing Prevention Act, a law named after Black 20-year-old Caleb Wilson, who died after a suspected hazing incident at Southern University.
9: The incident involved the Omega Psi Phi fraternity. The law tightens penalties for hazing, expands what legally counts as hazing, mandates anti-hazing courses for college administrators, and requires schools that receive state funds, both public and private, to maintain an online database of hazing incidents. Wilson's family says they hope the bill prevents other families from suffering the same loss. I'm Morgan Wood on the Black Information Network.
1: A teenager in central Louisiana is facing charges after police say he spray-painted a racial slur across a Black woman's garage door, leaving the homeowners shaken and the neighborhood outraged. Investigators identified the 13-year-old through surveillance video and arrested him for hate crimes, property damage, and criminal trespassing. The victim told officers she woke up to the hateful graffiti, including the N-word covering the front of her house. She called the incident frightening and deeply hurtful. In Orange County, California, healthcare officials have decided not to renew a state grant which funds a program that supports pregnant Black women.
13: The county says the reason is because of low enrollment. The program is aimed at addressing health disparities among Black women related to preterm births, low birth rates, and postpartum depression. The decision has sparked concerns among community members and program leaders who fear the loss of supportive care and resources for Black moms and families. The program was only a year old. I'm Mike Island on the Black Information Network.
2: And finally, June is Pride Month, a celebration of LGBTQ history and culture. Back in the 1960s, homosexuality was a crime. The first Pride parade was observed in New York City in June of 1970, 1 year after the Stonewall riots, named after the Stonewall Inn that was raided by NYPD. That raid became a flashpoint for LGBTQ civil rights. I'm Nicole Deal, along with Mike Moore, on your home for Black News First, the Black Information Network. Your Healthy Minute is next.
14: 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And that's your Healthy Minute. I'm Mike Island on the Black Information Network.
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18: BIN News this hour, I'm Terry McCready. Coming up, a judge ruling the Kennedy Center cannot be renamed by the Trump administration. President Trump says peace talks with Iran are continuing. Primary elections in several states for U.S. House, Senate, and governor races. But first, here's BIN News now.
19: Illinois Senator Dick Durbin delivered his farewell address ahead of retirement.
20: I'm still committed to the DREAM Act, and I hope that you'll join me in that commitment. It was a bipartisan measure, and it should be a bipartisan measure. These DACA people are serving America in so many ways.
19: The 81-year-old longtime Democrat told state lawmakers he'll miss helping people while also warning about growing political divisions. Primary election day is today, and Los Angeles County has more than 600 vote centers open. Voters can cast ballots in person or drop them off, but officials warn it's too late to rely on mail delivery. And the NBA finals are set, with the New York Knicks facing the San Antonio Spurs in a rematch of 1999. Game one tips off Wednesday as the Knicks bring an 11-game win streak while the Spurs enter as favorites. Get BIN News now on demand 24/7 on the iHeartRadio app. Here's more with Terry McCready.
18: A lawsuit brought by Black Democratic Congresswoman Joyce Beatty has come to pass, and now President Trump has learned he cannot rename the Kennedy Center or close it for renovations for now.
21: And so we're going to close it, and we're going to make it unbelievable, far better than it ever was.
18: This after a federal judge ruled days ago that the center is to be named for President Kennedy, adding Congress gave the Kennedy Center its name and only Congress can change it. President Trump says peace talks are continuing with Iran at a rapid pace. He made the comment in a Truth Social post yesterday following reports that Iran was stepping away from talks. Iranian state media reported Tehran was ending negotiations and planned to fully block the Strait of Hormuz due to ceasefire violations by the U.S. When asked by NBC News about the reports earlier, Trump said, "I think we've been talking too much, if you want to know the truth." Over the weekend, U.S. Central Command said it targeted Iranian military sites. Primary day is underway. L.A.'s Black Mayor Karen Bass, Councilmember Nithya Rahman, and reality TV star turned community advocate Spencer Pratt all chatted with voters over the weekend.
22: We can make Los Angeles affordable, safe, welcoming, raise up our economy, and fix our infrastructure. We've laid a great foundation over 3 years, and now we need to bring it home.
18: Bass at a campaign event. The latest poll from the UC Berkeley Institute of Governmental Studies shows she has a razor-thin lead, 1 percentage point ahead of Rahman and 4 ahead of Pratt. Her momentum stalled in the polls after the Palisades fire, which destroyed thousands of homes, including Pratt's, and a dozen people were killed. If no candidate wins a majority, the top two will advance to a runoff in November. Protesters on the streets of Kenya's capital yesterday, they're calling for a government probe into mounting cases of gender-based violence and femicide. Demonstrators walking through the streets of Nairobi holding signs reading "Stop Killing Women." Women's rights organizations have warned of rising cases of gender-based violence and want it declared a national crisis. Police say they had formed a specialized investigative unit bringing together criminal intelligence analysts and forensic experts. They say most gender-based violence cases are linked to domestic disputes and sexual assault. The Federation of Women Lawyers in Kenya says the organization receives about 70 gender-based violence cases every week across its 3 offices in Nairobi, the port city of Mombasa, and the lakeside city of Kisumu. Stay informed, stay connected, and subscribe. Follow VIN News This Hour wherever you get your podcasts. I'm Terry McCready for the Black Information Network.
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23: Walter Anderson was a pianist, professor, composer, and the first African-American man to become head of the music department at Antioch College in 1946. This made him the first black man to chair a department outside of the nation's historically black colleges. The Zanesville, Ohio native attended Oberlin College and studied music at the Berkshire Music Center and Cleveland Institute of Music in his youth. Anderson was a pioneer in the academic world, and in 1968, he was appointed director of music programs at the National Endowment for the Arts. At the NEA, he developed grant guidelines that garnered private sector support for the arts. And in 1979, he was awarded the Special Citation for Distinguished Service to the Arts. Walter Anderson passed away in November of 2003, but his legacy continues to live on through numerous accolades and his variations in orchestration. And that's a fact. I'm Wesson Tishome for the Black Information Network.
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7: 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Charlotte.
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0: I'm Kevin Brown on your home for Black News First, the Black Information Network. The feds are investigating a deadly shooting involving FBI agents on Chicago's west side. Correspondent Perry Williams has more.
3: The shootout happened yesterday afternoon near the corner of Independence and Lexington. This eyewitness says he saw a man approached by law enforcement.
4: He came up through the sunroof and started spraying bullets, and they sprayed back at him.
3: The individual who was shot died at the scene. The shooting is under review by the FBI's Inspection Division. I'm Perry Williams.
0: A Fairfield, California teen is speaking out after a viral video shows a Fairfield police officer tackling him to the ground at his high school. Speaking with NBC Bay Area, 16-year-old Maurice Williams says he was left traumatized after the officer hit him repeatedly and pulled his hair at school, as seen in the video. Police say they were responding to a fight, and after multiple attempts to restrain the teen, the officer used distraction strikes to handcuff Williams. He was arrested and released without any charges. Williams' family says he wasn't fighting and believe the officer went too far. They also shared a different video from last year that shows the same officer pulling an 18-year-old woman from a car by her hair. They are demanding changes, accountability, and the officer to be removed. The Fairfield Police Department has not responded to the family's latest comments. A months-long law enforcement operation targeting online child exploitation resulted in the arrest of 276 suspects. Federal and local authorities announced Friday the rescue of 89 children across Texas. The operation, known as Terra Shield, was conducted from March through April by the FBI Dallas Division North Texas Child Exploitation Task Force and the North Dallas Internet Crimes Against Children Task Force. The operation involved 91 law enforcement agencies and targeted individuals suspected of possessing, distributing, producing, or promoting child sexual abuse material, along with those accused of online solicitation of minors and other exploitation offenses. Now let's check your local news.
9: Former North Carolina Governor Roy Cooper brought his Make Stuff Cost Less tour to West Charlotte, making his case to voters as he campaigns for the U.S. Senate seat against former Republican National Committee Chair Michael Whatley. Cooper, a Democrat, centered his remarks on the rising cost of living, pointing to his record as governor, during which he expanded Medicaid to now more than 720,000 North Carolinians. He also addressed high child care costs and utility bills as key reasons he entered the race.
5: I'm running for all of the people who are in the middle class and who are barely hanging on, because the folks in Washington, particularly this administration, who promised them that they would put cost of living at the forefront on day one, not only have they not done that, but they have made it worse for people.
9: The FBI is investigating the suspected use of excessive force by a Shelby police officer. The police chief asked for the independent investigation after video from an arrest attempt went viral. The Ring camera footage reportedly shows an officer repeatedly punching a breaking and entering suspect. The officer has since been fired. I'm Alexandria Ikamoni on your home for Black News First, Charlotte's BIN 98.7.
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25: On September 17th, 2009, 24-year-old Maitrice Richardson disappeared without a trace in the woods near Malibu, California. She had been arrested at a beachside restaurant for failing to pay a tab and taken to the Lost Hills Sheriff Station.
26: You know, I mean, she's not from that area, and I would hate to
1: wake up to a morning report. Girl lost somewhere with her head chopped off.
6: At least in the station here, she will be separated, so nobody's going to be with her. So at least that's, you know, the plus thing, so you don't have to worry about her safety.
25: This is the same sheriff station where Mel Gibson was taken to sober up after his drunken rant and then safely driven back to his car. There was no courtesy ride for Maitrice, the young African-American non-celebrity.
8: They knew that she had been released with no car, no money, no cell phone, nothing. And in the dead of night, her mom calls the next morning to tell them that she never came home. And it's like, oh, well, she probably just, you know, she'll, they were just very nonchalant and casual about it.
1: She doesn't know the area. 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Well, I think she's depressed. That's what has me
6: 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That's worried you more than just her. Okay.
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10: There was nothing right. 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And she needed help. She should have went to a hospital.
25: 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I'm Katherine Townsend, a private investigator, investigative journalist, and host of the podcast Hell and Gone. In the third season of Hell and Gone, we're going to try to find out what really happened to Maitrice Richardson.
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26: African-American Keisha Lance Bottoms says she plans to show up in every community as she looks to make history this November.
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28: Whenever I travel the country, I encounter young folks who often say, I want to do what you do. My response to them is, but do you want to do what I do? What I mean by that is, do you want to put in the work? Do you want to actually do all that requires to be great in your field? And oftentimes when I'm talking to communication students, I talk about this movie called High Flying Bird. Steven Soderbergh is the director. Andre Holland stars in the movie. It was shot with two iPhone 7s, and you can see it on Netflix. Here is a Oscar-winning director shooting a feature-length film on two iPhones. Then I think about this horror movie. The movie is called Obsession. It was made with $750,000. A 26-year-old YouTuber from and shot it in Alabama in 20 days. This movie is on par to earn upwards of $300 million worldwide. It will be one of the most profitable movies ever. No stars, nothing like that, just a quality film. Why do I say that? That's because too many people are fixated on needing the bells and whistles and needing expensive cameras and needing big budgets. No, when you have a vision, when you know how to use the tools at your disposal, and then when you understand how to properly market via social media, you can actually compete against the big boys. But the key is being a student of your craft and learning the business of the business. I'm Roland Martin on the Black Information Network.
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2: Here's what's trending this hour. Primary elections are underway today in six states, with voters deciding key races for Congress and governors. Polls are open in Iowa, Montana, New Jersey, New Mexico, South Dakota, and California. In California, high-profile contests for governor and Los Angeles mayor are drawing national attention, with Republican candidates like Steve Hilton and Spencer Pratt making unexpected inroads in their traditionally Democratic state. I'm Bree Wood with what's trending.
17: Sports on the Black Information Network. Major news coming from the NFL. The Cleveland Browns send Defensive Player of the Year Myles Garrett to the Los Angeles Rams for linebacker Jared Verse and several draft picks.
13: Whoa, what? Timeout.
17: Philadelphia Eagles wideout A.J. Brown is headed to the Patriots. The Eagles are receiving a 2028 first-round draft pick and 2027 fifth-round pick from the Patriots. More news.
13: When certain opportunities present themselves, they gon' go.
17: Odell Beckham Jr. is re-upping with the Giants. A Super Bowl-winning quarterback is trading in his helmet for a microphone.
13: And I've been out here in the Bahamas. I ain't get nothing like this.
14: Hold on, Ocho.
13: Damn.
17: Free agent quarterback Russell Wilson is reportedly joining CBS Sports. The NAACP is launching a campaign urging Black athletes and supporters to boycott major college athletic programs in southern states over voting rights. This follows a recent Supreme Court ruling tied to the Voting Rights Act that the NAACP says weakens Black voting representation. Get your sports at 14 and 44 past each and every hour. I'm Ree Harris on the Black Information Network.

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3: Well, Gabby Sidibe Bay is stepping back into the spotlight in a big way. The Oscar-nominated actress is set to star in and executive produce a new Southern Gothic psychological drama called Rose Moon. The film follows a North Carolina probation officer whose relationship with a parolee turns into a dangerous obsession, putting her career and freedom at risk. Based on a true story, Rose Moon explores themes of loneliness, power, and identity through the lens of a middle-aged Black woman navigating a late-life awakening. Production is set to begin soon in Georgia. And Jay-Z has the internet buzzing after debuting a brand new look and delivering some headline-making lyrics. The hip-hop icon hit the stage at the Roots Picnic over the weekend rocking a full afro, ditching his signature locks, and stunned fans with a freestyle that immediately sparked some debate online. Many listeners believe his bars were aimed at Drake, Dame Dash, Nicki Minaj, Tory Lanez, and even singer Jaguar Wright, though he never mentioned anyone but Jaguar by name. Now social media is dissecting every line while also weighing in on Jay-Z's new look. With the latest in entertainment at 17 and 47 minutes past each hour, I'm Bree Wood on the Black Information Network, your home for Black news first.
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11: Here are your top stories. The Trump administration weaponization fund is shut down. We have the details. 276 people arrested in a child exploitation ring. And in North Carolina, a viral door cam video of a police officer punching a Black woman suffering from mental distress over and over in the face and head is now under arrest. CNN shared some of the disturbing video where you hear the woman appears to be confused by what's happening.
12: Let go. I got her.
11: CNN reports the woman asked for mental health care, said she was off her medication, and repeatedly asked officers to call her father. The officer, Carson Hyder, has since been fired and charged with assault for allegedly inflicting serious injury to the woman. Voters are headed to the polls in several states, including Iowa, Montana, New Jersey, New Mexico, South Dakota, and California. It's all due to primary elections. The race for governor and Los Angeles mayor have gained a lot of national attention. Mayor Karen Bass, who is Black, was out meeting with residents over the weekend, encouraging them to vote, along with her opponents, Nithia Raman and Spencer Pratt.
13: I think that there is a clear choice. We want somebody that has proven and delivered versus somebody who has a lot of theory and wonderful ideas, but the city needs to have the job done. And then there's a guy that functions in fantasy world.
14: And what I'm hearing from people is that they're hungry for change. They're hungry for a different vision of

0: Los Angeles.
1: A lot of people say, oh, he doesn't have any experience, but we all have the experience living in this city.
2: The race shows that so far, Bass is only leading the three candidates by a narrow margin. It's unclear if Bass will return as the Democratic candidate for the upcoming race for mayor. And President Trump is threatening to yank U.S. Customs and Border Patrol services for international flights at airports and sanctuary cities. U.S. Homeland Security Secretary Mark Wayne Mullen told Fox News it's because those cities prohibit local law enforcement from cooperating with immigration authorities. He says a proposal is being developed, but he said no decision has yet been made. Many are concerned because this announcement comes just as games for the FIFA World Cup heat up. And finally, Serena Williams is set to return to tennis after 4 years away. The 44-year-old African-American athlete never really announced an official retirement, but is expected to compete in the doubles competition at the HSBC Championships. Before this big announcement, Williams had been sharing openly her struggle with weight gain and her decision to use the GLP-1 drug to shed pounds. She told NBC's Today the drug has helped her overall health.
3: So my cholesterol level is 30% lower than it was years ago, which is insane, which I didn't even know. So if you have a high cholesterol level, you have a chance for heart disease.
4: Yes. Sure.
3: And that is a huge killer in the state.
2: Williams last played in 2022 when she lost the U.S. Open to Australia's Alia Tomjanovic. I'm Esther Dillard on your home for Black News First, the Black Information Network.
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6: The Meanest Man in America. 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The I-70 Strangler. 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He led a double life. 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And in the end, his fate was inescapable. 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
10: Even though people are still spending money, new warning signs are starting to show up across the economy, especially for middle and working class families. Experts say Americans are increasingly falling behind as inflation continues to outpace income growth. Translation, your paycheck may not be stretching as far as it did a year ago. And now there are more signs people are financially stressed. Credit card delinquencies have climbed to their highest level since 2011. Americans are also saving less money, taking out more loans from their 401ks, and falling behind on bills at higher rates. Gas prices are becoming a major pressure point, too. Researchers say many low- and middle-income families are already cutting back on gas purchases because of rising prices tied to the Iran conflict, while some are delaying major purchases altogether just to keep up with everyday costs. Even Walmart says customers are now buying less gas when they fill up, which economists say is often one of the clearest signs that people are financially squeezed. With Money News at 24 and 54 minutes past each hour, I'm Mimi Brown on your home for Black News First, the Black Information Network.
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4: A new rule in California now requires those with SNAP benefits to work 20 hours a week or lose CalFresh and SNAP food benefits. That's the new rule that stands to impact more than 2.5 million people in the Golden State. The change affects those between 18 and 64 unless they have a child under 14. That group will now have to work an average of 80 hours a month with some exceptions. If they don't, they can only get benefits for 3 months every 3 years. Under President Trump's Big Beautiful Bill, exemptions are no longer allowed.
2: Google is requesting approval from the federal government to release up to 32 million mosquitoes in California and Florida as part of its debug program. The initiative looks to stop bad bugs with good bugs by releasing hordes of sterile mosquitoes to eliminate ones that carry disease like the West Nile virus. Residents in Florida have mixed reviews on the idea.
0: Mosquitoes are the number one cause of death of humans. I mean, why not? We'll help the human race.
11: I think it's interesting. I'm not sure about whether I want it in my backyard because there could be a lot of things that go wrong.
2: The Centers for Disease Control and Prevention says mosquitoes are the deadliest animal in the world. Google scientists say their eradication approach uses data analytics, sensors, and automation to scale the sterile insect technique.
4: Residents in Springfield, Illinois gathered for the annual Black Lives Matter Solidarity Day at Cox Park. It's a celebration of Black excellence, where organizers emphasize the movement's importance in ending racism and promoting unity. The event began 6 years ago after George Floyd's murder. Before the procession, participants decorate their cars with messages of hope. Several students are awarded scholarships, and community members enjoy food and activities.
2: And Opal Lee, the grandmother of Juneteenth, is releasing a new book ahead of the federal holiday. Lee will release her new memoir titled A Committee of One, How Faith Plus Action Equals a Purposeful Life this week. Opal Lee even took a few moments to promote her book online.
12: This book should be on the New York Times bestseller list. And those of you out there listening, should go and get it.
2: The book discusses key moments in her life as a teacher, activist, and humanitarian. She advocated for making Juneteenth a federal holiday. It commemorates the enforcement of the Emancipation Proclamation in Texas.
4: I'm Misty Jordan, along with Esther Dillard, on your home for Black News First, the Black Information Network. 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
13: President Trump says peace talks are continuing with Iran at a rapid pace. He made that comment in a Truth Social post following reports that Iran was stepping away from the talks. Iranian state media reported Tehran was ending negotiations and planned to fully block the Strait of Hormuz due to ceasefire violations by the U.S. When asked by NBC News about those reports, Trump said, "I think we've been talking too much if you want to know the truth." An immigration enforcement funding bill has been stalled despite a self-imposed deadline for Republicans to pass the legislation. Republicans are facing delays in passing the measure due to debates over President Trump's spending priorities. Issues creating obstacles for the legislation includes the Trump administration's push for $1 billion in security funding for the White House and its ballroom. And that's your Washington Roundup. I'm Mike Moore on your home for 24/7 News, the Black Information Network.
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18: I'm Bree Wood with BIN News Now. Chicago is rolling out a new housing initiative. Black Mayor Brandon Johnson announced the Homegrown Purchase Assistance Program.
19: Through the initiative, we will provide up to $70,000 in grant assistance for low to moderate income home buyers.
18: It's aimed at expanding access to affordable home ownership. A search is underway for a missing black man in Georgia. Police say 25-year-old Malik Polk hasn't been seen since May 17th, and his car was later found abandoned in Carroll County. Investigators have few details, and family and friends are now organizing search efforts. And MIA is suing Kid Cudi for $2.8 million after being dropped from his Rebel Ragers tour. The singer said she was guaranteed payment regardless of her onstage comments, while Cudi says she was removed after complaints from fans about her political remarks. Get BIN News now on demand 24/7 on the iHeartRadio app.
16: I'm Vanessa Tyler on the Black Information Network, your home for Black News First. It's the United States of America, but there is criticism. Lately, only one race and sex, a white male perspective, is being projected here at home and around the world. Joining me is diplomat Desiree Cormier Smith, former U.S. Special Representative for Racial Equity and Justice under the Biden-Harris administration. And I should add, the black woman is the first ever in that position. Desiree, welcome.
17: Thank you for having me.
16: As a former official with the U.S. State Department, now run by Secretary of State Marco Rubio, tell me your concerns.
17: Oh, where to start? I'll keep it focused today on the obsession with weeding out anything deemed as quote unquote woke, which unfortunately basically means all things black, all things related to people of color, things related to gender equality, LGBTQI plus equality, and disability rights. And one of the latest moves that the State Department, that is getting attention at the State Department, is the surgence of this new fellowship program called the Ben Franklin Fellowship, which really has a focus on, the notion that the State Department and specifically the Foreign Service, our diplomatic corps, had become too woke, and that diversity, equity, inclusion, and accessibility efforts had led to a decline somehow in meritocracy.
16: What does this lack of diversity in foreign policy mean?
17: It's incredibly dangerous. I firmly believe that the notion that the people who go abroad to represent the United States of America should look like the United States of America.
16: You recently left the State Department. Did you decide to resign? And what is the morale among those who are able to stay?
17: Yeah. So I was a political appointee under the Biden-Harris administration. So unfortunately, I knew that I was going to have to leave my position as soon as the election was called back in November 2024. And my last day was January 19th, 2025. But I left behind hundreds, thousands of career colleagues who are nonpartisan, who serve across administrations and who are apolitical. This administration is not relying upon career experts, but rather relying upon political loyalists to the president. And that is incredibly dangerous, and that should concern every American.
16: She says America should be concerned with how the lack of diversity in America's State Department is impacting the war and impacting us. Hear it tomorrow in part two of my three-part conversation with former U.S. State Department official, black diplomat Desiree Cormier Smith. With Black News First, I'm Vanessa Tyler on the Black Information Network.
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20: March 18th, 1969, black nurses use their lunch break to protest discrimination at Charleston's Medical College Hospital. The 12 workers are accused of leaving their patients and are fired. The next day, over 60 African-American hospital employees walk off the job and start a strike against the hospital. On April 25th, Governor McNair calls up 1,000 state troopers and National Guardsmen, orders a 9 p.m. curfew, and declares a state of emergency. Coretta Scott King addresses the Emmanuel African Methodist Episcopal Church on April 30th.
21: In our nation, the black working woman is perhaps the most discriminated against.
20: The governor responds with armored personnel carriers and soldiers brandishing bayonets. The black community boycotts Charleston businesses. Some report revenue reductions of as much as 50%. The hospital is eventually charged with 37 instances of civil rights violations by the federal government, who threatened to cut off $12 million in funding. And on June 27th, 1969, hospital president McCord yields. I'm Wesson Tishome for the Black Information Network.
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22: I'm Kevin Brown on your home for Black News First, the Black Information Network. Texas Republicans are putting a spotlight on the voting record of James Tallarico, who's running for Senate as a Democrat.
23: He voted to defund police. He voted for DEI in public schools.
22: Governor Greg Abbott says when Tallarico served as a state representative, his votes were out of step with what the majority of voters want in Texas. But with more than 2.5 million new residents since 2020, Democrats see that as an opening. The original Black Panther Party marched the oceanfront in Virginia Beach, Virginia on Saturday, a week after a white supremacist group took to the same streets. 10 on Your Side is reporting original Black Panther Party national leader General Mike Payne provided a statement which read in part, "One thing to know about this organization, we don't hide our faces. We firmly, loudly, and proudly stand up for what we believe in. We don't fight racism with racism. We fight it with solidarity." On May 23rd, a white supremacist group wearing masks and carrying Confederate flags marched on the beachfront near the Naval Aviation Monument on 38th Street. Payne added the original Black Panther Party wants the people of Virginia Beach to know that they don't have to be intimidated by any of the white nationalists or supremacist groups that make their way to Virginia. An Ohio man, Brian Wendell, posted a video on Facebook showing his white mother, Julie Marie Wendell, calling him a racial slur. Brian is trying to save up and move out after the incident. He alleged that his mother is under investigation for being racist at work. Wendell, who's black, started an online fundraiser to move out of his mother's home and has been seeking advice on finding a private landlord. Many people online have expressed support for Brian and criticized his mother's behavior. Now let's check your local news.
24: Former North Carolina Governor Roy Cooper brought his Make Stuff Cost Less tour to West Charlotte, making his case to voters as he campaigns for the U.S. Senate seat against former Republican National Committee Chair Michael Whatley. Cooper, a Democrat, centered his remarks on the rising cost of living, pointing to his record as governor during which he expanded Medicaid to now more than 720,000 North Carolinians. He also addressed high child care costs and utility bills as key reasons he entered the race.
25: I'm running for all of the people who are in the middle class and who are barely hanging on because the folks in Washington, particularly this administration, who promised them that they would put cost of living at the forefront on day one, not only have they not done that, but they have made it worse for people.
24: The FBI is investigating the suspected use of excessive force by a Shelby police officer. The police chief asked for the independent investigation after video from an arrest attempt went viral. The Ring camera footage reportedly shows an officer repeatedly punching a breaking and entering suspect. The officer has since been fired. I'm Alexandria Ikemoni on your home for Black News First, Charlotte's BIN 98.7.
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12: 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News affects how we vote, how we live, and how we move. But not every news source speaks to us. That's why we built one that does. 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That means more context, more relevance, and more truth. We don't just tell the story. We ask who's missing from it. 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
13: The opinions, beliefs, and viewpoints expressed in this commentary are those of the author and do not necessarily represent those of BIN and its founding partners and employees.
14: Same party, same dependency, different uniforms. I'm James T. Harris, and I have something to say. The same Democrat Party that founded the Ku Klux Klan in 1865 just got caught funneling money in 2026 to an organization tied to Klan lawsuits and operation through the Southern Poverty Law Center. And yet every election cycle, we're told, there was this magical party switch. Really? Let's talk about what the KKK actually was. The Klan was a white supremacist terrorist organization designed to stop Black Americans from becoming politically and economically independent after Reconstruction. They opposed strong Black families, Black land ownership, Black business growth, Black voting power, Black self-defense, Black advancement outside government control. Their mission was simple: keep Black Americans weak, fearful, divided, and dependent. Now fast forward 60 years into the Great Society era and ask yourself a serious question. What happens to a community when government policy incentivizes fathers leaving the home, when dependence replaces ownership, when bureaucracies replace families, when generations are taught to look to Washington before they look to themselves, their communities, or their faith? You don't have to wear a white hood to destroy independence. Sometimes you do it with welfare policies that punish marriage. Sometimes you do it with schools that lower standards. Sometimes you do it by convincing people that self-reliance is acting white. And sometimes you do it by attacking any Black person who dares to think independently. That's where the insult comes in. Self-hating Black conservative. Translation, a Black person who refuses political obedience, a Black person who won't confuse racial solidarity with ideological submission, a Black person who notices that the methods may have changed. But dependency is still the product. Now, before the outrage machine starts spinning, let me be clear. I'm not saying Democrats today are the Klan. Okay, maybe I am saying Democrats today are the Klan, because it walks like a duck and quacks like a duck. The emperor may have changed clothes, but the need for control stayed exactly the same. I'm James T. Harris for the Black Information Network.
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18: Here's what's trending this hour. The House is set to hear testimony today from Acting Attorney General Todd Blanche. He'll appear before the Appropriations Committee just one day after the Justice Department agreed to follow a court order pausing the Trump administration's anti-weaponization fund. Lawmakers are also expected to question Blanche on the department's handling of the Jeffrey Epstein files as scrutiny over both issues continues. I'm Bree Wood with What's Trending.
3: 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Here's Morgan Wood.
18: Class is back in session at Hillman College, as Netflix has announced that the sequel to the iconic HBCU-centered sitcom, A Different World, will premiere September 24th, exactly 39 years after the original debuted. The new series follows Deborah Wayne, the daughter of fan favorite characters Dwayne Wayne and Whitley Gilbert, as she begins her freshman year at the fictional historically Black college.
8: Original cast members including Jasmine Guy, Kadeem Hardison, Cree Summer, Daryl M. Bell, and Jada Pinkett Smith are set to return. The original series is widely credited with inspiring generations of students to attend HBCUs, with Debbie Allen noting the show helped triple HBCU enrollment during its run. The revival aims to introduce a new generation to the culture, community, and legacy of Black college life. With the latest in HBCU news, I'm Morgan Wood on the Black Information Network, BINnews.com, your home for Black news first.
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15: 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Next week on Netflix, Monday, the summer premiere of Sesame Street. Next Wednesday, the debut of the Netflix reality competition, Outlast the Jungle. Next Thursday on Netflix, the fifth season start of Sweet Magnolias. Next Friday, the Netflix documentary Maternal Instinct, as well as the South African drama The Polygamist. Next Monday on Hulu, the start of the comedy Alice and Steve. Next Wednesday on Paramount Plus, the fifth season premiere of All the Queen's Men. Next Wednesday over on Amazon Prime Video, the start of the romance drama Every Year After. And next Friday on Hulu and Disney Plus, the sixth season summer debut of Celebrity Wheel of Fortune.
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16: Former Turks and Caicos premier Michael Misik has been sentenced to just over 4 years in prison in a landmark corruption case that's been unfolding for more than a decade. The former leader and ex-husband of actress Lisa Rae McCoy was convicted on multiple bribery charges tied to government land deals and accused of misusing public funds for personal gain. Prosecutors say the case exposed a major abuse of power, while the judge called it a serious betrayal of public trust. Misik has denied wrongdoing, claiming the charges are politically motivated and is expected to appeal. And in more entertainment news, we have an update to a story we previously reported. Real Housewives of Atlanta star Drew Sidora just scored a major last-minute court win in her messy divorce battle. A Georgia judge reversed an earlier order that would have forced her to leave the mansion she shares with her estranged husband, Ralph Pittman, just days before a May 31st deadline. The new ruling allows both of them to stay in the home while their divorce plays out in court. Sidora had argued that being forced out on short notice could leave her and her son without a place to live. With the latest in entertainment at 17 and 47 minutes past each hour, I'm Bree Wood on the Black Information Network, your home for Black news first. I'm Bree Wood with BIN News Now. Illinois Senator Dick Durbin delivered his farewell address ahead of retirement.
17: I'm still committed to the DREAM Act, and I hope that you'll join me in that commitment. It was a bipartisan measure, and it should be a bipartisan measure. These DACA people are serving America in so many ways.
16: The 81-year-old longtime Democrat told state lawmakers he'll miss helping people while also warning about growing political divisions. Primary election day is today, and Los Angeles County has more than 600 vote centers open. Voters can cast ballots in person or drop them off, but officials warn it's too late to rely on mail delivery. And the NBA Finals are set, with the New York Knicks facing the San Antonio Spurs in a rematch of 1999. Game 1 tips off Wednesday as the Knicks bring an 11-game win streak while the Spurs enter as favorites. Get BIN News Now on demand 24/7 on the iHeartRadio app.
19: I'm Esther Dillard on your home for 24/7 News, the Black Information Network. Here are your top stories. A former U.S. State Department official tells the BIN U.S. diplomacy is a disaster under President Donald Trump. Members of the original Black Panther Party are now patrolling Virginia Beach oceanfront after a white supremacist group marched there about a week ago. And jury selection for the trial of Carmelo Anthony is underway in California, with the trial expected to start as early as Thursday. Anthony is the Black teenager who's accused of fatally stabbing Austin Metcalf at a track meet in Frisco around 2 years ago. His lawyers say he was defending himself after being threatened. Former prosecutor and legal expert John Helms told NBC Dallas-Fort Worth, getting jurors who don't know anything about the case will be a challenge.
0: The population in Collin County generally knows what goes on in Collin County, and this was a huge deal. And there was a lot of publicity about it. People formed opinions about it very early on. And this one, they're going to have to do a lot of very careful questioning of potential jurors.
19: He added that likely the defense will try to build a case to ask for a change of venue for the trial. 19-year-old Anthony faces up to life in prison if convicted. A Louisiana state senator is facing a powerful call to step down. The NAACP Louisiana State Conference is demanding the immediate resignation of Republican Senator Jay Morris. They're accusing him of undermining the voting strength of black communities through the redistricting process. The civil rights organization says Morris's actions cannot be separated from Louisiana's long history of voter suppression, and accountability is not optional. Meanwhile, Newark's mayor, Ross Baraka, has imposed a mandatory nightly curfew near Delaney Hall, New Jersey's largest ICE detention facility, after days of fiery clashes between protesters and state police. The black mayor's 9 p.m. to 6 a.m. order covers a half mile around the facility, where demonstrators are demanding better treatment for detainees they say are being held in inhumane conditions. At least 50 people were charged with curfew violations Sunday night alone. Governor Mikey Sherrill, who ordered state police to the facility in the first place, is calling for cooler heads to prevail. Health officials say the death toll is rising from an Ebola outbreak in the Democratic Republic of Congo and Uganda. That's according to the World Health Organization, which reported 43 deaths across both countries. 42 of the deaths are in the Congo, and nearly 350 people are expected to have died from the virus. The WHO confirmed the latest strain of Ebola is a severe and often deadly form of the disease. And finally, she already made history becoming the first woman drum major to lead the Marching 100. Now she's getting paid for it. Oluwamo Dupe Oyede, known as Dupe, became the first woman ever to serve as a head drum major at Florida A&M University. And at graduation, a Head & Shoulders executive surprised her with a national brand endorsement deal right there on stage. I'm Esther Dillard on your home for Black News First, the Black Information Network.
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27: Artificial intelligence may be replacing some office jobs, but right now the AI boom is also creating a huge surge in blue-collar work across the country. Tech companies are spending billions of dollars on massive AI data centers, and that's creating demand for construction workers, electricians, HVAC workers, maintenance crews, and data technicians. Some of those jobs are temporary construction jobs, but others can pay real money long term. Data center technicians, for example, can make close to $90,000 a year. Experts say thousands of new data centers are either planned or already under construction across the U.S., but there's also growing pushback. Critics say many of these projects receive huge tax breaks while creating fewer permanent jobs than people expect, and some communities are also worried about pressure on power grids, water usage, and the environment. So while AI is creating new jobs in some industries, it's also creating bigger questions about what the future workforce will actually look like. With Money News at 24 and 54 minutes past each hour, I'm Mimi Brown on your home for Black News First, the Black Information Network.
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2: The 2026 Atlantic hurricane season is officially underway. NOAA National Hurricane Center Director Dr. Michael Brennan says even though forecasters are predicting a below average season, you never know what's going
4: to
2: happen.
4: You can't really draw the map of what the tracks are going to look like. Do know there is likely to be an El Nino coming on. That does tend to suppress activity, but we can still get storms just about anywhere.
2: NOAA predicts a range of 8 to 14 named storms. 3 of 6 of them are expected to become hurricanes. Now is the time to stock up on supply kits and get your insurance papers in order. The season peaks in September and ends in November.
19: Southwest Airlines is changing up its plus-size passenger policy. The discount carrier will no longer require plus-sized customers to book an extra seat in advance. This comes after Tammy Parker, a Black Southwest Airline passenger, claims she was forced to buy an additional seat earlier this year because of her weight.
5: That's wrong. Being subjective about who needs who's big, who's not. You're wrong. God does not like ugly. And what you're doing is discriminating.
19: With the updated policy, gate agents will now assign an extra seat for free if available or work to get the customer on a later flight. Southwest says the change aims to create a more consistent and seamless experience.
2: President Trump cannot name the Kennedy Center or close it for renovations, at least for now. Friday, a federal judge ruled that the center is to be named for President Kennedy, adding Congress gave the Kennedy Center its name and only Congress can change it. The judge also temporarily blocked the center from being closed for 2 years for renovations. Trump changed the name to Trump Kennedy Center while announcing the closure for what he called much needed renovations. The lawsuit was brought by Black Ohio Democrat Congresswoman Joyce Beatty.
19: And a historical marker honoring Springfield's first Black physician is now in place. Commissioner Chris Wallace says Dr. Thomas Burton was born into slavery. He was orphaned at 9 years old and was nearly illiterate at the age of 21. Despite setbacks, Burton pushed through medical school, opened his own medical practice, a drugstore, and shoe store in 1894. The marker is located at Rocking Horse Community Health Center.
2: I'm Misty Jordan, along with Esther Dillard, on your home for Black News First, the Black Information Network. 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
6: June is Men's Mental Health Awareness Month, a time dedicated to encouraging conversations around mental wellness and breaking the stigma that often prevents men from seeking help. 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According to the U.S. Department of Health and Human Services, Black adults are more likely to experience feelings of sadness, hopelessness, and emotional distress, yet are less likely to receive mental health treatment. 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Community leaders are encouraging men to prioritize their mental health by checking in with loved ones, seeking support when needed, and recognizing that asking for help is a sign of strength, not weakness. As Men's Mental Health Month begins, the message is simple. Your mental health matters. That's your Healthy Minutes. I'm Morgan Wood on the Black Information Network.
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24: For an anti-weaponization fund. A judge ruling the Kennedy Center cannot be renamed by the Trump administration. The president says peace talks with Iran are proceeding. But first, here's VIN News now.
25: Nearly 1,000 UAW workers are on strike at an American Axle plant in Three Rivers, Michigan. Here's chairman of the bargaining committee for UAW Local 2093, American Axle, Josh Jager.
26: It's our time to take back what was stolen from us in 2008 when we took massive concessions to save this company.
25: The walkout follows stalled contract talks with workers pushing for higher wages after years of concessions. Orange County officials in California will not renew funding for a program aimed at improving health outcomes for Black infants and mothers. The decision ends efforts tied to a grant designed to address disparities in maternal and infant care. And Governor Jeff Landry has signed the Caleb Wilson Hazing Prevention Act into law in Louisiana. The measure strengthens penalties, requires anti-hazing education, and boosts reporting rules for campuses following the 2025 hazing death of a Black Southern University student. Get BIN News now on demand 24/7 on the iHeartRadio app. Now back to Terry McCready.
24: Acting Attorney General Todd Blanche testifying before the House today. His testimony before the House Appropriations Committee comes shortly after the Justice Department said it would abide by a court ruling that temporarily paused the Trump administration's so-called anti-weaponization fund. Blanche also fielding questions about his department's handling of the Jeffrey Epstein files. A lawsuit brought by Black Democratic Congresswoman Joyce Beatty has come to pass, and now President Trump has learned he cannot rename the Kennedy Center or close it for renovations for now.
1: And so we're going to close it, and we're going to make it unbelievable, far better than it ever was.
24: This after a federal judge ruled days ago that the center is to be named for President Kennedy, adding Congress gave the Kennedy Center its name and only Congress can change it. Trump says peace talks are continuing with Iran at a rapid pace. He made the comment in a Truth Social post yesterday following reports that Iran was stepping away from talks. Iranian state media reported Tehran was ending negotiations and planned to fully block the Strait of Hormuz due to ceasefire violations by the U.S. When asked by NBC News about the reports earlier, Trump said, "I think we've been talking too much if you want to know the truth." Over the weekend, U.S. Central Command said it targeted Iranian military sites. Primary day is underway. L.A.'s Black Mayor Karen Bass, council member Nithya Rahman, and reality TV star turned community advocate Spencer Pratt all chatted with voters over the weekend.
8: We can make Los Angeles affordable, safe, welcoming, raise up our economy, and fix our infrastructure. We've laid a great foundation over 3 years, and now we need to bring it home.
24: Bass at a campaign event. The latest poll from the UC Berkeley Institute of Governmental Studies shows she has a razor-thin lead, 1 percentage point ahead of Rahman and 4 ahead of Pratt. Her momentum stalled in the polls after the Palisades fire, which destroyed thousands of homes, including Pratt's, and a dozen people were killed. If no candidate wins a majority, the top two will advance to a runoff in November. Protesters on the streets of Kenya's capital yesterday, they're calling for a government probe into mounting cases of gender-based violence and femicide. Demonstrators walking through the streets of Nairobi holding signs reading "Stop Killing Women." Women's rights organizations have warned of rising cases of gender-based violence, and they want it declared a national crisis. Police say they have formed a specialized investigative unit bringing together criminal intelligence analysts and forensic experts. They say most gender-based violence cases are linked to domestic disputes and sexual assault. Stay informed, stay connected, and subscribe. Follow VIN News this hour wherever you get your podcasts. I'm Terry McCready for the Black Information Network.
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10: Welcome to the journey around America where we visit iconic locations connected to Black history. Today, we head to Harlem, New York, where the legendary Apollo Theater stands as a symbol of African-American culture. The Apollo Theater opened its doors in 1914 as a burlesque theater, but soon became the premier showplace for live musical entertainment. The theater became famous for Amateur Night, a weekly talent show that launched the careers of stars like Lauryn Hill and the Jackson 5.
11: Osiris, let me get the mices.
10: Audiences at the Apollo became known for cheering or booing performers on stage.
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10: The slogan, "Be Good or Be Gone," became the theater's motto. Over the years, the Apollo Theater hosted many memorable events in Black music history. The Apollo Theater, a place where dreams are born, legends are made, and history is written. For the Black Information Network, I'm Kevin Brown.
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10: I'm Kevin Brown on your home for Black News First, the Black Information Network. The feds are investigating a deadly shooting involving FBI agents on Chicago's West Side. Correspondent Perry Williams has more.
0: The shootout happened yesterday afternoon near the corner of Independence and Lexington. This eyewitness says he saw a man approached by law enforcement.
3: He was just sitting in the car, and they tried to get in the car, and they couldn't get in the car. He came up through the sunroof and started spraying bullets, and they sprayed back at him.
0: The individual who was shot died at the scene. One report said the suspect was involved in a recent bank robbery. The shooting is under review by the FBI's inspection division.
13: A Fairfield, California teen is speaking out after a viral video shows a Fairfield police officer tackling him to the ground at his high school. Speaking with NBC Bay Area, 16-year-old Maurice Williams says he was left traumatized after the officer hit him repeatedly and pulled his hair at school, as seen in the video. Police say they were responding to a fight, and after multiple attempts to restrain the teen, the officer used distraction strikes to handcuff Williams. He was arrested and released without any charges. Williams' family says he wasn't fighting and believe the officer went too far. They also shared a different video from last year that shows the same officer pulling an 18-year-old woman from a car by her hair. They are demanding changes, accountability, and the officer to be removed. The Fairfield Police Department has not responded to the family's latest comments. A months-long law enforcement operation targeting online child exploitation resulted in the arrest of 276 suspects. Federal and local authorities announced Friday the rescue of 89 children across Texas. The operation, known as Terra Shield, was conducted from March through April by the FBI Dallas Division North Texas Child Exploitation Task Force and the North Dallas Internet Crimes Against Children Task Force. The operation involved 91 law enforcement agencies and targeted individuals suspected of possessing, distributing, producing, or promoting child sexual abuse material, along with those accused of online solicitation of minors and other exploitation offenses. Local youth in Philadelphia are preparing to showcase their talents at the upcoming Pennsylvania Juneteenth Scholarship Pageant. The event aims to provide a platform for young people of color to display their skills and passions on stage. The participants will also be featured in the 2026 Juneteenth Parade with ABC6 as the exclusive broadcast partner. The Pennsylvania Juneteenth Initiative seeks to educate the public on the history and significance of Juneteenth, honoring ancestors and ensuring the success of young people. The pageant is scheduled for June 6, 2026 at the Salvation Army Croc Center of Philadelphia, followed by the parade on Father's Day, June 21st, 2026, in a partnership with 6ABC. 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I'm Kevin Brown on your home for Black News First, the Black Information Network.
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15: 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And answering them can be uncomfortable, scary, embarrassing, just plain awkward. 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Because, yeah, there was like an actual guy, a king, who decided,
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15: 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We're talking about life skills here, people.
39: So there's something you want,
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6: Orleans Parish Sheriff Michelle Woodfork is speaking out after employees released an inmate too early.
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10: Black Congressman Christian Menefee is the winner of the Democratic primary runoff in Texas. He defeated longtime Black Congressman Al Green
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16: The opinions, beliefs, and viewpoints expressed in this commentary are those of the author and do not necessarily represent those of BIN and its founding partners and employees.
17: Same party, same dependency, different uniforms. I'm James T. Harris, and I have something to say. The same Democrat Party that founded the Ku Klux Klan in 1865 just got caught funneling money in 2026 to an organization tied to Klan lawsuits and operation through the Southern Poverty Law Center. And yet every election cycle, we're told, there was this magical party switch. Really? Let's talk about what the KKK actually was. The Klan was a white supremacist terrorist organization designed to stop Black Americans from becoming politically and economically independent after Reconstruction. They opposed strong Black families, Black land ownership, Black business growth, Black voting power, Black self-defense, Black advancement outside government control. Their mission was simple: keep Black Americans weak, fearful, divided, and dependent. Now fast forward 60 years into the Great Society era and ask yourself a serious question. What happens to a community when government policy incentivizes fathers leaving the home, when dependence replaces ownership, when bureaucracies replace families, when generations are taught to look to Washington before they look to themselves, their communities, or their faith? You don't have to wear a white hood to destroy independence. Sometimes you do it with welfare policies that punish marriage. Sometimes you do it with schools that lower standards. Sometimes you do it by convincing people that self-reliance is acting white. And sometimes you do it by attacking any Black person who dares to think independently. That's where the insult comes in. Self-hating Black conservative. Translation, a Black person who refuses political obedience, a Black person who won't confuse racial solidarity with ideological submission, a Black person who notices that the methods may have changed. But dependency is still the product. Now, before the outrage machine starts spinning, let me be clear. I'm not saying Democrats today are the Klan. Okay, maybe I am saying Democrats today are the Klan, because it walks like a duck and quacks like a duck. The emperor may have changed clothes, but the need for control stayed exactly the same. I'm James T. Harris for the Black Information Network.
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5: Here's what's trending this hour. Former Colorado County Clerk Tina Peters has been released from prison after her sentence was commuted by Governor Jared Polis. Peters had been convicted in 2024 for giving unauthorized access to election system software. She was serving a 9-year sentence before the governor reduced her term last month. President Trump had previously called for her release, describing her as a political prisoner. Peters was released Monday from a correctional facility in Pueblo. I'm Bree Wood with what's trending.
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10: Major news coming from the NFL. The Cleveland Browns send Defensive Player of the Year Myles Garrett to the Los Angeles Rams for linebacker Jared Verse and several draft picks.
18: Whoa, what? Timeout.
10: Philadelphia Eagles wideout A.J. Brown is headed to the Patriots. The Eagles are receiving a 2028 first-round draft pick and 2027 fifth-round pick from the Patriots. More news.
18: When certain opportunities present themselves, they gon' go.
10: Odell Beckham Jr. is re-upping with the Giants.
0: A Super Bowl winning quarterback is trading in his helmet for a microphone.
1: And I've been out here in the Bahamas. I ain't getting nothing like this.
3: Hold on, Ocho.
0: Damn. Free agent quarterback Russell Wilson is reportedly joining CBS Sports. The NAACP is launching a campaign urging black athletes and supporters to boycott major college athletic programs in southern states over voting rights. This follows a recent Supreme Court ruling tied to the Voting Rights Act that the NAACP says weakens black voting representation. Get your sports at 14 and 44 past each and every hour. I'm Ray Harris on the Black Information Network.
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11: 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Number 3, Big Papa.

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4: I'm Kevin Brown on your home for Black News First, the Black Information Network. Texas Republicans are putting a spotlight on the voting record of James Tallarico, who's running for Senate as a Democrat.
5: He voted to defund police. He voted for DEI in public schools.
4: Governor Greg Abbott says when Tallarico served as a state representative, his votes were out of step with what the majority of voters want in Texas. But with more than 2.5 million new residents since 2020, Democrats see that as an opening. The original Black Panther Party marched the oceanfront in Virginia Beach, Virginia on Saturday, a week after a white supremacist group took to the same streets. 10 on Your Side is reporting original Black Panther Party national leader General Mike Payne provided a statement which read in part, "One thing to know about this organization, we don't hide our faces. We firmly, loudly, and proudly stand up for what we believe in. We don't fight racism with racism. We fight it with solidarity." On May 23rd, a white supremacist group wearing masks and carrying Confederate flags marched on the beachfront near the Naval Aviation Monument on 38th Street. Payne added the original Black Panther Party wants the people of Virginia Beach to know that they don't have to be intimidated by any of the white nationalists or supremacist groups that make their way to Virginia. An Ohio man, Brian Wendell, posted a video on Facebook showing his white mother, Julie Marie Wendell, calling him a racial slur. Brian is trying to save up and move out after the incident. He alleged that his mother is under investigation for being racist at work. Wendell, who's black, started an online fundraiser to move out of his mother's home and has been seeking advice on finding a private landlord. Many people online have expressed support for Brian and criticized his mother's behavior. Several storms are targeting millions across the Tennessee Valley ahead of a possible southeast coastal storm. Memphis, Tennessee, and other parts of the Mid-South are in the bullseye of a damaging wind threat, while severe thunderstorms rumbled across Missouri, producing an 82-mile-an-hour wind gust at the Kansas City downtown airport. As storms target the Tennessee Valley, a non-tropical coastal storm could begin to form off the Carolina coast, bringing the risk of beach erosion. Heavy rain is also forecast to develop over southeast Georgia and parts of North Florida through Tuesday, which will continue to help ease extreme drought conditions across the region. Commodores co-founder and former bassist Ronald Lapreed has died in Auckland, New Zealand at 75 years old. His daughter, music producer Soraya Lapreed, announced her father's death on social media. The NZ Herald reports he died Saturday after a sudden medical event and had lived in New Zealand for the last 40 years. Lapreed co-founded the Commodores with Lionel Richie, Walter Orange, Thomas McClary, William King, and Mylon Williams when they were all students at Tuskegee Institute. I'm Kevin Brown on your home for Black News First, the Black Information Network.
6: Here's some of the stories we're following now on the Black Information Network. Victims say the government isn't paying out the Camp Lejeune toxic water settlements, and now it's time to protest. South Carolina is the latest state to enact rules for social media companies. Will it help cut down on children's screen time? And how can North Carolina teacher unions be the weakest in the country, while teacher strikes are among the highest in the country? 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
11: After spending 45 years in the field of psychology, I've learned one thing, and that is that there are predators among us. 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They move in the shadows. And the night I'm telling you about is no exception, because on this night, a monster is stealthily stalking the streets of a really innocent, sleepy town.
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12: The opinions, beliefs, and viewpoints expressed in this commentary are those of the author and do not necessarily represent those of BIN and its founding partners and employees.
13: Same party, same dependency, different uniforms. I'm James T. Harris, and I have something to say. The same Democrat Party that founded the Ku Klux Klan in 1865 just got caught funneling money in 2026 to an organization tied to Klan lawsuits and operation through the Southern Poverty Law Center. And yet every election cycle, we're told, there was this magical party switch. Really? Let's talk about what the KKK actually was. The Klan was a white supremacist terrorist organization designed to stop Black Americans from becoming politically and economically independent after Reconstruction. They opposed strong Black families, Black land owners, Black business growth, Black voting power, Black self-defense, Black advancement outside government control. Their mission was simple: keep Black Americans weak, fearful, divided, and dependent. Now fast forward 60 years into the Great Society era and ask yourself a serious question. What happens to a community when government policy incentivizes fathers leaving the home, when dependence replaces ownership, when bureaucracies replace families, when generations are taught to look to Washington before they look to themselves, their communities, or their faith? You don't have to wear a white hood to destroy independence. Sometimes you do it with welfare policies that punish marriage. Sometimes you do it with schools that lower standards. Sometimes you do it by convincing people that self-reliance is acting white. And sometimes you do it by attacking any Black person who dares to think independently. That's where the insult comes in. Self-hating Black conservative. Translation: a Black person who refuses political obedience, a Black person who won't confuse racial solidarity with ideological submission, a Black person who notices that the methods may have changed, but dependency is still the product. Now, before the outrage machine starts spinning, let me be clear. I'm not saying Democrats today are the Klan. Okay, maybe I am saying Democrats today are the Klan, because it walks like a duck and quacks like a duck. The emperor may have changed clothes, but the need for control stayed exactly the same. I'm James T. Harris for the Black Information Network.
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14: Here's what's trending this hour. Carnival Cruise Line is revealing new details about a recent data breach. The company says a hacker gained access to parts of its system by tricking an employee in what's known as a social engineering attack. While Carnival hasn't confirmed full details, filings show nearly 6 million people may have been affected. The company is offering 2 years of free credit monitoring and urging customers to stay alert for signs of identity theft. I'm Bree Wood with what's trending.
2: 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Here's Morgan Wood.
15: A recent HBCU graduate is going viral after receiving an unexpected gift from rapper Lil Baby. Jadae Leslie, a first-generation graduate of Spelman College, revealed that Lil Baby paid off more than $24,000 in student loan debt years

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1: Rapper and singer MIA is suing Kid Cudi for more than $2.8 million after being removed from his Rebel Ragers tour. According to court filings, MIA claims she was wrongfully dismissed despite having a contract that allegedly gave her creative freedom on stage. She argues the move cost her tour income, merchandise sales, and other business opportunities. Kid Cudi removed MIA from the tour in May following backlash over politically charged remarks she made during a performance in Dallas, Texas. The lawsuit seeks damages and a jury trial. Elsewhere in entertainment, A$AP Rocky is set to be honored at the inaugural Tribeca X. The rapper will be awarded the Filmmaker of the Year Award for his work in music, fashion, film, design, and brand storytelling. The new award was created to recognize an artist whose work expands the creative and cultural possibilities of brand-supported storytelling through cinematic craft and cultural impact. Tribeca X is taking place during the annual Tribeca Festival at Spring Studios on June 8th and 9th. Tribeca X passes are available now. With the latest in entertainment, I'm Morgan Wood on the Black Information Network, your home for Black News First.
2: I'm Bill Black with another Bet You Didn't Know music fact. So I just got through reading Mariah Carey's book, The Meaning of Mariah Carey. And in it, she talks about her and Derek Jeter had a brief fling from 97 to 1998 towards the end of her marriage to Tommy Mottola. She also revealed that Derek was the inspiration for this song.

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1: We begin in Norfolk, Virginia. That's where there's been quick reaction to the death of a 60-year-old black woman gunned down in the streets. Police say two men were injured in that same shooting. Investigators say they have not named a suspect. There's a call now by city leaders and residents to stop the violence. Cops have identified the deceased woman as Greta Denise Huggins. Black City Council member J.P. Page responded at the scene and returned the following day.
3: Working with the city, we had mental health out here today, and I'm staying on them.
1: Lucretia Hargraves is the neighbor of Huggins.
4: If we not examples, if they see what we doing, then they gonna be out here trying to do the same thing. It cannot work like that.
1: Norfolk police say its investigation is active and ongoing.
2: In the predominantly black city of Memphis, Tennessee, $1 million has been set aside to bolster support for youth violence prevention efforts. Among those making the announcement were the city's black mayor, Paul Young, and the black founder of Heal 901, K. Darrell Cowan.
5: We work intensively with young people, but these resources also give us the ability to go help whole family. When it comes to our mental health services, it's not just the young people who need their support, it's the adults that are serving and the guardians of these young people that are in need of support.
2: Fox 13 reports the funding will go towards supporting structured activities, mentorships, conflict resolution, violence prevention, youth engagement, and mental health services. We've learned that a black Alabama judge has been suspended. She's Judge Yesheba Blanchard of Jefferson County Probate Court. The action comes after allegations of misconduct, including racial remarks. Blanchard is accused of creating a backlog by postponing hearings and prioritizing personal activities over scheduled cases. Attorneys reported that hearings often stalled for months under her leadership, with concerns raised about the impact on clients' lives. The complaint filed by the Judicial Inquiry Commission also highlighted Blanchard's delayed handling of involuntary commitment hearings.
1: The first ever Hampton Roads, Virginia Black Gay Pride Festival has come and gone. The festival drew huge crowds to Virginia Beach. It also recognized the start of Pride Month. Tree Kelty, who is black, is the curator of the festival.
6: I wanted something that we can come to that was for us, by us. And it's so important to me for representation. It's really celebrating black, queer, and trans joy.
1: Kelty says the whole idea was to fill a void that she saw after moving back to Hampton Roads from Washington, D.C. And finally, a look ahead to the Juneteenth Innovation Expo in New Jersey. That's set to take place on June 9th. Organizers say it will offer a platform for local businesses, entrepreneurs, and community members to connect and explore new opportunities. The event is hosted by the African American Chamber of Commerce of New Jersey. It will feature vendor shopping, exhibitor showcases, networking sessions, and panel discussions. For more international, national, state, and local news impacting the black community, listen to the Black Information Network on the iHeartRadio app or log on to BINnews.com. I'm Mike Moore, along with Nicole Deal, on your home for 24/7 News, the Black Information Network.
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2: The Congressional Black Caucus now urging major U.S. corporations to oppose redistricting efforts,
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2: Nike is facing one of its toughest moments in years. The company's stock continues to plummet, and the company is pushing through another massive round of layoffs. Nike's share price has dropped over 70% from its 2021 pandemic high and is now trading around $44. There seems to be deep concern from investors over slow sales and strategic mistakes, over expansion and over hiring. In the past month alone, Nike has been hit with backlash over a Boston Marathon ad and and announced 1,400 additional layoffs, mostly in its tech division. That is the company's second round of cuts in 2026 and the fourth straight year of downsizing. Executives say the reductions are part of the company's Win Now turnaround strategy aimed at rebuilding wholesale partnerships, making changes to manufacturing, and refocusing on sport innovation. Many believe Nike's path remains uncertain, with sales expected to fall across several regions and competition getting more fierce. Money news at 24 and 54 minutes past each hour. I'm Nicole Deal on your home for Black News First, the Black Information Network.
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2: Louisiana Governor Jeff Landry has signed the new Caleb Wilson Hazing Prevention Act, a law named after Black 20-year-old Caleb Wilson, who died after a suspected hazing incident at Southern University.
11: The incident involved the Omega Psi Phi fraternity. The law tightens penalties for hazing, expands what legally counts as hazing, mandates anti-hazing courses for college administrators, and requires schools that receive state funds, both public and private, to maintain an online database of hazing incidents. Wilson's family says they hope the bill prevents other families from suffering the same loss. I'm Morgan Wood on the Black Information Network.
1: A teenager in central Louisiana is facing charges after police say he spray-painted a racial slur across a Black woman's garage door, leaving the homeowners shaken and the neighborhood outraged. Investigators identified the 13-year-old through surveillance video and arrested him for hate crimes, property damage, and criminal trespassing. The victim told officers she woke up to the hateful graffiti, including the N-word covering the front of her house. She called the incident frightening and deeply hurtful. In Orange County, California, healthcare officials have decided not to renew a state grant which funds a program that supports pregnant Black women.
12: The county says the reason is because of low enrollment. The program is aimed at addressing health disparities among Black women related to preterm births, low birth rates, and postpartum depression. The decision has sparked concerns among community members and program leaders who fear the loss of supportive care and resources for Black moms and families. The program was only a year old. I'm Mike Island on the Black Information Network.
2: And finally, June is Pride Month, a celebration of LGBTQ history and culture. Back in the 1960s, homosexuality was a crime. The first Pride parade was observed in New York City in June of 1970, 1 year after the Stonewall riots, named after the Stonewall Inn that was raided by NYPD. That raid became a flashpoint for LGBTQ civil rights. I'm Nicole Deal, along with Mike Moore, on your home for Black News First, the Black Information Network. Your healthy minute is next.
13: 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I'm Mike Island on the Black Information Network.
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16: BIN News this hour. I'm Doug Davis. Coming up, we hear from Hakeem Jeffries, who visited Delaney Hall as Newark, New Jersey is moving to shut down the controversial ICE detention center after days of protests and serious allegations. Plus, the debate over reparations in New York is forcing hard questions about eligibility, fairness, and legal strategy. And it was Dre Day during a groundbreaking ceremony at Centennial High School in Compton. But first, here's BIN News now.
17: Nearly 1,000 UAW workers are on strike at an American Axle plant in Three Rivers, Michigan. Here's chairman of the bargaining committee for UAW Local 2093, American Axle, Josh Jaeger.
18: It's our time to take back what was stolen from us in 2008 when we took massive concessions to save this company.
17: The walkout follows stalled contract talks with workers pushing for higher wages after years of concessions. Orange County officials in California will not renew funding for a program aimed at improving health outcomes for Black infants and mothers. The decision ends efforts tied to a grant designed to address disparities in maternal and infant care. And Governor Jeff Landry has signed the Caleb Wilson Hazing Prevention Act into law in Louisiana. The measure strengthens penalties, requires anti-hazing education, and boosts reporting rules for campuses following the 2025 hazing death of a Black Southern University student. Get BIN News now on demand 24/7 on the iHeartRadio app. Here's Doug Davis.
16: All right. Thanks and happy Tuesday. Newark, New Jersey Mayor Ross Baraka announced that the city is now taking legal action and is moving to close Delaney Hall, the controversial ICE detention center, after protests and mounting criticism.
19: Our concerns regarding Delaney Hall have only deepened, especially regarding the treatment of detainees, which remain deeply troubling and inhumane. The reports of detainees suffering miscarriages, receiving inadequate medical care, psychological abuse, is troubling.
16: House Leader Hakeem Jeffries said on CNN that immigration enforcement should be fair and humane and made it clear he supports shutting down the facility.
20: As members of Congress, led by the New Jersey congressional delegation, particularly LaMonica McGyver and Rob Menendez, who have done a tremendous job, are going to continue to exercise our constitutional responsibility to engage in oversight to ensure that taxpayer dollars are being spent consistent with American values.
16: The lawsuit follows hunger strikes, demonstrations, and clashes with police. Local officials say the facility raises health and zoning concerns and may be operating without the proper local approval. Federal officials have denied the allegations. Meanwhile, the debate over reparations in New York is getting more personal. The New York State Commission on Reparations Remedies is holding public hearings to look at the history of slavery and discrimination in the state and to figure out what reparative justice could look like. During a recent hearing, the United States Freedmen Project says reparations should only go to direct descendants of enslaved people in the U.S., not to Black immigrants. Their argument is that a lineage-based approach is the best way to protect the program legally against constitutional challenges under the Equal Protection Clause.
21: The task is to attain cash direct payments to those who can prove their genealogy. It's very easy to do. There are apparatuses to help you do that.
16: The commission is gathering information to make recommendations, but any financial remedy would require legal action from the state legislature. And finally, West Coast hip-hop pioneer Dr. Dre returned to his old high school in Compton for a groundbreaking ceremony launching construction of a new campus. It's expected to open in August of 2029 and will include a performing arts center and athletic facilities. School leaders say the new campus will reshape the learning environment for years to come by giving students more room to build both academic and creative skills. Dre stressed that the goal should be on investing forward, not just giving back. Compton is a city long known for producing world-famous talent while also facing the same school funding and opportunity gaps that challenge many Black communities. Also in attendance were Will.i.am and Kendrick Lamar, who both graduated from Centennial High School in 2005. Stay connected and subscribe and follow BIN News this hour wherever you get your podcasts. I'm Doug Davis for the Black Information Network. Have a great Tuesday. Stay safe out there. And if you see something, say something.
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22: Walter Anderson was a pianist, professor, composer, and the first African-American man to become head of the music department at Antioch College in 1946. This made him the first black man to chair a department outside of the nation's historically black colleges. The Zanesville, Ohio native attended Oberlin College and studied music at the Berkshire Music Center and Cleveland Institute of Music in his youth. Anderson was a pioneer in the academic world, and in 1968, he was appointed director of music programs at the National Endowment for the Arts. At the NEA, he developed grant guidelines that garnered private sector support for the arts. And in 1979, he was awarded the Special Citation for Distinguished Service to the Arts. Walter Anderson passed away in November of 2003, but his legacy continues to live on through numerous accolades and his variations in orchestration. And that's a fact. I'm Wesson Tishome for the Black Information Network.
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4: I'm Kevin Brown on your home for Black News First, the Black Information Network. The feds are investigating a deadly shooting involving FBI agents on Chicago's west side. Correspondent Perry Williams has more.
23: The shootout happened yesterday afternoon near the corner of Independence and Lexington. This eyewitness says he saw a man approached by law enforcement.
24: He was just sitting in the car, and they tried to get in the car. They couldn't get in the car. He came up through the sunroof and started spraying bullets, and they sprayed back at him.
23: The individual who was shot died at the scene. One report said the suspect was involved in a recent bank robbery. The shooting is under review by the FBI's inspection division.
4: A Fairfield, California teen is speaking out after a viral video shows a Fairfield police officer tackling him to the ground at his high school. Speaking with NBC Bay Area, 16-year-old Maurice Williams says he was left traumatized after the officer hit him repeatedly and pulled his hair at school, as seen in the video. Police say they were responding to a fight, and after multiple attempts to restrain the teen, the officer used distraction strikes to handcuff Williams. He was arrested and released without any charges. Williams' family says he wasn't fighting and believe the officer went too far. They also shared a different video from last year that shows the same officer pulling an 18-year-old woman from a car by her hair. They are demanding changes, accountability, and the officer to be removed. The Fairfield Police Department has not responded to the family's latest comments. A months-long law enforcement operation targeting online child exploitation resulted in the arrest of 276 suspects. Federal and local authorities announced Friday the rescue of 89 children across Texas. The operation, known as Terra Shield, was conducted from March through April by the FBI Dallas Division North Texas Child Exploitation Task Force and the North Dallas Internet Crimes Against Children Task Force. The operation involved 91 law enforcement agencies and targeted individuals suspected of possessing, distributing, producing, or promoting child sexual abuse material, along with those accused of online solicitation of minors and other exploitation offenses. Local youth in Philadelphia are preparing to showcase their talents at the upcoming Pennsylvania Juneteenth Scholarship Pageant. The event aims to provide a platform for young people of color to display their skills and passions on stage. The participants will also be featured in the 2026 Juneteenth Parade with ABC6 as the exclusive broadcast partner. The Pennsylvania Juneteenth Initiative seeks to educate the public on the history and significance of Juneteenth, honoring ancestors and ensuring the success of young people. The pageant is scheduled for June 6, 2026 at the Salvation Army Croc Center of Philadelphia, followed by the parade on Father's Day, June 21st, 2026, in a partnership with 6ABC. 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I'm Kevin Brown on your home for Black News First, the Black Information Network.
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1: Remember how the 14-year-old version of yourself felt? 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Dear Young Rocker, you live in a different time. 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I'm Chelsea Arson. 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Struggling with anger and body issues. Crushing on someone so hard you can't breathe around them. Experiencing how truly awful a first kiss can be. 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Dear Young Rocker, you're not alone. You lived through it. You're living through it now. You got this, kid.
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10: Cell phones have been an integral part of connecting our modern world. But did you know a black nuclear engineer pioneered the technology for them? Henry Thomas Sampson was born in 1934 in Jackson, Mississippi. He earned his bachelor's degree in chemical engineering from Purdue University in 1956, followed by his master's degree from UCLA in 1961 and his PhD shortly after. In 1971, Henry Sampson created the Gamma Electric Cell. It's a device which produced long-lasting power to satellites. Sampson's innovation caught the attention of the Motorola Company, which then placed his patented technology into their telephones. This eventually led to the very first telephone calls being made using cell phones. Henry Sampson passed on June 4th, 2015. His genius and black excellence helped create the globally connected world we share today. This is Tammy Eswick for the Black Information Network.
11: 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I'm Mike Strautmanis, and my history lives here.
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12: Here's what's trending this hour. Sean Diddy Combs could be facing new legal trouble while serving time in New Jersey. Reports say a new investigation in Los Angeles is looking into a sexual battery claim involving incidents from 2020 and 2021. A publicist has filed a police report and prosecutors are reviewing the case. Combs is already serving a 50-month sentence following a conviction last year on prostitution-related charges. I'm Bree Wood with What's Trending.
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2: Major news coming from the NFL. The Cleveland Browns send Defensive Player of the Year Myles Garrett to the Los Angeles Rams for linebacker Jared Verse and several draft picks.
13: Whoa, what? Timeout.
2: Philadelphia Eagles wideout A.J. Brown is headed to the Patriots. The Eagles are receiving a 2028 first-round draft pick and 2027 fifth-round pick from the Patriots. More news.
13: When certain opportunities present themselves, they gonna go.
2: Odell Beckham Jr. is re-upping with the Giants. A Super Bowl-winning quarterback is trading in his helmet for a microphone.
13: And I've been out here in the Bahamas. I ain't hear nothing
14: about
13: this.
14: Hold on, Ocho.
13: Damn.
2: Free agent quarterback Russell Wilson is reportedly joining CBS Sports. The NAACP is launching a campaign urging Black athletes and supporters to boycott major college athletic programs in southern states over voting rights. This follows a recent Supreme Court ruling tied to the Voting Rights Act that the NAACP says weakens Black voting representation. Get your sports at 14 and 44 past each and every hour. I'm Ree Harris on the Black Information Network.
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3: Rapper Boosie is speaking out after being hit with a felony assault charge tied to a nightclub incident in Houston. Authorities say he allegedly struck a security guard in the head with a glass hookah during an altercation back on May 24th, leaving the guard with injuries that required

0: 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I'm Bree Wood on the Black Information Network, your home for Black news first.
1: I'm Big Sue on the Black Information Network. George Washington Carver, an agricultural scientist, inventor, and educator at Tuskegee University, sought to revitalize southern soil that had been stripped by cotton, a nitrogen-depleting crop. He developed a crop rotation method that alternated the cotton with legumes like peanuts that fixed nitrogen and other edible crops such as corn. This method increased the soil's productive capacity and also gave southern farmers another crop to produce and sell besides cotton, thus diversifying the market. In addition to crop rotation, Dr. Carver promoted the practice of using compost to reintroduce nutrients and add organic matter to the soil. He showed that using compost for soil revitalization increased its productivity by 100-fold compared with previous common methods. Using compost to build soil is a critical practice in organic farming and gardening today. And that's a fact. I'm Big Sue on the Black Information Network.
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4: I'm Esther Dillard on your home for 24/7 News, the Black Information Network. Here are your top stories. The Trump administration weaponization fund is shut down. We have the details. 276 people arrested in a child exploitation ring. And in North Carolina, a viral door cam video of a police officer punching a black woman suffering from mental distress over and over in the face and head is now under arrest. CNN shared some of the disturbing video where you hear the woman appears to be confused by what's happening.
5: Let go. I got her.
4: CNN reports the woman asked for mental health care, said she was off her medication, and repeatedly asked officers to call her father. The officer, Carson Hyder, has since been fired and charged with assault for allegedly inflicting serious injury to the woman. Voters are headed to the polls in several states, including Iowa, Montana, New Jersey, New Mexico, South Dakota, and California. It's all due to primary elections. The race for governor and Los Angeles mayor have gained a lot of national attention. Mayor Karen Bass, who is black, was out meeting with residents over the weekend, encouraging them to vote, along with her opponents, Nithia Raman and Spencer Pratt.
6: I think that there is a clear choice. We want somebody that has proven and delivered versus somebody who has a lot of theory and wonderful ideas, but the city needs to have the job done. And then there's a guy that functions in fantasy world.
7: And what I'm hearing from people is that they're hungry for change. They're hungry for a different vision of Los Angeles.
8: A lot of people say, oh, he doesn't have any experience, but we all have the experience living in this city.
4: The race shows that so far, Bass is only leading the three candidates by a narrow margin. It's unclear if Bass will return as the Democratic candidate for the upcoming race for mayor. And President Trump is threatening to yank U.S. Customs and Border Patrol services for international flights at airports and sanctuary cities. U.S. Homeland Security Secretary Mark Wayne Mullen told Fox News it's because those cities prohibit local law enforcement from cooperating with immigration authorities. He says a proposal is being developed, but he said no decision has yet been made. Many are concerned because this announcement comes just as games for the FIFA World Cup heat up. And finally, Serena Williams is set to return to tennis after 4 years away. The 44-year-old African-American athlete never really announced an official retirement, but is expected to compete in the doubles competition at the HSBC Championships. Before this big announcement, Williams had been sharing openly her struggle with weight gain and her decision to use the GLP-1 drug to shed pounds. She told NBC's Today the drug has helped her overall health.
9: So my cholesterol level is 30% lower than it was years ago, which is insane, which I didn't even know. So if you have a high cholesterol level, you have a chance for heart disease.
10: Yes. Sure.
9: And that is a huge killer in the state.
4: Williams last played in 2022 when she lost the U.S. Open to Australia's Alia Tomjanovic. I'm Esther Dillard on your home for Black News First, the Black Information Network.
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0: I don't know them personally, but I do know their stories. 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He led a double life. 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And in the end, his fate was inescapable. 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And each one haunts my waking life. 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And what I'm about to tell you is true. 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
4: A new study is raising concerns about how well Americans understand money, especially when it comes to debt, savings, credit cards, and retirement planning. Researchers found financial literacy in the U.S. has dropped to its lowest level in a decade, with many Americans struggling to understand basic financial concepts. Experts say this matters because people with lower financial knowledge are more likely to carry debt, live paycheck to paycheck, and struggle financially. The study found younger adults and women scored the lowest on financial literacy tests. Researchers say part of the problem may be social media, where bad financial advice spreads fast, and people can struggle to tell good money advice from bad money advice. Experts also say financial systems have become so complicated that many consumers don't fully understand what they're signing up for when it comes to loans, credit cards, mortgages, and retirement accounts. And with rising costs, student loan payments restarting, and Americans relying on credit cards to get by, experts say understanding the basics of money management is becoming more important than ever. With Money News at 24 and 54 minutes past each hour, I'm Mimi Brown on your home for Black News First, the Black Information Network.
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5: I'm Misty Jordan.
6: And I'm Esther Dillard on your home for 24/7 News, the Black Information Network.
5: A new rule in California now requires those with SNAP benefits to work 20 hours a week or lose CalFresh and SNAP food benefits. That's the new rule that stands to impact more than 2.5 million people in the Golden State. The change affects those between 18 and 64 unless they have a child under 14. That group will now have to work an average of 80 hours a month with some exceptions. If they don't, they can only get benefits for 3 months every 3 years. Under President Trump's Big Beautiful Bill, exemptions are no longer allowed.
6: Google is requesting approval from the federal government to release up to 32 million mosquitoes in California and Florida as part of its debug program. The initiative looks to stop bad bugs with good bugs by releasing hordes of sterile mosquitoes to eliminate ones that carry disease like the West Nile virus. Residents in Florida have mixed reviews on the idea.
7: Mosquitoes are the number one cause of death of humans. I mean, why not? We'll help the human race.
8: I think it's interesting. I'm not sure about whether I want it in my backyard because there could be a lot of things that go wrong.
6: The Centers for Disease Control and Prevention says mosquitoes are the deadliest animal in the world. Google scientists say their eradication approach uses data analytics, sensors, and automation to scale the sterile insect technique.
5: Residents in Springfield, Illinois gathered for the annual Black Lives Matter Solidarity Day at Cox Park. It's a celebration of Black excellence, where organizers emphasize the movement's importance in ending racism and promoting unity. The event began 6 years ago after George Floyd's murder. Before the procession, participants decorate their cars with messages of hope. Several students are awarded scholarships, and community members enjoy food and activities.
6: And Opal Lee, the grandmother of Juneteenth, is releasing a new book ahead of the federal holiday. Lee will release her new memoir titled A Committee of One, How Faith Plus Action Equals a Purposeful Life this week. Opal Lee even took a few moments to promote her book online.
9: This book should be on the New York Times bestseller list. And those of you out there listening should go and get it.
6: The book discusses key moments in her life as a teacher, activist, and humanitarian. She advocated for making Juneteenth a federal holiday. It commemorates the enforcement of the Emancipation Proclamation in Texas.
5: I'm Misty Jordan, along with Esther Dillard, on your home for Black News First, the Black Information Network. Now, here's your Washington Roundup.
10: President Trump says peace talks are continuing with Iran at a rapid pace. He made that comment in a Truth Social post following reports that Iran was stepping away from the talks. Iranian state media reported Tehran was ending negotiations and planned to fully block the Strait of Hormuz due to ceasefire violations by the U.S. When asked by NBC News about those reports, Trump said, "I think we've been talking too much if you want to know the truth." An immigration enforcement funding bill has been stalled despite a self-imposed deadline for Republicans to pass the legislation. Republicans are facing delays in passing the measure due to debates over President Trump's spending priorities. Issues creating obstacles for the legislation includes the Trump administration's push for $1 billion in security funding for the White House and its ballroom. And that's your Washington Roundup. I'm Mike Moore on your home for 24/7 News, the Black Information Network.
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12: For more than five decades, Sesame Street has been a beloved children's program teaching kids lessons about friendship, kindness, and learning.
13: Greetings, I am the Count.
12: From the beginning, the show included African-American actors in key roles offering positive representation. Gordon, played by actor Matt Robinson, was one of the first black male characters on a children's show.
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12: His role highlighted the importance of family, education, and community for kids of all backgrounds. Sesame Street not only taught numbers and letters, but also celebrated black culture. It helped show all children, no matter their race, could learn, grow, succeed. So the next time you watch Sesame Street, remember the lasting impact it had on the educational training of black children to see themselves as smart, capable, worthy of learning. It's not just a show, it's history in the making. I'm Vanessa Tyler on the Black Information Network.
15: I'm Bree Wood with BIN News Now. Texas Republicans are targeting Democrat James Tallarico's voting record as he runs for Senate.
16: He voted to defund police. He voted for DEI in public schools.
15: That's Governor Greg Abbott, who says his past votes are out of step with voters, while Democrats point to a growing population as a path to expand support. Black Maryland Governor Wes Moore is directing state agencies to respond to an agricultural crisis after severe freeze and drought conditions. Officials say the damage threatens food security and economy, with plans for emergency loans, irrigation efforts, and support for farmers. And Birmingham, Alabama's black mayor, Randall Woodfin, has unveiled a proposed $614 million budget for fiscal year 2027. The plan includes raises for city workers, along with increased funding for road repairs, public safety, and public transit. Get BIN News Now on demand 24/7 on the iHeartRadio app.
17: I'm Vanessa Tyler on the Black Information Network, your home for black news first. It's the United States of America, but there is criticism. Lately, only one race and sex, a white male perspective, is being projected here at home and around the world. Joining me is diplomat Desiree Cormier Smith, former U.S. Special Representative for Racial Equity and Justice under the Biden-Harris administration. And I should add, the black woman is the first ever in that position. Desiree, welcome.
18: Thank you for having me.
17: As a former official with the U.S. State Department, now run by Secretary of State Marco Rubio, tell me your concerns.
18: Oh, where to start? I'll keep it focused today on the obsession with weeding out anything deemed as quote unquote woke, which unfortunately basically means all things black, all things related to people of color, things related to gender equality, LGBTQI plus equality, and disability rights. And one of the latest moves that the State Department, that is getting attention at the State Department, is the surgence of this new fellowship program called the Ben Franklin Fellowship, which really has a focus on, the notion that the State Department and specifically the Foreign Service, our diplomatic corps, had become too woke, and that diversity, equity, inclusion, and accessibility efforts had led to a decline somehow in meritocracy.
17: What does this lack of diversity in foreign policy mean?
18: It's incredibly dangerous. I firmly believe that the notion that the people who go abroad to represent the United States of America should look like the United States of America.
19: You recently left the State Department. Did you decide to resign? And what is the morale among those who are able to stay?
18: Yeah. So I was a political appointee under the Biden-Harris administration. So unfortunately, I knew that I was going to have to leave my position as soon as the election was called back in November 2024. And my last day was January 19th, 2025. But I left behind hundreds, thousands of career colleagues who are nonpartisan, who serve across administrations and who are apolitical. This administration is not relying upon career experts, but rather relying upon political loyalists to the president. And that is incredibly dangerous, and that should concern every American.
17: She says America should be concerned with how the lack of diversity in America's State Department is impacting the war and impacting us. Hear it tomorrow in part two of my three-part conversation with former U.S. State Department official, Black diplomat Desiree Cormier-Smith. With Black News First, I'm Vanessa Tyler on the Black Information Network.
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20: Harold, I'm Kevin Brown with another look at modern-day Black history you should know. On January 6, 2021, as chaos engulfed the U.S. Capitol,
21: multiple capital injuries,
20: a group of Black officers stood as pillars of resilience and bravery. Among them was Capitol Police Officer Eugene Goodman, who diverted rioters away from the Senate chamber, potentially saving countless lives. Lieutenant Michael Byrd also faced a dire situation, protecting lawmakers from an advancing mob. His decisive actions safeguarded those entrusted to his care. And Officer Harry Dunn fought back against physical threats and racial slurs, standing firm in the defense of the Capitol and democracy. These Black officers and many others remind us that the strength of our democracy lies in those who protect it. So let's never forget to honor their heroism and strive for a nation worthy of their sacrifice. For the Black Information Network, I'm Kevin Brown.
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20: I'm Kevin Brown on your home for Black News First, the Black Information Network. Texas Republicans are putting a spotlight on the voting record of James Tallarico, who's running for Senate as a Democrat.
16: He voted to defund police. He voted for DEI in public schools.
20: Governor Greg Abbott says when Tallarico served as a state representative, his votes were out of step with what the majority of voters want in Texas. But with more than 2.5 million new residents since 2020, Democrats see that as an opening. The original Black Panther Party marched the oceanfront in Virginia Beach, Virginia on Saturday, a week after a white supremacist group took to the same streets. 10 on Your Side is reporting original Black Panther Party national leader General Mike Payne provided a statement which read in part, "One thing to know about this organization, we don't hide our faces. We firmly, loudly, and proudly stand up for what we believe in. We don't fight racism with racism. We fight it with solidarity." On May 23rd, a white supremacist group wearing masks and carrying Confederate flags marched on the beachfront near the Naval Aviation Monument on 38th Street. Payne added, "The original Black Panther Party wants the people of Virginia Beach to know that they don't have to be intimidated by any of the white nationalist or supremacist groups that make their way to Virginia." An Ohio man, Brian Wendell, posted a video on Facebook showing his white mother, Julie Marie Wendell, calling him a racial slur. Brian is trying to save up and move out after the incident. He alleged that his mother is under investigation for being racist at work. Wendell, who's Black, started an online fundraiser to move out of his mother's home and has been seeking advice on finding a private landlord. Many people online have expressed support for Brian and criticized his mother's behavior. Several storms are targeting millions across the Tennessee Valley ahead of a possible southeast coastal storm. Memphis, Tennessee, and other parts of the Mid-South are in the bullseye of a damaging wind threat, while severe thunderstorms rumbled across Missouri, producing an 82-mile-an-hour wind gust at the Kansas City downtown airport. As storms target the Tennessee Valley, a non-tropical coastal storm could begin to form off the Carolina coast, bringing the risk of beach erosion. Heavy rain is also forecast to develop over southeast Georgia and parts of North Florida through Tuesday, which will continue to help ease extreme drought conditions across the region. Commodores co-founder and former bassist Ronald Lapreed has died in Auckland, New Zealand at 75 years old. His daughter, music producer Soraya Lapreed, announced her father's death on social media. The NZ Herald reports he died Saturday after a sudden medical event and had lived in New Zealand for the last 40 years. Lapreed co-founded the Commodores with Lionel Richie, Walter Orange, Thomas McClary, William King, and Mylon Williams when they were all students at Tuskegee Institute. I'm Kevin Brown on your home for Black News First, the Black Information Network.
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21: I'm Holly Fry.
22: And I'm Maria Tremarkey.
21: And together, we're exploring the margins of history, and specifically at the intersection of history and true crime.
0: Our first season of the show is all about lady poisoners.
21: And history has not been kind to ladies. Women have been marginalized, they've been vilified, they're falsely accused, and often just plain misunderstood time and time again. But sometimes, women take power for themselves, and they make their voices heard. And sometimes, they do it through murder.
0: So poison's often been called a woman's weapon. And that's despite the fact that roughly two-thirds of the poisonings committed throughout history have been the work of men.
21: So Maria and I wanted to get our hands dirty and dig in and start looking at these women accused of using poison for nefarious means and try to figure out their motivations and see what patterns develop.
0: So we're going to cover everything from Caligula's sister Agrippina.
21: Was she a killer? Or was she just ambitious enough to seem automatically suspicious?
0: To a law made in 19th century England making it illegal for women to buy arsenic, which was just rat poison.
21: Even though it was men doing most of the killing through poison at the time.
0: To a 1920s Chicago case where Tilly Klimek was given a much harsher sentence than prettier women with similar rap sheets.
21: So the takeaway is if you're going to commit crime, be cute about it.
0: Yes.
21: Some of these women absolutely were guilty, but some of them were probably labeled as criminals when that was not the case.
0: And all of them were viewed through society's lens as sitting at this often sensationalized intersection of being both killers and the fairer sex.
21: But how many were truly villains, and how many were just misunderstood? Join us on Criminalia as we untangle their stories on the iHeartRadio app, Apple Podcasts, or wherever it is you listen.
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23: Hi, I'm Amber Payton from the Black Information Network. Every headline you hear from us starts with one question. How does this affect our community? We don't just report what's happening. We explain what it means for black families, black businesses, and black futures. From city halls to Capitol Hill, if it matters to you, it matters to us. 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
25: Cell phones have been an integral part of connecting our modern world. But did you know a black nuclear engineer pioneered the technology for them? Henry Thomas Sampson was born in 1934 in Jackson, Mississippi. He earned his bachelor's degree in chemical engineering from Purdue University in 1956, followed by his master's degree from UCLA in 1961 and his PhD shortly after. In 1971, Henry Sampson created the gamma electric cell. It's a device which produced long-lasting power to satellites. Sampson's innovation caught the attention of the Motorola Company, which then placed his patented technology into their telephones. This eventually led to the very first telephone calls being made using cell phones. Henry Sampson passed on June 4th, 2015. His genius and black excellence helped create the globally connected world we share today. This is Tammy Eswick for the Black Information Network.
4: 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I'm Mike Strautmanis, and my history lives here.
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6: Here's what's trending this hour. Carnival Cruise Line is revealing new details about a recent data breach. The company says a hacker gained access to parts of its system by tricking an employee in what's known as a social engineering attack. While Carnival hasn't confirmed full details, filings show nearly 6 million people may have been affected. The company is offering 2 years of free credit monitoring and urging customers to stay alert for signs of identity theft. I'm Bree Wood with What's Trending.
2: Black Information Network, Eye on HBCUs, covering the latest news, sports, and events at our historically black colleges and universities. Here's Morgan Wood.
7: A recent HBCU graduate is going viral after receiving an unexpected gift from rapper Lil Baby. Jhené Leslie, a first-generation graduate of Spelman College, revealed that Lil Baby paid off more than $24,000 in student loan debt years after she reached out to him for help. Leslie says she sent the rapper a message back in 2022 asking if he could help pay her tuition while she was a freshman. 4 years later, after earning her degree, Leslie learned that her largest remaining student loan balance, just over $24,000, had been paid in full. The story has gained widespread attention online, with many praising both her persistence and Lil Baby's generosity. In a video she posted

0: /history. I'm Layla Ali, and my history lives here.
1: I'm Bill Black with another Bet You Didn't Know music fact. How many times have you seen the Temptations movie and said this line?
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1: Maybe there was one somebody. You ever heard Patti LaBelle talk about the time she was engaged

0: Georgia's Raphael Warnock is the latest black member of the U.S. Senate after his 2021 election. Black U.S. senators have made contributions to the country and paved the way for future generations of black leaders. And that's a fact. This is Mike Moore for the Black Information Network.
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3: And I'm Nicole Deal. On your home for 24/7 news, the Black Information Network.
0: We begin in Illinois, where talks are ongoing with a focus on new legislation for the construction of a new Bear Stadium. The site of that stadium is in Arlington Heights. State Senator Bill Cunningham says the measure would give municipalities in Cook County with more than 70,000 residents the ability to create a municipal stadium authority.
4: Which would then allow the Bears, should they choose to enter into an agreement with the municipality, to privately finance the stadium, and then the stadium would be owned by the municipality.
0: The Bears wouldn't pay any property taxes on the stadium. However, they would still have to pay property taxes on any development surrounding the stadium. Soldier Field has served as the Chicago Bears Stadium since 1971. Cook County has a 22% black population. That's according to Data USA.
3: In East Point, Georgia, just outside of Atlanta, a black family search for a missing family member ends with a heartbreaking discovery. Atlanta News First reports the body of Derek Samuel has been found at an East Point apartment complex. Tangie Brown lives in the area and joined in the search for Samuels.
5: I'm heartbroken. His life hasn't even begun. I mean, he was a young man, I guess, trying to figure it out.
3: The area where his body was found is the same area investigators were already searching for clues in his disappearance. Community members joined a coordinated search for Samuels and handed out flyers throughout the community since learning of his disappearance. This investigation is ongoing. We'll keep you updated on this story. Now to black comedian Bill Cosby's request for a new trial. We've learned that a judge has denied that request. This comes after a civil jury found him liable for $19 million in damages in a sexual assault case. The judge ruled that Cosby did not prove any irregularities in the court proceedings that would have prevented a fair trial, and that the damages awarded to his accuser were not excessive. The jury awarded former waitress Donna Motzinger $19.25 million in damages after she sued Cosby, alleging he drugged and sexually assaulted her in 1972. Cosby has denied the allegations brought by Motzinger and other women who claim they were drugged and assaulted by him.
0: Sentiments on social media are making the rounds regarding a black teenager who was shot and killed days before his graduation in Saginaw, Michigan. Videos of Dion Wiley at his prom send-off holding a stack of cash has gone viral, and reports suggest that's the reason he was killed at a prom party. Dion's mother accepted his diploma at the graduation ceremony, and black attorney Ben Crump shared a GoFundMe campaign to help cover funeral expenses. And finally, the city of Biloxi, Mississippi is bringing back the annual Juneteenth celebration on June 19th and 20th at John Henry Beck Park and the Biloxi Town Green. The event will feature family-friendly activities, including an essay contest for youths ages 11 to 18. A 3-on-3 basketball tournament will kick off the celebration on Friday, June 19th. I'm Mike Moore, along with Nicole Deal, on your home for 24/7 News, the Black Information Network.
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3: A new study is raising concerns about how well Americans understand money, especially when it comes to debt, savings, credit cards, and retirement planning. Researchers found financial literacy in the U.S. has dropped to its lowest level in a decade, with many Americans struggling to understand basic financial concepts. Experts say this matters because people with lower financial knowledge are more likely to carry debt, live paycheck to paycheck, and struggle financially. The study found younger adults and women scored the lowest on financial literacy tests. Researchers say part of the problem may be social media, where bad financial advice spreads fast, and people can struggle to tell good money advice from bad money advice. Experts also say financial systems have become so complicated that many consumers don't fully understand

0: when it comes to loans, credit cards, mortgages, and retirement accounts. And with rising costs, student loan payments restarting, and Americans relying on credit cards to get by, experts say understanding the basics of money management is becoming more important than ever. With Money News at 24 and 54 minutes past each hour, I'm Mimi Brown on your home for Black News First, the Black Information Network.
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3: I'm Misty Jordan.
4: And I'm Esther Dillard on your home for 24/7 News, the Black Information Network.
3: A new rule in California now requires those with SNAP benefits to work 20 hours a week or lose CalFresh and SNAP food benefits. That's the new rule that stands to impact more than 2.5 million people in the Golden State. The change affects those between 18 and 64 unless they have a child under 14. That group will now have to work an average of 80 hours a month with some exceptions. If they don't, they can only get benefits for 3 months every 3 years. Under President Trump's Big Beautiful Bill, exemptions are no longer allowed.
4: Google is requesting approval from the federal government to release up to 32 million mosquitoes in California and Florida as part of its debug program. The initiative looks to stop bad bugs with good bugs by releasing hordes of sterile mosquitoes to eliminate ones that carry disease like the West Nile virus. Residents in Florida have mixed reviews on the idea.
5: Mosquitoes are the number one cause of death of humans. I mean, why not? We'll help the human race.
6: I think it's interesting. I'm not sure about whether I want it in my backyard because there could be a lot of things that go wrong.
4: The Centers for Disease Control and Prevention says mosquitoes are the deadliest animal in the world. Google scientists say their eradication approach uses data analytics, sensors, and automation to scale the sterile insect technique.
3: Residents in Springfield, Illinois gathered for the annual Black Lives Matter Solidarity Day at Cox Park. It's a celebration of Black excellence, where organizers emphasize the movement's importance in ending racism and promoting unity. The event began 6 years ago after George Floyd's murder. Before the procession, participants decorate their cars with messages of hope. Several students are awarded scholarships, and community members enjoy food and activities.
4: And Opal Lee, the grandmother of Juneteenth, is releasing a new book ahead of the federal holiday. Lee will release her new memoir titled A Committee of One, How Faith Plus Action Equals a Purposeful Life this week. Opal Lee even took a few moments to promote her book online.
7: This book should be on the New York Times bestseller list. And those of you out there listening should go and get it.
4: The book discusses key moments in her life as a teacher, activist, and humanitarian. She advocated for making Juneteenth a federal holiday. It commemorates the enforcement of the Emancipation Proclamation in Texas.
3: I'm Misty Jordan, along with Esther Dillard, on your home for Black News First, the Black Information Network. 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
8: President Trump says peace talks are continuing with Iran at a rapid pace. He made that comment in a Truth Social post following reports that Iran was stepping away from the talks. Iranian state media reported Tehran was ending negotiations and planned to fully block the Strait of Hormuz due to ceasefire violations by the U.S. When asked by NBC News about those reports, Trump said, "I think we've been talking too much if you want to know the truth." An immigration enforcement funding bill has been stalled despite a self-imposed deadline for Republicans to pass the legislation. Republicans are facing delays in passing the measure due to debates over President Trump's spending priorities. Issues creating obstacles for the legislation includes the Trump administration's push for $1 billion in security funding for the White House and its ballroom. And that's your Washington Roundup. I'm Mike Moore on your home for 24/7 News, the Black Information Network.
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10: 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We sit with elders who remember when Motown meant more than music, it meant movement. We walk with artists painting Black features on city walls. We vibe with DJs spinning house, hip-hop, and freedom into every mix. Black folks here cook love into casseroles, build businesses in blitz zones, and still show up at city council meetings wearing their Sunday best. Even through loss, protests in isolation, we persist. We don't just make culture, we protect it. And pass it forward. From Lake Erie to Lake Street, Black Midwesterners hold it down with heart and hustle. Our cold doesn't stop the fire and our pride speaks softly, but it stands firm. With Black News First, I'm Katie Gray on the Black Information Network.
11: I'm Amber Payton with BIN News Now. The White House says President Trump is pushing to lower drug prices. Dr. Oz announced 160 more drugs are being added to the Trump RX website, bringing the total to more than 700.
12: Almost one in three Americans, when they go to a pharmacy to pick up a medication that their doctors prescribed for them, leaves empty-handed because they can't afford the medication.
11: Oz called it a transparency tool to help Americans make decisions when buying prescriptions. Minnesota Republicans are facing backlash after holding a brief moment of silence for Derek Chauvin, the former officer convicted of murdering George Floyd. The gesture was requested by a delegate and approved by voice vote. And a former Shelby, North Carolina police officer is facing assault charges after a video showed him repeatedly punching a pregnant Black woman during an arrest. Police say he was fired after an internal investigation, then turned himself in and was released on a $10,000 bond. Get BIN News Now on demand 24/7 on the iHeartRadio app.
13: I'm Vanessa Tyler on the Black Information Network, your home for Black News First. It's the United States of America, but there is criticism. Lately, only one race and sex, a white male perspective, is being projected here at home and around the world. Joining me is diplomat Desiree Cormier-Smith, former U.S. Special Representative for Racial Equity and Justice under the Biden-Harris administration. And I should add, the Black woman is the first ever in that position. Desiree, welcome.
14: Thank you for having me.
13: As a former official with the U.S. State Department, now run by Secretary of State Marco Rubio, tell me your concerns.
14: Oh, where to start? I'll keep it focused today on the obsession with weeding out anything deemed as quote unquote woke, which unfortunately basically means all things Black, all things related to people of color, things related to gender equality, LGBTQI plus equality, and disability rights. And one of the latest moves that the State Department, that is getting attention at the State Department, is the surgence of this new fellowship program called the Ben Franklin Fellowship, which really has a focus on, the notion that the State Department and specifically the Foreign Service, our diplomatic corps, had become too woke, and that diversity, equity, inclusion, and accessibility efforts had led to a decline somehow in meritocracy.
13: What does this lack of diversity in foreign policy mean?
14: It's incredibly dangerous. I firmly believe that the notion that the people who go abroad to represent the United States of America should look like the United States of America.
13: You recently left the State Department. Did you decide to resign? And what is the morale among those who are able to stay?
14: Yeah. So I was a political appointee under the Biden-Harris administration. So unfortunately, I knew that I was going to have to leave my position as soon as the election was called back in November 2024. And my last day was January 19th, 2025. But I left behind hundreds, thousands of career colleagues who are nonpartisan, who serve across administrations and who are apolitical. This administration is not relying upon career experts, but rather relying upon political loyalists to the president. And that is incredibly dangerous, and that should concern every American.
13: She says America should be concerned with how the lack of diversity in America's State Department is impacting the war and impacting us. Hear it tomorrow in part two of my three-part conversation with former U.S. State Department official, Black diplomat Desiree Cormier-Smith. With Black News First, I'm Vanessa Tyler on the Black Information Network.
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15: I'm Kevin Brown with another look at modern-day Black history you should know. On January 6, 2021, as chaos engulfed the U.S. Capitol,
16: multiple capital injuries,
15: a group of Black officers stood as pillars of resilience and bravery. Among them was Capitol Police Officer Eugene Goodman, who diverted rioters away from the Senate chamber, potentially saving countless lives. Lieutenant Michael Byrd also faced a dire situation, protecting lawmakers from an advancing mob. His decisive actions safeguarded those entrusted to his care. And Officer Harry Dunn fought back against physical threats and racial slurs, standing firm in the defense of the Capitol and democracy. These Black officers and many others remind us that the strength of our democracy lies in those who protect it. So let's never forget to honor their heroism and strive for a nation worthy of their sacrifice. For the Black Information Network, I'm Kevin Brown.
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15: I'm Kevin Brown on your home for Black News First, the Black Information Network. Texas Republicans are putting a spotlight on the voting record of James Tallarico, who's running for Senate as a Democrat.
17: He voted to defund police. He voted for DEI in public schools.
15: Governor Greg Abbott says when Tallarico served as a state representative, his votes were out of step with what the majority of voters want in Texas. But with more than 2.5 million new residents since 2020, Democrats see that as an opening. The original Black Panther Party marched the oceanfront in Virginia Beach, Virginia on Saturday, a week after a white supremacist group took to the same streets. 10 on Your Side is reporting original Black Panther Party national leader General Mike Payne provided a statement which read in part, "One thing to know about this organization, we don't hide our faces. We firmly, loudly, and proudly stand up for what we believe in. We don't fight racism with racism. We fight it with solidarity." On May 23rd, a white supremacist group wearing masks and carrying Confederate flags marched on the beachfront near the Naval Aviation Monument on 38th Street. Payne added, "The original Black Panther Party wants the people of Virginia Beach to know that they don't have to be intimidated by any of the white nationalists or supremacist groups that make their way to Virginia." An Ohio man, Brian Wendell, posted a video on Facebook showing his white mother, Julie Marie Wendell, calling him a racial slur. Brian is trying to save up and move out after the incident. He alleged that his mother is under investigation for being racist at work. Wendell, who's Black, started an online fundraiser to move out of his mother's home and has been seeking advice on finding a private landlord. Many people online have expressed support for Brian and criticized his mother's behavior. Several storms are targeting millions across the Tennessee Valley ahead of a possible southeast coastal storm. Memphis, Tennessee, and other parts of the Mid-South are in the bullseye of a damaging wind threat, while severe thunderstorms rumbled across Missouri, producing an 82-mile-an-hour wind gust at the Kansas City downtown airport. As storms target the Tennessee Valley, a non-tropical coastal storm could begin to form off the Carolina coast, bringing the risk of beach erosion. Heavy rain is also forecast to develop over southeast Georgia and parts of North Florida through Tuesday, which will continue to help ease extreme drought conditions across the region. Commodores co-founder and former bassist Ronald Lapreed has died in Auckland, New Zealand at 75 years old. His daughter, music producer Soraya Lapreed, announced her father's death on social media. The NZ Herald reports he died Saturday after a sudden medical event and had lived in New Zealand for the last 40 years. Lapreed co-founded the Commodores with Lionel Richie, Walter Arendt, Thomas McClary, William King, and Mylon Williams when they were all students at Tuskegee Institute. I'm Kevin Brown on your home for Black News First, the Black Information Network.
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28: Cell phones have been an integral part of connecting our modern world. But did you know a black nuclear engineer pioneered the technology for them? Henry Thomas Sampson was born in 1934 in Jackson, Mississippi. He earned his bachelor's degree in chemical engineering from Purdue University in 1956, followed by his master's degree from UCLA in 1961 and his PhD shortly after. In 1971, Henry Sampson created the Gamma Electric Cell. It's a device which produced long-lasting power to satellites. Sampson's innovation caught the attention of the Motorola Company, which then placed his patented technology into their telephones. This eventually led to the very first telephone calls being made using cell phones. Henry Sampson passed on June 4th, 2015. His genius and black excellence helped create the globally connected world we share today. This is Tammy Eswick for the Black Information Network.
29: 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I'm Mike Strautmanis, and my history lives here.
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11: Here's what's trending this hour. The White House Correspondents' Dinner has been rescheduled for July 24th. It comes after a shooting at the yearly event resulted in the event being canceled in April. Millions in the central U.S. are getting hit with severe weather conditions today. And Secretary of State Marco Rubio is testifying before both the House and Senate. Rubio is going before two different committees to give testimony on his department's 2027 budget request as peace talks with Iran remain at a standstill. I'm Amber Payton, and that's what's trending.
1: 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Here's Morgan Wood.
0: A recent HBCU graduate is going viral after receiving an unexpected gift from rapper Lil Baby. Jhené Leslie, a first-generation graduate of Spelman College, revealed that Lil Baby paid off more than $24,000 in student loan debt years after she reached out to him for help. Leslie says she sent the rapper a message back in 2022 asking if he could help pay her tuition while she was a freshman. 4 years later, after earning her degree, Leslie learned that her largest remaining student loan balance, just over $24,000, had been paid in full. The story has gained widespread attention online, with many praising both her persistence and Lil Baby's generosity. In a video she posted on social

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5: Mary was found with a male companion in the Berkeley, California marina on Thursday. 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
7: The 2026 iHeartRadio Music Festival lineup is officially here. BTS, Cardi B, and country star Lainey Wilson are headlining this year's event, alongside big names like Snoop Dogg, Muse, Major Lazer, and more. The two-day festival is set for September 18th and 19th at T-Mobile Arena in Las Vegas, with performances streaming live on Hulu and Disney+, and additional artists expected to be added in the coming weeks. And in more entertainment news, Daphne Joy, the mother of 50 Cent's youngest child, is speaking out after an alleged explicit video involving Sean Diddy Combs surfaced online, claiming she never consented to being filmed and was instead targeted in an extortion scheme. All Hip Hop reports in a now-deleted statement, Joy said the person who had the footage demanded a large payment to keep it private, and when she refused, the tape was eventually sold to a major media outlet. She says the outlet ultimately chose not to publish it after learning it was tied to blackmail, but the video is still made its way online, forcing her to relive what she described as a deeply traumatic experience. With the latest in entertainment at 17 and 47 minutes past each hour, I'm Bree Wood on the Black Information Network, your home for Black News First.
0: This is Morgan Wood on the Black Information Network with some black sports trivia you should know. In the fast-paced world of pro football, the term sacking the quarterback is a key part of the game's vocabulary. But I bet you didn't know who created this phrase. The term sack was popularized in the 1960s by black NFL Hall of Fame linebacker Deacon Jones. Jones, known for his pass rushing style, coined the phrase to describe the act of tackling the quarterback behind the line of scrimmage to end the play. As a player, Deacon Jones revolutionized the defensive game, creating a new role of pure pass rushers in football that would eventually evolve into the modern defensive end. His relentless pursuit of the quarterback became a defining feature of the defense. Today, sacking the quarterback is one of the most celebrated achievements in football, with defensive players aiming to tackle the quarterback each time the ball is snapped. It's now a term all football fans know and use, thanks to Black NFL Hall of Fame linebacker Deacon Jones. For the Black Information Network, I'm Morgan Wood.
8: Esther Dillard, on your home for 24/7 News, the Black Information Network. Here are your top stories. A former U.S. State Department official tells the BIN, U.S. diplomacy is a disaster under President Donald Trump. Members of the original Black Panther Party are now patrolling Virginia Beach oceanfront after a white supremacist group marched there about a week ago. And jury selection for the trial of Carmelo Anthony is underway in California, with the trial expected to start as early as Thursday. Anthony is the black teenager who's accused of fatally stabbing Austin Metcalf at a track meet in Frisco around 2 years ago. His lawyers say he was defending himself after being threatened. Former prosecutor and legal expert John Helms told NBC Dallas-Fort Worth, getting jurors who don't know anything about the case will be a challenge.
9: The population in Collin County generally knows what goes on in Collin County, and this was a huge deal. And there was a lot of publicity about it. People formed opinions about it very early on. And this one, they're going to have to do a lot of very careful questioning of potential jurors.
8: He added that likely the defense will try to build a case to ask for a change of venue for the trial. 19-year-old Anthony faces up to life in prison if convicted. A Louisiana state senator is facing a powerful call to step down. The NAACP Louisiana State Conference is demanding the immediate resignation of Republican Senator Jay Morris. They're accusing him of undermining the voting strength of Black communities through the redistricting process. The civil rights organization says Morris's actions cannot be separated from Louisiana's long history of voter suppression, and accountability is not optional. Meanwhile, Newark's mayor, Ross Baraka, has imposed a mandatory nightly curfew near Delaney Hall, New Jersey's largest ICE detention facility, after days of fiery clashes between protesters and state police. The Black mayor's 9 p.m. to 6 a.m. order covers a half mile around the facility, where demonstrators are demanding better treatment for detainees they say are being held in inhumane conditions. At least 50 people were charged with curfew violations Sunday night alone. Governor Mikey Sherrill, who ordered state police to the facility in the first place, is calling for cooler heads to prevail. Health officials say the death toll is rising from an Ebola outbreak in the Democratic Republic of Congo and Uganda. That's according to the World Health Organization, which reported 43 deaths across both countries. 42 of the deaths are in the Congo, and nearly 350 people are expected to have died from the virus. The WHO confirmed the latest strain of Ebola is a severe and often deadly form of the disease. And finally, she already made history becoming the first woman drum major to lead the Marching 100. Now she's getting paid for it. Oluwamo Dupe Oyede, known as Dupe, became the first woman ever to serve as a head drum major at Florida A&M University. And at graduation, a Head & Shoulders executive surprised her with a national brand endorsement deal right there on stage. I'm Esther Dillard on your home for Black News First, the Black Information Network.
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14: Black Congressman Christian Menefee is the winner of the Democratic primary runoff in Texas. He defeated longtime Black Congressman Al Green
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15: A new study says nearly one in four white-collar workers feel stuck at work with no promotion or meaningful raise for the last 5 years. Researchers call it a mid-career stall, and they say it can quietly cost workers tens of thousands of dollars over time and miss raises, bonuses, retirement savings, and career opportunities. The study found many people are still employed and working hard, but they've stopped moving up financially. Experts say part of the problem is companies have fewer management positions than they used to, making promotions harder to get. And with the cost of living continuing to rise, staying stuck in the same pay range for years can seriously impact long-term financial stability. Researchers say workers who feel stalled should focus on building leadership, communication, representation skills, which they say makes it easier to pivot into better-paying opportunities. With Money News at 24 and 54 minutes past each hour, I'm Mimi Brown on your home for Black News First, the Black Information Network.
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8: I'm Misty Jordan. And I'm Esther Dillard on your home for 24/7 News, the Black Information Network.
16: The 2026 Atlantic hurricane season is officially underway. NOAA National Hurricane Center Director Dr. Michael Brennan says even though forecasters are predicting a below average season, you never know what's going to happen.
17: You can't really draw the map of what the tracks are going to look like. Do know there is likely to be an El Nino coming on. That does tend to suppress activity, but we can still get storms just about anywhere.
16: NOAA predicts a range of 8 to 14 named storms. 3 of 6 of them are expected to become hurricanes. Now is the time to stock up on supply kits and get your insurance papers in order. The season peaks in September and ends in November.
8: Southwest Airlines is changing up its plus-size passenger policy. The discount carrier will no longer require plus-sized customers to book an extra seat in advance. This comes after Tammy Parker, a Black Southwest Airline passenger, claims she was forced to buy an additional seat earlier this year because of her weight.
12: That's wrong. Being subjective about who needs, who's big, who's not. You're wrong. God does not like ugly. And what you're doing is discriminating.
8: With the updated policy, gate agents will now assign an extra seat for free if available or work to get the customer on a later flight. Southwest says the change aims to create a more consistent and seamless experience.
16: President Trump cannot name the Kennedy Center or close it for renovations, at least for now. Friday, a federal judge ruled that the center is to be named for President Kennedy, adding Congress gave the Kennedy Center its name and only Congress can change it. The judge also temporarily blocked the center from being closed for 2 years for renovations. Trump changed the name to Trump Kennedy Center while announcing the closure for what he called much needed renovations. The lawsuit was brought by Black Ohio Democrat Congresswoman Joyce Beatty.
8: And a historical marker honoring Springfield's first Black physician is now in place. Commissioner Chris Wallace says Dr. Thomas Burton was born into slavery. He was orphaned at 9 years old and was nearly illiterate at the age of 21. Despite setbacks, Burton pushed through medical school, opened his own medical practice, a drugstore, and shoe store in 1894. The marker is located at Rocking Horse Community Health Center.
16: I'm Misty Jordan, along with Esther Dillard, on your home for Black News First, the Black Information Network. 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
18: June is Men's Mental Health Awareness Month, a time dedicated to encouraging conversations around mental wellness and breaking the stigma that often prevents men from seeking help. In the Black community, advocates say those conversations are especially important. According to the U.S. Department of Health and Human Services, Black adults are more likely to experience feelings of sadness, hopelessness, and emotional distress, yet are less likely to receive mental health treatment. Experts point to barriers including costs, access to care, cultural stigma, and a long-standing expectation for Black men to appear stronger even when struggling. Community leaders are encouraging men to prioritize their mental health by checking in with loved ones, seeking support when needed, and recognizing that asking for help is a sign of strength, not weakness. As Men's Mental Health Month begins, the message is simple. Your mental health matters. That's your Healthy Minutes. I'm Morgan Wood on the Black Information Network.
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20: BIN News this hour. I'm Doug Davis. Coming up, Newark is taking legal action to shut down an ICE detention center as Mayor African-American Ross Baraka stands firm with this city. Plus,
21: I have righteous indignation about what we witnessed on that video. Yeah. How he assaulted and battered this Black woman.
20: Black America's Attorney General Ben Crump is standing up for that young North Carolina sister who was brutally beaten during an arrest. And Bill Cosby has lost another legal fight. Stand by for the details. But first, here's BIN News Now.
22: New York City Mayor Mamdani is not ruling out screen time limits for students in school.
23: I'm looking forward to considering any additional suggestions there are to make for a more productive learning environment.
22: It comes as Governor Kathy Hochul proposes limiting laptop and iPad use for elementary students during class. Mamdani says his administration is also considering its responsibilities around AI. Community groups in Dayton, Ohio are calling for unity after a violent weekend left one person dead and others hurt in several shootings. Dayton's NAACP president wants the city to expand its violence interruption program, while Racial Justice Now says gun violence should be treated as a public health crisis. And star sprinter Clara Adams, who is Black, is suing the California Interscholastic Federation after being stripped of her gold medal last year. Adams won the 400-meter state final at 16, but was disqualified for briefly spraying her shoes with a fire extinguisher during her celebration. The move drew protests from the NAACP. I'm Amber Payton with BIN News Now. Back to you, Doug.
0: All right. Thanks and happy Tuesday. Newark, New Jersey is headed to court over the future of a controversial ICE detention center. Mayor African-American Ross Baraka announced that the city is filing a lawsuit to shut it down.
5: Our concerns regarding Delaney Hall have only deepened, especially regarding the treatment of detainees, which remain deeply troubling and inhumane. The reports of detainees suffering miscarriages, receiving inadequate medical care, psychological abuse is troubling.
0: Residents are upset over how ICE is treating the immigrants and have clashed with police and held demonstrations and even hunger strikes. House Leader Hakeem Jeffries said he walked through Delaney Hall and mentioned on CNN that immigration enforcement should be fair and humane. He also said he supports closing the facility.
6: As members of Congress, led by the New Jersey congressional delegation, particularly LaMonica McGiver and Rob Menendez, who have done a tremendous job, are going to continue to exercise our constitutional responsibility to engage in oversight to ensure that taxpayer dollars are being spent consistent with American values.
0: City leaders say the center has health and zoning problems and may be operating without the proper local approval. The feds deny all claims. Meanwhile, we follow up on a story that we reported on Monday where a video showed a white Shelby, North Carolina police officer slamming a Black woman to the ground and punching her repeatedly during an arrest. Now, that woman, Cherie Moore, has retained the services of civil rights attorney Ben Crump. He's calling for prosecutors to take this case more seriously. Shelby County Officer Carson Kiter was fired and was later charged with a misdemeanor.
21: Cherie Moore suffered a fractured nose, and her eyes were black and her lips were swollen. Now the prosecutor can go back and increase the charges from simple assault to assault with serious bodily injury.
0: Crump argues that Moore was in the middle of a mental health crisis, was unarmed, and was physically vulnerable. The incident happened this past Friday. Police responded to a call of a suspicious person. And finally, a judge in Los Angeles has denied Bill Cosby's request for a new trial. The decision leaves in place a major damages award tied to a sexual assault case. The judge upheld a nearly $60 million reward. The underlying verdict found Cosby liable for drugging and sexually assaulting Donna Motzinger in 1972. In denying the request, the judge said Cosby had not demonstrated irregularities that would justify a new trial. The ruling adds another chapter to a case that has continued to draw attention because of its legal, financial, and cultural implications. Stay connected and subscribe and follow BIN News this hour wherever you get your podcasts. I'm Doug Davis for the Black Information Network.
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7: Welcome to the journey around America where we visit iconic locations connected to Black history. 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
0: I'm Kevin Brown on your home for Black News First, the Black Information Network. The feds are investigating a deadly shooting involving FBI agents on Chicago's west side. Correspondent Perry Williams has more.
26: The shootout happened yesterday afternoon near the corner of Independence and Lexington. This eyewitness says he saw a man approached by law enforcement.
27: He was just sitting in the car and they tried to get in the car and they couldn't get in the car. He came up through the sunroof and started spraying bullets and they sprayed back at him.
26: The individual who was shot died at the scene. One report said the suspect was involved in a recent bank robbery. The shooting is under review by the FBI's inspection division.
2: A Fairfield, California teen is speaking out after a viral video shows a Fairfield police officer tackling him to the ground at his high school. Speaking with NBC Bay Area, 16-year-old Maurice Williams says he was left traumatized after the officer hit him repeatedly and pulled his hair at school, as seen in the video. Police say they were responding to a fight, and after multiple attempts to restrain the teen, the officer used distraction strikes to handcuff Williams. He was arrested and released without any charges. Williams' family says he wasn't fighting and believe the officer went too far. They also shared a different video from last year that shows the same officer pulling an 18-year-old woman from a car by her hair. They are demanding changes, accountability, and the officer to be removed. The Fairfield Police Department has not responded to the family's latest comments. A months-long law enforcement operation targeting online child exploitation resulted in the arrest of 276 suspects. Federal and local authorities announced Friday the rescue of 89 children across Texas. The operation, known as Sotera Shield, was conducted from March through April by the FBI Dallas Division North Texas Child Exploitation Task Force and the North Dallas Internet Crimes Against Children Task Force. The operation involved 91 law enforcement agencies and targeted individuals suspected of possessing, distributing, producing, or promoting child sexual abuse material, along with those accused of online solicitation of minors and other exploitation offenses. Local youth in Philadelphia are preparing to showcase their talents at the upcoming Pennsylvania Juneteenth Scholarship Pageant. The event aims to provide a platform for young people of color to display their skills and passions on stage. The participants will also be featured in the 2026 Juneteenth Parade with ABC6 as the exclusive broadcast partner. Pennsylvania Juneteenth Initiative seeks to educate the public on the history and significance of Juneteenth, honoring ancestors and ensuring the success of young people. The pageant is scheduled for June 6, 2026 at the Salvation Army Croc Center of Philadelphia, followed by the parade on Father's Day, June 21, 2026, in a partnership with 6ABC. For more news impacting the Black community, listen to the Black Information Network on the iHeartRadio app or log on to BINnews.com. 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I'm Kevin Brown on your home for Black News First, the Black Information Network.
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13: Most people know about Restaurant Week, but not everyone knows there's a Black Restaurant Week born in Houston, Texas in 2016 and is now spreading to cities across the country. It's more than just menus. It's a movement.
14: And so we really want to create something that was more all-inclusive to the creative things we were seeing happening in the food scene.
13: That's one of the three founders, Fallon Farrell.
14: As we've grown through the years, we've literally watched businesses start off as like a pop-up food tent and now having like two or three locations.
8: From soul food kitchens to hidden gem caterers, Black Restaurant Week shines a light where it's long been missing. It's helped generate tens of millions of dollars for Black-owned businesses, keeping legacies alive and creating new ones. And it's part of Black history still being written every time a diner takes that first bite. I'm Esther Dillard for the Black Information Network.
12: 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I'm Charlamagne Tha God, host of the world's most dangerous morning show, The Breakfast Club, and my history lives here.
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15: Jackson, Mississippi. He earned his bachelor's degree in chemical engineering from Purdue University in 1956, followed by his master's degree from UCLA in 1961 and his PhD shortly after. In 1971, Henry Sampson created the gamma electric cell. It's a device which produced long-lasting power to satellites. Sampson's innovation caught the attention of the Motorola Company, which then placed his patented technology into their telephones. This eventually led to the very first telephone calls being made using cell phones. Henry Sampson passed on June 4th, 2015. His genius and Black excellence helped create the globally connected world we share today. This is Tammy Eswick for the Black Information Network.
16: A new destination of inspiration is rising on Chicago's South Side. 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To learn more about the Obama Presidential Center, visit binnews.com/history. I'm Mike Strautmanis, and my history lives here.
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22: Here's what's trending this hour. President Trump says peace talks are continuing with Iran at a rapid pace. Voters are heading to the polls in six states for primary elections for the U.S. House, Senate, and governor races today. Elections are being held in Iowa, Montana, New Jersey, New Mexico, South Dakota, and California, where the race for governor and Los Angeles mayor have gotten a lot of national attention. And New Jersey is filing a lawsuit in connection with the ICE Detention Center in Newark that's been in the spotlight. I'm Amber Payton, and that's what's trending.
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17: Major news coming from the NFL. The Cleveland Browns send Defensive Player of the Year Myles Garrett to the Los Angeles Rams for linebacker Jared Verse and several draft picks.
18: Whoa, what? Timeout.
17: Philadelphia Eagles wideout A.J. Brown is headed to the Patriots. The Eagles are receiving a 2028 first-round draft pick and 2027 fifth-round pick from the Patriots. More news.
18: When certain opportunities present themselves, they gonna go.
17: Odell Beckham Jr. is re-upping with the Giants. A Super Bowl-winning quarterback is trading in his helmet for a microphone.
18: And I've been out here in the Bahamas. I ain't hit nothing like this.
19: Hold on, Ocho.
18: Damn.
17: Free agent quarterback Russell Wilson is reportedly joining CBS Sports. The NAACP is launching a campaign urging Black athletes and supporters to boycott major college athletic programs in southern states over voting rights. This follows a recent Supreme Court ruling tied to the Voting Rights Act that the NAACP says weakens Black voting representation. Get your sports at 14 and 44 past each and every hour. I'm Ree Harris on the Black Information Network.
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5: The United States Senate has had a total of 12 black members, with the first being Hiram Rhodes Rebels, elected in 1870 during the Reconstruction era. Jim Crow and other disenfranchisement tactics led to a gap of nearly 90 years between the first and second U.S. black senators. In 1992, Carol Moseley Braun became the first black woman to serve in the U.S. Senate.
6: I don't know, maybe this is just my day to get to talk about race. Maybe I'm just lucky like that today.
5: Vice President Kamala Harris became the second black female to serve as a U.S. senator in 2017. Barack Obama was the fifth black senator and the first to be elected president of the United States.
19: Race is an issue that I believe this nation cannot afford to ignore right now.
5: While Georgia's Raphael Warnock is the latest black member of the U.S. Senate after his 2021 election, black U.S. senators have made contributions to the country and paved the way for future generations of black leaders. And that's a fact. This is Mike Moore for the Black Information Network.
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20: Sean Diddy Combs could be facing new legal trouble while serving time behind bars in New Jersey. TMZ reports that allegations tied to a sexual battery claim against the music mogul are now part of a new investigation in Los Angeles. According to the report, publicist Jonathan Hay filed a police report alleging that Combs sexually battered him in 2020 and again in 2021. The Los Angeles County District Attorney's Office is currently reviewing the police report. Combs is serving a 50-month sentence at Fort Dix Federal Correction Institution after being convicted in New York last summer on prostitution-related charges. Meanwhile, a judge in Santa Monica, California has denied Bill Cosby's request for a new trial after a woman won nearly $60 million in a civil lawsuit against the disgraced entertainer. Donna Motzinger alleged in her sexual battery lawsuit that Cosby drugged and raped her decades ago. In March, a jury awarded her $19.25 million in compensatory damages and $40 million in punitive damages, bringing the total judgment to $59.25 million. With the latest in entertainment news, I'm Morgan Wood on the Black Information Network.
21: This is Esther Dillard with another spotlight on Black excellence. Tyler Perry is one of the most successful figures in the entertainment industry. Born in New Orleans, Louisiana in 1969, Emmett Perry Jr. endured a difficult childhood marked by poverty and abuse. After changing his name and moving to Atlanta in 1992, Tyler Perry began writing and producing stage plays that became highly successful.
23: All you gotta do is take an R&B song, put Jesus in it, and it's a gospel song.
21: What? It was also during that time that he created his signature character, the iconic Mabel Medea Simmons.
24: Yea, though she walked in the valley with the shadow of Little Red Riding Hood and the Three Bears.
21: With an estimated net worth of over $1 billion, Tyler Perry is also a generous philanthropist, having donated millions to such causes as education, civil rights, and disaster relief. And another shining example of Black excellence. I'm Esther Dillard on the Black Information Network.
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2: We begin in Illinois, where talks are ongoing with a focus on new legislation for the construction of a new Bear Stadium. The site of that stadium is in Arlington Heights. State Senator Bill Cunningham says the measure would give municipalities in Cook County with more than 70,000 residents the ability to create a municipal stadium authority,
29: which would then allow the Bears, should they choose.

Putting together his fourth album, he was accepting submissions of songs. Enter Brother Number Two. Brother Number Two submits a song for Brother Number One's album, but Brother Number One says, uh-uh, that's trash. So Brother

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1: When I'm writing the songs and arranging them, I don't really think too much about the live show, because I figure the recording is, we're trying to capture that moment and make it an amazing moment, and then string together a bunch of amazing moments to make 50 great minutes of music. 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You're trying to accomplish different things in the live show than you are on the record, and don't be kind of beholden to one side when you're doing the other side.
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4: BIN News this hour. I'm Doug Davis. Coming up, it's primary day in six states, and Democrats are crossing their fingers for a strong showing. Plus, New York's reparations hearings are drawing attention to a major question: who should qualify? And the American Black Film Festival is celebrating 30 years of black storytelling. But first, here's BIN News Now.
5: Chicago leaders are moving forward with plans to buy the downtown Greyhound bus terminal. Black Mayor Brandon Johnson introduced an ordinance for the city to purchase the Harrison Street facility for $19.2 million. Officials say the full project could cost about $50 million, and the terminal serves around 500,000 passengers each year. HBCU Tennessee State University is reviewing concerns about its athletic department after six head coaches signed a vote of no confidence letter against athletic director Mickey Allen. The coaches cited poor communication, lack of transparency, and low morale. TSU President Dwayne Tucker says he is taking the concerns seriously. And singer Cassie Ventura is asking a court to dismiss claims against her in a lawsuit filed by former male escort Clayton Howard. Howard is suing Cassie and Sean Diddy Combs, accusing them of coercion, exploitation, and trafficking connected to sexual encounters. He claims Cassie played an active role, but her legal team is challenging the allegations in his latest complaint. I'm Amber Payton with BIN News Now. Back to you, Doug.
4: All right. Thanks and happy Tuesday. Primary election day is underway in six states with important races in California and Iowa. And the outcome could have real consequences for policy and representation for black Americans. In California, Democrats are hoping newly drawn district lines will give them a better shot at winning additional House seats. Iowa is drawing some major attention as well, where Democrats are trying to compete in a state that heavily favors Republicans. Former communications director for Hakeem Jeffries, African-American Michael Hardaway, shares with MS Now that this should be a good day for Democrats.
6: I think Democrats have a real shot, mainly because of the economy. Of course, there's a long conversation to be had about the failure of Congress oversight on Donald Trump, but I think the economy is the reason Democrats are in the game today. People want someone who is electable and can win in November. And so Democrats have many candidates like that. You've got the average American household paying more than $1,700 over the past year because of Donald Trump's trade war.
4: For black Americans, these races really matter because they could ultimately affect issues like housing, jobs, schools, public safety, neighborhood investment, and DEI funding. Meanwhile, the New York State Commission on Reparations Remedies is holding public hearings to examine slavery and discrimination in the state and to explore what reparative justice could look like. During a recent hearing, the United States Freedmen Project said reparations should be limited to direct descendants of enslaved people in the United States, not black immigrants. They feel they didn't pay the price for building this great nation of ours. And the group argues that a lineage-based approach would be more likely to survive legal challenges under the Equal Protection Clause.
7: The task is to attain cash direct payments to those who can prove their genealogy. It's very easy to do. There are apparatuses to help you do that.
4: The commission is gathering testimony and information before making recommendations. Any financial remedy for how the state harmed enslaved Africans known as American freedmen, as defined by the U.S. Constitution and their descendants, would still need approval from the state legislature. And finally, what began as a gathering in Mexico has become a major event for black filmmakers and audiences. The American Black Film Festival, or ABFF, is marking its 30th year this month. The festival traces its roots to 1997 when black film industry figures came together in Acapulco, Mexico for a celebration of black cinema. At the event, Halle Berry received her first acting award for her role in the film Have Plenty. It was later picked up by Miramax. Today, the ABFF continues in Miami Beach with a program that includes screenings, conversations, and events designed to showcase black creativity, Three decades later, the festival remains a reminder that Black filmmaking needs more attention. It needs an institution that protects it, elevates it, and helps it grow. Stay connected and subscribe and follow BIN News this hour wherever you get your podcasts. I'm Doug Davis for the Black Information Network.
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8: I'm Kevin Brown with another look at modern-day Black history you should know. On January 6, 2021, as chaos engulfed the U.S. Capitol,
9: multiple capital injuries.
8: A group of Black officers stood as pillars of resilience and bravery. Among them was Capitol Police Officer Eugene Goodman, who diverted rioters away from the Senate chamber, potentially saving countless lives. Lieutenant Michael Byrd also faced a dire situation, protecting lawmakers from an advancing mob. His decisive actions safeguarded those entrusted to his care. And Officer Harry Dunn fought back against physical threats and racial slurs, standing firm in the defense of the Capitol and democracy. These Black officers and many others remind us that the strength of our democracy lies in those who protect it. So let's never forget to honor their heroism and strive for a nation worthy of their sacrifice. For the Black Information Network, I'm Kevin Brown.
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8: I'm Kevin Brown on your home for Black News First, the Black Information Network. The feds are investigating a deadly shooting involving FBI agents on Chicago's west side. Correspondent Perry Williams has more.
10: The shootout happened yesterday afternoon near the corner of Independence and Lexington. This eyewitness says he saw a man approached by law enforcement.
11: He was just sitting in the car and they tried to get in the car and they couldn't get in the car. He came up through the sunroof and started spraying bullets and they sprayed back at him.
10: The individual who was shot died at the scene. One report said the suspect was involved in a recent bank robbery. The shooting is under review by the FBI's inspection division.
8: A Fairfield, California teen is speaking out after a viral video shows a Fairfield police officer tackling him to the ground at his high school. Speaking with NBC Bay Area, 16-year-old Maurice Williams says he was left traumatized after the officer hit him repeatedly and pulled his hair at school, as seen in the video. Police say they were responding to a fight, and after multiple attempts to restrain the teen, the officer used distraction strikes to handcuff Williams. He was arrested and released without any charges. Williams' family says he wasn't fighting and believe the officer went too far. They also shared a different video from last year that shows the same officer pulling an 18-year-old woman from a car by her hair. They are demanding changes, accountability, and the officer to be removed. The Fairfield Police Department has not responded to the family's latest comments. A months-long law enforcement operation targeting online child exploitation resulted in the arrest of 276 suspects. Federal and local authorities announced Friday the rescue of 89 children across Texas. The operation, known as Terra Shield, was conducted from March through April by the FBI Dallas Division North Texas Child Exploitation Task Force and the North Dallas Internet Crimes Against Children Task Force. The operation involved 91 law enforcement agencies and targeted individuals suspected of possessing, distributing, producing, or promoting child sexual abuse material, along with those accused of online solicitation of minors and other exploitation offenses. Local youth in Philadelphia are preparing to showcase their talents at the upcoming Pennsylvania Juneteenth Scholarship Pageant. The event aims to provide a platform for young people of color to display their skills and passions on stage. The participants will also be featured in the 2026 Juneteenth Parade with ABC6 as the exclusive broadcast partner. The Pennsylvania Juneteenth Initiative seeks to educate the public on the history and significance of Juneteenth, honoring ancestors and ensuring the success of young people. The pageant is scheduled for June 6, 2026 at the Salvation Army Croc Center of Philadelphia, followed by the parade on Father's Day, June 21st, 2026, in a partnership with 6ABC. For more news impacting the Black community, listen to the Black Information Network on the iHeartRadio app or log on to BINnews.com. 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I'm Kevin Brown on your home for Black News First, the Black Information Network.
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12: This is Layla Ali, undefeated world champion Hall of Fame boxer, wellness advocate, and CEO of Layla Ali Lifestyle. My father, Muhammad Ali, was more than a champion in the ring. He was a global voice for courage, conviction, faith, and justice. The Muhammad Ali Center celebrates his life, his principles, and his willingness to stand for something bigger than himself, reminding us of the power of purpose. To learn more about

0: 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I'm Layla Ali, and my history lives here.
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3: Rapper Boosie is speaking out after being hit with a felony assault charge tied to a nightclub incident in Houston. Authorities say he allegedly struck a security guard in the head with a glass hookah during an altercation back on May 24th, leaving the guard with injuries that required hospital treatment. Boosie is denying the accusations, calling the case a money grab, and even questioning the credibility of the security guard involved. His legal team says he was trying to protect a female relative during the situation, and the case is now heading to court. And Kevin Hart is catching backlash after a controversial twist linking comedy and politics. The fallout stems from a George Floyd joke told by comedian Tony Hinchcliffe during the recent Netflix roast, which Hart defended as part of edgy comedy, even admitting it wasn't tasteful. Now, the Floyd family is blaming that moment for what they see as a bigger issue after Minnesota Republicans held a moment of silence for Derek Chauvin, the former officer convicted of Floyd's murder. A spokesperson for the family called the tribute insane, saying the joke helped open doors for more harmful rhetoric. With the latest in entertainment at 17 and 47 minutes past each hour, I'm Bree Wood on the Black Information Network, your home for Black news first.
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5: I'm Bill Black with another Bet You Didn't Know music fact. So I know you know this song.
6: It feels good. Yeah,
5: It Feels Good by Tony. But nobody in the group is named Tony. So how did they get their name? On a recent interview with The Breakfast Club, lead singer Raphael Sadiq explains.
7: Dwayne used to put this perm in his hair called a curly kid.
8: Pretty Tony.
7: So Dwayne said if he would go to school on the first day, his name is Dwayne, but his teacher would call him Tony. And his hair was so done that they would say like three times like he was Italian, like Tony. Mm-hmm. He was playing at this wedding reception and didn't have a name. It was our manager and his brother turned around like, what's the name of the group? We didn't have a name of the group, but we just laughed and said Tony. And then when he said, ladies and gentlemen, Tony, we looked at it like,
8: that's it.
7: Whatever that is sounded right.
5: Rest in heaven to Dwayne Wiggins of the group Tony. I'm Bill Black with another Bet You Didn't Know music fact on the Black Information Network.
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10: I'm Esther Dillard on your home for 24/7 News, the Black Information Network. Here are your top stories. The Trump administration weaponization fund is shut down. We have the details. 276 people arrested in a child exploitation ring. And in North Carolina, a viral door cam video of a police officer punching a Black woman suffering from mental distress over and over in the face and head is now under arrest. CNN shared some of the disturbing video where you hear the woman appears to be confused by what's happening.
11: Let go. I got her.
10: CNN reports the woman asked for mental health care, said she was off her medication, and repeatedly asked officers to call her father. The officer, Carson Hyder, has since been fired and charged with assault for allegedly inflicting serious injury to the woman. Voters are headed to the polls in several states, including Iowa, Montana, New Jersey, New Mexico, South Dakota, and California. It's all due to primary elections. The race for governor and Los Angeles mayor have gained a lot of national attention. Mayor Karen Bass, who is Black, was out meeting with residents over the weekend, encouraging them to vote, along with her opponents, Nithia Raman and Spencer Pratt.
12: I think that there is a clear choice. We want somebody that has proven and delivered versus somebody who has a lot of theory and wonderful ideas, but the city needs

Nas. But did you know there was a very, very, very big record written for Patrice Rushen that she declined? Let me explain. Okay, surely you know this song, right?

album, he was accepting submissions of songs. Enter Brother Number Two. Brother Number Two submits a song for Brother Number One's album, but Brother Number One says, uh-uh, that's trash. So Brother Number

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3: I'm Mike Stevens on your home for Black News First, the Black Information Network. The BIN has been reporting for years on how difficult it can be for the many black riders of public transportation around the country. That's for safety reasons, poor service, and the cost. Well, in Memphis, bus riders are calling for major changes at the Memphis Area Transit Authority. According to Fox 13 television, the service is being called horrible.
4: And we out here waiting 2 or 3 hours on bus. We don't, this is unacceptable. We need better transit here in the city of Memphis.
3: Riders tell that city's black mayor, MATA, which is the name of the transit agency, has not done well for customers.
5: MATA just recently made some service adjustments, changes. We called those service adjustment cuts in disguise because there were cuts in certain bus routes. There were cuts in frequencies. People are now taking a little bit longer to get back and forth to their destination.
3: The mayor tells riders he'll be proactive on the issue. He plans to ride a MATA bus in the near future to hear from riders firsthand. Meanwhile, the black mayor of Cleveland says he's trying to revitalize 3 underserved neighborhoods. According to WKYC Television, the Housing Innovation District Initiative is focused on approximately 1,500 acres across several black neighborhoods. The city wants to create more housing and business opportunities.
6: In the last decade, guess how many new homes have been privately built in those neighborhoods? Anybody want to guess? 2. And with the Housing Innovation District, we now have an industrial jobs policy with a housing policy to really restore wealth creation and economic opportunity.
3: African-American Cleveland Mayor Justin Bibb is calling the initiative historically significant. Other largely black cities around the country have also been ignored for years. President Biden, when he was in office, is credited with allocating funds to try and build many of our communities back up. I'm Mike Stevens on the Black Information Network. Now your local news.
7: A Shelby police officer is facing charges after a video circulated on social media showing him punching a black pregnant woman during an arrest attempt. He was arrested and now faces 1 count of assault, inflicting serious injury. The incident was all caught on a Ring camera. The black woman, who did not want to be identified, says she immediately showed the video to her daughter.
8: And I didn't think nothing about it because, like I said, the children be out here playing. I came to my door and I tried to open up my screen door, but I couldn't open it up. The chairs and stuff was up against the door. Went on my little app and looked at my camera footage, and that's when I saw everything that happened and where he was hitting her and stuff.
7: The Shelby police chief says the officer involved has been terminated following an internal investigation. A black Mecklenburg County commissioner is dealing with significant heart problems. Yvette Townsend Ingram shared on social media that she is now waiting to get a heart transplant after having open heart surgery on May 12th, which will help her for the time being. Heart disease is something that she says runs in her family and reportedly took the life of her sister about a month ago. I'm Alexandria Ikamoni on your home for Black News First, Charlotte's BIN 98.7.
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17: Cell phones have been an integral part of connecting our modern world. But did you know a black nuclear engineer pioneered the technology for them? Henry Thomas Sampson was born in 1934 in Jackson, Mississippi. He earned his bachelor's degree in chemical engineering from Purdue University in 1956, followed by his master's degree from UCLA in 1961 and his PhD shortly after. In 1971, Henry Sampson created the Gamma Electric Cell. It's a device which produced long-lasting power to satellites. Sampson's innovation caught the attention of the Motorola Company, which then placed his patented technology into their telephones. This eventually led to the very first telephone calls being made using cell phones. Henry Sampson passed on June 4th, 2015. His genius and black excellence helped create the globally connected world we share today. This is Tammy Eswick for the Black Information Network.
18: 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I'm Mike Strautmanis, and my history lives here.
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7: What's trending this hour? Former First Lady Jill Biden says she believes her husband, then President Biden, would have defeated President Trump in 2024. Biden dropped out after criticism of his debate performance and concerns about his physical and mental acuity. The Justice Department says it's temporarily backing off the Trump administration's anti-weaponization fund after a court order. And voters in six states pick primary candidates today for the U.S. House, Senate, and governor races. I'm Amber Payton, and that's what's trending.
2: 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Here's Morgan Wood.
19: A recent HBCU graduate is going viral after receiving an unexpected gift from rapper Lil Baby. Jhené Leslie, a first-generation graduate of Spelman College, revealed that Lil Baby paid off more than $24,000 in student loan debt years after she reached out to him for help. Leslie says she sent the rapper a message back in 2022 asking if he could help pay her tuition while she was a freshman. 4 years later, after earning her degree, Leslie learned that her largest remaining student loan balance, just over $24,000, had been paid in full. The story has gained widespread attention online, with many praising both her persistence and Lil Baby's generosity. In a video she posted on social media, Leslie says the experience is proof that every shot you don't take, you miss. With the latest in HBCU news, I'm Morgan Wood on the Black Information Network, your home for Black News First.
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19: DMX is being honored with a street named after him in New York. The New York Times reports that an intersection near the rapper's childhood home in Yonkers will be renamed Earl DMX Simmons Way. The Yonkers City Council approved the decision on May 27th. DMX passed away in April of 2021 at the age of 50 from a heart attack. Elsewhere in entertainment news, Wyclef Jean is sharing his collaboration with G Herbo. The song is called Mr. October, and it's the lead single off Wyclef's upcoming album, Clef Notes. In a statement, Wyclef said his collaborator, G Herbo, represents a voice of a generation, adding, "We're living in an era where we must amplify reform over violence and believe in the possibility of a better future for underserved communities." In his own statement, G Herbo reflected by saying, "Working with Wyclef inspired him to focus on his delivery rather than the lyrics themselves." Wyclef's upcoming album, Clef Notes, will be out on June 26th. With the latest in entertainment, I'm Morgan Wood on the Black Information Network, BINnews.com, your home for Black News First.
21: On August 7th, 1948, Alice Coachman made history as the first Black woman to win an Olympic gold medal. Her victory in the high jump at the London Olympic Summer Games cemented her legacy as a trailblazer in sports and beyond. Coachman was born in Albany, Georgia in 1923 and grew up in the segregated South, where opportunities for Black athletes, particularly women, were scarce. Despite these challenges, her determination was undeniable. She trained barefoot on dirt roads with homemade equipment, proving that passion can overcome the biggest obstacles. At the 1948 Olympics, Coachman's high jump cleared the bar at 5'6" 1/8", and she became the first Black woman to win a gold medal. Beyond the track, Coachman became a role model and advocate for young athletes, encouraging them to pursue their dreams regardless of any barriers along the way. As we celebrate all of our country's gold medal winners, let's also take a moment to remember Alice Coachman, the first Black woman to win an Olympic gold medal. This is Bree Wood for the Black Information Network.
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22: We begin in Atlanta, Georgia. A Black family there is speaking out on the death of a 66-year-old family member stabbed to death on a MARTA train.
24: You took away an aunt, a mom, a cousin, a sister, a niece. Like, you took away someone's family member for your selfishness.
22: They say Margaret Swan's death could have been prevented, and they're now calling for more police officers to be stationed on board trains. Atlanta News First is reporting arrest records state cops have arrested a suspect identified as 25-year-old John Elijah Matthews. The station also reported the suspect was arrested just 3 minutes after the stabbing was reported.
23: In Maryland, a trial is underway for a black mother who prosecutors say killed her 3-year-old daughter.
19: Darian Randall is facing several charges, including murder, assault, and child abuse. Investigators say they found the body of her daughter, Nola Dinkins, inside a suitcase. The incident occurred in June 2025. Prosecutors say after realizing her daughter was dead, Randall placed Nola Dinkins into a dark blue suitcase. Dozens of potential jurors were inside a Cecil County courthouse Monday. Prosecutors and defense attorneys worked to find who they considered would be the best jurors to hear the case. I'm Morgan Wood on the Black Information Network.
23: A police officer finds himself on the other side of the law. He's now facing assault charges after he was allegedly caught on video repeatedly punching a pregnant black woman during an arrest in Shelby, North Carolina. Police Chief Brad Frazier says the unnamed officer was fired following an administrative investigation. Reactions spread quickly.
0: There was no protection for her. Yeah. And so when you look at that video, you have to wonder what could have caused anybody to have that much rage. Nothing in the video indicated she had a weapon. Nothing indicated that she attacked him first.
23: According to the North Carolina State Bureau of Investigation, the officer turned himself into the Cleveland County Detention Center and was released on a $10,000 bond Monday. Video of the arrest went viral after circulating on social media, and it sparked a protest as well as calls for the officer's dismissal.
22: In Illinois, Chicago is launching a new housing assistance program. Black Mayor Brandon Johnson announced the Homegrown Purchase Assistance Program.
3: Through the initiative, we will provide up to $70,000 in grant assistance for low to moderate income home buyers that will help with down payments and closing costs.
22: Officials hope the program will expand access to affordable home ownership, increase purchase options for Chicagoans, and reduce affordability challenges for low and moderate income level families in today's society. For more international, national, state, and local news impacting the Black community, listen to the Black Information Network on the iHeartRadio app or log on to BINnews.com. 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
2: I'm Mike Stevens on your home for Black News First, the Black Information Network. The National Transportation Safety Board is heading to Dallas after that explosion and fire at an apartment complex that killed three people, two women and a child. African-American Jason Evans with Dallas Fire Rescue speaking to NBC 5 Television, getting choked up speaking about the victims.
3: There are a number of things that we are before we are first responders. And that is, excuse me. And that, you know, we're parents. And with school being let out and the possibilities regarding who might be in those apartments, you know, they really weigh on our heart.
2: Well, this happened in Oak Cliff, a largely black community. Reports say a contractor was working in the building at the time and may have hit a gas line. Well, here's an update. President Trump says there are no plans to remove National Guard members from largely black Washington, D.C. He says he wants them to stay on patrol there. In fact, officials say an additional 1,500 National Guard members are expected to be deployed to D.C. this summer. The feds are continuing to investigate a deadly shooting involving FBI agents on Chicago's West Side. Black people saw what happened, correspondent Perry Williams reports.
4: This eyewitness says he saw a man approached by law enforcement.
5: He was just sitting in the car, and they tried to get in the car, and they couldn't get in the car. He came up through the sunroof and started spraying bullets, and they sprayed back at him.
4: The individual who was shot died at the scene. One report said the suspect was involved in a recent bank robbery. The shooting is under review by the FBI's inspection division.
2: Job cuts at federal agencies are hitting black Virginia workers especially hard. Researchers say black unemployment nationwide reached 7.6% early this year. But even worse, it's almost 10% in the largely black D.C., Virginia, and Maryland region. I'm Mike Stevens on the Black Information Network. Now your local news.
6: A Shelby police officer is facing charges after a video circulated on social media showing him punching a black pregnant woman during an arrest attempt. He was arrested and now faces one count of assault, inflicting serious injury. The incident was all caught on a Ring camera. The black woman, who did not want to be identified, says she immediately showed the video to her daughter.
7: And I didn't think nothing about it because, like I said, the children be out here playing. I came to my door and I tried to open up my screen door, but I couldn't open it up. The chairs and stuff was up against the door. Went on my little app and looked at my camera footage, and that's when I saw everything that happened, where he was hitting her and stuff.
6: The Shelby police chief says the officer involved has been terminated following an internal investigation. A black Mecklenburg County commissioner is dealing with significant heart problems. Yvette Townsend Ingram shared on social media that she is now waiting to get a heart transplant after having open heart surgery on May 12th. Which will help her for the time being. Heart disease is something that she says runs in her family and reportedly took the life of her sister about a month ago. I'm Alexandria Ikamoni on your home for Black News First, Charlotte's BIN 98.7.
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9: Most people know about Restaurant Week, but not everyone knows there's a Black Restaurant Week born in Houston, Texas in 2016 and is now spreading to cities across the country. It's more than just menus. It's a movement.
10: And so we really want to create something that was more all-inclusive to the creative things we were seeing happening in the food scene.
9: That's one of the three founders, Fallon Farrell.
10: As we've grown through the years, we've literally watched businesses start off as like a pop-up food tent and now having like two or three locations.
9: From soul food kitchens to hidden gem caterers, Black Restaurant Week shines a light where it's long been missing. It's helped generate tens of millions of dollars for Black-owned businesses, keeping legacies alive and creating new ones. And it's part of Black history still being written every time a diner takes that first bite. I'm Esther Dillard for the Black Information Network.
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11: 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I'm Charlamagne Tha God, host of the world's most dangerous morning show, The Breakfast Club, and my history lives here.
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12: A months-long law enforcement operation targeting online child exploitation resulted in the arrest of 276 suspects.
0: Black News 24/7.
13: Louisiana's new congressional map is now law. The GOP-led Senate gave final approval Friday. The new map eliminates one of the state's Black majority congressional districts.
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14: When it comes to our mental health services, it's not just the young people who need the support. 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
16: Cell phones have been an integral part of connecting our modern world. But did you know a Black nuclear engineer pioneered the technology for them? Henry Thomas Sampson was born in 1934 in Jackson, Mississippi. He earned his bachelor's degree in chemical engineering from Purdue University in 1956, followed by his master's degree from UCLA in 1961 and his PhD shortly after. In 1971, Henry Sampson created the Gamma Electric Cell. It's a device which produced long-lasting power to satellites. Sampson's innovation caught the attention of the Motorola Company, which then placed his patented technology into their telephones. This eventually led to the very first telephone calls being made using cell phones. Henry Sampson passed on June 4th, 2015. His genius and Black excellence helped create the globally connected world we share today. This is Tammy Eswick for the Black Information Network.
17: 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I'm Mike Strautmanis, and my history lives here.
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9: Here's what's trending this hour. President Trump is denying reports that negotiations between the U.S. and Iran have broken down. The president pushed back on the claims with a post on Truth Social where he called the reports false and erroneous. The World Health Organization is sharing new figures related to the number of suspected Ebola cases in the Democratic Republic of the Congo. And Knicks watch parties are back on at Madison Square Garden, but if you did not get your Wednesday night ticket today, they're already sold out. I'm Amber Payton, and that's what's trending.
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18: Major news coming from the NFL. The Cleveland Browns send Defensive Player of the Year Myles Garrett to the Los Angeles Rams for linebacker Jared Verse and several draft picks.
19: Whoa, what? Timeout. Philadelphia Eagles wideout A.J. Brown is headed to the Patriots. The Eagles are receiving a 2028 first-round draft pick and 2027 fifth-round pick from the Patriots. More news.
20: When certain opportunities present themselves, they gon' go.
19: Odell Beckham Jr. is re-upping with the Giants. A Super Bowl-winning quarterback is trading in his helmet for a microphone.
20: And I've been out here in the Bahamas. I ain't hit nothing like this.
21: Hold on, Ocho.
20: Damn.
19: Free agent quarterback Russell Wilson is reportedly joining CBS Sports. The NAACP is launching a campaign urging Black athletes and supporters to boycott major college athletic programs in southern states over voting rights. This follows a recent Supreme Court ruling tied to the Voting Rights Act that the NAACP says weakens Black voting representation. Get your sports at 14 and 44 past each and every hour. I'm Ree Harris on the Black Information Network.
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3: I'm Mike Stevens on your home for Black News First, the Black Information Network. The BIN has been reporting for years on how difficult it can be for the many black riders of public transportation around the country. That's for safety reasons, poor service, and the cost. Well, in Memphis, bus riders are calling for major changes at the Memphis Area Transit Authority. According to Fox 13 Television, the service is being called horrible.
4: And then we out here waiting 2 or 3 hours on bus. We don't, this is unacceptable. We need better transit here in the city of Memphis.
3: Riders tell that city's black mayor, MATA, which is the name of the transit agency, has not done well for customers.
5: MATA just recently made some service adjustments, changes. We called those service adjustments cuts in disguise because there were cuts in certain bus routes. There were cuts in frequencies. People are now taking a little bit longer to get back and forth to their destination.
3: The mayor tells riders he'll be proactive on the issue. He plans to ride a MATA bus in the near future to hear from riders firsthand. Meanwhile, the black mayor of Cleveland says he's trying to revitalize 3 underserved neighborhoods. According to WKYC Television, the Housing Innovation District Initiative is focused on approximately 1,500 acres across several black neighborhoods. The city wants to create more housing and business opportunities.
6: In the last decade, guess how many new homes have been privately built in those neighborhoods? Anybody want to guess?
7: 2.
6: And with the Housing Innovation District, we now have an industrial jobs policy with a housing policy to really restore wealth creation and economic opportunity.
3: African-American Cleveland Mayor Justin Bibb is calling the initiative historically significant. Other largely black cities around the country have also been ignored for years. President Biden, when he was in office, is credited with allocating funds to try and build many of our communities back up. I'm Mike Stevens on the Black Information Network. Now your local news.
8: A Shelby police officer is facing charges after a video circulated on social media showing him punching a black pregnant woman during an arrest attempt. He was arrested and now faces 1 count of assault, inflicting serious injury. The incident was all caught on a Ring camera. The black woman, who did not want to be identified, says she immediately showed the video to her daughter.
9: And I didn't think nothing about it because, like I said, the children be out here playing. I came to my door and I tried to open up my screen door, but I couldn't open it up. The chairs and stuff was up against the door. Went on my little app and looked at my camera footage, and that's when I saw everything that happened and where he was hitting her and stuff.
8: The Shelby police chief says the officer involved has been terminated following an internal investigation. A black Mecklenburg County commissioner is dealing with significant heart problems. Yvette Townsend Ingram shared on social media that she is now waiting to get a heart transplant after having open heart surgery on May 12th, which will help her for the time being. Heart disease is something that she says runs in her family and reportedly took the life of her sister about a month ago. I'm Alexandria Ikamoni on your home for Black News First, Charlotte's BIN 98.7.
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12: Remember how the 14-year-old version of yourself felt? 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You lived through it. You're living through it now. You got this, kid.
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7: I'm Amber Payton with the Black Information Network. In most newsrooms, stories about the Black community are an occasional headline. 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Our goal is simple. 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
13: The opinions, beliefs, and viewpoints expressed in this commentary are those of the author and do not necessarily represent those of BIN and its founding partners and employees.
14: Same party, same dependency, different uniforms. I'm James T. Harris, and I have something to say. The same Democrat Party that founded the Ku Klux Klan in 1865 just got caught funneling money in 2026 to an organization tied to Klan lawsuits and operation through the Southern Poverty Law Center. And yet every election cycle, we're told, there was this magical party switch. Really? Let's talk about what the KKK actually was. The Klan was a white supremacist terrorist organization designed to stop Black Americans from becoming politically and economically independent after Reconstruction. They opposed strong Black families, Black land ownership, Black business growth, Black voting power, Black self-defense, Black advancement outside government control. Their mission was simple: keep Black Americans weak, fearful, divided, and dependent. Now fast forward 60 years into the Great Society era and ask yourself a serious question. What happens to a community when government policy incentivizes fathers leaving the home, when dependence replaces ownership, when bureaucracies replace families, when generations are taught to look to Washington before they look to themselves, their communities, or their faith? You don't have to wear a white hood to destroy independence. Sometimes you do it with welfare policies that punish marriage. Sometimes you do it with schools that lower standards. Sometimes you do it by convincing people that self-reliance is acting white. And sometimes you do it by attacking any Black person who dares to think independently. That's where the insult comes in. Self-hating Black conservative. Translation, a Black person who refuses political obedience, a Black person who won't confuse racial solidarity with ideological submission, a Black person who notices that the methods may have changed, but dependency is still the product. Now, before the outrage machine starts spinning, let me be clear. I'm not saying Democrats today are the Klan. Okay, maybe I am saying Democrats today are the Klan, because it walks like a duck and quacks like a duck. The emperor may have changed clothes, but the need for control stayed exactly the same. I'm James T. Harris for the Black Information Network.
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15: What's trending this hour? Law enforcement in cities across the country are on the lookout for human trafficking as the World Cup comes to the U.S. President Trump is signing a revised version of an executive order aimed at addressing the cybersecurity threats of artificial intelligence. The order was signed privately. And Sean Diddy Combs could be hit with new charges as he remains behind bars in New Jersey. TMZ reports that charges tied to a sexual battery claim made against the rapper is part of a new probe out of Los Angeles. I'm Amber Payton, and that's what's trending.
2: 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Covering the latest news, sports, and events at our historically Black colleges and universities. Here's Morgan Wood.
16: A recent HBCU graduate is going viral after receiving an unexpected gift from rapper Lil Baby. Jadae Leslie, a first-generation graduate of Spelman College, revealed that Lil Baby paid off more than $24,000 in student loan debt years after she reached out to him for help. Leslie says she sent the rapper a message back in 2022 asking if he could help pay her tuition while she was a freshman. 4 years later, after earning her degree, Leslie learned that her largest remaining student loan balance, just over $24,000, had been paid in full. The story has gained widespread attention online, with many praising both her persistence and Lil Baby's generosity. In a video she posted on social media,